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1: 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And there's no oversight.
2: I completely agree with you. See, from beginning, I have always said that there are irregularities and nobody is above Lord Ram's faith. That's what I'm saying. Whether it's Mr. Champat Rai, X, Y, Z. And we will show the example. For us, it's very important. It is emotional cause for us to ensure that everybody should be put behind the bars and taken to the task. I'm absolutely not disputing the irregularities. Something wrong has happened. And we have to accept that. We are not hiding the fact. But that doesn't mean that we will leave or we will try to protect anybody who is, whether it is Champat Rai, X, Y, Z. And that is why, as a first step, he has resigned from his post. And after the FIR, if he's found guilty, obviously evidence is in front and he will be behind the bars. So who is protecting whom? Is he BJP office bearer? No. Is he our VHP office bearer? No. But we are going to take them to task and we are not going to leave anybody. We have to send message across the country. It's a matter of faith. And these kind of Chunavi Hindus who have got opportunity, they will go back to their shell and never to play politics in name of God.
1: I will ask that question to Bhavya Narasimha Murthy, since you've raised it for the third time now. You want to respond, madam, for the Congress party, which once filed an affidavit questioning the existence or saying words to the effect that there is no evidence of Lord Ram, or words to that effect, point one, point two. When have your top leaders visited Ayodhya? I know there's a delegation of 7-8 leaders from Uttar Pradesh going there. For example, Rahul Gandhi or Priyanka Gandhi Vadra, why would they not travel there? Same question for Akhilesh Yadav. Are you all, as the BJP puts it, Chunavi Hindu, just Behti Ganga mein haath dho rahe? No faith in Lord Ram?
3: Gaurav, I'm surprised that as a journalist, you are actually asking this question.
1: No, he's asking that question. I'm only...
3: First and foremost, any politician or any human being not going to a temple shouldn't make them anything.
2: But why are you not
3: believe, every religious belief is personal, Gaurav. One, as a leader of opposition, as a prominent opposition party, whether we go to a temple or not, when misappropriation is happening in the name of Lord Rama, when they are playing with crores of Hindu devotees and their religious feelings, it is our duty to ask questions. And just because we have visited one temple doesn't mean we do not believe in the...
1: Sir, one by one, one by one.
3: Hindu gods. And how can you even justify that we are not supposed to ask questions when you are looting Lord Rama? No, you came to power in the name of Lord Rama. So you are election Hindus, not us. You use the name of Lord Rama to come to power. You use Ram Janma Bhoomi to come to power, not us.
2: Why he's not going to temple?
3: What are you even
2: Why
3: saying?
2: Why last 2 years, Rohan even after being MP or VP, he has not gone to
3: argument. We do not believe that's what he said, not ask you questions. We are in opposition. Rahul Gandhi is the leader of opposition. You people have looted the people of India.
1: Dr. Vikram Singh, the district magistrate, officials of the Home Ministry, they are all a part of the Sri Ram Janmabhoomi Tirth Kshetra. So, if they are a part of the Sri Ram Janmabhoomi Tirth Kshetra Nyas, can the blame only be fixed on these 8 people who have been taken into custody, or even on Champat Rai, the General Secretary? What about the Home Ministry officials? What about the District Magistrate? And if they are all a part of the same system, should the probe be conducted by UP government, or should the probe, as lawyers demand, should be conducted only by the CBI, monitored by the court, sir?
0: Gauravji, you put a very pertinent question which the nation would like to know. In my humble opinion, this should be conducted by the CBI, by a court-monitored inquiry system. And certainly, justice must not only be done, but must seem to be done. And to your question, that the district magistrate of Ayodhya, the Home Department officials, they are there. They are not there for just cosmetics or just for namesake. They had a role to perform, and obviously they washed their hands of the case of all responsibility, and therefore they should be taken to task and to apportion and fix the responsibility. Those who are at the scene, like those in the ambush, those who are on the firing party, take 90% of the blame. Those who are in the backup, take the rest 25% of the blame. But those who are responsible for upkeep, Champatra and team, should be hold the responsibility for 99.9% of the blame. The district magistrates, the Home Department officials, just cannot wash their hands of their responsibility too. Everybody who's a member has a lot of answering to do.
1: Oh, absolutely. Absolutely. Because now blaming Champatra alone, when the DM is also there, when Home Department officials are also there, they're supposed to know administration. How could people be appointed without verification? This is total abdication of responsibility. But Pradeep Bhati, while the... And Rohan Gupta, I'll come to you to respond to this part. But Pradeep Bhati, UP Minister Om Prakash Rajbhar, he's saying even the Samajwadi Party is only trying to cash in on this. Samajwadi Party has no faith. Yogi Adityanath accused the Samajwadi Party of Muslim appeasement politics. OP Rajbhar is also questioning your commitment to Lord Krishna, asking... When Mulayam Singh was chief minister or when Akhilesh Yadav was chief minister, why did they not even visit Mathura when in power? You know, if Yadavs are descendants of Lord Krishna, why wasn't anything done for the Sri Krishna Janmabhoomi then?
4: Gaurav, let me first start with the question was raised about the existence of Bhagwan Shri Ram. The latest one is Nagmani Kushwaha, the BJP senior leader, what he said, Ram koi bhagwan nahi hai, agar the to wo mar kyun gaye? This is the latest one. I can give you 100 of examples from the alliance partner of BJP who are asking the existence of Bhagwan Ram, Mata Sita. I can give you 10. Okay. And
1: sir,
4: second thing about
1: Mr. Bhati complete, sir. I'll come back to you. Go on, sir. Mr. Bhati.
4: When our guru avoided the visit of Ayodhya temple, How you can ask us when should we visit? What is the date? Even Honorable Akhilesh Yadav already given the date. So don't try to become a moral custodian of temples or Hinduism. Or you and your affiliate are nothing more than a looters of donations of these temples. So before Samajwadi Party, questioning Samajwadi Party to visit temple, ask government follow the failures to ensure the country's highest constitutional office and the highest spiritual authorities of Sanatana Dharma are not part of the historical occasion. So first ask those questions from yourself and then decide what Samajwadi Party is doing. And second thing about what you are asking is who will decide what inquiry will be done, who is the accused, who is the investigator, who is the judge. In this case, all are one, and that is UP government and the central government affiliated officers and the person.
1: So should it not be a court monitored investigation? Rohan Gupta, last 30 seconds that I have on this part of the show.
2: 100%. See, I think Mr. Bhati, you know, he boomeranged on his own point. He said that, okay, Shankaracharya didn't go to the opening function, we didn't go. Last 2 years, your leader could not go to Ram temple. You are saying that you are winning from Ayodhya. Your MP was from Ayodhya. Why even your MP could not go there in last 2 years? Just recently he had to go.
4: Wrong.
2: The problem is, let me complete. Let me complete. Don't speak in between. Please don't do this. Please don't do this. This is not the way. My point is very simple. Definitely, everybody who is Ram Bhakt or the sympathizer of Lord Ram or believer Ram, they have definitely right to ask question. But the question, I have answered all the questions. BJP government has not shied away. We have clearly said each and everybody under the sun will be taken the task, is respective, whether he's big, small or anything. We have taken responsibility. But the people who have not believed Lord Ram for last 2 years, now they are trying to play election politics. That is the whole question. Again, you ask the question. But then the counter
1: we'll
2: question
1: also
2: you should
1: answer.
2: Very
1: we should closely. I want to thank all our guests. We've overshot time on this part of the debate. But should there be a court-monitored investigation is a question we'll be tracking very closely. A quick break on the other side. I'll get you news from across the border. The AFPAC border, the Durand line is on fire once again. Pakistan stands accused of killing close to 36 people, including a 4-year-old child in Afghanistan. Watch these. Are these terrorists? Well, for Pakistan, These are terrorists. A 4-year-old child, 11-year-old child, they are being blamed for the Karachi attack. Of course, Pakistan had earlier blamed India. India tells Islamabad to look within. Details coming up.

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0: Welcome back. A four-year-old child is among 35 people massacred in Pakistan airstrikes. Pakistan Air Force airstrikes on Afghanistan. And this isn't an isolated airstrike. In the past 7 months, more than 500 Afghans have been killed. Men, women and children. Non-combatants. Pakistan's double standards are on display for the world. Remember, Pakistan claims to be a peacemaker. But look at what that peacemaker, so-called peacemaker, is doing in neighboring Afghanistan. After blaming India for these attacks on Pakistani rangers in Karachi, there was no evidence that Pakistan produced. Islamabad now resorted to airstrikes to massacre women and children in Afghanistan. The Afghan government says 36 bodies have been recovered so far. Men, women, children as young as 4 year old. Pakistan claims that it targeted a terrorist training camp. 4 year old child was undergoing training. 11 year old child. A 14 year old child. 160 have been injured. Afghanistan has summoned Pakistan's Sharia Affairs to lodge a formal diplomatic protest. Islamabad also summoned Afghanistan's envoy. They claim Afghan territory is being used to facilitate attacks inside Karachi. There was a massive attack on the rangers in Karachi. Now, Pakistan earlier accused India, linking India to that attack in Karachi, but then went and bombed Afghanistan instead. The Ministry of External Affairs very clearly said Pakistan's allegations are totally baseless. India's urged Pakistan to look within instead of attempting to blame neighbors. At the same time, Pakistan, which sought to project that there was back-channel diplomatic engagement that was happening with India. They claimed that track 2, track 1.5, back-channel negotiations are happening, multiple talks have happened, whether it's in Colombo or in Thailand or in the United Kingdom, and Western powers were pumping in money into the so-called back-channel. The Ministry of External Affairs made it very clear. It's a private engagement. Government of India has nothing to do with it. And whoever is speaking there, whatever they're saying it in their individual capacity. They are no one to represent government of India. The government says there's no change in our position on ties with Pakistan. Terror and talks cannot go hand in hand. Listen in to India's Foreign Secretary, Vikram Misri.
1: I've seen the reports. I'm aware of them. And what I would say is that firstly, look, dozens of these kinds of events take place in dozens of places around the world on a whole variety of subjects. So there's nothing new, nothing special about these events. Secondly, as far as we are concerned, these are private events organized by private parties. There's nothing official about them, as far as we are concerned. I mean, obviously, I cannot speak for the government of Pakistan, but as far as the government of India is concerned, there is no official participation, no official support or involvement in these visits.
0: Senior journalist Sandeep Unnithan now joins me for more on this. Sandeep, the Durand Line on fire yet again, and it's been on fire for almost a year plus. Close to 500 plus people have been massacred on the Afghan side by Pakistan. What's happening there?
2: Well, Gaurav, as you mentioned, violence broke out in the October 2025, and ever since there's been heavy fighting that's been going on over there. Pakistan has launched this operation, which they call Ghazab Lil Haq, which is to hit what they call our TTP sanctuaries inside of Afghanistan. But as you pointed out, these sanctuaries are nothing but civilian establishments. On the 16th of March, they hit a drug rehabilitation center inside of Kabul, killing hundreds of drug addicts who were in rehab. Afghan civilians are bearing the brunt of these Pakistani airstrikes. Now, Pakistan is using air and ground offensives against what they call TTP sanctuaries inside of Afghanistan. But one of the interesting thing is they have not produced any shred of evidence until now to show that the Afghan Taliban is behind these attacks, how they're pushing TTP inside, any evidence of all of this. It's just general headquarters Rawalpindi deciding that
0: it's just Asim Munir's mind. One day he decides it's Afghanistan. One day he blames India, next day he bombs Afghanistan. They don't have enough forces to man both the Ratcliffe line and the Durand line, do they? And the trouble internally.
2: Not at all, Gaurav. And in fact, as we pointed out in the past, this is the first time that we're seeing multiple provinces in Pakistan up in arms. You've seen violence in Balochistan, Khyber Pakhtunkhwa, you know, the Sindh, there are activities there. There have been terrorist attacks inside of Punjab province. We've seen what's happened in, you know, Pakistan-occupied Kashmir. So clearly, General Headquarters, Rawalpindi, doesn't know what to do. And, that, you know, the easiest thing for them to do is to strike at civilian targets inside of Afghanistan and claim that they're terror training camps.
0: It's just their frustration, Asim Munir's frustration. You know, he claims to be man of peace, but what he's doing is waging war against the civilians of Afghanistan. There are some who say he's defender of Sunni Islam. He's killing more Sunni people there in Afghanistan. But that's another story we'll be tracking. Sandeep, for the moment, many thanks. We talk about justice. We talk about justice finally. It's delayed. Many may say it's denied, but a very important first step has been taken. 35 years after one of the most chilling crimes in Kashmir, there's finally hope for justice, at least in one case. Sarla Bhatt, a young Kashmiri Hindu nurse, posted at the Sher-e-Kashmir Institute of Medical Sciences. She was abducted on the 18th of April 1990 from near the hospital. She was brutally tortured. Reports say she was raped, gang-raped, and then shot dead. Assault weapons in Srinagar. What was worse, when her family was coming back after her last rites, a grenade was hurled at that home, at their home. A signal was sent out, Hindus, leave Kashmir. Ralev Galev Ya Salev, that was chanted from mosques in Srinagar. Finally, at least some of those responsible may be brought to justice because the legal proceedings have started. Jammu Kashmir State Investigation Agency, it's a major step forward. They filed a 737-page charge sheet before a special court in Srinagar. Sunil G. Bhatt gets you this report.

36 years since the brutal abduction, assault and murder of Kashmiri Pandit Nur Sarla Bhatt. There is hope for justice now. Jammu and Kashmir State Investigation Agency has filed a 737-page long charge sheet before a special court in Srinagar. Sources confirm that the accused mentioned in the SI charge sheet for the planning and involvement in crime are Mohammad Yasin Malik, then chief commander of JKLF, presently lodged in jail on other charges. Along with Khurshid Ahmed Chalku, who pulled the trigger, investigators say, and is believed to be presently in the POK. Legal proceedings have been initiated against him. Other three accused, Abdul Hamid Sheikh, Mohammad Yusuf Sofi alias Idris, and Ghulam Mohammad Taplu, who have since died. Kashmiri Pandit nurse Sarla Bhatt was abducted from the vicinity of Sher-e Kashmir Institute of Medical Sciences on April 18, 1990. Subjected to brutal torture and physical assault, and thereafter shot dead through an automatic rifle fire in Srinagar. For decades, the case remained unresolved due to fear and intimidation by terror groups. So how did the SIA probe a case almost 40 years old? The investigators brought together a formidable body of oral testimonies, reconstructing sequence of events, forensic ballistic evidence of the weapons used, medical and electronic evidence accumulated over decades, and scientifically analysed by SIA Kashmir. But sources suggest a bigger breakthrough

0: advised by SIA Kashmir. But sources suggest a bigger breakthrough has happened in the case. The campaign to wrongly brand Sarla Bhatt as an informer was JKLF's systematic campaign to spread fear among Kashmiri Hindus and create conditions for their forced displacement and advance, therefore, the secessionist agenda of the terror group.
1: Finally, there is a ray of hope for the displaced Kashmiri Pandits, as the State Investigation Agency has made a major headway in the 1990 Sarla Bhatt killing case. While the Kashmiri Pandits have welcomed the action that has been taken by the State Investigation Agency, the displaced community, however, has demanded that a full-fledged commission of inquiry should be appointed to probe all the killings of the Kashmiri Pandits so that the perpetrators and the plotters of these heinous crimes could be punished and brought to justice.
0: India Today's news track videos on the Kashmiri Pandit genocide has also been mentioned in the charge sheet as part of evidence. The successful culmination of this investigation after 35 years is a powerful reminder that the passage of time does not erase criminal liability in the Naya Kashmir. With Pooja Shali and Sunil G. Bhatt, Bureau Report, India Today.

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The probe into the alleged murder of Pune realtor Ketan Agarwal is gathering pace. After 7 days in police custody, investigators continue to piece together the sequence of events. India Today has exclusively accessed images of vehicle allegedly used by Chetan Chaudhary on the day of the crime. According to investigators, Chetan travelled from Pune's Market Yard to Lohagarh Fort in this vehicle before the alleged murder took place. Police claim the killing was carefully planned. Investigators allege that Sia Goyal had agreed upon a pre-decided signal with Chetan. She would sit down either pretending to drink water or tie her shoelaces, and that would indicate the moment for Chetan to allegedly push Ketan off the fort. Investigators further claim that sitting down also ensured Sia remained out of Ketan's reach during the fall, making it a calculated move, not just as a signal, but also for her own safety. Police also say Chetan had planned his movements carefully. Instead of travelling in a car that could leave toll plaza records, he allegedly chose a two-wheeler while surveying the historic fort before executing the alleged crime. The probe has also thrown light on events before the alleged murder. In an exclusive conversation with India Today, Sia's brother Sahil Goyal revealed that he too was supposed to be part of the family's planned Bali trip but cancelled

0: the last minute due to passport-related issues. India Today also spoke to the cab driver who drove Siya, Ketan and their family from Pune to Mumbai airport. The driver claimed Siya appeared reluctant to board the cab and was persuaded by her brother. During a halt for tea, he says, Siya asked him to open the boot and take out a bag. As part of the probe, Pune cops took Siya Goyal to Lohagarh Fort for a detailed crime scene reconstruction. Using a mannequin, investigators recreated victim's position and asked Siya to demonstrate sequence of events. Investigators suspect Ketan Agarwal's passport was deliberately removed and later destroyed as part of the alleged conspiracy to ensure the pre-wedding Bali trip did not take place. Police examining this angle as part of the
1: Good evening, hello and welcome. You're with the news today. This is your primetime destination news, newsmakers, talking points. Monday night, the big story. Did the rot run much deeper within the Ram Mandir Trust as the Chanda Chori allegations gather momentum? BHP's international president Alok Kumar is among my guests tonight. Also, is Punjab's Akal Takht above the constitution of the country? That raging debate also. And the truth behind the no voter ID, no passport. The journalist in the center of the controversy is among my special guests tonight. News without the noise. Let's get cracking with the nine headlines at nine tonight. But my top story. All eight arrested, accused in the shocking Ram Mandir donation theft case have been sent to 14 more days of judicial custody. But the focus is now on when was the trust first aware of the donation theft and what did it do? Why was the FIR filed so late? Several questions remain unanswered. As the probe continues, India Today has also accessed details of purchases made by the accused using the funds that carried the faith of thousands of devotees. Take a look at tonight's top story and then we'll be joined by a senior VHP leader.

0: The spotlight is now firmly on one of the accused, Lovekush Mishra. India Today has learned that he and his wife purchased a property worth nearly 9 lakh rupees, allegedly using money siphoned off from Ram Mandir donations.
1: Ram Mandir donation theft accused Lovekush Mishra, who was salaried of 12 to 15,000 per month, got a valuable property in Ayodhya. 8,80,000. This is the documented value which has been declared by the government documents on March 2026. This land is registered on the name of Lovekush Mishra's wife, Supriya Mishra.
0: But an even bigger question is now surfacing. Did the Ram Mandir Trust know about the alleged theft well before it became public and chose to remain silent? According to sources, certain members of the temple management became aware of the alleged theft on the 4th of June. A day later, on the 5th of June, trust representatives accompanied by police officials searched the house of accused Avinash Shukla, where nearly 58 lakh rupees was allegedly recovered. This was all done on Champat Rai's instructions. Between June 5th and June 8th, the remaining amount was allegedly returned by the accused through bank transfers. Yet it was only on June 7th that allegations of the donation theft entered the public domain. What raises even more questions is that the FIR was registered only on the 25th of June, almost 3 weeks after the trust allegedly first became aware of the theft. Champat Rai, who stepped down as General Secretary of the Ram Mandir Trust after the controversy escalated, was questioned by the police today. But given that Champat Rai also serves as the Vice President of the VHP, the spotlight is also on the Hindu outfit, which finds itself on the defensive after initially having demanded that an FIR be filed in the case. After all, as an organization deeply involved in the Ram Temple movement for decades, can the VHP avoid specific accountability for the management and the oversight of donations? With Santosh from Ayodhya, Bureau Report, India Today.
2: Let's raise the big questions right at the top. The Mandir loot, a massive loss of face for the Vishwa Hindu Parishad. Can the Vishwa Hindu Parishad distance itself from the actions of Champat Rai, the General Secretary of the Trust? Can the VHP evade direct accountability for the loot? Some of the questions I want to raise. Joining me now is Alok Kumar. He's president, working president of the VHP International. Thank you very much for joining us, Alok Kumar ji. I want to go cut the chase and ask the big question. Do you concede that what has happened and the manner in which these very serious allegations of Chanda Chori and arrests have been made, the donations to the Ram Mandir Trust being embezzled, isn't this a major embarrassment and, dare I say, a matter of shame for the Vishwa Hindu Parishad that led this entire Ram Janmabhoomi campaign?
3: I do not understand why do you single out the Vishwa Hindu Parishad as an organization. I am sure that what has happened in Ayodhya is very disgraceful, is very shameful. And all of us, all the Hindus in the world,
2: disgraceful, shameful,
3: particularly those 65 crore people who donated funds for the Ram Janmabhoomi, and the car sevaks and their families, the hurt is deep and hard. But then, as far as the VHP is concerned, on the day when the Supreme Court delivered its judgment in favor of Ram Janmabhoomi, I, in my press conference, had clarified that the job of the VHP is over. We shall not construct the temple. We shall not run the temple.
2: Sir.
3: And we maintained that discipline. Even when the Prime Minister came for the Pran Pratishtha, even when the President of India came for the program, none of us was on the stage.
2: Sir.
3: And therefore,
2: Sir, I'm sorry to intervene. Are you saying the Vishwa Hindu Parishad has no accountability for the actions of Champat Rai, the General Secretary of the Trust that was administering the temple funds? He's been a long-standing VHP karyakarta. He's there in that post because he's from the VHP. And the fact is that many people of the VHP are still involved with the trust, have been involved with the Ram Janmabhoomi movement. How can you say today, sir, that there is no accountability for the VHP, even though crores of people donated money because the VHP went around the country asking for donations?
3: At that time, when the struggle was going on, we were leading it. We accept responsibility for all things that happened till the time of the Supreme Court judgment. And merely because Champat Rai ji is there and he happens to be a BJP office bearer, it would be a very...
2: Sir?
3: I would not like to use that harsh word. It would be a very... stretched up argument to say that because of Champat Rai, the whole of the VHP to be held responsible.
2: Sir,
3: that is not a correct argument.
2: Alok Kumar ji, you are distancing yourself today from Mr. Champat Rai, even though, as I said, he was deeply involved with the VHP. He's there because of you.
3: I am distancing myself with the actions of Shri Champat Rai in his capacity as the General Secretary of the Ram Janmabhoomi Tirtha Kshetra.
2: Okay, you're making a big admission. You're distancing yourself from the activities of Champat Rai. But do you concede that the VHP, as you yourself are admitting, has been involved with this movement from decades? Therefore, when things go wrong, the VHP must take accountability. When the temple was being built, all of you were celebrating. Now you don't want to take accountability. How can the VHP, sir, with due regard, say our work ended with the Supreme Court order? After that, what is happening is now the responsibility of other outfits, including presumably the government of the day or the rest of the outfits of the Sangh Parivar. You seem to be now living in deniability, sir.
3: I'm not putting the responsibility on anybody else. And as I said, in my press conference, I had clarified. Our job is over. It is not the job of the VHP in any part of the country to construct temples or to run them. The trust would run them. And therefore, what happens in the trust would be the responsibility of the trust. Mm-hmm. And therefore, not only the VHP, any attempt to involve the RSS into it or the government of the day into it.
2: But you all appointed the trust member.
3: Inappropriate avowment to make.
2: Sir, you all appointed the trust members and today are you only going to tell me the 8 people who are arrested are responsible for it? No one else is going to take any responsibility, no accountability, barring these 8 accused, many of whom are very junior functionaries. Surely somewhere, sir, with due regard, supervision failed, administration failed, a buck must stop somewhere. It's not as if this hasn't been happening. By all our indications, it's been happening for some time. Are you going to tell me today the buck only stops with these 8 junior level people, including some driver or an assistant?
3: Never. I did not say that. And the FIR of the trust does not say that. The FIR names these 8 persons because they have been named in the SIT report and thereafter says in column 9 and others. So it is not limited to 8. And the FIR calls for a comprehensive investigation on all issues.
2: Sir.
3: That is, all the allegations that have been made by anybody against whosoever should be... Let me complete this sentence.
2: No, I'm not... Sir, just a minute. The reason I'm interrupting, you're mentioning the FIR. Let's tell the chronology. The reports of this theft have come out in the first week of June. The FIR is only put out now at the end of June. Which is the fear is the FIR came too little too late. I mean, astonishingly, first an SIT is appointed by the UP government, whose ex officio member is the a member of your trust and the Home Secretary, and clearly therefore. Sufficient time is given between these thefts coming to public notice and the FIR. I mean, surely you will admit that there is something wrong in the way this was done, the lack of supervision, the lack of maintaining proper records in the temple, and it's only after it was exposed out of sheer embarrassment that the FIR had to be filed. And therefore, surely there must be admission that there was a lack of supervision for years that has led to the situation. And maybe people thought that they were getting away because no records were being maintained. Where is the accountability, sir? I keep maintaining.
3: In my understanding,
2: sir,
3: things came to the knowledge of the trustees in the first week of June.
2: Yes.
3: And before rushing anywhere, for the initial 2 days, they tried to ascertain the facts, and they did it effectively.
2: So, but why
3: then
2: was
3: there
2: no
3: were
2: FIR
3: two
2: filed?
3: Legal options before them: to file an FIR, or to request the government for the formation of an SIT to find out some more facts. The trust requested the Chief Minister of UP to appoint an SIT.
2: Mm-hmm.
3: At their request, the SIT was constituted. And when they came to Ayodhya, mm-hmm. Champaji said, I am the General Secretary, start your interrogation from me first. And when we got when the trust got a copy of the preliminary report, it immediately filed an FIR. I am not for a moment saying that these 8 persons only are responsible.
2: Okay.
3: Not for a moment, that is my argument. We have asked for a comprehensive investigation which covers everybody, including Champatji, including Gopalji, mm-hmm. including Dr. Anil Mishra. And whosoever is guilty, he should be tried and punished, and we would like to happen this within 4 to 5 months from now.
2: Sir, but let's be clear. The VHP over the years, Alok Kumarji, has collected a lot of donations in the name of the Ram Mandir. I go back to the late 1980s to the Sheela Pujan, and there also there were questions as to whether there were records being kept by the VHP when public was making donations to your entire movement. Should this now not all come under scrutiny? Because the credibility of your entire movement in using public donations possibly for private gain now comes under scrutiny. Yes or no, sir?
3: There is no averment of any corruption in the collections that we made a decade or 2 decades back.
2: Mm-hmm.
3: Trying to dig out and asking me, mm-hmm. yeah, this happened 20 years back, now would you like to be scrutinized? There is no contemporaneous allegation. There is no allegation in the decade next to that. And for most of that time, we were ruled by the government of the Congress, the Manmohan Singh government, 2004 to 2014.
2: Mm-hmm.
3: And even when the structure was demolished, it was the Congress government. They could have investigated if anything was wrong. Anything was not wrong, so no allegations were made. And the governments of the day, all inimical to Hindutva and Hindutva organizations,
2: mm-hmm.
3: did not thought it fit to start any investigations in the absence of any complaints. Those things are done and over.
2: You know, given what you are saying, and you are saying it very calmly, do you accept at least that the credibility of this, of the movement that you all started to build a Ram Mandir, now you talk of building more temples, you want Krishna Janmabhoomi, you want Kashi, Mathura, all of these movements to reclaim, the temple reclaiming or freeing temple movement, do you accept that the credibility of your entire movement has taken a hit and it will take a while to restore public faith in this entire temple movement of the VHP?
3: Yes, that is right.
2: You are accepting
3: that. The credibility has to be restored. And I believe that if 2 things happen, one, all the guilty persons are honestly identified,
2: mm-hmm.
3: tried, punished expeditiously, as I said, within 4 or 5 months. And two, the trustees set up a credible infrastructure, officers who have commitment and are experienced, the systems that are infallible and are adhered to If these two things happen,
2: right,
3: people find out that the guilty persons have gone to jail and are suffering punishments, then the credibility would be restored to us.
2: But, you know, let me also point out another fact to you, Alok Kumarji. In 2020, a private auditor explicitly warned that the Ram Janmabhoomi Trust had a highly unprofessional management. There were absence of SOPs, weak financial controls, no proper record for jewelry or in-kind donations. How, therefore, do you justify today that for all these years, there was no basic accountability measures used over the years? Have you kept registers for all the various offerings that were made to the VHP over the years that have led now in, that led eventually to the consecration of the Ram Temple? Can you give today, if you are asked for a complete audit of all the offerings that have been made to your movement over these 20 years or indeed over the last 4 years?
3: Your assumption that we are ignoring them is not right.
2: Mm-hmm.
3: All of these allegations and affirmations should form part of the inquiry, investigations. There are now many people who had been inimical to the temple and were once part of the temple are offering statements that we went to A or B and reported about it. So all these things are to be investigated. And if this has happened,
2: mm-hmm.
3: the responsibility shall be fixed socially and as per the criminal law, the consequences should ensue.
2: We are not defending anybody.
3: But
2: can I really ask you, can this be an independent investigation, given the fact that those investigating it, including the government officials in Uttar Pradesh, the central government, are all linked to your wider Sangh Parivar? Can those in Delhi or Lucknow really carry out an independent investigation into people associated with the Sangh Parivar who are allegedly involved in this loot, including possibly VHP functionaries? You all are all part of the same Parivar.
3: Why should we start with an assumption that the police will not do its duty? Let us see out. You are watching it. The country is watching it. If the investigation is not honest or true,
2: okay.
3: You will point that out to the country. The people will find out. Beginning from a negative mindset that the police will not do its duty is probably very unjust to the police.
2: Okay.
3: I believe that the government and the Sangha are also serious about this, to reach at the bottom of truth and the misappropriation of the God's property to be taken seriously. None of us is trying to influence. None of us is trying to shield anybody.
2: I'll leave it there, Alok Kumarji. You're giving me a guarantee today. No one will be shielded, not even a VHP functionary tomorrow, if they are found in any way to be involved in this Chanda Chori. No one will be shielded. Am I correct? I want you to emphasize that once again.
3: No one in the management of the trust or outside, whoever he may be,
2: mm-hmm.
3: will not be shielded. And despite the propaganda by a section of media,
2: there should
3: not be any witch hunt, and there should not be a selection of some organizations to defame. We all have a duty to the God and to the truth. You have that duty and I have that duty.
2: Sir, you're calling it propaganda. Sir, with due regard, we are doing this interview because there is a bigger duty. Surely you realize that you have betrayed the faith, or those involved have betrayed the faith of millions of people who gave their funds. We are only asking the questions, and your organization is under the scanner. This is not some propaganda against the VHP, but all organizations, including yours, sir, are not above the law and therefore accountable in some form or the other. I hope you respect that too, sir.
3: I would repeat, whichever individual is guilty should be punished. And until if it is found that the VHP organization is a partner of the crime, we should not be defamed.
2: Okay, I'm going to leave it there, Alok Kumarji. You've answered all my questions, I hope. I thank you very much for joining me on the show tonight. We've been asking this question also on social media, where we take the best responses. Ram Mandir scam, can the VHP avoid accountability? Jay Prakash writes, VHP suddenly shocked by Chanda Chori at Ram Mandir. The same folks who collected donations for decades now want FIRs against critics. Opposition is thrilled. Finally, a scam they can blame on Sangh Parivar without mentioning their own temple fund history. Hypocrisy, Olympic gold medalists all around. Rajni Rao says, accountability lies with the chairman, trustees, secretary, treasurer, general secretary, authorized signatories and whoever was appointed to oversee operations as per their trust deed. BHP, BJP, RSS is not the issue. Why even think of avoiding before an investigation? And Anwar Hussain says, of course they can. They've been perfecting the art of selective silence for decades when it comes to collect chanda. BHP was front and center. Now it's stolen. They've been silent. Apparently, accountability as a religious exemption, Ram's name was good enough to fundraise. Strong responses coming in there. Let's turn from another big story where religion and politics are at center stage, because Punjab's new anti-sacrilege law has come squarely under scrutiny from the Akal Takht, the highest temporal authority in Sikhism, and it has brought the Aam Aadmi Party squarely, government in Punjab squarely under its radar. The Akal Takht today asked all Sikh MLAs and ministers to address its objections to the sacrilege law within 1 month, saying certain provisions require reconsideration. The question is, can Akal Takht dictate to elected legislators? Take a look at this report.
4: Asi Akal Takht Sahib di sarvojitan sabto mahan mande

0: The battle over Punjab's new anti-sacrilege law has now reached the highest seat of Sikh temporal authority. In a significant escalation, the Akal Takht has given Punjab's Sikh legislators an ultimatum: amend the controversial law within 1 month or face the consequences of ignoring the Panth's highest religious body. In an unprecedented show of religious accountability, Sikh MLAs and cabinet ministers from across party lines appeared before the Akal Takht in Amritsar. The message was clear. The Jagat Jot Sri Guru Granth Sahib Satkar Act 2026 cannot remain in its present form. The Akal Takht says its objections are not to stricter punishment for sacrilege, but to the way the law was framed. It says the Punjab government bypassed Sikh religious institutions while drafting the legislation, allowed excessive state interference in religious affairs, and overstepped its authority by defining Sikh religious terminology in law. Moreover, according to the Sikh clergy, the state cannot legislate on matters concerning the Guru Granth Sahib Ji without consulting Panthik bodies.
1: ਬਹੁਤ ਵੱਡਾ ਫੈਸਲਾ ਲਿਆ ਉਹਨਾਂ ਨੇ ਉਹਨਾਂ ਨੇ ਬਹੁਤ ਵਧੀਆ ਫੈਸਲਾ ਲਿਆ ਜਦੋਂ ਜਥੇਦਾਰ ਸਾਹਿਬ ਨੇ ਕੱਲੇ ਕੱਲੇ MLA ਨੂੰ ਪੁੱਛਿਆ ਇੱਕ ਵੀ MLA ਇਹ ਨਹੀਂ ਕਹਿ ਸਕਿਆ ਵੀ ਮੈਂ ਕਾਨੂੰਨ ਪੜ੍ਹਿਆ ਵੀ ਜੇ ਕੋਈ ਕਾਨੂੰਨ ਕੋਈ ਧਰਮ ਦੀ ਗੱਲ ਕਰਨ ਚ ਬਣੇਗਾ ਤਾਂ ਉਹ ਪਹਿਲਾਂ SGPC ਨੂੰ ਪੰਜੋ ਤਖ਼ਤ ਸਾਹਿਬਾਂ ਨਾਲ ਗੱਲ ਕਰਕੇ ਬਣੇਗਾ ਇਹ ਵੀ ਅੱਜ ਸਪਸ਼ਟ ਹੋ ਗਿਆ
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0: The new anti-sacrilege law criminalizes the desecration or deliberate disrespect of religious texts and places of worship with special protection for the Guru Granth Sahib Ji. The offenses are cognizable, non-bailable and non-compoundable. Punishment ranges from 7 to 20 years in prison, extending to life imprisonment if the act is intended to disturb religious harmony. The law also covers sacrilege committed through social media, digital platforms and AI-generated content. The standoff now raises a larger constitutional question. Where does the authority of an elected legislature end? And where does the moral authority of the Akal Takht begin? Bureau Report, India Today.
4: Let's raise the big questions. Are the lawmakers in a state like Punjab second to the seat of Sikh power? Is the Sri Akal Takht above the constitution? That's the question I want to raise. H.S. Benz, principal advisor to President Shiromani Akali Dal, Sukhbir Singh Badal, joining me. Also joining me is H.S. Fulka, senior advocate, Supreme Court of India. He's also been an AAP politician in the past. And Ravinder Singh Robin, senior journalist who's written on this, joins me. I appreciate all of you joining us. H.S. Fulka, let me come to you first. You're a lawyer as well. Do you believe that the Akal Takht is above the legislature, that they can decide what the legislature can do and not do? We are seeing the sight of MLAs having to go to the Akal Takht. Last week, it was the chief minister who went before it. Is the Akal Takht above the Punjab Assembly? Could, for example, tomorrow Shankaracharya ask Hindu MLAs to come before it? Or a Muslim imam ask the Muslim MLAs, MPs to come before it?
5: For that purpose, Rajdeep, you first have to understand what has happened. You see, in 2025, the Punjab government introduced this law, This is the prevention of the offences against holy scriptures. This law and this bill was referred to the select committee. In this bill, the holy scriptures like Guru Granth Sahib, Bhagavad Gita and Quran, and whosoever committed the sacrilege for them, punishment would be enhanced. This bill was referred to the select committee. Now, the Punjab government announced that on 13th of April, we are passing the law for enhancement of the punishment for the sacrilege. On 13th April morning, they come out with a law, totally with a new bill, and in that bill, what they have done, they have, today MLA says they have not even read, they do not even know. And what is the mischief in that? That bill says a responsibility is of the person who will keep Guru Granth Sahib at it home. Now, that is it for the government to decide? What are the responsibilities, or is it for the culture to decide? Number one. Number two, it says when the Guru Granth Sahib is printed, there has to be a number, unique number. A specific register has to be maintained. It has to be made public. And now, is it for the government to decide that how Guru Granth Sahib is to be printed, or is for the culture to decide? Now, these are, then secondly, and a person who has the Guru Granth Sahib at his home, if he does not follow the Sikh Rahat Maryada, he will be given 5 years imprisonment and 10 lakh fine. Now, is it for the government and the police to decide that who is following the Rahat Maryada or not? Now, this is they totally overstepped their power.
6: You're saying they entered the religious domain. You're saying the government of the day in Punjab entered. No, I am asking you, let us assume tomorrow a law is passed by parliament which affects, which tomorrow some Shankaracharya believes is against Hindu religion. Can all the MPs be summoned? Can all the Hindu MPs be summoned? I'm looking at that. You are raising a point of the law itself.
5: Not like this.
6: Can the Akal Takht dictate to legislators?
5: Suppose. Now, that's what I'm telling you. See the parallel of this. If Parliament all of a sudden in a morning put up a bill and how the Gita is to be printed, how the Gita is to be maintained, how the Gita is to be respected, obviously the Shankaracharya will be entitled to ask the MPs that whom have you consulted? This is today the Jathe Rashtram. Whom have you consulted? Have you read it? Have you understood the effect of it?
6: Okay.
5: Why the government is going into the religious matters?
6: You make your point. Why is the government getting into religious matters? It's not just confined to Sikhism. It's across the country. This issue has been raised from time to time. But governments have done it with other religions.
5: And one thing more.
6: Yes.
5: Jathedar.
6: Yes. Go ahead.
5: Jathedar Saab has made it very clear that as far as the criminal law is concerned, your domain. Do whatever you want. As far as the Guru Granth Sahib, the religious and the way. Now you see, the law says, this law of Punjab says, everybody has to follow the Rahat Maryada who keeps the Guru Granth Sahib at his home. Jathedar Saab today mentioned, he says, Sindhi families, they do not follow the total Rahat Maryada of six. Now today we deprive them of keeping the Guru Granth Sahib. Because they have been keeping it for the centuries.
6: Sir, I've taken your point. Fulkaji, I've got your point. Fulkaji, I've got your point. Let H.S. Benz respond. H.S. Benz, this is turning out to be hugely political. This is an election year in Punjab. And the general belief is, according to the Aam Aadmi Party government, that the Akal Takht is being used to target the Aam Aadmi Party government. Bhagwant Mann last week was called before it. He's been now, there's a social boycott against him. All of this, is the Akal Takht now once again playing dangerous politics?
7: No, first of all, Rajdeep, I think you built up a wrong binary, constitution versus the Akal Takht. The Akal Takht, the constitution itself, is nothing but a total sum of the aspirations of the people, all sections of it, six included. So whenever you take a decision on the basis of the constitution, you first consult the stakeholders. That's a democratic principle. In this case, the stakeholders are the Sikh community, represented by their elected body. In fact, most of the people in the country don't know what the SGPC is. The SGPC is not an autocratic religious organization, it's an elected body, elected by the Sikhs. So it represents the religious aspirations of the Sikhs. It's recognized by the Constitution of India. So there's nothing unconstitutional about it to begin with. And secondly, what happened today was not something, you know, where you see a priest or a religious figure delivering judgments, you know, with esoteric pomposity. It was a consultative process. Now, every community, every stakeholder, every section of society has its own mechanism for going through this consultative process. We have the SGPC. There was a formal agreement between the Prime Minister of India, under Jawaharlal Nehru, and the representative of the Sikh community, Master Tara Singh Ji, where it was agreed that anything concerning the Sikh community, the government will first consult, quote, the stakeholder, the Sikh community. Now, that stands violated when you make laws. It's like it's making laws for the media. You can make them. Constitutionally, there's nothing wrong with making laws about the media without taking media people on board. But the democratic spirit demands that everybody who is affected by a law is taken on board before making the law. Secondly, what you saw today was, I think, unprecedented in the history of this country. That legislators or the lawmakers admit that they're making laws without knowing what the law is, without reading the bill. But that, I think, is unbelievable. So it's not a Kaltak versus the Constitution of India. Right. It is actually Constitution of India itself has provisions affecting the religious sentiments of the different sections of society, including the Sikhs.
6: Okay, so it's not one versus the other. I take your point. Harcharan Bains, I've got your point as well. I want to give a final word to Ravinder Singh Robin. You've written a piece where you've seemingly suggested that there is a distinction between the religious power that is invested in bodies like the Akal Takht and political powers, and therefore the political power cannot enter the domain of the religious community. Do you believe that this is potentially creating a fresh flashpoint? Or has the Akal Takht drawn a clear line between religious powers and political powers?
8: Yeah, thank you, Rajdeep, for taking this issue up. Specifically, let the people know what is Akal Takht and what is SGPC and what the government of Punjab or the other government. And it cannot be measured in one scale, first of all. That Charan Bains has already been given a distinction of the institution. And specifically, I was covering the event in the morning and till evening I was there. And, you know, what was the most soothing was there was de-escalation. It was no that the assembly won or the other side won or someone debated. It was who has de-escalated the tension which was happened because of this bill. And it has significantly, you know, there were I found three reasons. One, Akal Takht has not opposed the punishment of the sacrilegious. Yes, there were flaw of the law. Second, the legislators, all of the legislators, those who were there with the bipartition, each and everyone accepted that a revision of this law is needed. And third most, which everyone is now talking about, it has exposed the weakness of the legislative. So one should understand the story you are talking about.
6: But, you know, I'm just going to ask you in conclusion, is it, you know, people across the country will think this is Akal Takht dictating terms to legislators. You don't see it as that. Very quickly.
8: Not at all. That's why you were talking about my story, which was Beyond Summons, What is Akal Takht, which was published in one of the channels, NDTV there. But, you know, but that meant was to let to people know what is Akal Takht, and it is not, certainly not. No, religion is altogether different, but you must understand. You know, in fact, I don't need to tell you to understand the concept of Miri Piri, of Sri Har Gobind Sahib, of Akal Takht. So I don't think, personally, and even here, those who...
6: Okay, I take your point. I think you all three of you have clarified in a way what otherwise is being seen across the country as a clear attempt where religion and politics are being mixed. You're saying that there is a clear separation of powers in a way, and you have to respect in a way the rights of religious minorities, and maybe the legislators in your view have overreached. I appreciate, though, all three of you joining us now on this very sensitive issue. Thank you very much. Okay, I want to turn from there to an issue which again concerns each and every one of us this time. Think about this. One missing name. Your name is not in the electoral rolls under the SIR exercise. Guess what? Next thing, your passport is stalled. And then there is a bureaucratic maze under which your passport doesn't get renewed because we don't know in this country anymore what it really takes to be a citizen in India. Only in this case, the citizen was a former editor of the Kolkata-based newspaper R. Rajgopal, who claimed that his passport renewal has been stuck for over 100 days, not because of incomplete paperwork, but because his name was deleted from West Bengal's electoral rolls during the special intensive revision. The timeline is telling. Rajgopal applied to renew his passport on February 27, completed biometrics by March 19. The police verification began the very next day. But on 27 March, his name disappeared from the electoral rolls during the SIR exercise. Fresh documents were sought. And then by June 17, the passport office said there is an adverse police report linked to his voter status. Now, after nearly 4 months, his next stop isn't a new passport, but another hearing at the regional passport office on July 17. He says he submitted every document sought, lived at the same address for decades, even received his original passport from that very address. Rajgopal is asking questions many citizens would ask. Why should a passport renewal hinge on a voter ID? Which law mandates this linkage? And why is one government agency unable to move until another clears its file? As Rajgopal's claims have triggered a political outrage, Kerala Chief Minister V.D. Satishan has written to his Bengal counterpart Subhendu Adhikari seeking intervention. And Kolkata police has now responded, claiming that while the absence of a voter ID card may raise a question, it is not the definitive document needed for a passport renewal. The police now claim they will resolve the issue shortly. But in the meantime, I want to go to Mr. Rajgopal to present his side of the story. Listen in. Joining me now is the man who finds himself at the center of that unwanted controversy. The former editor of the Kolkata-based Telegraph, R. Rajgopal, joins us. Appreciate you joining us, Mr. Rajgopal. Your case has captured the national headlines because it's become illustrative of what can go wrong for millions of citizens because of bureaucracy, because of documentation required. Your name was not on the SIR list, which was made for West Bengal. And then you found yourself next, your passport not being renewed for more than 100 days because the police reportedly gave an adverse report. I mean, make sense of what happened to you.
9: Yeah, it's as you said, it's a larger picture because what it shows is how one policy, which the Election Commission of India told the Supreme Court that it is being implemented solely for the purpose of inclusion or deletion from the voter list, and it will not be used for any other purpose. And the Supreme Court also uphold that policy on that assurance. Immediately after that, outside the court, this is what happened. They are using it for purposes that was not intended at all. In my case, it's a passport, and I've heard of other cases where welfare measures are threatened to be stopped because your name is removed from the SIR. But those who haven't appealed, in my case, the appeal is pending. And the citizen is at the complete mercy of it. And there's no policy clarity. If you can't have a policy clarity on such a very basic matter, how do you live here?
6: So basically what happened was that your name was not on the special intensive revision list that was prepared for the electoral rolls for Bengal because you could not prove that your name and your late father's name could not be traced to the 2002 electoral rolls. Next thing you find is you want to renew your passport to attend your daughter's wedding and the police gives an adverse verification report. Did they give any reasons, the Kolkata police, why they were not allowing your passport to be renewed?
9: Yeah, I'll come to in between. There was actually one more stage after my I could not. It's called mapping. I could not find my name and my father's name. There was another stage which is called under adjudication, where the EC has, the election commission has said that you can submit any of 11 documents they prescribe. One of them was the matriculation certificate, which I gave, and I think that it was not accepted because the reason has not been given to me. But based on news reports, I presume something called logical discrepancies were applied, probably spelling mistake or some date discrepancy. I don't know yet. Some mistake or mismatch between my matriculation certificate, which was made way back in 1983, and the current documents. There must have been a mismatch. They have been told. That is why I have been kept out of it. And on the police side, yeah, this is precisely the problem. When the officer told me that we will not give police verification until your name is restored in the voters list, I told him, because my appeal is pending, but so are 27 lakh, now I say it's 34 lakh appeals, and nobody, there are only 19 tribunals, nobody knows when this appeal, my appeal, it's like a lottery, like a shot in the dark. It can happen tomorrow, it can happen 2 years down the line. Then the police, that is most crucial. I asked the police, can you show me a government order or a memo that says that on the basis of which you are saying that SIR needs to be there for police verification cleared. This is where the stonewalling began. The police simply refused to answer. They will not answer. This is a very gigantic stonewall. They say, we cannot tell you, and this is our rule. So it's like a kind of take it or leave it kind of ultimatum, you know.
6: So you were under logical discrepancies along with 27 lakh other people in West Bengal who could not vote. The police, in March, April, when you apply for a passport renewal because your daughter's wedding is on April 17, does not give you your renewal of passport. Could you have done the Tatkal route? Why didn't you do the Tatkal route and fast-track your passport?
9: Yeah, see, this here, there is a fundamental problem. There are some personal issues involved also. See, you know that for Tatkal, you have to pay more money, no? And right. And the, here I have to bring an unfortunate side of journalism in India. I lost my job when I was 56 years old, and since then I haven't earned a single penny. Of course I have savings, but why should I blow my savings on something like a Tatkal passport, or which costs double the money? Why should I do that? I don't understand that. I didn't, and also this wedding thing, I just passed it, mentioning it is not because of, I don't think there was any deliberate attempt to block me from going to my daughter's wedding. That is just a coincidence that happened. And I, even if the passport had been there, I may not have gone. That is my decision. So the wedding was not an, I think it, I just mentioned one wedding passing. It was an important milestone in during this process that coincided.
6: So what you're basically saying is that the election commission goes to the Supreme Court and says whether your name is on the is not on the SIR will not determine your citizenship, that the SIR exercise is not one of citizenship, it's on voting. But when it comes to passport and passport renewal, that is being linked in a way to your being excluded from SIR. And the fact also is the government now says passport is not a badge of citizenship also. So it is almost as if we don't even know what documentation will be required tomorrow for someone to renew his passport. What I can tell you, the good news is, after we've highlighted your story, the Kolkata police has said they will act immediately. This follows the Kerala chief minister writing to the West Bengal chief minister. But you are obviously privileged. At least your case has been highlighted. Think of all the other anonymous Indians whose case doesn't get highlighted because they are not in the public eye.
9: Yeah, so exactly. So this is, the solution is not to give me a passport or reject it, because I'm not in a hurry to go anywhere now. So the point is, there should be policy clarity. The government or either the judiciary or the executive or the legislature, there should be clarity whether SIR data can be used for the stated purpose or it can be expanded. That is the crux of the matter. Unless there is policy clarity, whether I get a passport or X get a passport or Y get a passport, that is just immediate. It is just an immediately individual issue. Which is of note. The important thing is we need policy clarity. And right. If a government, and you may remember the, in the pre-2014 days, when there was a phrase invented by journalists only called policy paralysis, because some industrialists were having problems, so much of heat was kicked up over that. But here now, because of a policy cloud or policy haze, so many citizens are being affected, and nobody is writing anything about it. That is also my problem.
6: Okay, from policy paralysis then, we've reached a stage of policy chaos. That was an illustrative case which shows what bureaucratic red tapism can do, which is why we thought we should highlight it. If it can happen to a newspaper editor, It could happen to anyone else with less clout tomorrow. Let's take a break. When we return, we'll turn to our Get Real India story. A 19-month-old allegedly lost his eyesight after treatment at a government hospital in Madhya Pradesh Sagar district. The family accuses the hospital of medical negligence. What's the story? Get Real India on the other side.

Welcome back. Let's turn to our Get Real India story, where a shocking case of medical negligence has emerged from Madhya Pradesh Sagar district. A 19-month-old child lost his eyesight after treatment at a government hospital. What began as a visit for a cold and redness in the eyes has turned into a life-altering tragedy. The child's condition deteriorated instead of improving after the medication. The grieving family is demanding accountability and strict action against those responsible. Take a look.

0: in Lower Siang District. Residents have been advised to remain on high alert as restoration efforts continue. Our thoughts with the people of Arunachal and Assam tonight. You stay well, stay safe. Good night, Shubhratri. Jai Hind.
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0: The announcement comes after Kalki 2898 AD expanded its universe with the B&B animated series.
1: Rathachakra Pralaya Gosha Bhumargam Pattisthanu Bhumargam Pattisthanu.
0: Following a similar trend, the makers of Bahubali are also developing Bahubali The Eternal War, which is slated for release next year.

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0: A very good morning to all our viewers. You're watching First Up on India Today. I'm Anjali Pandey. Lots lined up for you in this bulletin. But first, let's take a look at the headlines. Ram Mandir Chanda Chori probe widens, donation scam gets bigger. Another official transferred in Ayodhya. Champat aide shunted after big expose. Man in charge of CCTVs now under lens. Sabarimala gold loot probe widens. SIT submits interim probe report. Probe reveals efforts to conceal gold loss. Heat mounts on ex-Devaswam chief and ex-board member. High Court allows conspiracy case against both. Key meet in capital for Vikas push. Prime Minister Modi to host top bureaucrats. Will chair meet with all the secretaries. Talks on reforms and Atmanirbharta on the cards. Key meeting amid cabinet reshuffle buzz. Chief Minister Vijay calls meeting with allies. Key meeting to be held on July 1st to thank the allies for support. Congress, IUML, VCK and MDMK invited. Mega meet after Vaiko dumps DMK. All DMK allies now with Thalapathy. Brazil beat Japan 2-1 in a thrilling round of 32 encounter in the FIFA World Cup to progress to round of 16. And we're now getting some breaking news. Prime Minister Modi is set to visit the United States in December this year. So another big Modi-Trump meeting in December. U.S. envoy Sergey Gore has said that Modi will be visiting U.S. for G20 summit. And Sergey Gore has also said that Trump is set to visit India next year. Remember earlier, we were learning that Trump is set to visit India early next year. And in December, now we're learning that Prime Minister Modi will be visiting United States for the G20 summit. And Sergey Gore has also said that Trump will love to have Modi in U.S. for G20. So what we're learning is that Narendra Modi will be going to United States in December for the G20 summit. And next year, early next year, Donald Trump could visit India. So Sergey Gore has said that Donald Trump's visit will not be any time during the midterms, which is in November this year. It has to be somewhere next year. And earlier we were learning that it is somewhere early next year. Listen in.
1: As you know, it's hard for him to travel right now at the midterm because he's so focused domestically. When the Prime Minister met with him in France, the Indian side did bring up that he's been invited to visit India. So we would love to make that happen sooner than later.
2: And have you invited Prime Minister Modi to the United States?
1: Secretary Rubio invited him when he visited him. Yes, we have invited him and we would love to have him back here. And I think he's coming in December for the.
0: And India Today Global's Pranay Upadhyay is now joining us with more details on this. Pranay, a very good morning to you. So earlier, we were learning that Donald Trump is likely to visit India early next year. Now we're learning that even Prime Minister Modi will be visiting United States for the G20 summit in December this year.
3: Absolutely. And if you'll recall, we had similar conversation when Secretary Marco Rubio said that he will be visiting India to finalize the date of President Donald Trump's visit. Even at that point of time, we have discussed this issue that Prime Minister Narendra Modi and President Donald Trump are likely to have, further meetings in coming few months, because both the leaders are expected to meet on the sidelines of the various multilateral events, be it East Asia Summit or the G20 Summit. And in December 2026, in Florida, United States will be organizing the G20 summit. They will be hosting the G20 summit. And in Prime Minister Narendra Modi, in all likelihood, he will be participating in the G20 summit, because India in 2023 hosted the G20 summit. And India remains an important player, important member country of the G20 process. And in fact, India also organized the Voice of Global South summit. And in fact, India also represents the developing economy and their interest in the G20 process. So in all likelihood, Prime Minister Narendra Modi will be visiting United States for the G20 summit. And after that, U.S. Secretary Marco Rubio has said that he will be he's engaging with the Indian side to finalize the date for U.S. President Donald Trump's forthcoming visit to India in early next year.
0: All right, Pranay, do stay with us. So that's the big update that is coming in, that Prime Minister Modi is all set to visit United States in December this year for the G20 summit, after which visit by Donald Trump to India is also likely early next year. And before that, Marco Rubio himself will be coming to India prior to Donald Trump's visit. And that is the latest that's coming in. A lot is on the agenda, trade, tariff, a lot is on the agenda of these meetings. And let's take a look, some more news coming in. And Iranian and U.S. technical teams are headed to Qatar. Iran's foreign ministry says that it will not be meeting with the U.S. team in coming days. Iran insists on control over the Strait of Hormuz, including all demining efforts Tehran to receive unfrozen assets, and raising questions from congressional Democrats. So Iranian and the U.S. are negotiating. U.S. negotiating teams were due in Doha this week, but Iran has said that no meeting had been scheduled, as weakened missile fire from both sides tested the interim ceasefire to end the four-month-old war. U.S. President Donald Trump is sending his son-in-law Jared Kushner and his envoy Steve Witkoff to lead the negotiating team. And while Iran is sending its technical delegation to Qatar this week, and this is the latest that's coming in, and but Iran has said that it will not be meeting the U.S. delegation. Remember, this comes after the attacks and counterattacks that we've been witnessing in the past few days between Iran and the United States, despite the signing of the ceasefire agreement. And now we're learning that a meeting was scheduled to take place in Qatar this week, but Iran is saying that it will not be meeting the United States team. My colleague Pranay Upadhyay continues to stay with us. But before that, let's listen in to what Donald Trump said on this. And there has been a disagreement between both the sides. The disagreement over whether the sides would even meet underscored the fragility of a June 17 accord to pause a conflict that has disrupted global oil flows through the Strait of Hormuz and created a political headache for Donald Trump ahead of the midterm elections. Listen in.
4: We hit $69 today. It was higher than that prior to the denuclearization of Iran fight that we have, which we're doing very well. There'll be a meeting on that tomorrow in Doha, and they're going to Qatar. I think they've already left, or they're just about getting ready to leave. So we'll see how that goes. But we're doing very well on that front. But the meeting in Doha is going to be perhaps important, perhaps not. We're going to find out. But we're winning militarily. It's almost won militarily, I would say. And it's really very simple. It's the denuclearization of Iran. We don't want them to have a nuclear weapon, and they're not going to have a nuclear weapon. And they've agreed to that, in all fairness.
0: And my colleague Pranay Upadhyay continues to stay with us. Pranay, conflicting versions coming to the fore. United States is sending its delegation for a meeting with the Iranian delegation in Qatar. But on the other hand, Iran is saying that it will not be meeting the United States team, given the tensions and the attacks that we've been witnessing in the past few days.
3: I don't see any big contradiction here, because you know, we have seen similar kind of engagement between United States and Iran, where they are not having any direct contact or a direct meeting, but rather there could be a mediated interaction. There could be indirect meetings or indirect conversation between both the parties, because right now the tensions are again high between United States and Iran on the control of the Strait of Hormuz. The way ship passage or ship movement across the Strait of Hormuz, how it should be managed, and as you know, that Iran is trying to insist that there should be the validity of the authority it has established, the PGSA, Persian Gulf State Authority, and in fact both the countries, as part of the MOU signed by President Donald Trump and President Pezeshkian, that there should be the 60-day period. It should be used to finalize the final agreement, the final deal, and through which, you know, there should be an agreement on the future of the Strait of Hormuz, how it should remain open. Iran agreed that for the period of 60 days, it should remain open for every ship and every movement. But in the recent days, we have seen that how there have been incidents of firing on cargo vessels, including a Singapore flagged ever lovely ship. After that, the United States carried out military action on the coast and inside the territory of Iran at different locations. And this has flared up the tensions between both these countries. And that's why these countries, both United States and Iran, might be engaging with each other, but not directly. They will be having some kind of indirect interactions in Doha,
0: right,
3: Qatar.
0: All right, Pranay, thank you for those details and for that context. So U.S. delegation and Iran delegation are headed to Qatar. There was a meeting that was scheduled this week, but Iran is saying that it will not be directly meeting the U.S. team. But what we can expect is that the meeting could happen through mediators. Iran delegation could meet the mediators and not directly the U.S. team. Some more news coming in. Pakistan kills Afghan women and kids. And now India has slammed the airstrikes carried out by Pakistan, killing almost 35 people in Afghanistan. India strongly condemns Pakistan's airstrikes. India has slammed Afghan civilian casualties. Pakistan brokers peace but kills Afghan innocents. India calls it violation of Afghan sovereignty. India has said that regional peace and stability have been hit through these airstrikes, and Pakistan is hiding internal failures by these strikes. Cross-border violence is a desperate act. That's what India has said. So remember, Pakistan said that it has killed militants in these airstrikes, but the ground situation, the ground reality is very different. It is the civilians, including women, elderly and kids, who have been killed in these airstrikes. Almost 35 civilians have lost their lives. And Pakistan, on the other hand, claims that only 25 militants have been killed. Now, India has strongly condemned these airstrikes by Pakistan on the Afghan territory. India has said that this has resulted in several civilian casualties, including women and children. And this blatant act of aggression by Pakistan is an assault on Afghanistan's sovereignty and a direct threat to regional peace and stability. India has also exposed the double standards of Pakistan. It reflects Pakistan's persistent pattern of reckless behavior and also its futile attempt to externalize internal failures through desperate acts of violence beyond its borders. India conveys its condolences to Afghan families that have lost loved ones, prays for early recovery of those injured, and reiterates its unwavering support for Afghanistan's sovereignty and territorial integrity. So on one hand, Pakistan tries to broker peace in the West Asia war. On the other hand, it continues to carry out airstrikes on civilians in Afghanistan. And now some more breaking news coming in. Prime Minister Modi set to achieve $5 trillion economy goal. India's envoy to United States says that India is a $4.3 trillion economy, and India is headed to $7 trillion economy. And he also says that India may achieve $14 trillion economy by middle of 2030s. So India to achieve $25 to $30 trillion goal by the year 2047. So India's ambassador to the United States, Vinay Mohan Kavatra, says that India is now roughly $4.3 trillion economy, heading into $7 trillion by the end of this decade, hoping to transition to $14 trillion by middle of 2030s and eventually reaching $25 to $30 trillion goal by 2047. Given the kind of challenges and disruptions we face, Prime Minister Modi's India is not just an indispensable bridge, but an indispensable anchor of the global order and economic growth. That's what Mohan Kavatra has said. He's the India's envoy to the United States, and he's predicted that India is heading towards the $7 trillion economy soon. Currently, it is at $4.3 trillion. And by 2047, we could be much higher. The number could be much higher. By 2047, it could be around $25 to $30 trillion. Listen in.
5: Our measures in India, which have resulted, catapulted India into now roughly 4.3 trillion economy, heading into 7 trillion by the end of this decade, hoping to transition to 14 trillion by middle of 2030s, and eventually reaching 25 to 30 trillion goal by 2047. Prime Minister Modi's India is not just an indispensable bridge. I think it's an indispensable anchor of the global order, of the economic growth, of stability, of trust and reliability. And we look forward to working very closely with the US and with other G20 partners.
0: And Prime Minister Modi has repeatedly vowed to take Indian economy to the top of the world. 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
6: साथियों, हमारी सरकार का इंटेंट और कमिटमेंट एकदम साफ है. हमारे डायरेक्शन में कोई डायवर्जन नहीं है. चाहे नेशन फर्स्ट ये हमारा कमिटमेंट हो, चाहे $5 trillion इकोनॉमी का संकल्प हो, चाहे सैचुरेशन अप्रोच 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

0: And now some more breaking news coming in. The biggest Chanda Chori red flag ignored is now the question, as big revelation now comes to the fore on India Today. SBI flagged Ram Temple counting staff 3 months ago. As per sources, SBI wanted the counting staff to be replaced, but the bank suspected donation funds were being siphoned, and as per sources, trust did not allow the staff change despite the bank flagging this issue regarding the counting staff, but the trust did not allow the change of the staff, and outsourcing agency began the removal. Trust intervened and stopped the removal. So the agency even began the removal of these counting staff, but the trust had then intervened and did not allow the removal. So SBI wanted to change the cash counting staff at Ram Temple 3 months ago. And amid an ongoing row over the alleged embezzlement of donations at the Ram Temple, sources in the State Bank of India have said that the bank wanted to change the cash counting staff at the shrine 3 months ago, but the members of the Sri Ram Janmabhoomi Teerth Kshetra Trust did not allow it to do so. The sources claim that the bank had a feeling about 3 months ago that funds were being siphoned off from the donation boxes at the temple, and also recommended removing the staff from the cash counting duty. The outsourcing agency was even preparing to initiate the removal process, but trust officials allegedly intervened to defend the staff and saved them from being dismissed. The SBI had hired these staff on nominal monthly wages of 12,000 rupees to 15,000 rupees, and there was no immediate comment on the matter from anybody representing the trust. And meanwhile, Congress leader Pawan Khera also claimed that the SBI wanted to change the cash counting staff at the temple 3 months ago, and he also said that the SBI had recommended these changes, but it was the trust who protected these staff and did not allow the removal. My colleague Samarth Srivastav is now joining us with more details on this. Samarth, that's a big, big breaking news that's coming in, that the SBI had flagged irregularities 3 months ago. SBI had also recommended the removal, the change of the counting staff, but it was the trust that did not allow this.
1: Well, exactly. That's a big news coming in where, amid an ongoing row over alleged embezzlement of donations at Ram Temple here, sources in the SBI have said that the bank wanted to change.
0: All right, we'll try to fix that connection with Samarth, but that's the big, big breaking news that's coming in as far as the Ram Mandir donation theft case is concerned. Now, what we're learning is that the SBI had, in fact, flagged the irregularities. SBI was suspecting that the donations are being siphoned off, and SBI had raised this issue with the trust. SBI even recommended to change the staff, to change the counting staff, because it was suspecting that something wrong and the donations are being siphoned off. But it was the trust that did not let the change of staff happen. The SBI wanted the counting staff to be replaced. In fact, what we're also learning is that the outsourcing agency even began the removal process, but it was the Ram Mandir Trust that did not allow the staff change, that did not let the outsourcing agency remove the counting staff and replace them with others, as was recommended by the State Bank of India. The trust had intervened and stopped the removal. Remember, the 8 people who have been arrested so far in this matter are all recruited on the basis of recommendation. And yesterday, we told our viewers that there has been a crackdown on the recruitment process, and no recommendation-based recruitments will be done from now. Even the ones who have already been recruited on the basis of recommendations, those will be removed. And now this breaking news coming in, that the SBI had in fact flagged this issue 3 months ago, and still trust did not take any action. In fact, it also stopped the outsourcing agency from the removal of these employees. So the Chanda Chori probe now reaches the banks. Notices have been issued to 6 to 7 banks, including the SBI, and account locker and transaction records have been sought in this investigation. The police are tracing donation money trail, and the role of bank staff is now also under scanner. So not just the counting staff, but also the bank staff will now be probed. As per sources, SBI staffers Ratnesh and Gagandeep are under probe. The bank manager is also likely to be questioned. CCTV, cash movement and bank records are also under examination. So the probe is intensifying. Now the banks are also under lens, which also includes SBI. And notices have already been issued to 6 to 7 banks, and the account, locker and transaction records have been sought from them. The police is actually tracing the donation money trail, and not just the accounting staff, but also the banking staff is now under scanner. SBI staffers Ratnesh and Gagandeep are being probed by the cops, and the bank manager is also likely to be questioned in this case. So CCTV and cash movement and bank records are also now under examination. But the big update that is coming in is that the SBI had in fact flagged these irregularities 3 months ago, yet no action was taken by the trust. And ahead of the Congress MP's scheduled visit to Ayodhya today, the Uttar Pradesh Congress has alleged that Uttar Pradesh Congress Chief Ajay Rai has been placed under house arrest at the Hotel Padam Shri Palace in Ayodhya. A Congress party delegation comprising MPs and MLAs is set to arrive in Ayodhya today to offer prayers at the Ram Mandir. Ajay Rai had arrived in the city in connection with this visit, and now what we're learning, what the Uttar Pradesh Congress is claiming, is that Ajay Rai has been placed under house arrest ahead of this meeting. He has been placed under house arrest at the Hotel Padam Shri Palace, which is in Ayodhya. So Ajay Rai had arrived in the city earlier, and now what we're learning, what the UP Congress is claiming, in fact, is that the state party chief has been placed under house arrest at the Hotel Padam Shri Palace in Ayodhya. Remember, this delegation was, which comprises of MPs and MLAs, was supposed to visit Ayodhya. But ahead of that, this is the big update that's coming in as per the Congress, that Ajay Rai has been placed under house arrest. So the alleged Ram Mandir donation scam probe continues to widen, with the probe now extending from the temple premises to the banking system. In the latest development, radio maintenance officer Arjun Dev, who spent 17 years in Ayodhya and oversaw the temple's CCTV network, wireless systems and donation counting room security, has now been transferred to Gorakhpur. The SIT had questioned his role, saying his involvement went beyond the official duties. Meanwhile, the Vishwa Hindu Parishad has distanced itself from the controversy, saying that the trust alone is responsible for the temple's administration. The Faizabad Bar Association, too, has refused to represent the 8 arrested accused in this matter. Despite the controversy, devotees continue to throng Ayodhya. Sources say daily offerings at the Ram Mandir have nearly doubled, indicating that the faith of Ram Bhakts remain undiminished.
2: कमेटी समेत 12 अन्य लोगों को शामिल किया गया है कि वो श्री चंपत राय, श्री गोपाल राव और श्री अनिल मिश्रा के विरुद्ध 173 में पहले तो वो एप्लीकेशन देंगे कि मुकदमा दर्ज किया जाए, अगर नहीं दर्ज होता है तो 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
0: In fact, India Today's Rajdeep Sardesai exclusively spoke with the VHP chief Alok Verma on this controversy. Listen in.
3: Do you concede that what has happened and the manner in which these very serious allegations of Chanda Chori and arrests have been made, the donations to the Ram Mandir Trust being embezzled, isn't this a major embarrassment and, dare I say, a matter of shame for the Vishwa Hindu Parishad that led this entire Ram Janmabhoomi campaign?
4: I do not understand why do you single out the Vishwa Hindu Parishad as an organization. Mm-hmm. I'm sure that what has happened in Ayodhya is very disgraceful, is very shameful. And all of us, all the Hindus in the world.
3: Disgraceful, shameful.
4: Particularly those 65 crore people who donated funds for the Ram Janmabhoomi.
3: Mm-hmm.
4: And the Kar Sevaks and their families.
3: Mm-hmm.
4: The hurt is deep and hard. But then, as far as the VHP is concerned, on the day when the Supreme Court delivered its judgment in favor of Ram Janmabhoomi,
3: mm-hmm.
4: I, in my press conference, had clarified that the job of the VHP is over. We shall not construct the temple. We shall not run the temple.
3: Sir.
4: And we maintained that discipline. Even when the Prime Minister came for the Pran Pratishtha, mm-hmm. even when the President of India came for the program, none of us was on the stage.
3: Sir,
4: and therefore,
3: I'm sorry to intervene. Are you saying the Vishwa Hindu Parishad has no accountability for the actions of Champat Rai, the General Secretary of the Trust that was administering the temple funds? He's been a long-standing VHP karyakarta. He's there in that post because he's from the VHP. And the fact is that many people of the VHP are still involved with the trust, have been involved with the Ram Janmabhoomi movement. How can you say today, sir, that there is no accountability for the VHP, even though crores of people donated money because the VHP went around the country asking for donations?
4: At that time, when the struggle was going on, we were leading it. We accept responsibility for all things that happened till the time of the Supreme Court judgment. And merely because Champat Rai ji is there and he happens to be a BJP office bearer, it would be a very...
3: Sir?
4: I would not like to use that harsh word. It would be a very... stretched up argument to say that because of Champat Rai, the whole of the VHP to be held responsible.
0: So is the Ram Mandir Trust culpable? Let's understand. So there were audit warnings which were ignored by the trust. The audit called trust structure highly unprofessional, and there were SOPs for transactions and staffing was also recommended, which was also ignored. And a November 2020 SOP recommendation is still pending. So clearly these recommendations, these SOPs were clearly ignored by the trust, and there was no systematic records also. So 3,500 crore plus cash donations estimated, but audit found no systematic record of the donations. So no systematic records were found which were maintained by the trust. And there was also weak financial control. So no multi-level checks on the transactions. The accountability structure was also not defined. And the audit sought clear responsibility as well. So that shows how unprofessional the entire structure was. Jewelry and donations. So stock register for jewelry was advised, but the audit flagged in-kind donation tracking, and the audit also raised some red flags that there were dubious information due to weak data management by the trust, misleading information system caused by lack of control. So clearly lack of control, lack of structure, unprofessionalism, that is what led to this entire controversy, led to this entire alleged theft. So the probe into the sub... Now, from Ram Mandir, let's also shift focus to Keralam's Sabarimala temple, where the probe continues. It's the Sabarimala gold theft case, and which is now back in the spotlight. The special investigation team has submitted an interim report before the Keralam High Court, claiming that it has gathered material linking two former senior Travancore Devaswam board officials to the alleged conspiracy. Now, former TDB president P.S. Prashant and former board member Ajay Kumar have now been named by the SIT. Now, the probe team told the High Court that it has collected overwhelming material establishing the alleged role of former executive officer Murari Babu, sponsor Unnikrishnan Potti, and Chennai-based contractor Pankaj Bhandari, P.S. Prashant, Ajay Kumar, former Tantri Kandararu Rajivaru, and former Thiruvabharanam Commissioner Reji Lal. In its order, the Kerala High Court noted that the SIT's findings that the accused conspired to remove the original gold cladding from the Dwarapalika idols, replace it with a thin layer of gold plating and misappropriate the remaining gold. The court also recorded the SIT's claim that overwhelming material had been collected against the accused. The SIT further informed the court that its investigation into the alleged gold misappropriation from the temple door frames is complete. However, it has sought more time to complete the Dwarapalika idols investigation. So that's the latest that is coming in as far as the Sabarimala gold theft probe is concerned. The probe is widening, and now the former officials, the former Travancore officials, have also been named by the SIT. These are the board officials, which includes former President P.S. Prashant and former board member A. Ajay Kumar, that have now been named by the SIT in this probe. And in fact, the probe team also told the High Court that it has collected overwhelming material establishing the alleged role of the former executive officer Murari Babu and other officials as well. So let's understand the entire controversy, what SIT has found in its latest report. So former Sabarimala administrative officer has been involved and has been arrested, accused official involved in two cases of missing gold. In 2019, the official was... The Babu was forwarded Pottery's electroplating proposal to TDP. Murari claimed that gold-cladded plates were made of copper. And in 2025, Murari forwarded a similar proposal from Pottery. So the TDP raised suspicion over board officials' involvement, and vigilance found serious lapses by the officials. And now what we're learning that is that they have overwhelming evidence against these former board officials. So what was the entire Sabarimala gold theft scandal? So it was a case of a misappropriation of gold from the door frames of the temple. The status is that the probe has been complete. Now, then there was a case of stealing of gold from the Dwarapalika idols, but the SIT is seeking more time to probe this case. And now shifting focus, Prime Minister Narendra Modi will chair a key meeting today with all union secretaries at 4:30 p.m. in what is being seen as an important review of the government's reform agenda and administrative priorities. The meeting is expected to focus on ease of living and doing business, non-financial regulatory reforms, the Atmanirbhar Bharat push and the roadmap for Viksit Bharat. The meeting also comes amid growing buzz over a possible union cabinet reshuffle. Sources tell India Today that any exercise is likely to be guided by factors such as the age profile of ministers, greater representation for women and backward classes, and the need to strengthen the BJP in key poll-bound states. And our next report decodes the possible roadmap. So let's understand what is on the agenda of Prime Minister Modi and the secretaries' meeting. So there could be a discussion on ease of living and doing business, and it could also review the non-financial regulatory reforms. And next on the agenda is the push for Atmanirbhar Bharat. That's a key focus of this meeting. And the roadmap for Viksit Bharat 2047 will also be discussed in this meeting. And there's also a buzz of possible cabinet reset. So what are the key factors which will be considered? Age consideration, ministers close to or above 75 years, possible phase out under review, representation push, and the greater focus will be on the backward classes and women representation. And the electoral strategy is also likely to be kept in mind. The priority will be given to key and upcoming poll states, and that's the overall objective. There will also be a balance of experience and social equations and also political requirements. So there has been no word on cabinet reshuffle so far, but political corridors are already buzzing with speculation that the Narendra Modi-led union government could carry out a major rejig ahead of the monsoon session of parliament. Here's a report.
5: In Modi Sarkar, cabinet reshuffles have never been routine administrative exercises. They've been moments of political signalling. Signals to the party, signals to allies, signals to the bureaucracy. and above all, signals to voters. This time too, the exercise is expected to go far beyond just changing a few faces. The Modi government currently has around 72 ministers, 31 cabinet ministers, including the Prime Minister himself, 5 ministers of state with independent charge, and 36 ministers of state. The constitution permits a ministry of up to 81 members, which is 15% of the Lok Sabha's sanctioned strength of 543. That means there's still room for expansion without breaching the constitutional cap. But the buzz is the cabinet is most likely to see a reshuffle. Some ministers have seen their Rajya Sabha terms end. One resignation, that of George Kurian, has already been accepted and vacancies have opened up. This gives the government an opportunity to reshuffle rather than merely refill positions. But numbers inside parliament matter as much as numbers inside the cabinet. Unlike Modi's first two terms, this government depends on the NDA. The BJP has 240 MPs in the Lok Sabha, well short of the 272 needed for a majority on its own. It crosses that mark because of its allies. Together, allies account for over 50 MPs, making coalition management an everyday political necessity rather than an occasional exercise. That naturally fuels speculation that allies could seek a larger share in the government or more influential portfolios, particularly as the government settles into the second half of its term. Then, there is electoral calculation. Assembly elections are approaching in Uttar Pradesh, Uttarakhand and Punjab. The BJP's immediate political focus is on Uttar Pradesh, which sends 80 MPs to the parliament and remains the country's biggest electoral prize. After the party's reduced performance in the 2024 Lok Sabha election, every caste block and every region in Uttar Pradesh has become politically significant. Greater ministerial representation from the state would help the BJP reconnect with the key social constituencies before the assembly election in 2027. Punjab, with 13 Lok Sabha seats, is another state under close watch. The BJP is attempting to expand independently after breaking with its long-term ally Akalis, making Sikh representation, urban leadership and regional outreach politically significant. The BJP traditionally uses cabinet representation to reinforce regional and caste balance ahead of elections. Social arithmetic is another major factor. The present Council of Ministers already reflects a broad social coalition. Roughly 27 ministers are from the OBC communities, around 10 from scheduled castes, 5 from scheduled tribes, while there are about 7 women ministers. The Northeast enjoys representation disproportionate to its population, sending 3 ministers to the central government. Any reshuffle will seek to preserve this balance while addressing emerging political parties. The BJP, meanwhile, has also begun reshaping its organization with its youngest president, Nitin Nabin, at the helm. Several state units have already received new presidents, with Uttar Pradesh being among the latest. If the new national organizational team and the cabinet reshuffle are announced together, it would complete a familiar BJP template. First align the organization, then align the government. The Modi government also has governance considerations.
6: Sources have told India Today that we will see the average age of the ministers coming down. We will also see fresher ideas being injected across the Bharatiya Janata Party. Now, this is the team with which the BJP will go in for the big election in 2027, the election in the state of Uttar Pradesh, and the big 2029 Lok Sabha elections. Sources have also told India Today that this is the team with which the Bharatiya Janata Party will try to increase the voter base. They will also try to make sure that they calm the frayed nerves.
5: Ultimately, the cabinet is more than just a governing body. It is the Modi government's political blueprint. with Mario Shakil, Aishwarya Palawal and Piyush Mishra. Bureau Report, India Today.
0: And now shifting focus, we're getting some breaking news. Ex-Karnataka Education Minister asks CBSE to drop third language rule, says Kannada compulsory under language rule, says Kannada is already compulsory as language 1 and 2. So Madhu Bangarappa has urged the CBSE to immediately withdraw its recent directive mandating Kannada as the third language for class 6 students from the current academic year. Referring to the Karnataka Kannada Language Learning Act 2015, Bangarappa stated that teaching Kannada to non-Kannada students is already compulsory in all schools across the state, including CBSE, ICSE and other centrally affiliated institutions. And under the existing law, schools are required to offer Kannada as either the first or second language. He argued that many CBSE, ICSE and state board schools are already complying with the Act by teaching Kannada as either the first or second language. And in this context, he termed the recent directive issued by the National Council of Educational Research and Training, that is the NCERT, and CBSE making Kannada compulsory as a third language is highly irresponsible. So, according to Bangarappa, the move has created confusion among CBSE institutions across Karnataka as schools are now uncertain about how to implement the language policy alongside the provisions of the 2015 Kannada Language Learning Act. So, what is the argument? The argument is that Kannada is already being taught as the language 1 or language 2. Now, what NCERT has said that Kannada should be taught as the third language. So, basically, the ex-Karnataka Education Minister is asking that two languages are enough. Kannada is already there as part of the two languages and that Karnataka does not need a third language. And my colleague Sage Raj is now joining us with more details on this. Sage, does this essentially mean that Karnataka is also on the path of Tamil Nadu opposing any third language and saying that Kannada is already being taught and we don't need any third language to be taught in the state?
7: No, the Karnataka government has already passed a law. There was an ordinance which was being done in Karnataka Assembly and thereafter the law was being passed by the Karnataka government stating that Kannada will not be a third language in any syllabus, whether it is CBSE, state or ICSE syllabus, because Kannada will not be the third language. It should be either the first language or a second language. And that is the reason that Karnataka Education Association had sought a clarification from the CBSE syllabus stating that when there is already an existing law in the state of Karnataka stating that it cannot be a third language, it should be either a first or second language. Why do you insist that Kannada should be a third language in the CBSE syllabus? So they have sought an explanation from the CBSE board. And if you notice, the Karnataka government have justified stating that it is our primary language and in the state of Karnataka, it cannot be a third language.
0: Okay. If Kannada becomes the third language, what are the two other languages?
7: No, it is an option that whatever the language that you choose, whether it is English or Hindi or any other language, according to the students and the parents' wish. And if you notice that now it cannot be a third language. Kannada cannot be a third language since there is already an existing law, the state of Karnataka. So there is no option that you can go for Kannada as a third language.
0: All right, Sage, thank you for those details and for that context. So Karnataka Education Minister has said that there already exists a law for Kannada language to be either the first language or the second language and that the new law making Kannada the third language is only creating more confusion in the state. And now shifting focus, all eyes are now on TVK's big alliance meet on July 1st. Chief Minister Vijay's TVK is preparing to bring together friendly forces and like-minded partners as part of a broader consolidation exercise. Congress, VCK, MDMK and IUML have been extended invitations for the meeting. It is learnt that the meet will focus on consolidating relationships with allied groups, reviewing the current coordination framework and also acknowledging parties that have extended support. The development comes days after MDMK dumped the DMK and extended support to Vijay's TVK in the upcoming by-elections. Meanwhile, AIADMK is also battling internal crisis as two more MLAs are set to join the ruling TVK. MR Vijay Bhaskar and C. Vijay Bhaskar have resigned from AIADMK and are poised to join Chief Minister Vijay's government. And now shifting focus, Europe continues to reel under a severe heat wave with no respite in sight. Over 1,300 excess deaths have been reported across the continent, and at least 1,000 of them are just from France. Let's take a look at the latest visuals. In Paris, hundreds of people jumped into the city canals seeking temporary respite from the heat. The canal Saint-Martin turned into a public swimming pool. Amid the heat wave, shops in France are running out of fans and coolers. Footage shows people not only queuing but fighting to get their hands on a cooler. Viral videos on social media show people frying eggs on the footpath, cracking them straight onto the concrete and watching them cook.
8: What is it frying? Where did it actually cook? I want to try it. I'm excited.
0: In Italy, seawater has advanced as far as 18 kilometers inland against the current of the Po River, the country's most important waterway, raising fears for the once thriving agriculture and the entire ecosystem. Even as temperatures in Vatican City reached the upper 30s degrees Celsius, Catholics stood in St. Peter's Square to listen to Pope Leo's prayer. In Germany, even the persistent heat wave did not deter participants in a triathlon in Frankfurt. Athletes were seen running in temperatures well over 36 degrees Celsius. In Greece's famed vineyards, the extreme heat has killed decades-old vines on Santorini, slashed grape production and forced winemakers to explore innovative solutions like recycled wastewater to keep their vineyards alive. Amid the intense heat wave, lifeguards on Poland's Baltic coast are working long hours under record-breaking temperatures. At 40 degrees Celsius, they are relying on constant hydration, shade and protective gear while urging beachgoers to avoid alcohol and take precaution against heat stroke. Well, with that, it's a wrap on this bulletin. Thank you for watching India Today. More news and updates will continue on the other side.

0: 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The USA odds have dropped 28-1 to win it all. 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
1: Rathachakra Pralaya Gosha Bhumargam Pattisthanam Bhugampam Pattisthanam.
0: Following a similar trend, the makers of Bahubali are also developing Bahubali The Eternal War, which is slated for release next year.

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France is the favorite to win the World Soccer Championship heading into the knockout round at plus 400, followed by defending champion Argentina at plus 575. The USA odds have dropped 28-1 to win it all. Their odds were 60-1 pre-tournament. This has been your official Odyssey Sports match day preview.

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A very good morning to all our viewers. You're watching First Step on India Today. I am Anjali Pandey. Lots lined up for you in this bulletin. But first, let's take a look at the headlines of this hour. Ram Mandir Chanda Chori probe widens. Donation scam gets bigger. Another official transferred in Ayodhya. Champath aide shunted after big expose. Man in charge of CCTVs now under lens. Sabarimala gold loot probe also widens. SIT submits interim probe report. Probe reveals efforts to conceal gold loss. Heat mounts on ex-Devaswam chief and ex-board member. High Court allows conspiracy case against both. Key meet in capital for Vikas push. Prime Minister Modi to host top bureaucrats will share meet with all the secretaries.

0: Talks on reforms and Atmanirbharta on the cards. Key meet amid cabinet reshuffle buzz. And Prime Minister Modi set to achieve $5 trillion economy goal. India's envoy to US declares India is $4.3 trillion economy, says India headed to $7 trillion economy.
1: Just in India, which have resulted, catapulted India into now roughly $4.3 trillion economy, heading into $7 trillion by the end of this decade.
0: And Vijay calls meeting with allies, key meeting to be held on July 1st to thank allies for support. Congress, IUML, VCK, MDMK invited. Mega meet after Vaiko dumps DMK. All DMK allies now with Thalapathy. Brazil beat Japan 2-1 in a thrilling round of 32 encounter in the FIFA World Cup to progress to round of 16.

0: And we're now getting the shocking news from Bengaluru, where a woman was found dead at a homestay under mysterious circumstances. And the boyfriend with whom she was staying was found unconscious and now remains hospitalized. Now, the police say that a rope and suspected narcotic tablets and signs of vomiting were found inside the room at this homestay. Investigators have not yet concluded whether this is a case of murder, suicide or poisoning, and say that all possible angles are now being examined. The deceased has been identified as Surbhi, while her boyfriend, Mohammed Sanjeev Ali, is undergoing treatment. Police are awaiting the post-mortem and forensic reports to determine the exact cause of the death. Mohammed Sanjeev Ali will be questioned once his condition improves. Investigators say that the couple had been staying at the homestay for the past 3 days and the probe is now continuing. So that's the breaking news that's coming in from near Bengaluru, where a young woman has been found dead under mysterious circumstances at a homestay near Bengaluru, while her boyfriend was found unconscious and remains hospitalized. So the boyfriend has been hospitalized. He's undergoing treatment and he will also be questioned after his health gets better. But the girlfriend is dead, and police have also recovered a rope and suspected narcotic tablets from the room.
1: ಅಲ್ಲಿ ಒಳಗಡೆ ಫ್ಯಾನ್ ಅಲ್ಲಿ ಕೂಡ ಒಂದು ನೇಣು ಹಾಕಿದ್ದಾರೆ. ಬಟ್ ನಮ್ಮ ಪ್ರೈಮ್ ಆಫೀಸ್ ನಮ್ಮ ಇನ್ಫಾರ್ಮೇಶನ್ ಪ್ರಕಾರ ಏನಾದರೂ ಇವರು ಏನು ಪಾಯ್ಸನಿಂಗ್ ಇದ್ದ ಅಥವಾ ಯಾವುದು ಕರೆಂಟ್ಗೆ ಡೆತ್ ಆಗಿದೆ. ಹುಡುಗಿದು ಬಾಡಿ ಮೇಲೆ ಹಳೇದು ಮಾರ್ಕ್ಸ್ 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
0: In fact, some more update coming in on the story. The investigation has also revealed that Surbhi was in an abusive relationship with Mohammed Sanjeev Ali. So that's also been revealed in this investigation so far. Has also brought the renewed focus on Surbhi's past relationship with Mohammed Sanjeev Ali. According to the police investigation and her family's allegations, the two had been in a live-in relationship during which Surbhi was allegedly subjected to repeated physical abuse. Images of Surbhi with swollen face, as you can see in these visuals on your screens right now, with swollen face and black eyes have been accessed by India Today. And investigators say that she had suffered serious injuries, including her private parts, and her family later rescued her and admitted her to a rehabilitation center. It is also alleged that Ali had introduced her to narcotics, due to which she had to be admitted at a rehabilitation center. And after spending several months in the rehab, Surbhi returned to live with her family. Police are now trying to establish how and why she resumed contact with Mohammed Sanjeev Ali before the two checked into the Chikkaballapur homestay, where she was found dead and the boyfriend was found unconscious. My colleague Sagar Rao is now joining us with more details on this. Sagar, a very shocking case emerging where the girlfriend was found dead under mysterious circumstances. The boyfriend was found unconscious, and there has been an abusive relationship also in the past that we're learning. Give us more details on the investigation.
2: The police are investigating further, but the major investigation will start once Ali, Sanjeev Ali, who is under treatment at the hospital, comes to conscience, because his statement will be crucial in this particular case, because that's when they will understand whether it was a suicide or a murder. Because as of now, they have found a rope, they have found poison materials and everything in the room. But there are no circumstantial evidence to prove that if it was a murder or a suicide. Probably once they get a statement from Ali, who was a boyfriend of Surabhi, that's when the police will be able to establish what exactly has transpired. Because as you rightly pointed out, that she was in an abusive relationship with Ali earlier when she was in a live-in relationship with him. And she was from a Brahmin family, and She said that she was major. She can be with a relationship with anybody. That's when she went within a relationship with Ali in a house in Bengaluru. And that's when she was being assaulted. And there are photos which was been released by the family showing that our bruised marks near her thighs, which was been stolen completely. They said that she was subject to abusive relationship, and she was also influenced of drugs when she was staying with him. And thereafter, when she realized that this was going beyond her control, she went back to her mother, and thereafter she was been shifted to a rehabilitation center. And after 6 months, she came back, and that's when she patched up again with Ali. And she was staying with him in that particular room. What exactly transpired in that room? Probably once this Ali comes to conscious, police will be able to understand whether it was a suicide or a murder.
0: All right, Sagar, do stay with us. So that is the latest that's coming in. The girlfriend was found dead under mysterious circumstances. The boyfriend was found unconscious. He has been hospitalized. Now, the crucial details will emerge once his situation, his condition gets better, and then he will be examined. He will be interrogated by the cops. But there were also some substances which were found, which also included alleged narcotic substances. A rope was also found. So it's still not clear whether it's a death, it's a murder, or there has been poisoning. Things will get clear as the investigation progresses. But what we know so far is that a woman was found dead in a homestay near Bengaluru. And the boyfriend was found unconscious in the same room. Surbhi was in a live-in relationship with Sanjeet Ali. And earlier, Surbhi was battered by Muhammad Ali, the boyfriend. And Surbhi suffered injuries in her private parts also, because there was violence that was involved in the relationship. It was an abusive relationship. And Ali allegedly introduced Surbhi to narcotics. Now, this is what is being claimed by Surbhi's family. The family rescued Surbhi and put her in rehab. And the cops are now probing if Surbhi returned back to Ali, if there was any communication that that resumed between the two, because the two had broken up, and the murder and suicide bid angle is also under lens. But the things will only get clear once Sanjeet Ali is interrogated by the cops. So Sanjeet Ali has been hospitalized and he's still undergoing treatment, and the cops need to interrogate him in order to figure out whether this was a case of murder or poisoning. And now some more breaking news coming in. India Today had earlier reported about a conversion case from Uttar Pradesh, Shamli. It was Ayush Malik who had converted to Islam. And now what we're learning is that the ghar vapsi has happened, and Ayush Malik is now back to Hinduism. He has now re-embraced Hinduism. And this is ghar vapsi for the businessman in Shamli, his son Ayush Malik. So as you can see, Ayush Malik is now performing Hindu rituals and prayers. And he says that he couldn't see his family in distress. He was forced to convert by a Muslim gym trainer, Chandni. And the gym trainer and father were eyeing Ayush's father's money because he's a son of a businessman. And Chandni Qureshi and Father Islam forced Ayush to convert to Islam. And Ayush was taken to Delhi to convert to Islam. But he was then brainwashed by his lover, and then he converted to Islam. But now what we're learning is that the ghar vapsi has happened and he's now re-embracing Hinduism.
3: My name is Ayush Malik. I went to Islam. धर्म बदल लिया था, लेकिन मैंने आपकी परेशानी को देखते हुए परिवार के हिसाब से अपने मन से परिवार के मूल धर्म हिंदू धर्म में आकर आपके व पापा के प्यार की छाव में रहना चाहता हूँ, तो आप मुझे माफ करना।
0: My colleague Arvind Doja is now joining us with more details on this. Arvind, ये जो खबर India Today ने पहले दी थी Shamli में जो ये conversion हुआ था Ayush Malik का, उसमें एक बहुत बड़ा अपडेट सामने आ रहा है कि उन्होंने वापस से घर वापसी कर ली है और हिंदुइज्म को अब वापस अपना लिया है, ये कैसे हुआ?
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0: And now shifting focus to the Ram Mandir donation theft case, what we're learning is that the cops are now seeking the five-year records of the accused and also the trust from seven banks. Remember, eight accused have been arrested so far, and now the cops are seeking their five-year records of those eight accused and also the trust from seven banks. The investigation into the alleged embezzlement of Ram Temple donations has entered a critical financial audit phase, with Ayodhya police now seeking 5 years of banking records from seven banks where the eight arrested accused and the Sri Ram Janmabhoomi Teerth Kshetra Trust maintains accounts. Police sources also said that investigators have sought detailed account statements, transaction histories, KYC documents, deposit records and other banking details to reconstruct the financial trail and identify any suspicious movement of funds linked to the alleged diversion of devotees' offerings. The exercise is aimed at establishing whether there were unusual cash deposits, withdrawals or inter-account transfers during the period when the accused were associated with the temple's donation management system. And as part of the probe, a police team has sought these details, and they will be looking at all the transactions that were made, all the deposits that were made during the period when these accused were associated with the Ram Mandir, and they were a part of the counting team, the counting of donation team. My colleague Samarth Srivastav is now joining us with more details on this. Samarth, a very crucial phase has now been, the probe has entered a very crucial phase. Financial audit is next on the cards, and the cops have already sought five-year records of the accused and even the trust from seven banks. Give us more details. Samarth, if you could hear us. All right, we'll try to fix that connection with Samarth Srivastav. But what we're learning is that the cops have now sought five-year records of the accused and the Ram Mandir Trust from seven banks. This also includes the State Bank of India. My colleague Samarth is back with us. Samarth, what we're learning is that the cops are now focusing on the financial angle, and they have also sought five-year records of the eight accused who have been arrested and also the Ram Mandir Trust from seven banks. Give us more details.
1: Well, exactly. Now, the police team who is investigating this particular incident has sought the details regarding the other banks as well, apart from SBI. We have seen how the police team yesterday visited the SBI branch of Ayodhya and questioned the manager and other employees of the bank about this particular alleged embezzlement of the cash counting thing in the Ram Temple. And now, we are getting the reports, as per the sources, that few other banks are also on the radar where the questioning might happen, as police teams are making things happen, because the main part of this particular chunk is that where the donation went. We have seen the cash is being recovered from the houses of the accused. We have seen the pictures of the and visuals of the houses being made of those employees who were earning just 15 or 12,000 per month. Many lakhs of rupees were spent in many other things. Now the radar has shifted to the bank account details, not just of those particular employees, but of some trust officials as well. Because we, as per their sources, SBI also told police that they wanted to change the staff, as they were hinting some problem as embezzlement was happening in the cash counting accounting thing in the temple, but the trust officials did not allow them to make any changes and even pressurize them. So that's what the bank officials have told police teams yesterday in that particular investigation which is happening in Ayodhya. Now the bigger part is whether anything regarding this particular investigation will come to light after the bank details surfaces. Back to you.
0: All right, Samarth, do stay with us. We have some big breaking news coming to the fore as far as the Ram Mandir donation theft trial is concerned. And there has been a big revelation. The SBI has revealed that it had flagged irregularities 3 months ago. SBI had recommended the change of the counting staff, the removal of the counting staff 3 months ago. As per sources, what we're learning is that the SBI wanted counting staff to be replaced, and the bank was suspecting donation funds are being siphoned off. And as per sources, what we're also learning is that the trust did not allow the staff to be changed. The outsourcing agency had also had also started the removal process after the recommendation of the SBI, but it was the trust that intervened and then stopped the procedure and did not let the removal of the counting staff happen. Remember, the eight accused who have been arrested so far in this case are all were all recruited on the basis of recommendations, and the SBI had also flagged these irregularities and that the donations are allegedly being siphoned off just 3 months ago. But despite those red flags, nothing was done. No action was taken against the accounting staff. In fact, the outsourcing agency had also started the procedure to remove those accounting staff. But it was the trust itself that intervened and did not let that happen. So big questions now arise that even after knowing that there were red flags, even after the SBI itself flagging those red flags, why did the trust remain silent for 3 long months? So SBI had red flagged, but the Mandir Trust ignored and even stopped the removal of the staff. So SBI had flagged cash counting staff 3 months ago. SBI wanted staff changed 3 months ago. And the bank had even recommended changing counting staff. But the bank also suspected donation funds were being siphoned. And the outsourcing agency had even initiated the staff removal, the counting staff removal. But it was the trust itself that did not allow the staff to be changed. The trust officials intervened and the removal was stopped. This is what we are learning as per sources. That's a big, big update that is coming in this case. My colleague Samar Srivastav continues to stay with us. Samar, this can be a big turning point in the investigation because the trust knew that there was something wrong. The SBI had already flagged that the donations are allegedly being siphoned and the counting staff needs to be changed. The outsourcing agency even started the procedure, but the trust intervened and did not let that happen. Why?
1: See, one thing is very clear from this source-based information is that there is some role of any of some trust employees, some trust members, because without their say, this couldn't have been happened. Because when the bank, in a way, leading and taking the things into account and even alarming the trust officials that something wrong is happening, as they hinted something like that within 3 months, but the trust officials pressurized them and did not change the staff, despite the recommendations by the SBI to change the staff, and they are, in a way, calculating some disturbances in the cash counting centers around the temple, but no action was taken. So that clearly shows that there was something wrong in that particular thing, and some trust members or the employees wanted this particular thing to continue in the temple trust, especially regarding this embezzlement of the cash counter and other belongings. So that's a big thing coming in. As per the sources, SBI members in a way told police in yesterday's investigation about this part. They alerted the trust officials, but all the question also is on the bank officials as well, why they did not in a way alerted the police regarding this particular thing if they had any doubt whatsoever. Why they did not tell any investigating agency or any other official, be it the district magistrate of Ayodhya or the senior superintendent of police. They could have gone very easily to them as well. But now when the radar has come on the banks as well, the banks also have some part to say. We cannot blame just one part at a time. Both must be held accountable about this particular thing, because if the temple trust pressurized them about some situation, why they did not move to the police? This is also an important part, though the investigation is moving forward.
0: Absolutely. And it is not, Samarth, do stay with us. So that's a big, big update that's coming in. And a lot of big questions now need to be answered by the trust. Why did it remain silent? Why did it intervene? Why did it not let the removal of the counting staff happen? Why did it ignore all the red flags that were raised 3 months ago? Some more news coming in ahead of the Congress MP's scheduled visit to Ayodhya today. The Uttar Pradesh Congress has alleged that UP Congress President Ajay Rai has been placed under house arrest at the Hotel Padam Shri Palace in Ayodhya. A Congress party delegation comprising MPs and MLAs is set to arrive in Ayodhya today to offer prayers at the Ram Mandir. But Ajay Rai had arrived in the city in connection with this visit earlier, and he has now been placed under house arrest at a hotel in Ayodhya. This is what is being alleged by the Uttar Pradesh Congress.
2: Yes. समझ रहे हैं आपको कोई
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0: And my colleague Samarth Srivastava continues to stay with us. Samarth, why has Ajay Rai been placed under house arrest ahead of the Ram Mandir visit?
1: See, UP Congress has alleged that his UP Congress chief Ajay Rai first was placed under house arrest and later being detained by the Ayodhya police ahead of the MPs and MLAs visit of Congress to take darshan of Ram Lala at the Ram Janmabhoomi. That's what the UP Congress has alleged, and videos have also surfaced where we can see the wife of Ajay Rai also claiming that his husband being under first place under the house arrest and later being detained by the Ayodhya police. That's a big remark because Ajay Rai visited Ayodhya yesterday and was staying in a hotel to welcome his MPs and MLAs tomorrow, yeah, that means today, for the darshan thing, as they will be arriving Ayodhya by 11 a.m. and then later they will be moving to the Ram Janmabhoomi Kshetra area and take seek blessings of Lord Sri Ram. And Ajay Rai was there for that purpose only. But later we saw the visuals coming in from the Congress party and that the local police reached that particular private hotel where Ajay Rai was staying. And firstly, they made him house arrest as per the Congress party and later detained them to some place that the Congress party had no idea about. So that's what the alleges being made by the Congress party about the firstly the house arrest and later the detention of UP Congress chief Ajay Rai. So we were seeing how things unfold from here, because it's hardly 2 hours time when the MPs and the MLAs of the Congress party will be reaching Ayodhya. It will be great, worth seeing whether the UP Congress chief will be there to welcome them or whether the MPs and MLAs will be allowed to enter inside the Ayodhya border. It's going to be worse thing, because if they have placed UP Congress chief under the house arrest or
0: So yeah, these are, Samarth, thank you for those details. These are the claims which are being made by the UP Congress that first Ajay Rai, the state Congress president, was put under house arrest at a hotel in Ayodhya where he was staying, and then he was later detained also, and he was taken to a location which the Congress party also has no idea about. Remember, this comes ahead of the Congress delegation which consists of MPs and MLAs, its visit to the Ram Mandir that is supposed to happen at 11 a.m. today. So the alleged Ram Mandir donation scam probe continues to widen, with the probe now extending from the temple premises to the banking system. In the latest development, Radio Maintenance Officer Arjun Dev, who spent 17 years in Ayodhya and oversaw the temple's CCTV network, wireless systems and donation counting room security, has been transferred to Gorakhpur. The SIT had questioned his role, saying that his involvement went beyond official duties. Meanwhile, the Vishwa Hindu Parishad has distanced itself from the controversy, saying that the trust alone is responsible for the temple's administration. The Faizabad Bar Association too has refused to represent the 8 arrested accused. Despite the controversy, devotees continue to throng Ayodhya. Sources say daily offerings at the Ram Mandir have nearly doubled, indicating that the faith of Ram Bhakts remain undiminished.
6: समेत 12 अन्य लोगों को शामिल किया गया है कि वो श्री चंपत राय, श्री गोपाल राव और श्री अनिल मिश्रा के विरुद्ध 173 में पहले तो वो एप्लीकेशन देंगे कि मुकदमा दर्ज किया जाए, अगर नहीं दर्ज होता है तो 173 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
0: And India Today's Rajdeep Sardesai exclusively spoke with VHP chief Alok Verma on this controversy. Listen in.
7: Do you concede that what has happened and the manner in which these very serious allegations of Chanda Chori and arrests have been made, the donations to the Ram Mandir Trust being embezzled, isn't this a major embarrassment and, dare I say, a matter of shame for the Vishwa Hindu Parishad that led this entire Ram Janmabhoomi campaign?
8: I do not understand why do you single out
3: the Vishwa Hindu Parishad as an organization. I'm sure that what has happened in Ayodhya is very disgraceful, is very shameful. And all of us, all the Hindus in the world,
7: disgraceful, shameful,
3: particularly those 65 crore people who donated funds for the Ram Janmabhoomi, and the Kar Sevaks and their families, the hurt is deep and hard. But then, as far as the VHP is concerned, on the day when the Supreme Court delivered its judgment in favor of Ram Janmabhoomi, I, in my press conference, had clarified that the job of the VHP is over. We shall not construct the temple. We shall not run the temple.
7: Sir.
3: And we maintained that discipline. Even when the Prime Minister came for the Pran Pratishtha, even when the President of India came for the program, none of us was on the stage.
7: Sir.
3: And therefore, Sir. Attempt, therefore...
7: Sir, I'm sorry to intervene. Are you saying the Vishwa Hindu Parishad has no accountability for the actions of Champat Rai, the General Secretary of the Trust that was administering the temple funds? He's been a long-standing VHP karyakarta. He's there in that post because he's from the VHP. And the fact is that many people of the VHP are still involved with the trust, have been involved with the Ram Janmabhoomi movement. How can you say today, sir, that there is no accountability for the VHP, even though crores of people donated money because the VHP went around the country asking for donations?
3: At that time, when the struggle was going on, we were leading it. We accept responsibility for all things that happened till the time of the Supreme Court judgment. And merely because Champat Rai ji is there and he happens to be a BJP office bearer, it would be a very...
7: Sir?
3: I would not like to use that harsh word. It would be a very... stretched up argument to say that because of Champat Rai, the whole of the VHP to be held responsible.
0: So the big question is the Ram Mandir Trust culpable in this donation theft case? So the audit warnings were ignored by the trust. The audit called trust structure highly unprofessional. The SOP for transactions and staffing was also recommended. That was also ignored. The November 2020 SOP recommendation is still pending. So that clearly shows how unprofessional the trust was and how unprofessionally it used to function. There were no systematic records. So over 3,500 crore rupees cash donations were estimated. The audit found no systematic records of these donations. That's a huge amount, but there was no record of these donations, no systematic record of these donations. There was also weak financial control by the trust. So no multi-level checks were done on the transactions. The accountability structure was also not defined. And the audit sought clear responsibility of the trust in this financial control, but there was no proper structure. And the jewellery and donations, the stock register for jewellery was advised. The audit even flagged in-kind donation tracking, but that was also not done. There was no proper record of the jewellery and donations that were being offered at the Ram Temple. There were also audit red flags, the dubious information due to weak data management and misleading information system caused by the lack of controls and also by the unprofessionalism of the trust functioning at the Ram Mandir. And from Ram Mandir donation theft, let's shift our focus to Sabarimala gold theft, where a fresh case has been filed against left leaders. Kerala High Court has asked SIT to book two senior LDF leaders. Both left leaders are at Sabarimala helm from 2023 to 2025. Devaswam Board's ex-chief P.S. Prashant to also be booked. And in fact, ex-Sabarimala member A. Ajit Kumar also to be booked. So big left government nexus to Sabarimala gold theft is now under scanner. That's the big update that's coming in, that now two left leaders are also under scanner. Fresh case has been filed against them. In fact, the Kerala High Court has asked the SIT to book these two senior LDF leaders, both left leaders at Sabarimala helm from 2023 to 2025. In fact, Devaswam Board's ex-chief P.S. Prashant is also to be booked, and the ex-Sabarimala member A. Ajit Kumar will also be booked. But now, the focus is on the big left government nexus to the Sabarimala gold theft, which is now under scanner after the court ordered the filing of a case against the two LDF leaders. So these two senior LDF leaders have been asked to be booked by the Kerala High Court. My colleague Shibimol is now joining us with more details on this. Shibimol, two left leaders are said to be booked in the Sabarimala gold theft case. Now, the focus is on the nexus between the previous left government and the gold theft. Give us more details.
8: Well, Anjali, he's the former Travancore Devaswam Board president, and the other person is a former Travancore Devaswam Board member. So two Devaswam Board officials are being booked in the case. Including the former Travancore Devaswam Board president. Now, that's the most important part, because the Travancore Devaswam Board president is the one who's in charge of all the activities of the Devaswam Board apart from the government. So, main names, one of the biggest names is now being booked in the case. The SIT yesterday submitted its report, its investigative report before the High Court, and it informed that, there is formidable evidence against these two people, and they need to be booked. They need to be included in the case because they were not earlier accused in the case. They were questioned before also. But now the SIT says that there is evidence against them to make them as accused in the case. The SIT also informs that there are two cases in which the investigation, the doorframe case, has been completed. They sought more time to complete the investigation in the Dwarapalaga case also. The SIT says that the Dwarapalaga idols were coated in gold, were gold clad in 1998. And 2019, when these were taken for replating, there were some board officials hatched a conspiracy with the prime accused in the case and ensured that this was entered as copper plates. Though it was already gold cladded, they entered it as copper plates in the books, in the records, and later coated it with a thin gold plating. That's the most important finding. This is to remove the main gold from that was already cladded in 1998. So that's the main finding in the investigative report that the SIT is now telling before the High Court. All these officials who were part of the Devaswam Board were associated with CPIM and CPI, considering that, their government was in power. Devaswam Board officials are mostly from the party that's ruling the state during that particular period. So, earlier also former CPIM MLA was arrested in the case. Some of the main accused are associated with the party. It is something that caused great damage to the left government when they were in power, which also made a major impact during the elections also. So that continues, because some of the main names from the Devaswam Board's official list is also now getting involved as the accused in the case.
0: All right, Shibimol, thank you so much for all those details and for that context. So the lens is now also on the connection between the previous left government in the state of Kerala and this Sabarimala gold theft. So the probe into the Sabarimala gold theft is once again back in the spotlight. The special investigation team has submitted an interim report before the Kerala High Court, claiming that it has gathered material linking two former senior Travancore Devaswam Board officials to the alleged conspiracy. Former TDB President P.S. Prashant and former board member A. Ajit Kumar have now been named by the SIT. The probe team told the High Court that it has collected overwhelming material establishing the alleged role of former executive officer Murari Babu, sponsor Unnikrishnan Potti, Chennai-based contractor Pankaj Bhandari, P.S. Prashant, Ajit Kumar, former Tantri Kandararu Rajivaru, and former Thiruvabharanam Commissioner Rejilal. Two left Democratic Front leaders are among the accused, while P.S. Prashant is a CPIM leader. A. Ajit Kumar belongs to CPI. Now, in its order, the Kerala High Court noted that the SIT's findings that the accused conspired to remove the original gold cladding from the Dwarapalaka idols, replace it with a thin layer of gold plating, and misappropriate the remaining gold. The SIT further informed the court that its investigation into the alleged gold misappropriation from the temple door frames is complete. Meanwhile, BJP is ratcheting up pressure on the UDF government to deliver justice in the case and act against the accused. So let's take a look at what has been found by the SIT. So former Sabarimala administrative officer is involved and has been arrested after the SIT report. Accused Murari Babu is involved in two cases of missing gold. So in 2019, Murari Babu forwarded Potti's electroplating proposal to the Devaswam board, and Murari claimed that gold-cladded plates were made of copper. In 2025, Murari forwarded a similar proposal from Potti, and the Devaswam board raised suspicion over board's officials' involvement, and the vigilance then found serious lapses by Murari Babu and seven other officials. In fact, let's understand the entire scandal. There are two cases. So the first case is misappropriation of gold from the door frames. So the probe in this case is complete as per the SIT. Then there's another case of stealing of gold from the Dwarpalaka idols. For that, the SIT has sought more time to probe.

And with that, we're now slipping into a very short break. But do stay with us, as on the other side, we'll get you more on Prime Minister Modi holding a meeting with the bureaucrats and secretaries at 4:30 p.m. today. Atmanirbharta and talks on reforms are on the cards of this meeting. Stay with us for more on this.

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2: And trustee Anil Mishra have resigned from their positions on moral grounds. However, Bar Association has also demanded action against them. Police has already recorded the statement of Champat Rai. In a big move, the Ram Mandir Trust has decided to remove employees who were appointed on recommendations instead of through the prescribed recruitment process. The trust will also work to enhance transparency in functioning. According to sources, trust was aware of the alleged theft by June 5th, when police conducted an informal raid at Avinash Shukla's premises and recovered cash. After an informal complaint by Champat Rai, Avinash Shukla can be seen in police custody and trust member carrying a black bag. But a formal FIR came 2 days later. Will the ongoing probe determine who betrayed the faith of crores of Ram Bhaks? With Santosh Sharma and Simar Chawla, Bureau Report, India Today.

0: And some big breaking news coming as far as the Ram Mandir donation theft case is concerned. What we're learning is that the ex-Temple Trust chief, Champat Rai, was questioned by the cops for over 3 hours. And we now get you the big scoop on the ex-Temple Trust chief's questioning. So Champat Rai was questioned for 3 hours. The police recorded Champat Rai's statement. And the questions were asked on the donation management and the staff accountability. In fact, his statement will also be verified with evidence. It has been recorded, but now it will also be verified along with the evidence. And Champat's fresh questioning is also possible. So he may again be called for questioning. This questioning went on for 3 hours. And the SPI manager and the five staff were also questioned. And the police are now seeking the 5 years bank record. So that's the big update that is coming in, that Champat Rai, the ex-Temple Trust chief, his statement has now been recorded. He was questioned for over 3 hours. And the questions were based on the donation management and also on the staff accountability. And now what the cops will do is that they will be verifying his statement, which has been now recorded along with the evidence. My colleague Samarth Srivastava is now joining us with more details on this. Samarth, Champat Rai's statement has also been recorded. He was questioned for over 3 hours. What more details are we getting? What all questions were asked from him? And was he cooperative during the questioning?
1: See, in the donation theft case, the police recorded the statement of Champat Rai, the former General Secretary of the Ram Mandir Trust, on Monday. After questioning him for 3 hours, the police questioned him on several points related to administrative decisions, donation management, staff accountability, and the resolution of complaints. His statement will be cross-verified with other witnesses and available document sources. Indicated that Champat Rai was unable to provide answers to several questions during the interrogation. For the questioning will be conducted if necessary. The police also visited the SBI, where they questioned five employees, including the manager. Police sources stated that the notices have been issued to 70 people for questioning, including former trust member Anil Mishra and other officials, including Gopal Rao. These include officials, employees, and other individuals associated with the trust. Additionally, preparations are underway to record the statements of 140 witnesses as well.
0: For those details, so what we're also learning is that Champat Rai couldn't answer a lot of questions which were asked during this 3 hours of questioning, and hence he might be called once again for the questioning. As of now, his statement has been recorded and the cops will now be verifying his statements with evidence. And now shifting focus, Prime Minister Modi will chair a key meeting with all the union secretaries today at 4:30 p.m. in what is being seen as an important review of the government's reform agenda and administrative priorities. The meeting is expected to focus on ease of living and doing business, the non-financial regulatory reforms, the Atmanirbhar Bharat push, and also the roadmap for Viksit Bharat at 2047. The meeting also comes amid growing buzz over a possible union cabinet reshuffle. Sources tell India Today that any exercise is likely to be guided by factors such as the age profile of ministers, greater representation for women and backward classes, and the need to strengthen the BJP in key poll-bound states. So what all is on the agenda of this meeting today, which will be held at 4:30 p.m. So discussion on ease of living and doing business is on the cards. Review non-financial regulatory reform. So that will also be reviewed. It's a push for Atmanirbhar Bharat. So Atmanirbhar Bharat remains a key focus of this meeting with the union secretaries. Roadmap for the Viksit Bharat at 47 will also be discussed in this meeting today, chaired by the Prime Minister. Now, this comes amid the cabinet reshuffle buzz. So what will be the key factors that it will be focusing on? So age consideration, senior ministers nearing or above 75 may be reviewed as part of a possible transition. Representation push, the reshuffle could increase representation for backward classes and also the women in the union cabinet. Electoral strategy, so the cabinet changes may prioritize leaders from the key states heading into upcoming elections. The overall objective is to balance experience, social representation, and the political priorities in the government's leadership. And now shifting focus, we're getting some breaking news. Big jolt to Apple after Tata data breach. Apple iPhone data leaked in dark web. Photos of Apple's upcoming iPhone 18 Pro have been leaked. iPhone 18 supplier list and component names have also been leaked. The Tata leak of more than 2 lakh files on dark web. Tata supplies parts of iPhones as a contract manufacturer. Apple counts Tata as key supplier. So sensitive lists of the components and the suppliers and photos of Apple's upcoming iPhone 18 Pro models are part of files posted on the dark web by the ransomware group that stole data from the U.S. firm's Indian supplier, Tata Electronics, according to sources. So the exposure threatens the carefully negotiated business of building the iPhone, which Apple assembles from a thicket of suppliers worldwide. It could also upset Apple and its relationship with Tata, given most of the supply arrangements are fiercely protected by Apple, and could also hand rivals and counterfeiters and its own vendors a view of who makes what. So this comes just months ahead of the Apple 18 Pro launch, because the launch generally happens in September every year, and this leak has happened in June. So it's a big jolt to Apple. Even the design has been leaked. The 18 Pro, which is the premium product of the iPhone lineup, that has been leaked in this data leak. Even the suppliers, the parts have also been, the sensitive details have also been leaked in this dark web attack, the dark web leak, which was done by ransomware. So a massive cyber attack has now exposed confidential details of Apple's upcoming iPhone 18 Pro. More than 2 lakh files totaling over 630 gigabytes were allegedly stolen by the ransomware group called WorldLeaks. This group was called WorldLeaks after hacking Apple's manufacturing partner, Tata Electronics. So that is how this leak took place. The leaked data reportedly includes supplier details for batteries, cameras and circuit boards, along with the drop test photos taken at a Tata facility. Schematics believed to be linked to Apple's next generation A20 Pro chip and C2 modem have also surfaced online. The breach has raised serious concerns about the security of Apple's global supply chain. Apple and Tata Electronics have now launched a forensic audit to investigate the leak and assess the full extent of the damage. Remember, Apple is very Apple keeps all these details very tight-lipped. Only these, all these details, even the design, the chip that it uses, the technology that it uses, is only revealed in the big launch that happens in the month of September. And this is a big jolt to Apple, because all these details, the sensitive details, the confidential details regarding the battery, the technology, the chip, even the design, have been leaked, and that too of the premium 18 Pro of the iPhone lineup. Meanwhile, WhatsApp is set to bring one of the first major privacy-focused updates. The Meta-owned messaging platform has officially announced usernames, a new feature that lets people connect using a unique username instead of their mobile number. And if you already have a username in mind, WhatsApp says, now is the time to reserve it. In an official post on X, WhatsApp CEO Kunal Shah revealed that he had already claimed his username before the public rollout. The announcement comes as WhatsApp begins rolling out username reservations globally from June 29. Now, shifting focus, Europe continues to reel under a severe heat wave with no respite in sight. Over 1,300 excess deaths have been reported across Europe, and at least 1,000 of them are just from France. Let's take a look at the latest visuals. In Paris, hundreds of people jumped into the city canals seeking temporary respite from the heat. The canal Saint Martin turned into a public swimming pool. Amid the heat wave, shops in France are running out of fans and coolers. Footage shows people not only queuing, but fighting to get their hands on a cooler. Viral videos on social media show people frying eggs on the footpath, cracking them straight onto the concrete and watching them cook.
2: I'm going to stay in the shade because I don't want to fry like an egg right now. I'm literally frying. Where's it actually cooked? I want to try it. I'm excited.
0: In Italy, seawater has advanced as far as 18 kilometers inland against the current of the Po River, the country's most important waterway, raising fears for the once thriving agriculture and the entire ecosystem. Even as temperatures in Vatican City reached the upper 30s degrees Celsius, Catholics stood in St. Peter's Square to listen to Pope Leo's prayer.
3: Cari fratelli e sorelle,
0: With that, it's a wrap on this bulletin. Thank you for watching India Today. More news and updates will continue on the other side.

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0: The court verdict said you have the right to love, the right to choose. But in a world ruled by documents and red tape, living together peacefully requires more than just love. It requires a legal existence. In 2025, policy proposals were sent to the high-powered committee. While the larger policy issues still wait for the recommendations of the committee, some ministries and departments have issued executive orders. The RBI allowed joint bank accounts, center allowed ration cards to non-married couples. Companies and government offices opened up to hiring openly trans persons and gay persons. The problem, however, is that schemes on paper are different from actual implementation. Even as banking law allows non-blood related persons to open joint accounts, a gay couple who tries to get one could face clueless bankers who ask for certification of marriage or a company partnership. Education policy about inclusion and awareness has not yet translated into textbooks. There are positive steps being taken by some states also for employment, education, even medical treatment. Queer couples and activists have now gone back to court for some specific small issues that could make their life easier.
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0: Sharda University, the world comes together at Sharda. Where are you? CP Plus, Upar Wala Sab Dekh Raha Hai.
1: Very good morning to all our viewers. You're watching The Burning Question on India Today with me, Anjali Pandey. And right now, we're getting some breaking news from Mengaluru. A dramatic rescue by Indian Coast Guard. Indian Coast Guard saved 6 lives in Mengaluru. It was a daring rescue in the rough seas. We're showing you the visuals of this rescue operation as the ship suffers hull damage. And a swift maritime search and rescue operation by the Indian Coast Guard ship sashay off Mengaluru turned a distress call into 6 lives saved after IFP Manju Mata suffered hull damage and flooding in rough seas on June 29. All survivors were rescued using remote-operated lifebuoys designed for extreme sea conditions, as can be seen in these visuals. This was the daring rescue operation.

0: survivors are being brought to New Mangalore for further aid and handover to local authorities. So this was by the Indian Coast Guard, as you can see, and six lives were saved in this daring rescue operation. These are the visuals of the rescue operation of the Mangaluru coast. And as you can see, six lives were saved, and these people who have been now saved, the survivors, are now being brought to New Mangalore for further aid and handover to local authorities. Dramatic rescue, as can be seen in these visuals of the Mangaluru coast by the Indian Coast Guard. The Indian Coast Guard have saved six lives. My colleague Manjeet Negi is now joining us with more details on this. Manjeet, ye kafi daring rescue operation hai jo ki samne aa raha hai Mangaluru se. Hum apne darshakon ko visuals dikha rahe hain jisme six jaane bachai gayi hain. Aur jankari dijiye is bare mein.
1: Indian Coast Guard immediately diverted its ships and the rescue operation was carried out under the extremely weather conditions, rough sea and other difficulties. But the Coast Guard rescued the nine people, and by early morning at 6 a.m., the Coast Guard started this rescue operation.
0: All right, Manjeet, thank you for those details. And so that's the daring rescue operation that is being reported from off the Mangaluru coast, where this was done by the Indian Coast Guard, saving six lives. And as you can see in these visuals, six lives were saved. The survivors are now being taken to New Mangalore for the handing over process and for further aid. But these are the visuals from June 29, that was yesterday. Swift maritime search and rescue operation, as you can see, by the Indian Coast Guard off the Mangaluru coast, which turned a distress call into six lives being saved. So after IFP Manju Matha suffered hull damage and flooding in the rough seas, as is clearly visible in this visual, these survivors were rescued using the remote-operated life buoys designed for the extreme sea conditions. As you can see, the sea conditions are extremely bad. It is clearly visible in these visuals. And there you see the Indian Coast Guard, which have saved six lives. You can also see the six survivors floating in these visuals. And these six survivors, this was a distress call that was made. And then this daring rescue operation on your screens right now was carried out by the Indian Coast Guard. And there were six survivors, six lives were saved. And the survivors are now being taken to New Mangalore for further aid and for also the handing over process. And now shifting focus, a young woman has been found dead under mysterious circumstances at a homestay near Bengaluru while her boyfriend was found unconscious and remains hospitalized. Police say a rope, suspected narcotic tablets and signs of vomiting were found inside the room. Investigators have not yet concluded whether this is a case of murder, suicide or poisoning and say all possible angles are being examined. The deceased has been identified as Surbhi while her boyfriend Mohammed Sanjeet Ali is undergoing treatment. Police are awaiting the postmortem and forensic reports to determine the exact cause of the death. Mohammed Sanjeet Ali will be questioned once his condition improves. Investigators say that the couple had been staying at the homestay for the past 3 days and the probe is now continuing. The investigation has also brought renewed focus on Surbhi's past relationship with Mohammed Sanjeet Ali. According to the police investigation and also according to her family's allegations, the two had been in a live-in relationship during which Surbhi was allegedly subjected to repeated physical abuse. Images of Surbhi with swollen face and black eyes have also been accessed by India Today. We'll be showing you those as well. Investigators say that she had suffered serious injuries, including to her private parts, and her family later rescued her and admitted her to a rehabilitation center. It is also alleged that Sanjeet Ali had introduced her to narcotics. After spending several months in rehab, Surbhi returned to live with her family, and the police are now trying to establish how and why she resumed contact with Mohammed Sanjeet Ali before the two checked into the Chikkaballapur homestay.
2: Ali olgade fan alli kuda ondu nen hakidare, but ಪ್ರೈಮ್ ಆಫೀಸ್ ನಮ್ಮ ಇನ್ಫಾರ್ಮೇಶನ್ ಪ್ರಕಾರ ಏನಾದರೂ ಇವರು ಏನು ಪಾಯ್ಸನಿಂಗ್ ಇದ್ದ ಅಥವಾ ಯಾವುದು ಕರೆಂಟ್ಗೆ ಡೆತ್ ಆಗಿದೆ. ಹುಡುಗಿದು ಬಡಿ ಮೇಲೆ ಹಳೇದು ಮಾರ್ಕ್ಸ್ ಕೂಡ ಇದೆ. 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
0: So this shocking case emerging from Karnataka near Bengaluru, this is a homestay death. Now, was it a murder? Was it suicide? Is now being examined by the cops. A woman was found dead in a homestay near Bengaluru. The boyfriend was found unconscious in the same room. Now, Surbhi was in a live-in relationship with Sanjeet Ali. And earlier, Surbhi was battered by Muhammad Ali. And Surbhi also suffered injuries in her private parts. And Sanjeet Ali allegedly introduced Surbhi to narcotics as well. This is what the family is alleging. The family rescued Surbhi, put her in rehabilitation center. The cops are now probing if Surbhi returned back to Sanjeet Ali. And the murder and suicide bid angles are also under lens. But the boyfriend is currently undergoing treatment and he will also be interrogated once his condition gets better. Some more news coming in. IPL cricketer Shashank Singh booked for assault and Punjab Kings batter Shashank Singh has been booked. The charges that he assaulted and abused the cooking staff. A case has been registered against three people for assault and Shashank assaulted cooking staff Vipendra Singh. So an FIR has been registered against cricketer and Punjab Kings player Shashank Singh for assaulting and abusing cooking staff member Vipendra Singh. A case has been registered against three people on various charges, including assault. So that's the breaking news that's coming in. And my colleague Nitin Srivastava is now joining us with more details on the charges that have been pressed against this IPL cricketer, Shashank Singh. Nitin, over to you.
3: IPL outfielder Shashank Singh, his father and retired RTS officer Shailesh Singh and the family's driver have been booked by the Bhopal police after their domestic help accused of them of assault, verbal abuse and wrongful commitment at their residence in Madhya Pradesh. So police has, have registered an FIR and they'll start the investigation. As far as, Shashank is concerned, he's still very much there and he's, the close sources to his family is telling me that, he's very much there and he's always available for any questioning and, to be part of the investigation.
0: All right, Nitin, thank you for those details. So IPL cricketer Shashank Singh has been booked for assaulting the cook. In fact, three others have also been booked. And let me now go across to Sakshi Batra of Business Today TV with all the updates of the markets in this business show. Sakshi, over to you.
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0: Good morning, viewers. You're watching the Business Today Show with me, Sakshi Batra. This is where I get you all the stock market opening action on the Lal Street. But first up, let's take a look at what's hot in the corporate and the financial world. Government lifts 18-day-old cap on sale of bulk petrol and diesel at petrol pumps. Institutional and commercial buyers are allowed to buy fuel again. Decision has been taken after improvement in supply situation. India's sovereign infra funds get a big boost. Union Cabinet approves additional investment of 30,000 crore rupees in the National Investment in Infrastructure Fund, expected to accelerate investments across critical sectors. Apple goes on the offense against the Competition Commission of India, accuses the national body of copy-pasting its rivals' claims and failing to properly conduct its own investigation. And an exclusive conversation with Amazon ahead of its Prime Day sale. What are the big deals, and also more about how Amazon's foray into quick commerce is impacting the overall sales? Wall Street hits fresh highs. The Dow Jones closes above 52,000 mark for the first time ever, while the S&P 500 and the Nasdaq rally as easing US-Iran tensions lift the risk appetite. Also, Asian markets are trading mixed, with Brent crude now hovering near $73 a barrel. We straight away look at the big breaking news in terms of the Indian rupee, viewers. The rupee has opened at 94.57 against the dollar, vis-a-vis 94.54 against the dollar. The rupee has fallen about 3 paise right in the opening trade in the session today. We're also looking at gold and silver prices as well, that are further edging lower in the opening trade. MCX gold is now down 2,000 rupees, trading at 1.41 lakh rupees per 10 grams. MCX silver is trading flat at 2.19 lakh rupees per kilogram. That's the news as far as the big bullion is also concerned. And those are the talking points that we will be looking at. The markets are near settling at 24,032. We also are joined by Shail Bhatnagar, our in-house expert for markets, and Vineet Bulinchka, head of research at Ventura Securities, to share with us what to expect in the markets today. Good morning to both of you. Thank you so much for taking the time out. First to you, Shail. It's the expiry session. What's on your radar?
1: Well, Sakshi, good morning to you and a warm welcome to Vineet. I'm looking at the entire pharma space to show us some strength, as also auto, which is looking good simply because oil prices are now off the boil. So within pharma, there is strength in Dr. Reddy's. I would be looking at Acutas, Ajanta Pharma. These are the three large caps doing pretty well, plus Laurus Labs and Granules India in the mid-cap space. And from the smaller sector, which is Chota Packet Bada Dhamaka, there is Leica Labs, there is Morripun Labs, and IndSwift Laboratories. That's the lineup for today as far as pharma is concerned, Sakshi.
0: All right, so those are the sectors and the stocks that are on the radar. We'll come on to that in just a bit. But Vineet, good morning to you. Well, the monthly expiry is upon us. Give us an understanding of what are you expecting as we enter the new series now. June series has, of course, turned out to be very volatile. What we've seen as a slight positive is that the FIS sell-off has thinned down. What do you expect for the markets from here on?
2: Well, Shail is very upbeat on Bitterpill. You know, I'm very bullish on the, you know, EV space with the Delhi government announcing that, you know, there will be ban on, you know, further sales of ICs. I think the growth story is going to play out very strongly in favor of EVs. And, you know, Delhi is the largest market in India for EVs, for vehicles. So I believe that, you know, the tipping point is there now for rapid conversion of, you know, ICE to EV vehicles. And I dare say that in the next 5 years, you know, EV sales will outstrip IC sales. So given that, I think one of the biggest, players in this is going to be Ather Energy, which sells two-wheeler EVs. And this followed with Maruti because they've got a large lineup of new product introductions. And Tata PV, which these are some of the three stocks, I think, which are going to do very well going into the new month. And so that's my take for these.
0: So Ether Energy, you've spoken about that on Business Today even before, but we've seen a substantial rally here already in the last 1 year, from the lows that we had seen. It's almost up, 100% odd. What exactly is your thought process here? Beyond this also, do you see an upside?
2: It's very simple. As I said, that ICE is the buzzword now, and EVs is the buzzword. And what you're going to witness now is the fact that, you know, we are going to outstrip sales. So can you imagine, roughly 2 crore vehicles are sold every year. And, you know, bulk of it is now going to be EVs. And the numbers are, few lakhs right now. So, you know, it's going to be a very rapid pole vault for this sector. And Ather Energy has only just started the rally. They've already announced a capex plan going ahead into the future. So, you know, that clearly tells you that the path is, visibility is there, and we're going to see some significant, capex and rollouts happening here. I also expect that the profitability curve to be upended earlier.
0: All right. We'll come back to the markets, but the U.S. has now reiterated, viewers, that the trade deal with India is on its final steps and will be concluded soon. U.S. Ambassador for India, Sergio Gore, has said the complexity of the agreement cannot be ignored and the deal cannot be hastened as well. Let's listen into what he had to say.
3: We were on the phone, so he joined us in the meeting by phone and he gave the update himself. Ambassador Greer has the president's full confidence, and so we're getting close to finalizing that. But as you know, these things are complex legal things, right? This is not a one page. We have thousands of items between our two nations that we're working on, and so the fact that we've gone so far, that's a great sign for the relationship. And I do mean, and I'm sincerely hopeful that we will be able to wrap this up sooner than later.
4: And the president also asked you, when is he coming to India? Of course, it's not anytime during the midterms. It has to be somewhere next year.
3: As you know, it's hard for him to travel right now at the midterm because he's so focused domestically. When the prime minister met with him in France, the Indian side did bring up that he's been invited to visit India. So we would love to make that.
0: All right, that's the big deal that we are all looking at as to when the U.S.-India trade deal will be finalized. Sergio Gore definitely says the complexities are large. We cannot ignore it, but it is in the final stages. The markets have opened at 24,010. You can see about a 59 points of an uptick currently onto the Nifty as well. We are looking at a lot of sectors that are pulling up. The real estate, the banking names are also 4% higher. The Nifty Bank itself is indicating a higher start. You can even look at the broader markets, mid and small caps, showing you some strength right at the beginning. But we've swiftly moved below that 24,000 mark. Let me quickly go across to Shell. Shell, what are you watching out for right at the open?
1: Well, Sakshi, I was hoping that we'll have some strength in terms of 24,000 strengthening above that. But it's a fairly strong opening, 1,700 shares in the green. And across the board, there's a shade of green. The small cap index is at the top gainer, 0.5% higher. Nifty PSU banking index is doing pretty well. Banks are in top shape. So that is what I'm looking at. I'll very quickly mark the all-time highs, which should give you an idea. So far within the F&O space, there's only one, Nuvama from the capital market space. Anand Rathi, fresh record high. You and I have discussed this stocks at least 1,000 times, now above 2,000. CP Plus, and of course, the one that you just talked about, Ether Energy. So that's the market for now. The broader market's doing well. The Nifty will recover, Sakshi.
0: Okay, we'll also look at another news coming in, viewers. This is with regards to the Kharif crop. Weak Kharif season start has raised some concerns regarding Kharif acreage, which is down 23% year-on-year. Paddy sowing has fallen by 25% year-on-year. Pulses, oil seeds, they are seeing a sharp drop, and food inflation risks are back into the focus. Monsoon and, of course, the sowing is definitely key for food prices in this, southwest monsoon season. Kharif trends are very crucial, even for the CPI, the Consumer Price Index inflation outlook. And FMCG stocks therefore may stay in focus. Edible oil, agri stocks are therefore on the radar. And markets are tracking this very, very closely. Let me come to Vineet on that. Vineet, of course, the super El Nino impact. And we're already looking at the sowing, for key crops as far as as Kharif season is concerned, is showing us some slowdown over last year. What exactly would you expect in terms of what the impact will be on the food inflation, the resultant impact by the RBI as far as the rates are concerned, and of course, the overall impact on these stocks related to agri, to fertilizers, to FMCG?
2: I would like to draw your attention to the rainfall patterns of the last few years. We've seen a late onset of, the monsoon. So, you know, I would give it a little while before, you know, wanting to jump the gun on calling inflation and everything getting a little murky for the viewer. So my view is to just hold back and assess the outlook on the rainfall and then take a view from here. Yes, definitely, the oil sector is going to do well, edible oil, and we will see some kind of action out there initially. But it's still too early days to, you know, hint at.
0: Okay, got that. We'll continue to look at the entire space, but FMCG stocks are also trending lower by about 0.3% in the session. Let me quickly look at another news that's coming in, and this time from the technology space. Apple has stepped up its legal battle with India's competition watchdog, accusing CCI that it is the Competition Commission of India of copy-pasting rivals' allegations instead of conducting an independent probe. The iPhone maker has asked the investigation findings to be quashed, and our correspondent Palak Agarwal is now joining in with more details on that. Palak, what exactly has happened here in the Apple CCI case, and what exactly can you tell us, viewers?
5: Yeah, so Sakshi, the CCI launched its probe into Apple after receiving complaints over the company's App Store fees and policies. In 2024, the regulator concluded that Apple had engaged in anti-competitive practices, a finding that company has consistently disputed. Now, Apple has denied the allegations. It said in its submission that it was a minuscule player with an under 6% share of India's smartphone market. And the investigation conclusions were built on rivals' claims rather than on CCI's independent analysis. It alleged that CCI's investigation blindly replicated a consumer spending graphic from another regulation. And the company also claims that the large portion of the investigations reproduced submissions filed by rivals.
0: Absolutely. For the developers, what kind of these statements hold importance at this point in time, if you could explain that?
5: It is a significant allegation because Apple is not just disputing the findings, it's questioning the credibility of the investigation itself. The outcome could reshape how Apple's App Store operates in India. If the CCI eventually rules against Apple, it could require changes to App Store policies, including allowing alternative payment systems or giving developers greater flexibility in how they sell digital services. For developers, that could mean lower commissions and more choice. For consumers, it could eventually translate into lower prices or maybe other payment options. Now, whether that claim holds up will ultimately be decided by the commission, but it's important to note that that does not automatically invalidate the case. So at this stage, this is Apple's strategy to challenge the process rather than an indication that the investigation has fallen apart.
0: All right. Thanks, Palak, for getting us all those details. But there's another breaking news coming in, viewers, and this is with respect to the Adani Group, especially Adani Ports, which is likely to get now a $1.4 billion boost. The Mundi Port is to buy 49% in Adani's Vizhinjam Port. As far as the Mundi is concerned, it is a subsidiary of the terminal investment in Adani's Vizhinjam, as well as it's got global partner Vizhinjam Ports valued at $2.85 billion there. Adani Ports currently is trading at 1788 odd levels, about 12 odd rupees higher in the session today. And we're looking at this entire impact that we are seeing on the stock price too. This is as far as it's getting a global partner, and the Adani ports is going to be getting about $1.4 billion boost as Mundi is going to be buying 49% stake in Adani's Vizhinjam port. Let me ask Vineet. I think Vineet is the best person to understand what is the impact of this. Vineet, you've been tracking the Adani group very, very closely, and far too long we've been discussing this with you. With the Adani ports, you've been positive for a long haul as well. Now that we are looking at Vizhinjam to buy, Mundi to buy about 49% in Adani's Vizhinjam port, how are you looking at the impact there and the growth prospects?
2: This is an extremely very bright outlook for the company at Vizhinjam, because Mundi getting in tells you that the transit business is going to pick up scale very fast and compete with Dubai as well as Singapore. And we will see the Vizhinjam port is very not very actively using capacities right now, so we are expecting this to gain traction and move ahead, and that also adds a shot in the arm, because Adani's have been on a very high capex business, and now we are seeing monetization play in, so we are going to see cash flows upended, and that's going to be very bullish for the company.
0: Okay, so what we are getting to understand is that it's the Mediterranean Shipping Company Group, the world's largest container shipping company, will be buying 49% stake in Adani Group's Vizhinjam International Seaport in Kerala for $1.4 billion, or around 13,220 odd crore rupees. This is one of the biggest foreign investments in India's port sector, and that's why it assumes a lot of value there, viewers. And of course, Vineet has shared his view as well as far as Adani Ports is concerned. Moving on, let's talk about Amazon. And for all of you users of Amazon Prime, you need to know that Amazon Prime completes 10 years in India, marking a decade of faster deliveries, exclusive benefits, and a rapidly expanding membership base as well. And as consumer preferences also evolve and quick commerce gathers pace, what's next for Amazon? Our colleague Aishwarya Patil has spoken with Akshay Sahi, the Vice President for Prime and Customer Fulfillment Experience for India and for Emerging Markets at Amazon, on the Prime journey ahead. Let's listen into an excerpt.
6: Amazon completes 10 years. It started off in 2016, and now 2026, you're celebrating 10 years of Amazon Prime. If you could share some metrics with us in the last 10 years, how much has the consumer base grown?
7: We have approached India differently, right? So Prime is a single membership almost everywhere else in the world, changing in a lot of places now. But in India, we recognize that, hey, we have a lot of socioeconomic segmentation in this country. And people are in different need states because they're moving across these socioeconomic segments. So we needed to tier Prime so we can be there when you need us, as you need us, right? So 2 years ago, we tiered Prime in the country. We actually have a Prime Shopping Edition, which has all the shopping benefits bundled within it. And it's only for 400 rupees, 399 rupees. Then we have Prime Lite, which is all of shopping and video on one device, which is great for single working professionals anywhere in the country or students. Hey, we are on pace to double our membership just in the last 3 years, right? It means that you've been able to configure something which everyone else needs.
6: To what scale?
7: I can't give you the numbers, right? Let's just say it's millions of customers.
6: Any range on the traffic that you've seen changing over the last 10 years as far as consumer base is concerned?
7: Oh, Prime is a catalyst for engagement, right? So what we do know is, when you become Prime, you start shopping five times as much. You have a lot more depth across the categories you will shop at. In fact, one of the best things which has happened with Now, and I think Andy kind of mentioned this, is that once the Prime member starts shopping with Now, their frequency goes 3x as much.
0: All right, to another new age company that's in news, and that is Oyo Hotels. Its parent company, Prizm, is now filed its IPO papers. The parent company, Prizm, has filed its DRHP with the SEBI, and it's now planning to launch a 6,650 crore rupees fresh issue. Prizm is already at about a 748 crore rupees for 9 months profit that we've seen this year. Also, the IPO proceeds are being seen as to be used for repaying of the borrowings or the debt there. But this is one inch closer again to the IPO that has been long awaited by the street and by market participants. Oyo parent has finally filed its DRHP for for a fresh issue of about 6,650 crore shares that we are going to be seeing as a large IPO coming in soon as well. Quickly, Vineet, if you could give us your understanding as to, are you looking at this IPO also coming in?
2: Yeah, so, you know, they've cancelled their IPO intent over, you know, several years, many times.
0: Yeah.
2: But finally, that they filed the IPO, I'm keeping my fingers crossed that, you know, they will ultimately go and hit the markets. It's a good company. They've got, you know, it's been one of the IPOs which has been, you know, the startups which has been for the longest time in under investment. And I think it has got substantial mind share of the consumer. And, you know, they're a very well laid out business with the Pan India presence. So I think they will do very well going ahead. You know, we are waiting to see the norms come out.
0: All right. Okay. Thank you so much, Vineet. And thank you, Shell, for being with us on the show, for all the opening insights for the markets, for our viewers. With that, it's a wrap on the Business Today show right here. But do not forget to tune in at 3.05 p.m. for all the stock market closing action on the Lal Street. I'll be back for that.
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0: someone who's so enamored or is entrenched in love stories, what is your idea of love? What is a perfect love story for you, Imtiaz?
1: I have no idea. If I had any idea, I wouldn't be making stories in which this love stories would be popping up at all times. I feel that it's the lack of clarity that leads me into this kind of cinema.
0: Are you still looking for love?
1: Everyone is looking for love, but not in the most obvious ways.
0: You're finding perhaps there is a variety that you can have.
1: Not variety in the sense of many partners.
0: No.
1: Variety in the sense
0: in
1: of...
0: In different aspects.
1: And also, I feel that a love story connects you with your own self. I feel ultimately the story is with the relationship with your own self. And you know, I have this thing to say that a person who has a love relationship, if he has another relationship, he perhaps behaves in the same way in that relationship also. A passionate lover is always a passionate lover in every relationship of theirs. Why is that so? It's perhaps something of their own desire that they want and they express whenever they feel that they have an opportunity or an object of love.

0: Welcome back. We're getting some breaking news from Mathura. Tragic road accident being reported on the Yamuna Expressway. Collision between a Volvo bus and a trailer truck. Four people have been killed. 19 others have been injured in this accident. The injured people have been admitted to the hospital. The Volvo bus was travelling from Lucknow towards Noida when this collision happened. Approximately 65 passengers were on board the Volvo bus. The injured have been admitted to the district hospital for treatment. The police are working to identify the deceased. The incident occurred near the milestone 112 on the Yamuna Expressway, which is the Raya police station area. And so far, what we're learning is that four people have been killed in this accident. Remember, this was a collision between a Volvo bus and a trailer. And 19 others have been injured in this accident. Nearly 65 passengers were on board this bus. You can see these are the visuals of the collision, the aftermath of the collision on your screens right now. This is from the Yamuna Expressway near Mathura, where this accident happened. And this bus was traveling from Lucknow towards Noida. And this happened earlier today, and 65 people were on board this bus, out of which four have been killed and several others have been injured, and they are undergoing treatment. They were taken to the district hospital for treatment, and they're still undergoing treatment. The police are working to identify the four deceased passengers out of the 65 passengers who were on board this bus. As you can see, this was a collision between a Volvo bus and a trailer that happened earlier today on the Yamuna Expressway. It remains to be seen what was the exact cause of this accident. We still don't have the details, the cause of the accident, but what we are learning is that the cops are currently trying to identify the four people who have died in this accident, and 19 others is what we are learning have been injured. Remember, 65 people were on board this bus.
1: एक सड़क दुर्घटना हुई है जिसमें एक ट्रेलर जो है जिसमें गिट्टी लोड थी वो अपनी थर्ड लेन में जा रहा था. पीछे से एक वोल्वो बस है, कोला बस सर्विस, जो कि लखनऊ से यात्री इसमें चढ़े थे. इसमें लगभग 65 यात्री 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
0: So this accident is being reported from the Yamuna Expressway. You can see in these visuals on your screens right now, on the right side of your screens, that's how bad the collision was between the Volvo bus and the trailer. And four people have been killed. Several others have been injured. What we're learning is that 65 passengers were on board. This bus was traveling from Lucknow and coming towards Noida. And this accident has happened near somewhere near Mathura on the Yamuna Expressway earlier today. And now the police are working to identify the four deceased passengers. And this incident occurred near the milestone 112 on the Yamuna Expressway, which is the Raya police station area. There you see, this is the aftermath of the collision. We still don't know what caused the collision. Was it overspeeding? Was it wrong side driving? Those details are yet to emerge. But there you see, this is the aftermath of the collision of the Volvo bus in the trailer. And four people have unfortunately lost their lives in this accident. The injured passengers have been taken to the district hospital. They are undergoing treatment. What we are learning is that 19 passengers have been injured, whereas 4 have been killed, and a total of 65 passengers were on board this bus. And now shifting focus, Indian military is set to get its new leadership. General Dheeraj Seth is the new Army Chief. Lieutenant General Sandeep Jain is the new Army Vice Chief. Air Marshal Ashutosh Dixit, the new Air Force Vice Chief. And General Officer Commanding in Chief, Lieutenant General Mohit Malhotra. So Fire and Fury Corps Commander is Lieutenant General Madan Raj Pandey. So Indian Army, Air Force, get the new top leadership in major military reshuffle. New Army Chief General Dheeraj Seth assumes charge as the new chief of the Army Staff on today, in fact, taking over the leadership of the army at a time when it is focused on operational preparedness and force modernization and also capability enhancement. The new Vice Chief of Army, Lieutenant General Sandeep Jain, will assume charge as the Vice Chief of the Army Staff on July 1st, succeeding to one of the Army's most important appointments, responsible for overseeing operations, planning and capability development. And the new GOC's the reshuffle also saw Lieutenant General Mohit Malhotra appointed as the new General Officer Commanding in Chief, Southwestern Command, while Lieutenant General Rajesh Pushkar took over as the new General Officer Commanding in Chief, Southern Command. And in the Northern Theatre, Lieutenant General Madan Raj Pandey has assumed command of the Fire and Fury Corps at Leh on June 30, that is today, taking over from Lieutenant General Hitesh Bhalla. The Fire and Fury Corps is responsible for safeguarding India's frontiers in Ladakh and also remains one of the Army's most strategically significant operational formations. Now, the appointments are part of the Army's routine succession process and also comes at a time, comes at a very crucial time when the force continues to focus on strengthening combat capability, accelerating modernization and also maintaining a high level of operational readiness along India's sensitive borders. So the Air Force also gets new Vice Chief Air Marshal Ashutosh Dixit, who will be taking charge as the Vice Chief of the Air Staff on July 1st. A distinguished fighter pilot, he is scheduled to succeed Air Marshal Nagesh Kapoor in this role. So the Army is all set to get a new chief, and that will be General Dheeraj, who is the new Chief of the Army Staff of the Indian Army. And he is succeeding General Upendra Dwivedi following his retirement. Now, prior to ascending to the highest rank, General Seth served as the Vice Chief of the Army Staff. And my colleague Gaurav Sawant is now joining us with more details on this. Gaurav, how significant is this move? General Dheeraj Seth now taking over as the new Chief of the Army Staff. And in what direction can we expect the Army to progress further?
2: So, General Dheeraj Seth was Army Southern Command. He came as Vice Chief. Before that, he's also commanded the Southwestern Command. He's an Armored Corps officer of the 2nd Lancers, and he's a very, very distinguished officer. His father was a Lieutenant General in the Army, Lieutenant General K.M. Seth, who was the Adjutant General. Incidentally, both father and son have commanded the Sudarshan Chakra Corps, the 21 Corps of the Indian Army. General Dheeraj Seth, as Army Commander, Southern Command and Southwest Command, during and after Operation Sindoor, had played a very critical role in ensuring that there is one massive indigenization, and along with massive indigenization, he's focused very extensively on the use of drones, on the use of AI networked warfare and technology absorption as part of the Shaurya Squadron. So how do you keep up with the latest in and stay a step ahead of the adversary and look at the combat experience, especially very latest Operation Sindoor, when you're ensuring that your teams are absolutely ready should there be a requirement, and ensuring that the enemy remains on the defensive. So General Dheeraj Seth, incidentally, is the first Armored Corps officer to become chief after General Shankar Roy Chaudhary in 1997. So for the Armored Corps, it's a big thing. For the country, it's very good, because he also has massive CIA exposure, counter-terrorism operations, whether he was part of the uniform force in Jammu and Kashmir in various other positions. Apart from his command of troops on ground, he's also been a part of the strategic planning division, the strategic planning directorate. He's also been a part of WE, of Weapons and Acquisition, ADG WE. So that just shows the staff and command appointments that he had. And as chief, it would be his 4 decades of experience that will come very handy at a very crucial time when India is going big, not just on indigenization, but also very critical acquisitions. Anjali.
0: Gaurav, and 4 decades of experience will also come handy. Gaurav, do stay with us. Let's also take a look at the new military leadership. The reshuffle is happening, and the new army chief is General Dheeraj Seth, about whom my colleague Gaurav was mentioning about his experience, his expertise. And the vice chief of army will be Lieutenant General Sandeep Jain now. And if you talk about the general officer commanding in chief, that will be Lieutenant General Mohit Malhotra, Southwestern Command. And the general officer commanding in chief, Lieutenant General Rajesh Pushkar, who will be responsible for the Southern Command. Now, Fire and Fury Corps commander will be Lieutenant General Madan Raj Pandey, and the Vice Chief of Air Force will now be Air Marshal Ashutosh Dixit. So those are the new names that are now part of the military leadership in the country. And Gaurav Sawant continues to stay with us. Gaurav, this reshuffle and these new appointments come at a time when there's a heightened border preparedness as well.
2: Indeed, the country is going through a major transition when you have, well, both China, with whom an effort is being made to improve relations, but the trust factor remains at an all-time low after 2020 Galwan, and China and Pakistan operating together during Operation Sindoor. So when you see this extensive change, almost all the officers that you've mentioned, they have extensive field experience, command and staff experience in terms of dealing with these very difficult situations, including counterterrorism. So fortunately, the country is absolutely on top of the situation, especially post-abrogation of Article 370 in Jammu and Kashmir. That way, they've been able to nail the terror tap to a large extent and also inflict a lot of damage across during Operation Sindoor, inflicting costs on Pakistan. So, you know, that change in mindset, one, of the armed forces, two, of the nation at large, of the leadership, that mindset, this new leadership is very well, ginned up on. You also see India's stance along the India-China line of actual control, all the way from Arunachal Pradesh through North Sikkim, through Himachal, through Uttarakhand, through, Ladakh. You're all very clear about how India is handling both adversaries, including adversaries coming together, and how well in line are they with Atmanirbhar Bharat in defense. There is no other way. Even the Russia-Ukraine war and the Israel-Iran war and the U.S.-Iran war have indicated, unless you manufacture the weapons you use, you will always around the world with a begging bowl. You've seen that happen with so many countries across the world, and that is why becoming Atmanirbhar in critical technologies is very essential. When it comes to the Air Force, they still need to really push ahead with made in India engines. They need to really look at fighter jet engines that are made in India with the armed forces, and especially now that you have an armored corps officer at the helm of affairs, the light tank Zorawar for high altitude warfare is very critical. So will there be so much faith that will be put in made in India systems? Accept systems, keep improving on the systems as you move forward. Mark 1, Mark 2, Mark 3, Mark 4, and not abandon it the way Indian Air Force had once abandoned the HF-24 Marut. There are many, many issues that these top generals will be grappling with, both at tactical and at strategic level, Anjali.
0: Absolutely, Gaurav. So amid the heightened border preparedness, Atmanirbharta is going to be the key focus. And now there has been a major reshuffle, and India is now getting its new military leadership with General Seth now taking over as the Chief of Army Staff. In fact, my colleague Gaurav Sawant also spoke with General Dheeraj Seth in India Today's conclave held last year. Listen in.
3: What's the biggest lesson? We all saw Operation Sindoor, and we saw how Pakistan sought a ceasefire in just about 90 hours or less than 90 hours. But what's the biggest lesson for you, for us, from Operation Sindoor?
4: To take that on head on, as far as Op Sindoor is concerned, Gaurav, I think we all know it, that it was an absolute, bold and resolute military action carried out by the Indian Armed Forces, defined truly by precision and executed with top speed. Like yourself said, we attained the political-military objectives in flat 88 hours from the time it started. But that said, it's important for me to actually bring out as to what Op Sindoor really demonstrated. Actually, what came to the fore was our decisive polity, to state it as point number one. We had a clear political intent and aim. With that given, as also maximum freedom given to our armed forces, we found the armed forces acting in absolute synergy and jointness to achieve laid down mandates and objectives. In fact, what Sindhu really gave us thereafter is a new normal to function from, as we are all aware, as defined and outlined by our Honorable Prime Minister himself. So we have new benchmarks now all set for subsequent responses as and when so required. And a very bold thing that really emerged, that it showcased India's readiness to engage in full spectrum deterrence. But that said, the underlining statement was of jointness and synergy, which made it all possible.
0: And let's understand more about the background and achievements of General Dheeraj Seth, the new Army Chief. So he's the officer from the Armored Corps, and he has over 39 years of service experience, over 4 decades of experience that he is bringing to the table. And he's also a veteran of key operational and command appointments, extensive counter-insurgency experience in Jammu and Kashmir also. So that's also very significant. He has extensive experience of the Jammu-Kashmir terrain as well. He commanded prestigious Sudarshan Chakra Corps, and he held critical staff and leadership roles at the Army headquarters. He's also an expert in high altitude and conventional operations. In fact, he also played a key role in operational planning and force readiness, and he has been recognized for distinguished and exemplary service. So that's General Dheeraj Seth, the new Army Chief of India. In fact, Mega Chief of Army Staff exclusive, the outgoing Army Chief speaks to India Today. General Upendra Dwivedi says that Operation Sindhu showcased our resolve, and the future wars will be fast and tech-driven. He accelerated modernization drive, and he also says that the new combat units will boost the capability of India, and the drones are now central to modern warfare. So he talks about the modern technology and how India will only be improvising its technology and modernizing the equipments, and he has said that the future wars will be fast and tech-driven. My colleague Gaurav Sawant continues to stay with us. Gaurav, outgoing Army Chief General Upendra Dwivedi has talked about Operation Sindhu, which showcased our resolve, but he's also mentioned that how the future wars will be fast and tech-driven, and how the focus will now be on modern equipments.
2: The nature of warfare has changed completely. We are watching it in wars around us. General Upendra Dwivedi is absolutely right. In fact, look at the aspects of Operation Sindhu also. You did not have contact warfare. You had long-range missiles that were hitting the targets. Look at India's BrahMos supersonic cruise missile, or the Meteors, or the Scalps that were used, or the Hammer missiles that were used in operations. Non-contact warfare, the use of drones, unmanned combat aerial vehicles and unmanned aerial vehicles. So the same thing is happening between Russia and Ukraine to a large extent, and also between the United States and Iran. Iran has zero air force, and with zero air force, it's been able to keep the number one navy of the world out of the Strait of Hormuz and yet target assets of the U.S. Armed Forces across the West Asian region. So even the number one air force in the world, or the armed forces in the world, can do little to damage Iran. That shows how the nature of warfare is changing, and that is where there are very important lessons for India, as General Upendra Dwivedi, the outgoing chief, also points out, in terms of use of cyber, use of space, use of artificial intelligence, and use of non-contact warfare, like unmanned combat aerial vehicles and long-range missiles, Anjali.
0: Absolutely, Gaurav. Thank you for joining us with those insights. So the outgoing Army Chief has now highlighted how drones are now central to modern warfare, and how the future wars will be very tech-driven. Remember, he is now being succeeded by General Dheeraj Seth, who is now the new Chief of Army Staff of India. With that, it's a wrap on this bulletin. Thank you for watching India Today. More news and updates will continue on the other side.
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0: Welcome back to Yeah, That's a Pepper Thing. First up, we've got Harrison wrapping his Dr. Pepper in a tiny quilt so it feels at home. Oh, how tender. That's a Pepper Thing! And over to Becca, who's whispering affirmations to her can.
1: You're sweet. You're unique. You're the best thing I ever poured over ice.
0: She swears it makes it taste better. It's not a science thing, but it's a Pepper Thing! Why do they all do it? All for that sweet, delicious, truly one-of-a-kind taste of Dr. Pepper. It's a Pepper Thing!

0: Welcome back to Yeah, That's a Pepper Thing. First up, we've got Harrison wrapping his Dr. Pepper in a tiny quilt so it feels at home. Oh, how tender. That's a Pepper Thing! And over to Becca, who's whispering affirmations to her can.
1: You're sweet. You're unique. You're the best thing I ever poured over ice.
0: She swears it makes it taste better. It's not a science thing, but it's a Pepper Thing! Why do they all do it? All for that sweet, delicious, truly one-of-a-kind taste of Dr. Pepper. It's a Pepper Thing!
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Very good morning. You're watching India Today Television. This is India's agenda. I'm Sneha Murdani. Let's get started with the headlines, the top stories here. To begin with, the Ram Mandir Chanda Chori probe has widened. Donation scam gets bigger. Another official transferred in Ayodhya. Champadeep shunted after big expose. Man in charge of CCTV is now under lens. Shabrimala gold loot probe widens. SIT submits interim probe report which reveals efforts to conceal gold loss. Heat mounts on ex-Devasam chief and ex-board member. High Court allows conspiracy case against both. He meet in capital for Vikas push. Prime Minister Modi to host top bureaucrats will chair meeting with all secretaries. Talks on reform.

0: reforms and Atmanirbharta. On the cards, key meeting amid cabinet reshuffle buzz. India set to achieve $5 trillion economy goal under Prime Minister Narendra Modi. India's envoy to US has declared India as a $4.3 trillion economy. Says India headed to the $7 trillion economy club soon.
1: Our measures in India which have resulted, catapulted India into now roughly $4.3 trillion economy, heading into $7 trillion by the end of this decade.
0: Indian military gets new leadership. General Dheeraj Seth is new army chief. General Dheeraj to take over from General Upendra Dwivedi. Air Marshal Ashutosh Dikshit is the new Air Force vice chief. D.K. Shivkumar's big warning. That's the CM of Karnataka as the SIR begins in the state. He says, ensure your names are on the electoral rolls. GK says, if you don't enroll, you lose benefits. Lose votes, lose war benefits. Warning from the chief minister. If you do not enroll, you lose benefits given by the government of India or by the state government, says the chief minister again.
2: If you doesn't enroll, you are going to lose all your rights given by the benefits, either by the country or by the state government. So I request you not to lose this opportunity of getting your votes or losing. Otherwise, if you lose your votes, you may find difficulty on the other benefits which has been provided to you. Right to vote is right to live. Within 30 days, you have to fill the forms, either by 5 guarantees or food, or pension, or whatever the facilities given by the government, you will have to lose it. So I am requesting you, I am cautioning you.
0: I'm going to go straight across to Nagarjun Dwarkanath for the very latest on that story. You know, Congress had been opposing the exercise per se, but they do know that this is something that has been given a green signal, even by the courts. And that's the reason why a warning from the head of the government here saying that ensure that you take part in the exercise or else you're going to end up losing all your rights here. Naga.
3: Well, absolutely true, Sneha. The chief minister has made a big statement yesterday saying that starting from today, there is the SIR process that kick-started in Karnataka, that every household, every person in Karnataka will have to register their names in the enumeration form till July 29th. 30 days of this process will kick-start from today. And he also warned people that if you are not on the voter list, you'll lose or you can't avail any benefits of the central government or the state government, be it the guarantee programs or be it pension or be it any other welfare scheme the government has rolled in. The people of Karnataka cannot be a part of that guarantee scheme, cannot be beneficiaries if their name is not in the draft voter list. And that's the reason he's asked people to take it very seriously and ensure they get their voter name registered as well.
0: Nagarjun, talk to us also about the contours of this plan. I do understand that the chief minister has indeed said that there will be a permanent residential certificate also will be given as a proof of resident. Take us through the details of the same.
3: Well, they have ensured that they have instructed all the DCs, Tahsildars and the CEOs to ensure they give all the documents needed at the Gram Panchayat levels to the state government level, that anyone who has a documentation issue and needs certain documents to be given by the government, all the process needs to be put in place. They have made protocol officers and also grievances officer at Gram Panchayat level to the district level, finally to the state level where escalation can be done. And now the government has also declared that they'll be giving permanent residence certificates. In fact, for people who have no documentation as such, even if they give the list of documents and if they have one such document, it would be taken care is what the government has said.
0: For the moment, my colleague, then Nagarjun Dwarkanath, with the very latest as far as a warning from D.K. Shivkumar, the Karnataka chief minister's concern. All that he said is that enroll yourself, take part in this exercise, ensure that your rights continue to enjoy your rights. This is an appeal really from the chief minister, head of the state in the state of Karnataka then.

0: More news is coming in. These are more revelations in the Chanda Chori controversy, with the probe has thrown out these details. It says bank protocols were not followed. Probe says the Trust and Bank had signed detailed Memorandum of Understanding or MOU, but the protocols of the same weren't adhered to. A detailed protocol was established between the Sri Ram Janmabhoomi Tirth Kshetra Trust and the State Bank of India to ensure transparency and scrutiny in the counting of funds collected in the Ram Mandir's donation boxes. Under this arrangement, the responsibilities of both parties were clearly defined to maintain transparency throughout the process. Sources indicating that the SIT investigation has revealed that several provisions of the Memorandum of Understanding weren't consistently adhered to. Viewers, we're telling you about the investigations in the Ram Mandir theft case. This is the donation chori case that we are telling you all about. It's reached banks now. We're talking to you about the Memorandum of Understanding, with our sources indicating that this was signed between the Trust and the SBI, mandated the joint presence of Trust and Bank officials for opening up the donation boxes and operating the counting room. Here, Samarth is getting in more details. Samarth, the dress code was also prescribed for personnel involved in the counting process, but protocols were violated left, right and center. At every level is what you are telling us at this point in time.
1: Well, exactly. An MOU was signed between the Temple Trust and the bank about various other things, especially to scrutinize the counting process and make it more good for the purpose of the devotees who come and spend lakhs and crores and thousands of for following the Ram Temple area. As we are reporting from the SBI Bank, where the police team reached and spent around 4 hours here and did questioning of the SBI members out here. Cameraman Inej will show you the area, the visuals of SBI Bank. This is the Naya Ghat branch of Bharatiya State Bank, that means the State Bank of India, from where currently we are reporting. Police teams reached here yesterday and did the questioning of the members out here, and also scrutinized the documents and the bank details of all those accused who are behind the bars, and not just the accused, but also the trust members whose names are coming into light and whose questioning are happening in Ayodhya. That's a bigger thing, but the very important part which came to light, as per the sources of the bank, their bank sources claim that they told the police officials that they knew something is wrong happening right over there, especially around the embezzlement thing. And they alerted the trust officials right over there. But trust officials ignored the advice of the bank, and the bank even asked them and urged them to change the employees who are there in the counting process. But the trust officials pressurized them to stay silent and did not act much. And that's why the thing remained on, and we saw how the big houses and cars came into light by those who were earning just 12,000 or 15,000 per month. And now the police teams reached here at the bank and spent 4 long hours here, and also questioned the bank manager out here. Now it's going to be worth seeing after the interrogation of Champat Rai and Anil Mishra where this investigation will lead up to. Back to you.
0: Thanking you for the moment. Getting in those details is my colleague Samarth Srivastava. I'm going to also take our viewers through what has been said and done as far as the investigations are concerned. Let's tell you a little more about Champat Rai, who's been grilled by the police already. Questioning went on for 3 hours is what we are learning. That's the man on your screens at this point in time. Of course, that's an AI-generated image, just representative in nature. But it's Champat Rai questioning by the cops now. Questioned regarding functioning of the trust. He was also asked questions on donation management. Champat Rai dismissed charges of any wrongdoing. He's admitted, though, to employing the needy here. That's what he said. Remember, hirings are also being looked at as far as the trust is concerned. Champat Rai couldn't answer several questions. His statement is going to be verified with evidence, is what we are learning. Congress in charge of Uttar Pradesh, the party head there, on house arrest. Ajay Rai has said, "We were picked up from our hotel." He says, "We'd come to visit the temple, but we were picked up from the hotel." KL Sharma, who's a member of parliament, and other colleagues were with Ajay Rai, who is the Congress in charge of the state of Uttar Pradesh. "We'd come to pay our obeisance at the temple. However, I was forcibly put into a vehicle." That's what a senior Congress leader and the in charge of the Congress party affairs in the state of Uttar Pradesh has said. He's spoken about the fact that they were confined then to the Acharya Narendra Dev University guest house. We haven't been provided with any breakfast or meals. Security personnel have been deployed outside. People's sentiments have been heard. We came here for darshan. Yet we were placed under house arrest. Why is the government afraid? It's a Congress in charge there who, along with his party colleagues, including MPs, were in fact on their way to the Ayodhya temple. Listen in to what Ajay Rai has told my colleague Mosmi Singh.
2: वीडियो देखते हैं हम जिसमें कुछ पुलिस कर्मी है और आप कहीं कमरे में बैठे हैं, क्या आप उसी कमरे में हैं और क्या हुआ बताइए
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0: The alleged Ram Mandir donation scam probe continues to widen with the probe now extending from the temple premises to the banking system here. The Ram Janmabhoomi Tirth Kshetra Trust General Secretary Champat Rai, Trustee Anil Mishra have resigned from their positions on moral grounds. They've been grilled by the police already. Well, we have accessed exclusive information about the questioning of Champat Rai. The former office bearer of the trust was grilled for 3 hours. Sources say Rai was extensively questioned on the functioning of his trust and the management of donations received. During the probe, Champat Rai strongly dismissed all charges of any wrongdoing. He, however, admitted to employ needy individuals as part of the trust activities. In the latest development, Radio Maintenance Officer Arjun Dev spent 17 years in Ayodhya and oversaw the temple's CCTV network, while his system's donation counting room security has been transferred to Gorakhpur. SIT has questioned his role, saying his involvement went beyond office duties. Meanwhile, the Vishwa Hindu Parishad has distanced itself from the controversy, saying that the trust alone is responsible for the temple's administration.
4: एक कमेटी समेत 12 अन्य लोगों को शामिल किया गया है कि वो श्री चंपत राय, श्री गोपाल राव और श्री अनिल मिश्रा के विरुद्ध 173 में पहले तो वो एप्लीकेशन देंगे कि मुकदमा दर्ज किया जाए, अगर नहीं दर्ज होता है 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
0: Right, we have more news coming in at this point in time. Let's take a look at these developments. It's got to do with a fire that has been reported at a refinery in Haldia in Bengal. It's a pipeline refinery fire that we're reporting on. 15 people have been injured as the naphtha pipeline has caught fire, is what we are learning. Several workers suffer serious burn injuries. Developments are from the state of Bengal at this point in time. And the injured have been rushed to a hospital, is what we know. It's a fire at a refinery. It's the Naphtha pipeline. Several people have been injured. The blaze was reported in the wee hours of the morning between 4 to 4:30. A massive fire broke out suddenly in Naphtha carrying pipeline at the Haldia refinery. In the wee hours of the morning, images on your screen are from Bengal at the refinery where the fire broke out this morning at 4 o'clock. The flames were so intense that several workers present in the vicinity suffered burn injuries. Shocking pictures coming in from the location that shows how efforts are being made to douse the fire. Upon learning of this incident, locals there, factory authorities, promptly rescued the injured and rushed them to the Haldia sub-divisional hospital. The condition of some of them is reported to be extremely critical. The factory authorities have not yet disclosed how this accident occurred. Tapas is more. 15 people, Tapas, I understand, have been injured, many of them grievously. Take us to the details first of how they are doing and any more details of how this accident happened.
5: Well, it all happened around 4:30 a.m. this morning, and there was a huge explosion, and following which fire broke out in the Naphtha pipeline of Haldia Petrochemical. It's a highly combustible pipeline that we have been given to understand by Haldia Petrochemical. What we have been given to understand that approximately 20 people in the vicinity of that pipeline have sustained injuries, out of which 6 people remain to be extremely critical at the moment. They all have been shifted to hospital and are under treatment, but 6 people remain to be extremely critical at the moment. A specialized team of engineers are working on spot. Senior officials from Kolkata and route to Haldia Petrochemical to oversee the matter. An inquiry order have already been ordered by Haldia Petrochemical, but the exact reason is yet to be ascertained, that what led to this explosion or this leakage, whether there was any mechanical fault or any other lapses on part of these authorities. All angles are being probed as of now, but the entire area has been cordoned off. Fire tenders have been rushed to the spot, but as of now, the fire flames are yet to be brought under control.
0: Oh, well, I understand that this happened in the wee hours of the morning. The flames seem to have erupted suddenly from the pipeline. Any more information do you have about what really happened here? Also, what about the authorities? What are they saying about what really could have happened? Any more information that you can share with us at this point in time?
5: Well, what Haldia Petrochemical has told India Today, and I quote, that preliminary information suggests that incident may have occurred in the vicinity of an unauthorized Naphtha test point located in the plant vicinity. And Naphtha is a very highly combustible and extremely inflammable hydrocarbon, and the company has consistently cautioned local communities against any unauthorized access to or handling of petroleum products due to serious safety risk involved. So this means, Neha, that it could be possible that there were unauthorized access to this very Naphtha pipeline that might have taken place. This is one of the considerations that the Haldia Petrochem authorities are contemplating as of now. But whether or not there are could be other reasons, all angles are being probed as of now. It's too early to predict at what the Haldia Petrochemical authorities say. They are monitoring the situation, and hopefully by end of the day, they will come out with a formal statement as to if they could ascertain the exact cause of explosion.
0: Tapas, I'm going to come back to you and talk to you a little about the theft of Naphtha as well and understand more about how that could have possibly led to fire. But Haldia Petrochemicals has issued a statement on the fire. The company has said several people have been injured. And like Tapas was telling us, unauthorized Naphtha theft is under scanner. The fire could have erupted near the illegal theft point. The company has also warned that Naphtha is highly flammable, and that's the reason why this accident could have taken place. Tapas, I want to ask you, when have they found out really about the theft that was underway, given that they've issued a statement within 6 hours roughly of this horrific accident that Naphtha theft could have led to, this accident? What more can you tell us about that?
5: Well, what we gather from the sources that this remains a regular practice, not only in Haldia Petrochemical. If you go to Eastern Coalfield, even there the attempts to theft happens by the locals who stays in the vicinity of these companies. And similar incidents have been reported earlier also. Precautionary measures were also taken. consciousness drives were also carried out by Haldia Petrochemicals over years now, educating people not to go anywhere close and try to get involved in any kind of theft activity. But it seems that it could be one of the possibilities, but whether or not there was any leakage or while trying to take out any chemical from that very pipeline by locals is something that yet to be ascertained. These are the possibilities that Haldia Petrochem authorities are contemplating as of now. Police have also initiated an investigation. The fire have also initiated an investigation. Haldia Petrochemical special teams have also are on ground. They are introspecting into the matter. Engineers are there. So all stakeholders are working together. At this moment, what the Haldia Petrochemical city priority remains to douse the flames. And only then the proper investigation would begin. We can expect a formal statement in short while from now, as senior officials have already en route to Haldia Petrochemical from Kolkata.
0: I'm going to leave it at that for the moment. The company has made a statement, put out a statement saying that several people have been injured. And naphtha theft that Tapas is telling us happens regularly is one of the reasons perhaps why this fire really broke out to begin with. That, of course, continues to be one of our top focus stories. At the moment, I'm shifting focus to tell you a little about Prime Minister Narendra Modi, who's chairing a key meeting with all union secretaries. It happens at 4:30 p.m. today. It is being seen as an important review of the government's reform agenda and also of the government's administrative priorities. The meeting is expected to focus on ease of living and doing business, non-financial regulatory reforms, Atmanirbhar Bharat push, which has been the mantra of this government, and the roadmap for Viksit Bharat, which again has been the motto. The meeting comes amid growing buzz over a possible union cabinet reshuffle as well, with sources telling us that an exercise is likely to be guided by factors such as age profile of ministers, greater representation for women, backward classes, the need to strengthen the BJP in key poll-bound states. Aishwarya's got more on that front. Aishwarya, I want to ask you about the possible reshuffle that one could be looking at as far as this cabinet is concerned. Okay, I'm going to go back to Aishwarya. I apologize for that. But Aishwarya is going to be connecting with us in a moment. We're telling you about the key meeting of the Narendra Modi government today. It's a cabinet meeting. What we've also been given to understand is that there could be soon a reshuffle within the cabinet. Key states go to polls next year, including the state of Uttar Pradesh. And perhaps that would be kept in mind as well. Age profile of ministers, better representation is what could be looked at as far as the cabinet reshuffle is concerned. However, as far as governance is concerned, the promises of the reform agenda, Atmanirbhar Bharat and Viksit Bharat, is going to be something that is going to be looked at. Aishwarya, I'm thinking a review of the current government schemes is going to be discussed threadbare at 4:30 in this meeting today. Also talk to us about the possible cabinet reshuffle that has been discussed for a while now, isn't it?
6: Well, you know, Sneha, what we are expecting at the moment, this is a very crucial meeting which will now take place. All the things that have been done so far. See, the crucial elections, which are all set to take place in 2027, is not just the state of Uttar Pradesh, but also in the state of Punjab. The government now needs to tell the people the kind of things that they have done so far. This, in fact, let me tell you, is a report card of sorts in which Prime Minister Modi will see the kind of promises that are being made. Ministries, whether those have been fulfilled or not. The government also will very keenly be looking at what needs to be done next. If there are certain kind of loopholes that need to be looked at, all those other things that we will see the Prime Minister today looking at. This is a very crucial meeting, Sneha, which will take place at 4:30 p.m. today, and a report card of sorts. That is something that we will see the PM actually looking at and also looking at what needs to be done next, Sneha.
0: That for the moment, Aishwarya, with the very latest on that story. Of course, there's been a fair amount of discussion around cabinet reshuffle, but no word on this formally so far. Politically, the political corridors are, however, buzzing with speculations that the Narendra Modi-led union government could finally be carrying out a major recheck just ahead of the monsoon session of Parliament. Here's what we're picking up. Take a look.
7: In Modi Sarkar, cabinet reshuffles have never been routine administrative exercises. They've been moments of political signalling. Signals to the party, signals to allies, signals to the bureaucracy. And above all, signals to voters. This time too, the exercise is expected to go far beyond just changing a few faces. The Modi government currently has around 72 ministers, 31 cabinet ministers, including the Prime Minister himself, 5 ministers of state with independent charge, and 36 ministers of state. The constitution permits a ministry of up to 81 members, which is 15% of the Lok Sabha's sanctioned strength of 543. That means there's still room for expansion without breaching the constitutional cap. But the buzz is the cabinet is most likely to see a reshuffle. Some ministers have seen their Rajya Sabha terms end. One resignation, that of George Kurian, has already been accepted and vacancies have opened up. This gives the government an opportunity to reshuffle rather than merely refill positions. But numbers inside parliament matter as much as numbers inside the cabinet. Unlike Modi's first two terms, this government depends on the NDA. The BJP has 240 MPs in the Lok Sabha, well short of the 272 needed for a majority on its own. It crosses that mark because of its allies. Together, allies account for over 50 MPs, making coalition management an everyday political necessity rather than an occasional exercise. That naturally fuels speculation that allies could seek a larger share in the government or more influential portfolios, particularly as the government settles into the second half of its term. Then, there is electoral calculation. Assembly elections are approaching in Uttar Pradesh, Uttarakhand and Punjab. The BJP's immediate political focus is on Uttar Pradesh, which sends 80 MPs to the parliament and remains the country's biggest electoral prize. After the party's reduced performance in the 2024 Lok Sabha election, every caste block and every region in Uttar Pradesh has become politically significant. Greater ministerial representation from the state would help the BJP reconnect with the key social constituencies before the assembly election in 2027. Punjab, with 13 Lok Sabha seats, is another state under close watch. The BJP is attempting to expand independently after breaking with its long-term ally Akalis, making Sikh representation, urban leadership and regional outreach politically significant. The BJP traditionally uses cabinet representation to reinforce regional and caste balance ahead of elections. Social arithmetic is another major factor. The present Council of Ministers already reflects a broad social coalition. Roughly 27 ministers are from the OBC communities, around 10 from scheduled castes, 5 from scheduled tribes, while there are about 7 women ministers. The Northeast enjoys representation disproportionate to its population, sending 3 ministers to the central government. Any reshuffle will seek to preserve this balance while addressing emerging political parties. The BJP, meanwhile, has also begun reshaping its organization with its youngest president, Nitin Nabin, at the helm. Several state units have already received new presidents, with Uttar Pradesh being among the latest. If the new national organizational team and the cabinet reshuffle are announced together, it would complete a familiar BJP template. First align the organization, then align the government. The Modi government also has governance considerations. Sources ministers have told India Today that we will see the average age of the ministers coming down. We will also see fresher ideas being injected across the Bharatiya Janata Party. Now, this is the team with which the BJP will go in for the big election in 2027, the election in the state of Uttar Pradesh, and the big 2029 Lok Sabha elections. Sources have also told India Today that this is the team with which the Bharatiya Janata Party will try to increase the voter base. They will also try to make sure that they calm the frayed nerves.
8: Ultimately, the cabinet is more than just a governing body. It is the Modi government's political blueprint. With Maria Shakil, Aishwarya Palawal and Piyush Mishra, Bureau Report, India Today.

0: TuneIn's How To. 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

0: More news coming in at this point in time, and this is again from our sources. Tamil Nadu government has requested the governor's office to expedite the approval of the pending files granting sanction for criminal prosecution under the Prevention of Money Laundering Act against the former ministers Senthil Balaji and Anita Radhakrishnan. The government has said the files seeking the required sanction are still pending with the governor and urged that they be cleared at the earliest. This is the new TVK government in the state, which has now asked the governor to do more and fast-track the prosecution of former DMK ministers under the prevention, was facing charges under the stringent provisions of the Prevention of Money Laundering Act of PMLA. Pramod has more. Pramod, the TVK government going after the former DMK ministers here, saying that the governor should be doing this quickly. The files are with him and there should be a fast-tracking of this case. There is sanction required for investigations, for criminal prosecution rather, under the PMLA. Right, I'm going to go back to Pramod Madhav in a moment from now, but we're telling you about Senthil Balaji, who's a former minister in the DMK government, facing charges under the provisions of the PMLA, which is the Prevention of the Money Laundering Act. And now, the files pending with the governor regarding his prosecution and the prosecution of Anita Radhakrishnan is something that the TVK government wants to be done as quickly as possible. And that's the reason why they're asking the governor to give the approval for this day. Now, Senthil Balaji was actually a minister in the DMK government facing charges under the PMLA. The TVK government has asked the governor to expedite approval of the pending files, which is for granting sanction for criminal prosecution under the Prevention of Money Laundering Act against Minister Senthil Balaji and also against Anita Radhakrishnan. Well, he's been under the scanner and is being investigated in the Cash for Jobs corruption case as well, and has been a controversial figure within the previous government. Pramod is back with us. Pramod, take us through the details of the charges that both the leaders are facing and the manner in which the TMK government is now wanting this case to be fast-tracked.
1: Certainly, Sneha, both the leaders, Senthil Balaji and Anita Radhakrishnan, both have been like ministers earlier in the during the DMK regime and before that as well. And there are like decade-long cases that are pending against Senthil Balaji and Anita Radhakrishnan. And what is happening is that like even for file a charge sheet against them or file an FIR, the actual DVAC and other agencies require the assent of the governor, because even now Senthil Balaji and Anita Radhakrishnan both are MLAs, and that is why our sources claim that the TVK government has requested expediting the files that are with the governor's office to provide the permission to go ahead and file the cases, post which if the charges come under the PMLA Act, what happens is that like ED will take the case and they will actually initiate further investigation on the matter as well.
0: All right, I'm going to leave it at that for the moment. Getting in those details is my colleague Pramod Madhav. It remains to be seen how the governor's office responds to those requests that have been made by the TVK government at this point in time. And more news. India is making terror state Pakistan pay, denied Indus water. Pakistan is issued a brazen threat. Minister of Pakistan has warned India over the Indus waters. Pakistan minister says we'll cut off hands stopping water. Pakistan has demanded Indus treaty to be honoured. Islamabad says treaty can't be suspended. Pakistan has rejected any unilateral treaty changes here. Fresh water words over Indus waters. India has punished Pakistan for terror nexus. The Indus water treaty has been kept in abeyance by the Narendra Modi government. Pakistan here is seeing red, issuing statements against India as well. Cut off those hands is what a minister in Pakistan has said, warning India over the Indus Water Treaty.
2: तो ऐलान कर चुके हैं कि जो हमारे पानी पे हाथ डालेगा हम वो हाथ ही काट देंगे, और सिर्फ ऐलान नहीं कर चुके, दो मर्तबा एक डेढ़ साल में दिखा चुके हैं कि अगर किसी ने हाथ डाला तो हम हाथ काट देंगे। लेकिन 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
0: Shivani Isbada, Shivani, you know, Pakistan's been frustrated for a while now, given that the suspension of the Indus Water Treaty has caused a fair amount of trouble. India has, of course, used this to build pressure on the terrorist state. Here, the climate change minister is issuing a threat. Talk to us, how about New Delhi looking at what has been said by Pakistan? Of course, we continue to keep that treaty under in treaty in abeyance following the Pahalgam terror attack.
3: Sneha, see, the treaty is in abeyance since 2025. After the Pahalgam attack, India had cut off all the diplomatic ties, and the treaty that actually Pakistan was relying upon for years, it is no longer in consideration by India. It is still in abeyance, and these remarks by Pakistani ministers are actually laughable. The kind of claims they are making, the kind of warnings they are giving to India, they are actually they are exposing Pakistan of its fake agenda, the narrative that has been running against India. India is very clear that no negotiations, no talk, no treaties can go hand in hand along with the terrorism that Pakistan has been.
0: Okay, we'll just try and fix that line with Shivani, perhaps in a bit from now. But Shivani was talking to us about the statement that has been made by the climate change minister of Pakistan there, saying that we will chop off the hands stopping water. That's direct and immediate provocation as far as India is concerned, given that India has decided to keep the Indus Water Treaty in abeyance. It's been a year since that happened, but Pakistan continues to suffer in that sense, and that's the reason why these words of frustration, of course, they're playing to their domestic audiences. Sentiments as well by talking about chopping of the hands that stop the water that flows into Pakistan. And this development is from Mussoorie, where hooligans have been caught on camera, tourists creating absolute ruckus and shameful chaos on the Mall Road in Mussoorie. A woman was grievously injured when a drunk tourist attacked locals in Mussoorie. The woman then was hit in head with a milk tray. Brazen, drunken assault, street fight where tourists have gone completely berserk in Mussoorie. Tourist now is being detained by police. Take a look at these visuals coming in from Mussoorie there. Images are from the busy Mall Road, which has left people petrified. It is being said that a tourist from Haryana was under the influence of alcohol, attacked a woman with a plastic crate, leaving her seriously injured. The woman was admitted to the hospital for treatment. Bystanders apprehended the accused and alerted the police. The moment caught on camera. Well, the police did arrive at the scene and took the accused tourist, who happens to be from Haryana, into custody. Ankit is more. The video is going viral on social media. Of course, sparking outrage and speaking volumes of unruly tourist behavior often seen in the hills, isn't it, Ankit?
4: Yes, Neha. As we know that Uttarakhand is grappling with the overburden of uncontrolled tourism, as discussions and debates are happening in Uttarakhand among locals as well. This is the recent scene that happened in Mussoorie at Mall Road, where a drunk tourist started attacking locals, and a woman was also attacked by using a cart, and she was grievously injured, and she was also sent to the hospital for immediate treatment. Later on, the accused was apprehended by the locals and was handover to the police as well. Now, an investigation is going on. The police is investigating. The primary report says that the person is from Haryana and he was arrestedly intoxicated. He was under the influence of alcohol. Though the investigation is still on, and the various angles will be probed, and later on the police will come up with what happened exactly and why there was a scuffle between the tourists and the locals and the woman. As we can see in the visuals, the dreadful visuals which came to the fore shows that how a person is beating a woman with a crate and the other local people were running. Neha.
0: Ankit, what really happened? If you could tell us a little more. I understand the man has been detained by the police. Also, how was the woman doing at this point in time?
4: Well, there are several reports coming in. The one angle says that it was a scuffle followed by some parking feud, and it was also a road rage kind of situation. But the police is investigating the matter, and right now it would be early to say that exactly what happened. But such a scene is really dreadful, that how a person is using a milk crate to beat other people, and we can see that how people are running to save their lives when the person got aggressive and used violence to thug off people.
0: Thank you for the moment, Ankit, getting in those details. Of course, we will continue to track that story as that hooligan has been caught on camera beating up a woman. This incident is Uttarakhand's Masuri. Moving on, 36 years on, wheels of justice finally moving in the rape and murder case of Kashmiri nurse Sarla Bhatt. Jammu and Kashmir State Investigation Agency has now filed a 737-page charge sheet before a special court in Srinagar, naming JKLF Chief Muhammad Yasin Malik and other accused. Here's a detailed report.

0: 36 years since the brutal abduction, assault and murder of Kashmiri Pandit Nur Sarla Bhatt. There is hope for justice now. Jammu and Kashmir State Investigation Agency has filed a 737-page long charge sheet before a special court in Srinagar. Sources confirm that the accused mentioned in the SI charge sheet for the planning and involvement in crime are Mohammad Yasin Malik, then chief commander of JKLF, presently lodged in jail on other charges. Along with Khurshid Ahmed Chalku, who pulled the trigger, investigators say, and is believed to be presently in the POK. Legal proceedings have been initiated against him. Other three accused, Abdul Hamid Sheikh, Mohammad Yusuf Sofi alias Idris, and Ghulam Mohammad Taplu, who have since died. Kashmiri Pandit Nur Sarla Bhatt was abducted from the vicinity of Sher-e Kashmir Institute of Medical Sciences on April 18, 1990. Subjected to brutal torture and physical assault, and thereafter shot dead through an automatic rifle fire in Srinagar. For decades, the case remained unresolved due to fear and intimidation by terror groups. So how did the SIA probe a case almost 40 years old? The investigators brought together a formidable body of oral testimonies, reconstructing sequence of events, forensic ballistic evidence of the weapons used, medical and electronic evidence accumulated over decades, and scientifically analysed by SIA Kashmir. But sources suggest a bigger breakthrough has happened in the case. The campaign to wrongly brand Sarla Bhatt as an informer was JKLF's systematic campaign to spread fear among Kashmiri Hindus and create conditions for their forced displacement and advance, therefore, the secessionist agenda of the terror group.
1: Finally, there is a ray of hope for the displaced Kashmiri Pandits as the State Investigation Agency has made a major headway in the 1990 Sarla Bhatt killing case. While the Kashmiri Pandits have welcomed the action that has been taken by the State Investigation Agency, the displaced community, however, has demanded that a full-fledged commission of inquiry should be appointed to probe all the killings of the Kashmiri Pandits so that the perpetrators and the plotters of these heinous crimes could be punished and brought to justice.
0: India Today's news track videos on the Kashmiri Pandit genocide has also been mentioned in the charge sheet as part of evidence. The successful culmination of this investigation after 35 years is a powerful reminder that the passage of time does not erase criminal liability in the Naya Kashmir. With Pooja Shali and Sunil G. Bhatt, Bureau Report, India Today.

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0: The court verdict said you have the right to love, the right to choose. But in a world ruled by documents and red tape, living together peacefully requires more than just love. It requires a legal existence. In 2025, policy proposals were sent to the high-powered committee. While the larger policy issues still wait for the recommendations of the committee, some ministries and departments have issued executive orders. The RBI allowed joint bank accounts, center allowed ration cards to non-married couples. Companies and government offices opened up to hiring openly trans persons and gay persons. The problem, however, is that schemes on paper are different from actual implementation. Even as banking law allows non-blood related persons to open joint accounts, a gay couple who tries to get one could face clueless bankers who ask for certification of marriage or a company partnership. Education policy about inclusion and awareness has not yet translated into textbooks. There are positive steps being taken by some states also for employment, education, even medical treatment. Queer couples and activists have now gone back to court for some specific small issues that could make their life easier.
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1: You are watching India Today.
2: Very good morning. You're watching India Today Television. I'm Sneha. This is it's 11 o'clock. Let's get started with the headlines, the top stories here. Our focus continues to be on the ex-Temple Trust chief questioning, and that's a scoop that we have. Champat Rai questioned for 3 hours. This Temple Trust chief questioning, and that's a scoop that we have. Champat Rai questioned for 3 hours. This as cops are looking at banking records of the accused and the trust. Fresh case against left ministers in the Sabarimala theft case. Kerala High Court is asking the SIT to book 2 senior LDF leaders, Devasam Board ex-chief P.S. Prashant to be booked. Ex-Sabarimala member Ajit Kumar is going to be booked as well. Sabarimala member Ajit Kumar is going to be booked as well.

All right, let's get started with updates as far as the Ram Mandir Chanda Chori theft allegations are concerned here. The Ram Mandir donation scam probe continues to widen, with the probe now extending from the temple premises to the banking system. The Ram Janmabhoomi Tirth Kshetra Trust General Secretary Champat Rai and Trustee Anil Mishra have resigned from their post on moral grounds, though they've been grilled by the cops already. India Today has accessed exclusive information about the questioning of Champat Rai. The former office bearer of the trust was grilled for 3 hours. Sources say Rai was extensively questioned on the functioning of his trust and the management of donations that were received. Champat Rai has strongly dismissed all charges of any wrongdoing. He has admitted to employing needy individuals as part of the trust's activities. In the latest development, Radio Maintenance Officer Arjun Dev spent 17 years in Ayodhya and oversaw the temple CCTV network, wireless systems and donation counting room security has been transferred. SIT had questioned his role, saying his involvement went beyond official duties. Meanwhile, the Vishwa Hindu Parishad has distanced itself from the controversy, saying the trust alone is responsible for the temple's administration. Investigations continue in this entire matter. VHP says that we've got nothing to do with the kind of allegations that have surfaced. We're telling you about the donation scam that has surfaced as far as the Ram Mandir is concerned. The Ram Mandir donation scam probe continues to widen only further here, with the probe now extending from the temple premises to the banking system. We've reported on the violation of all the protocols that were seen as far as the banking system is concerned.

All right, images on your screen at this point in time has got to do with the kind of fresh set of appointments that are being seen today. Of course, we're telling you about the Indian Army and Air Force entering the new leadership phase, with Lieutenant General Dheeraj Seth taking charge as the Army Chief. Air Marshal Ashutosh Dixit set to become the Air Force Vice Chief, and several senior Army commanders assuming key operational appointments as part of the major military reshuffle that are being seen as of now. Lieutenant General

0: General Dhiraj Seth assuming charge as the new chief of the Army Staff, the COAS, taking over the Army's leadership at a time when the force is focused on operational preparedness, modernization and capability enhancement. Lieutenant General Sandeep Jain assuming office as the Vice Chief of the Army Staff. In the new role, he will be overseeing key operation areas, including capability development. The reshuffle has brought changes in the Army's operational commands. Lieutenant General Mohit Malhotra appointed General Officer Commanding-in-Chief of the Southwest Command, with Lieutenant General Rajesh Pushkar taking over as the General Officer Commanding-in-Chief of the Southern Command. India is set. Now India is already seeing a new military leadership, like I just mentioned. General Dhiraj Seth assuming charge as India's new Chief of the Army Staff, succeeding General Upendra Dwivedi. Other changes in the Army hierarchy include Lieutenant General Sandeep Jain taking over as the Vice Chief of the Army Staff, Lieutenant General Mohit Malhotra and Rajesh Pushkar taking the reins of the Jaipur-based Southwestern Command and the Pune-based Southern Command, respectively. The leadership transition is signaling the Army's push for modernization, capability development, and most importantly, operational preparedness. The restructuring initiatives also to sharpen combat readiness. Meanwhile, Air Marshal Ashutosh Dixit assuming charge as Vice Chief of the world's fourth largest Air Force. I'm going to go straight across to my colleague Shivani for more on the very latest on that story. I see this as a step in the direction to strengthen operational preparedness, something that really has been on top of the agenda of our armed forces. Combat readiness is really here as far as a priority is concerned, isn't it, Shivani?
1: Sneha, what we are seeing today is the change in the military leadership, right? From the Vice Chief of the Air Force. That's what we are seeing. And what we are seeing in this picture is the Guard of Honor being given out to Air Marshal Ashutosh Dixit, who have been serving as the Chief of Integrated Defense Staff. That's why we see the officers from all out role in integration as the CISC. And now he will be taking over as the Vice Chief of Indian Air Force. We also see a change in the leadership of the Chief of Staff of the Army. General Dhiraj Seth will be taking over today. And we are seeing that in past few years, Indian Army has been transforming into a force that is ready for all modern warfare. It is learning from the experiences. It's learning from the global wars, new procurements, new Ashti platoons, BAS battalions. And the whole structural changes in the armed forces are making it more agile, more lethal. They are quick in response and well prepared. We've seen in Operation Sindoor also. So now we see that General Upen Dwivedi, he is being given that farewell at the South Block. And the new Chief of the Army Staff, General Dhiraj Seth, is being welcomed. And we also see the CISC now being given the farewell here, Air Marshal Ashutosh Dixit, because he is now taking over as the Vice Chief of the Indian Air Force. And a lot of commands of the Indian Army are also getting their new commanders, the new GOCs, as we have been reporting. So the whole leadership, the top leadership of the Indian military are getting new leaders. And the aim remains the same, to be ready, to be prepared. And the operational capabilities are increasing manyfold, and that too with the power of Atmanirbharta and integration between the forces.
0: Oh, and the transition so smooth, routine, you know, signaling stability, a sense of continuity, isn't it? Operational preparedness, all of that we're looking at. It's just crisis driven or anything which is not, you know, extraordinary. This is fairly routine. And that also sends out a message, like I said, of stability, isn't it?
1: Certainly, Sneha, the message is clear that there is synergy between the forces. The forces are ready. They are operationally capable. We've seen how the Indian Armed Forces, they performed in Operation Sindoor, all the three forces together, the Navy, the Air Force, the Indian Army, along with other forces. And the procurement procedures that we are witnessing, the drones, more than 50,000 drones have already been procured by the Indian Army in past few months. We also see the emergency procurements that are going on, be it of the artillery, be it the drones, be it multiple other weapon systems, be it the naval ships, be it the other systems of the forces together. So the message is quite clear. The Indian Armed Forces, they are together in action. They are transforming for future wars. They are capable. They are operationally ready on all the fronts. Neha, we've seen that on all the fronts, there have been military exercises, military drills that have been going on, along with the procurements on ground of the new weapon systems. Now, the new military leadership is making it quite clear that Indian Armed Forces, they have a new vision. They are the forces of New India. They are transforming with Atmanirbharta. And we see a lot of synergy between forces in the past few years. They have been together in operations. They have been together in exercises, the tri-services exercises that have been witnessed in the last few years, last few months, and in Operation Sindoor also. So capable, strong, and together in operations, that's the message that comes from the Indian Armed Forces. And we have the new leadership that is taking this vision ahead.
0: And I'll just come back to you in a moment from now, taking our viewers through the kind of changes that the military leadership is now seeing. It's a new military leadership that we're telling you about. As far as the army chief is concerned, General Dheeraj Seth is the new army chief. The vice chief of the army is Lieutenant General Sandeep Jain. The general officer commanding in chief is Lieutenant General Mohit Malhotra. Southwestern Command general officer commanding in chief is Lieutenant General Rajesh Pushkar. As far as the Southern Command is concerned, Fire and Fury Corps commander is Lieutenant General Madan Raj Pandey. The Vice Chief of the Air Force is Air Marshal Ashutosh Dixit. My colleague Gaurav has spoken with General Dheeraj Seth in the India Today conclave that was held last year. Listen in.
2: What's the biggest lesson? We all saw Operation Sindoor and we saw how Pakistan sought a ceasefire in just about 90 hours or less than 90 hours. But what's the biggest lesson for you, for us, from Operation Sindoor?
3: To take that on head on, as far as Op Sindoor is concerned, Gaurav, I think we all know it that it was an absolute bold and resolute military action carried out by the Indian Armed Forces. Defined truly by precision and executed with top speed. Like yourself said, we attained the political-military objectives in flat 88 hours from the time it started. But that said, it's important for me to actually bring out as to what Op Sindoor really demonstrated. Actually, what came to the fore was our decisive polity, to state it as point number one. We had a clear political intent and aim. With that given, as also maximum freedom given to our armed forces, we found the armed forces acting in absolute synergy and jointness to achieve laid down mandates and objectives. In fact, what Sindoor really gave us thereafter is a new normal to function from, as we are all aware, as defined and outlined by our Honorable Prime Minister himself. So we have new benchmarks now all set for subsequent responses as and when so required. And a very bold thing that really emerged, that it showcased India's readiness to engage in full spectrum deterrence. But that said, the underlining statement was of jointness and synergy, which made it all possible.
0: All right, let's tell you about General Dheeraj Seth, the Army Chief, the officer from the Armed Corps. Well, he has over 39 years of service experience, a veteran of key operational and command appointments, extensive counter-insurgency experience in Jammu and Kashmir, commanded the prestigious Sudarshan Chakra Corps, also importantly held critical staff and leadership roles at the Army headquarters. Clearly an expert in high altitude and conventional operations, because of his service tenure in Jammu and Kashmir, has played a key role in operational planning and force readiness, has also been recognized for distinguished and exemplary service in the past. Shifting focus to more news coming in at this point in time, and the story is from the city of Bengaluru, where a pervert has been caught on camera. Kannada actors Bengaluru horror, a pervert harassed an actor. A Kannada actor, late night harassment has been caught on camera, as you can see in these pictures. At this point in time, obscene gestures, inappropriate behavior with actor Divya Suresh posting that video on social media. Kannada Big Boss fame actor Divya Suresh has alleged that she was harassed by an unidentified man while walking towards her car with her cousin. Late on Sunday night, this happened in the city of Bengaluru. According to the actor, the accused followed her, behaved in an obscene and inappropriate manner, continued harassing her even after she rushed into her car and locked the doors from the inside. This incident reportedly occurred around 11:30 p.m. is what Divya has claimed. She later took to social media to share the traumatic experience, expressing shock and disappointment over women's safety after this incident. Sagar has more. Sagar, the lady, the actor in question, has put out this particular video. Talk to us about what the authorities are now doing about this. Is there some sort of action already? What are the details you have at this point in time?
4: Now, what we get to learn through social media is that this particular incident happened on Sunday close to Kanakpura Road here in Bengaluru. And according to her allegation, that Divya Suresh, when she was walking towards her car, a pervert was following her and she was scared and she locked herself inside the car. But this pervert did not stop there. He followed her and he has, if you notice in the visuals, that he was trying to show obscene gestures to her when he was following her. And she has recorded the entire episode. And even if you notice in the visual that one of the motorists who was on a two-wheeler had confronted her, asking him, why are you here? Why are you following that particular car? And that's when she says that he has been following me from past half an hour when I was walking towards the car. He was following me and he was trying to flash at her. And she has recorded the entire audio and updated on social media. And so far, we have not got any kind of response from the police. So we are waiting if the police have taken cognizance of it, or else Divya Suresh has knocked the doors of the police station to register the complaint. So there is no clarification on the same.
0: All right, so we're getting in those details. The actor has put out that social media post wherein she indicates how the man, the pervert, tried to flash at her. She's spoken about her ordeal along with her cousin. She was traumatized, is what she's spoken about. She locked herself inside the car. This is Kannada actor Divya and her cousin, who had to deal with this in a key road in Bengaluru. As you can see in these pictures, she recorded the pervert, the man, on camera, and she's put that video out. Actor Divya posted this video on social media showing how the man was caught in an act of perversion. As you can see in these pictures, incident are from the 28th of June. This happened on Sunday at night. Official apathy, hospital rot in the city of Jaipur. This has got to do with an SMS kidney hospital where kidney transplant has been stuck for weeks here. Patients say the files are locked, surgeries have been delayed. Patients say doctors busy in private practice. 11 transplant cases have been stalled after the head of the department retired. The family is forced to wait in spite of clearances. Doctors deny responsibility over the missing files. SMS Hospital in Jaipur is where this has happened. Shortage of nephrologists has hit treatment. It's an endless cycle of wait and dialysis for patients. Remember, if you aren't getting a transplant, you have to be on dialysis. Kidney donors ready, but files are locked. Jaipur's SMS Hospital in the dock over the allegations that have been made by the loved ones of patients who are waiting desperately for a transplant. There's nobody to do the transplants. The allegations here are that doctors are busy in their private practice. SMS is a government hospital in the city of Jaipur. And the patients here are saying that we are ready. However, doctors aren't there. It's shortage of nephrologists from the city of Jaipur. At the SMS hospital, there is what we are learning. And that's the reason why patients are on an endless cycle of dialysis.
5: कमरे की लड़ाई मरीजों की जान पर बनाई। ये डॉक्टर धनंजय अग्रवाल का कमरा है जो नेफ्रोलॉजी के यूनिट हेड थे, 31 मई को रिटायर हुए हैं। 80% नेफ्रोलॉजी के केस यही किया करते थे, मगर रिटायरमेंट के बाद दूसरे 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
0: More details on that story, Dave, it's clear that the patients are ready. You know, it's a task and it's a big difficulty in any case to ensure that an organ is arranged to begin with. You know, a kidney transplant requires years and years of waiting. Here we have the patients ready, but there aren't doctors. This is absolutely shocking.
10: The biggest hospital, not only of the state capital, Jaipur, but of Rajasthan. And this is the kind of shocking behavior that has been on display out there. The callousness of the authorities. The authorities are aware of the situation, but despite that, not much effort has been put into ensuring that those patients who have been made to run from pillar to post do get the required treatment. That if that does not happen on time, then it can be quite serious or critical for them. But despite the authorities being aware of the entire situation, the pleas of the patients have so far been falling on deaf ears, and clearly the authorities, despite being know that this is the seriousness of the situation, have not made or have not been seen to be making much effort towards ensuring that things are improved or that the patients are taken due care of. Sneha?
0: No, Dave, talk to us about what the state government is now saying about this callous negligence and this callous oversight. You know, this apathy with patients are just waiting endlessly, getting in dialysis done, which is anyway a very difficult and a very expensive procedure.
10: Well, Sneha, the health department of Rajasthan has already been under the scanner over several different issues, whether it is the kind of insensitive remarks that the health minister has often been seen made, the kind of deaths that have happened of pregnant women in different hospitals of Rajasthan, including that in Kota and in Bikaner. What the health ministry says is that the Swai Mansingh Hospital is the biggest government hospital and there is a lot of inflow of patients. But the large amount of inflow of patients does not mean that this kind of callous behavior is put on display. The authorities at the hospital have clearly been, you know, quite insensitive or looking the other way when it comes to requirements of patients and patients who come from far off areas, places like Dausa, Karoli, Swai Madhopur, where health facilities are not up to the mark, and they think that they, or hope that they will be getting the facilities that they require for treatment for their relatives or for themselves. If that is not happening even in the state capital, you can well imagine the kind of pathetic state that the health department in Rajasthan is currently in. Yeah?
0: And to also ask you, Dave, and talk to us about how many patients are there in the wait list. What are the solutions, if at all, if this hospital is offering at this point in time?
10: Well, Sneha, at this point in time, there are different departments in which the patient's waiting list has been there. There is no cohesive list of all the patients at one place, but it is quite apparent that the long list of patients who have been seen waiting in different departments, whether it's of nephrology or other departments of the Swami Mansingh Hospital, clearly convey that despite efforts of the patients to try to get succor for their relatives or for their patients, the authorities have not been up to the mark so far in ensuring whether it is about a kidney transplant or any heart ailment or any liver ailment that they have been suffering from. Because in different departments, the Swami Mansingh Hospital is perhaps the biggest government hospital or maybe the only government hospital okay. which has the state-of-the-art facilities in the state.
0: Dave, getting us those details. Sharat, in fact, is also joining us with the very latest on that story. 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
0: 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The kidneys have been arranged, the patients are ready, but there aren't no doctors in SMS Hospital in the city of Jaipur. More news coming in, let's take a look. Details of the Jaipur paramedical exam cheating, images of students' ruckus after malpractice that was seen, paper leak, mass cheating plot has been exposed, 45 candidates allegedly promised exam passes, students have been charged for cheating network, high-profile exam bracket under police scanner, and 2 separate cheating gangs have been busted. Mama Bhanja gang among those who are arrested, Chacha Bhatija racket also cracked down. Police probe widens into exam fraud network. Sharat continues to be with us. Sharat, ये एक network है, एक well-oiled machinery है, जिसे चीटिंग अरेंज किया जा रहा था। क्या बता सकते हैं आप, पुलिस क्या कह रही है इस समय?
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0: 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It's just one more scam related to medicine that we are reporting on. And Sharat rightly pointed out that the paramedical staff really is the spinal cord of a hospital, and if they are passing exams by simply cheating and paying money, one can well imagine the quality of the medical services which would be offered to you if you were to be in that hospital. It's dreadful, to say the least. We'll continue to track that story from Rajasthan. For the moment, it's time for a break. On the other side, a big scoop on the ex-temple trust chief questioning that Champat Rai has been questioned for 3 hours. SBI manager, 5 staff questioned. Cops seeking 5-year records of the accused from the banks. Cops are seeking banking record of the accused and the trust.
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1: You know, when I started out, I was very southeastern. 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

0: Someone who's so enamored or and is entrenched in love stories, what is your idea of love? What is a perfect love story for you, Imtiaz?
1: I have no idea. If really? I had any idea, I wouldn't be making stories in which this love stories would be popping up at all times. I feel that it's the lack of clarity that leads me into this kind of cinema.
0: Are you still looking for love?
1: Everyone is looking for love, but not in the most obvious ways. Hmm.
0: You're finding perhaps there is a variety that you can have.
1: Not variety, right? Not variety in the sense of many partners.
0: No.
1: Variety in the sense
0: in
1: of
0: different aspects.
1: In different aspects of. And also, I feel that a love story connects you with your own self. I feel ultimately the story is with the relationship with your own self. And you know, I have this thing to say that a person who has a love relationship, if he has another relationship, he perhaps behaves in the same way in that relationship also. A passionate lover is always a passionate lover in every relationship of theirs.
0: Yeah.
1: Why is that so? It's perhaps something of their own desire that they want and they express whenever they feel that they have an opportunity or an object of love.

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1: Rathachakra Pralaya Gosha Bhumargam Pattisthanam Bhumargam Pattisthanam.
0: Following a similar trend, the makers of Bahubali are also developing Bahubali The Eternal War, which is slated for release next year.

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3: Very good afternoon. You're watching India Today Television. This is Lunch Break. I'm Sneha Mordani, and here are the headlines at noon this Tuesday afternoon. It's a big scoop on ex-Temple Trust chief questioning. Champat Rai has been questioned for 3 hours. SBI manager, 5 staff questioned. Cops seeking 5-year records of accused from banks. Cops seek banking record of accused and the trust. Fresh case against the left ministers in the Sabarimala theft matter. Kerala High Court has asked the SIT to book 2 senior LDF leaders, the Devasam Board ex-chief PS Prashant to be booked as well, ex-Sabarimala member Ajit Kumar to be booked too. The meeting in the capital for Vikas push. Prime Minister Modi to host top bureaucrats will chair meeting with all secretaries. Talks on reforms and Atma Nirbharta on the cards. This meeting amid cabinet reshuffle buzz.

0: India set to achieve the $5 trillion economy goal under Prime Minister Modi. India's envoy to US declares the country has a $4.3 trillion economy. He says India headed to the $7 trillion economy club.
1: Our measures in India which have resulted, catapulted India into now roughly $4.3 trillion economy, heading into $7 trillion by the end of this decade.
0: Indian military gets new leadership. General Dheeraj Seth is the new army chief. General Dheeraj to take over from General Upendra Dwivedi. Air Marshal Ashutosh Dixit is the new Air Force Vice Chief. WhatsApp to soon let users connect without revealing their phone numbers. Users can now keep a username to chat on WhatsApp. Well, it's a big move by the central government to curb pollution in the national capital region. Full road tax waiver for trucks and buses on clean fuel. Delhi, Haryana approved the road tax waiver on new clean fuel trucks and buses. Rajasthan likely to approve the proposal in the next few days is what our sources are indicating. Uttar Pradesh expected to join the scheme soon is what sources now say. The road tax waiver is going to be rolled out within 15 days. The benefit available on buying a new truck or bus after scrapping an old one. Vehicle makers to offer around 8% discount on eligible new trucks and buses is what we are learning. Chetan has got more details. Chetan, take us to the contours of what is now being said by the central government to bring down the pollution levels in the national capital region. What's the plan ahead?
2: Well, you know, this is seen as a major rollout, a major incentive aimed at reducing pollution from the aging commercial vehicles in the national capital region. What sources in the Ministry of Road Transport and Highways are telling us that Delhi and Haryana clean fuel trucks and buses after scrapping coal. Well, Rajasthan is expected to approve the proposal within the next few days, while UP is likely to join the initiative a little later.
0: Okay, we will in fact connect with Chetan, but I'm going to thank him for the moment. I apologize for the line with him, but the centre is now planning to ensure tax waivers. This is a waiver scheme that has been offered to heavy vehicles, which means that if you're buying new vehicles, there would be tax waiver if you opt for cleaner fuel. It's a plan which is going to go a long way in ensuring cleaner fuel and better emission norms as far as pollution levels in the Delhi NCR region is concerned. More news, and this is from Jaipur. It's big action that has been taken in the Jaipur paramedical exam cheating matter. What we're learning is that the Jaipur exam center has been shut down by authorities. This was the Prabha Devi Memorial PG College where the scam was reported. The Jaipur paramedical exam cheating case is what we're telling you about. Images of students and the ruckus that was created after the malpractice was reported. Paper leak in the paramedical exams, mass cheating plot that has been revealed, exposed here. There were 45 candidates who were allegedly promised exam passes. Students have been charged for the cheating network. It's a high-profile exam racket under the police scanner. Sharat has more. Sharat, is pure scam ke baare mein bata aur kis tarike ka action abhi authorities ne liya hai iske baare mein bhi bata.
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0: 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MLC Sachin Ahir has filed nomination for the deputy speaker's post on the Shinde Shiv Sena. Shinde with Sachin Ahir after filing nomination for the deputy speaker's post. Till yesterday, he was with the UBT. He's now switched sides and filed nominations for the same. Well, there have been fair amount of concerns within the Uddhav Thackeray faction of the Shiv Sena regarding a group of leaders from the UBT leaving Uddhav Thackeray and joining the Eknath Shinde faction of the Shiv Sena. Sachin Ahir is the latest MLC to do so, jumping ship and joining the Eknath Shinde faction. Another leader joining the Eknath Shinde faction of the Shiv Sena. Well, until yesterday, this leader was with the UBT, but now he switched aside and filed nomination. Ritik is getting asked more details in that story. Ritik, I want to understand from you, how does this really work? As far as the rules and regulations are concerned, it's one MLC who's jumping ship, has quit the Uddhav Thackeray faction. Has he quit formally?
4: Yes, absolutely. See, this is one after another blow to Uddhav Thackeray Shiv Sena as Sachin Ahir, the member of Legislative Council and a very close aide to Aditya Thackeray, has now filed a nomination for deputy chairman post today from Eknath Shinde Shiv Sena. So, technically, if we see, he needs to, he needs to resign from his post as MLC, as member of Legislative Council first. Then he needs to enter officially Eknath Shinde's Shiv Sena, and then he can file a nomination as a candidate for deputy chairman post. But now what we are hearing is that Eknath Shinde is going to address a press conference at 2 p.m. at his party office, Balasaheb Bhavan, where he will officially enter the Eknath Shinde Shiv Sena, and he might have already given a resignation to the chairman of the Legislative Council. So we need to see. There are a lot of things to unravel, but this is considered as another big blow to Uddhav Thackeray Shiv Sena.
0: Ritik, getting in those details. The Maharashtra Assembly session is seeing all this drama play out at this point in time. We have yet another MLC from the Uddhav Thackeray faction joining hands with the Eknath Shinde faction. On your screen, images of the leader. Sachin Ahir is his name, is an MLC. Now he's joined the Shinde camp and he's also filing nominations for the post of the deputy speaker. These are the images on your screen. This is a setback for the Uddhav Thackeray faction of the Shiv Sena. I'm going to go back to Ritwik for more on that. Ritwik, Talk to us about what really happened behind the scenes here. For how long was Sachin Ahir in conversation with the Eknath Shinde faction, given that today is a day defiling for the nominations for the deputy speaker's post?
4: Absolutely. See, similarly, just 2 years ago, we saw how former Deputy Speaker of Legislative Council, Neelam Gore, had quit Uddhav Sena at the last moment, and she had also filed a nomination from Eknath Shinde's Shiv Sena. Similarly, the same pattern has been followed, and Eknath Shinde has managed to, you know, lure one more MLC from Uddhav Sena, giving a big hit, a big blow to Uddhav Thackeray. We should, look into this as the Operation Tiger's second phase, or Operation Tiger 2.0, has just begun amid a monsoon session, and it has been said and it has been speculated that even MLAs from Assembly of Uddhav Thackeray Sena are also on their way to join Eknath Shinde. Some say there are 14 such MLAs, some say there are more than that, but we need to see that whether this Operation Tiger 2.0 will is underway, or will it succeed in the coming days.
0: Okay, but we have a group of leaders who have already quit the Uddhav Thackeray faction of the Shiv Sena and joining the Eknath Shinde faction of the Sena. Yeah, Ritik, I'm going to leave it at that for the moment. Getting asked those details is my colleague reporting from the Assembly in the state of Maharashtra at this point in time. Let's move on for more developments at this point in time.

0: Asaduddin Owaisi has targeted the Ram Mandir Trust over theft. Owaisi has questioned the trust handling of theft. Owaisi's mocking should have kept a Muslim in the trust. Should have made a Muslim a scapegoat then. They would have made a Muslim a scapegoat. That's what he said. His remarks sparking a fresh political row. Remember, the opposition has got enough and more ammunition to go after the Bharatiya Janata Party. Talking about the kind of scam that has surfaced as far as the donations in Ram Mandir is concerned, Asaduddin Owaisi, the MP from Hyderabad and the head of AIMIM, has said that if a Muslim was kept in the trust, he would have been made the scapegoat. Shoot the scapegoat, end the matter. But right now, there's been a lot of mishandling of the funds, of the donations, is what he said, taking a direct jibe at Champat Rai. Mandir Trust should answer, is what he says. Listen in.
1: अगर ट्रस्ट में गलती हो गई, उस ट्रस्ट में एक मुसलमान को तुम मेंबर बना लेते और बाद में जब ये घोटाला सामने आया, तुम उस मुसलमान को ले जाकर एनकाउंटर कर देते, बुलडोजर से उसका घर तोड़ देते, केस क्लोज्ड। चंपक तो मजे में है, चंपक अभी पूरे चंपक मजे में है।
0: Samarth is getting in more details on that story. Samarth, leaders across the political spectrum from the opposition camp there hitting out at not just the trust but also to the hitting out at the BJP, talking about how this went unnoticed for years, at a stretch, and a big donation scam that has hurt the sentiments of the devotees, isn't it?
2: In Bijnor, and he clearly saying that they should have, the temple trust should have included a Muslim in the trust and then shot him, and later they should have bulldozed the house of that particular person, then the matter should have been resolved at that time only. That's a dig on the UP government, Yogi government and the BJP by the Asaduddin Owaisi in this particular Ram Temple Trust case. As you can see, he is clearly saying that Champat Rai has made the mockery of the system here in the Ram Temple, and that's what Owaisi is referring to. He's even trying to implicate his politics of Uttar Pradesh in this particular matter by calling and saying that the Temple Trust should have had a Muslim member right over there, then the government should have been shot him down, and later would have bulldozed the property of that particular person, that the matter could have been resolved very easily. That's what the Asaduddin Owaisi has to say. Not just Owaisi, we are seeing many other parties, Samajwadi Party, Congress Party, having their say in this particular case, blaming the BJP government for the same, where Akhilesh Yadav is claiming things around. Now we spoke to KL Sharma, the Congress leaders who are under the house arrest in the hotel. So politics is on in the state of Uttar Pradesh regarding this particular case. It's not just the case of investigation. As UP elections are knocking the doors, this has also become a proper thing in the political forum of the state, with every opposition party taking a political mileage of this Ayodhya case, be it Asaduddin Owaisi, Akhilesh Yadav, or
0: Owaisi
2: Congress Party.
0: Targeting the trust there. Be with us, Samarth. Listen in to Owaisi once again.
1: गलती हो गई, उस ट्रस्ट में एक मुसलमान को तुम मेंबर बना लेते और बाद में जब ये घोटाला सामने आया, तुम उस मुसलमान को ले जाकर एनकाउंटर कर देते, बुलडोजर से उसका घर तोड़ देते, केस क्लोज्ड। चंपक तो मजे में है, चंपक अभी पूरे चंपक मजे में है।
0: The very latest as far as the Chanda Chori allegations are concerned, the probe continues to widen, now extending from the temple premises to the banking system. The Ram Janmabhoomi Tirth Kshetra Trust General Secretary Champat Rai, Trustee Arunil Mishra have resigned from their positions on moral grounds. They've been grilled by the police. India Today has accessed exclusive information about the questioning of Champat Rai. The former office bearer of the trust was grilled for 3 hours. Sources say Rai was extensively questioned on the functioning of his trust and the management of donations that were received. During the probe, Champat Rai strongly dismissed all charges of any wrongdoing. He has admitted, though, to employing needy individuals as part of the trust's activities. In the latest development, Radio Maintenance Officer Arjun Dev, who spent 17 years in Ayodhya and oversaw the temple's CCTV network, wireless systems and donation counting room security, has been transferred to Gorakhpur. The SITH questioned his role, saying his involvement went beyond official duties. Meanwhile, the Vishwa Hindu Parishad has distanced itself from the controversy, saying the trust alone is responsible for the temple's administration.
3: आज राम की भक्ति की वकालत कौन कर रहा है? आज भगवान राम की भक्ति की दुआई कौन दे रहा है? 2017 के पहले जो जय से राम बोलने पर लाठी मारते थे, 2017 के पहले जब उत्तर प्रदेश में राम भक्त कहता था कि राम लला 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
0: Remember, Congress MPs were all set to go to Ayodhya to the temple, but they have now been placed under house arrest. This is Ajay Rai, who is the Congress president of the state unit in Uttar Pradesh. They are right now in a hotel in Ayodhya. We have spoken exclusively to Ajay Rai. Listen in.
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2: We are reporting from the hotel where the Congress leaders are under the house arrest. That's the Ayodhya Hotel. And first, I'll ask my cameraman Neeraj to show the visuals of the police team gathered out here in the large numbers. As you can clearly see, a lot of policemen from Ayodhya police have gathered here to stop the Congress leaders visiting the Ram Temple as they were planning a padyatra towards the Ram Temple at a time when the SIT inquiry is on in this particular temple town. As you see the visuals of this particular hotel where the congressman was staying, as you can see, a lot of people out here. KL Sharma sahab, you are live on India Today TV. My first question to you is, you guys are under house arrest. What's the current situation? What do you want to say about it?
8: नहीं देखिए कि हम लोग पहले सूचना देके इनको आए थे. कोई ऐसा नहीं कि चोरी छुपे नहीं आए हम लोग. हमारे अध्यक्ष जी ने, अजय राय जी ने इनको सूचना दिया कि हमारा एक डेलीगेशन है, भगवान प्रभु श्री राम के दर्शन 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
2: Be the next step by you, because I'm seeing a lot of leadership of yours standing right over there.
8: They are coming with me. They are my constituent people. They are coming with me.
2: You can clearly see the visuals out here. The roads of Jai Shri Ram out here by the Congress leadership here in Ayodhya as they are raising the slogans of Jai Shri Ram. Now it's going to be worth seeing whether the Congress leadership would be able to visit Ram Temple or not.
0: Let's tell you about the investigations and the probe in the Ram Mandir Chanda Chori. What are the revelations herein? Now, the SBI MOU, which is a Memorandum of Understanding protocols, have been blatantly violated in this case as far as the counting of the donations is concerned. The trust was reduced to counting staff from 45 to 39. The other revelation that has been made here is that there was no monthly rotation of the counting staff, which is mandatory. Also, there was a dress code mandate as well, and that too was not enforced. Why is the big question? The lens on properties and assets of the accused. Also, surprise frisking of employees that was supposed to be done was never really done. 400 security officials are under the ambit of this probe. Well, as the probe in this continues, startling revelations are coming to the light. The SBI have written to the Shri Ram Janmabhoomi Tirath Kshetra Trust recommending that the counting staff be removed from duty. SBI detected suspicious activities involving staff engaged in counting donations nearly 3 months before the alleged fraud surfaced and had recommended their removal. Bank management had observed irregularities during the counting processes, flagging concerns regarding the functioning of some employees associated with the exercise. The alleged embezzlement of Ram Temple donations have entered a critical financial audit phase, with the Ayodhya police seeking 5 years of banking records from 7 banks where the 8 arrest accused and the Shri Ram Janmabhoomi Tirath Kshetra Trust maintain accounts. Sources also say investigators have sought detailed account statements, transaction histories, KYC documents, deposit records and other banking details to reconstruct the financial trail and identify any suspicious movement of funds.
2: As the police investigation is on in the alleged embezzlement of Ram Temple donation case, the SBI Nayaghat branch has become a focal point in this particular investigation, as police spent 4 long hours at this particular SBI branch of Ayodhya, from where we are currently reporting. You can clearly see the visuals of the SBI Bank Nayaghat branch out here, where police teams came here and spent around 4 hours. They did questioning of the SBI members, SBI officials, and also looked after the bank details of those accused who are behind the bars, number one, and other Ram Temple Trust officers and employees, to know the sense how the money was spent across these particular banks. It's not just about the SBI. Some other banks have also been put under the questioning part by the police, and further questioning will be held in the days to come. But police spent around 4 hours here. SIT inquiry and the police investigation will take a new turn as questioning of Champat Rai has just happened yesterday. 3-hour long questioning where Champat Rai was also in a way got confused in some of the questions while answered few. Now it's the number of Gopal Rao and Anil Mishra next in terms of police questioning. With cameraman Neeraj Kumar and Mayank Samarth Srivastav for India Today.
9: हमारे यहाँ पे कुछ पीएनबी संबंधित खातों के विषय में जानकारी मांगी गई थी, तो वो खाता हमारे ब्रांच में मेंटेन नहीं था, तो ये बता दिया गया कि किस शाखा में मेंटेन खाता है और वहाँ से अप्रोच किया जाए। बस इतनी सी बात हुई। बस उन खातों की केवाईसी मांगी जा रही थी और स्टेटमेंट मांगा जा रहा था और उन खातों को फ्रीज करना था, तो संबंधित ब्रांच को ये भेज दिया गया है मैसेज, तो वहीं से कर रहे
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0: Well, the investigations here continue as far as the donation scam is concerned. Several revelations have been made. Also, what we are learning is that there were various violations as far as the banking protocols are concerned. It is being said that the SBI had raised this matter previously as well. And these are the revelations as far as the cash chori here, the donation chori here is concerned. Well, the SBI had red flagged, but the Mandir Trust seems to have ignored whatever was being said by the State Bank. It flagged off the cash counting staff 3 months ago. It wanted the staff change just about 3 months ago. It recommended changing the counting staff. The bank suspected donation funds are being siphoned off to somewhere else. Outsourcing agency initiated the staff removal. The trust did not allow the staff to be changed. Trust officials intervened and then the removal was stopped. Moving on, a young woman has been found dead under mysterious circumstances. This at a homestay near Bengaluru. Her friend, her boyfriend, was found unconscious and remains hospitalized. Police say a rope, suspected narcotic tablets, sign of vomiting were found inside the room. Investigators have not yet concluded whether this is a case of murder, suicide, poisoning, and say all possible angles are getting examined. A disease has been identified as 1 Surabhi, while her boyfriend, Mohammed Sanjeet Ali, is undergoing treatment. Police are awaiting the postmortem and forensic reports to determine the exact cause of death. The boyfriend will be questioned once his condition improves. Investigators say the couple had been staying at the homestay for the past 3 days and the probe continues. The investigation has also brought renewed focus on Surabhi's past relationship with Mohammed Sanjeet Ali. According to the cops' investigations and her family's allegations, the two had been in a live-in relationship during which Surabhi was subjected to repeated physical abuse. Images of Surabhi with a swollen face and black eyes have been accessed by India Today. Investigators say she had suffered serious injuries, including to her private parts. Her family later rescued her and admitted her to a rehabilitation center. It is being said that Ali had introduced her to narcotics. Well, after spending several months in a rehab, Surabhi returned to live with her family. Police are now trying to establish how and why she resumed contact with Mohammed Sanjeet Ali before the two checked into the homestay near Bengaluru.
11: Ali ಒಳಗಡೆ ಫ್ಯಾನ್ ಅಲ್ಲಿ ಕೂಡ ಒಂದು ನೇಣು ಹಾಕಿದ್ದಾರೆ. ಬಟ್ ನಮ್ಮ ಕ್ರೈಮ್ ಆಫೀಸಿನ ಇನ್ಫಾರ್ಮೇಶನ್ ಪ್ರಕಾರ ಏನಾದರೂ ಇವರದು ಏನು ಪಾಯ್ಸನಿಂಗ್ ಇದ್ದ ಅಥವಾ ಯಾವುದು ಕರೆಂಟ್ಗೆ ಡೆತ್ ಆಗಿದೆ. ಹುಡುಗಿದು ಗಡಿ ಮೇಲೆ ಹಳೇದು ಮಾರ್ಕ್ಸ್ ಕೂಡ 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
0: I'm going straight across to Sagay for more details on that story. Sagay, this of course is unraveling as we find out that the parents have said that they were in an abusive relationship and that she was away from Mohammed Ali for a while. Questions are being raised about why she went back. Also, the drug angle that the police are now investigating here in this entire matter.
10: As if we noticed that there were cases which was been registered against both of them. In fact, they were booked under NDPS case. They were in a relationship, and thereafter the family had raised a complaint of kidnap against Ali, and that's when this girl came out to the police station and said that she was major enough, and she went with Ali and she stayed with him in a live-in relationship for a long time. And the family from a Brahmin family has accused stating that Ali has tried to influence her and got into a living relationship. And after a few days, when they realized that she was addicted to drugs and everything, that's when she went back to the family and she was being assaulted by Ali. And thereafter, she was being sent to a rehabilitation center. After 6 months, she came back again and she met Ali. And the next day, they booked a room in Chikbalapur homestay. And after 2 days, that's when everybody got to know that she died in that particular homestay. It's still a mysterious death. Police are clueless what exactly happened, because the circumstantial evidence proves that probably it might be a poison or a suicide, because they have rope as well as they have poison materials in around the bed. And the only person who was staying with her was Ali. Ali was in unconscious unconscious mode when he was in the hospital. The police are waiting. Once he comes to conscious, probably they can get a statement. They will understand what exactly happened, whether it is a suicide or a murder or something else which has transpired inside that particular four wall.
0: All right, I'm going to thank you for the moment, Sagar. Looking at that case, even as the police are waiting for the other person here, Mohammed Sajid Ali, to in fact recuperate, to question him once he is conscious. Shifting focus to Jaipur now, where official apathy and a deepening healthcare crisis is under the scanner at Jaipur's Sawai Mansingh, or SMS Hospital as it is popularly known. There are 11 kidney transplant cases that reportedly remain stalled since the 31st of May following the retirement of the head of the nephrology unit. Patients and their families allege that in spite of completing mandatory clearances, including NOCs, police verification and donor fitness certificate, surgeries have been delayed because their files are locked inside the retired doctor's room. Many have been forced to survive on regular dialysis while waiting for life-saving transplants. The acting doctor has denied responsibility, saying the files were never really handed over and that his job is to treat patients, not locate records. The head of the department has maintained the room could have been opened and fresh files prepared since patient records are also available online. That's the story of the room that has been locked up. An India Today investigation has uncovered allegations that some government doctors spent limited hours at the hospital while working in private hospitals. Six senior nephrologists in Rajasthan's government healthcare system, just six in a state as large as Rajasthan. Patients continue to bear the brunt of acute shortage of specialists, administrative lapses and delay treatment.
12: Kamre ki ladai marijon ki jaan par banai. Ye Dr. Dhananjay Agrawal ka kamra hai, jo nephrology ke unit head the 31 mai ko retire hue hain. 80% नेफ्रोलॉजी के केस यही किया करते थे, मगर रिटायरमेंट के बाद दूसरे डॉक्टर केस करने के बजाय मरीजों को कहने लगे कि कमरे पर ताला है, इसलिए हम आपका केस नहीं कर सकते हैं. दरअसल ये कुल लड़ाई कमरे की है और डॉक्टरों के बीच एक्सटेंशन की है, जिसकी वजह से ये मरीजों की जान पर बनाई है.
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0: Let's tell you about the investigations in this case and the manner in which the administration, the hospital administration, has looked the other way. Locked room files have been completely ignored. Clearly locked lives here. 11 kidney transplants that have been stalled since the 31st of May. So the patient is ready, the donor is ready, but there are no doctors. The delays follow retirement of the nephrologist, the head of the department in the SMS hospital in Jaipur. Families allege that files were locked up in the ex-HOD's room. Donors are ready, clearances are done, but surgeries are stalled. Patients continue to depend on dialysis, which is a difficult and expensive procedure. In any case, doctors deny responsibility, say the files were not handed over. Families allege that doctors are busy in a private practice. I'm going across to Sharat for more details. Sharat, ये एक सरकारी अस्पताल है, इस पर सरकार का क्या कहना है?
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0: 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Getting asked those details at this point in time has been relentlessly reporting on how in a state as large as Rajasthan, the government system, there are just 6 nephrologists. Imagine, and the kind of treatment or the lack of it is causing is so much agony to patients who are on the wait list. They have a donor, they have all the approvals required, but there is no transplant which is being done in one of the biggest hospitals, government hospitals in the state. That's the SMS Hospital in Jaipur City. India now gets new military leadership. General Dheeraj Seth has assumed charge as India's new chief of the army staff, succeeding General Upendra Dwivedi. In his illustrious career spanning four decades, General Seth has commanded armoured regiments in the desert sector, also led counter-insurgency operations in Jammu and Kashmir. Other changes in the army hierarchy include Lieutenant General Sandeep Jain taking over as the Vice Chief of the Army Staff, Lieutenant General Mohit Malhotra and Rajesh Pushkar taking the reins of the Jaipur-based Southwestern Command and the Pune-based Southern Command, respectively. Well, the leadership transition signals the Army's push for modernization, for capability development, and for restructuring initiatives to sharpen its combat readiness. Meanwhile, Air Marshal Ashutosh Dixit is assuming charge as the Vice Chief of the world's fourth largest Air Force. My colleague Gaurav Savant spoke earlier with General Dheeraj Seth in the India Today conclave held last year. Listen in.
18: What's the biggest lesson? We all saw Operation Sindoor and we saw how Pakistan sought a ceasefire in just about 90 hours or less than 90 hours. But what's the biggest lesson for you, for us, from Operation Sindoor?
19: To take that on head on, as far as Op Sindoor is concerned, Gaurav, I think we all know it that it was an absolute bold and resolute military action carried out by the Indian Armed Forces, defined truly by precision and executed with top speed. Like yourself said, we attained the political-military objectives in flat 88 hours from the time it started. But that said, it's important for me to actually bring out as to what Op Sindoor really demonstrated. Actually, what came to the fore was our decisive polity, to state it as point number one. We had a clear political intent and aim. With that given, as also maximum freedom given to our armed forces, we found the armed forces acting in absolute synergy and jointness to achieve laid down mandates and objectives. In fact, what Sindoor really gave us thereafter is a new normal to function from, as we are all aware, as defined and outlined by our Honorable Prime Minister himself. So we have new benchmarks now all set for subsequent responses as and when so required. And a very bold thing that really emerged, that it showcased India's readiness to engage in full spectrum deterrence. But that said, the underlining statement was of jointness and synergy, which made it all possible.
0: Shifting focus now, it's a jolt to Apple after Tata data breach. Apple iPhone data has been leaked in dark web. A massive cyber attack has exposed confidential details of Apple's upcoming iPhone 18 Pro. More than 2 lakh files totaling over 630 gigabytes were allegedly stolen by the ransomware group called World Leaks after hacking Apple's manufacturing partner Tata Electronics. The leaked data reportedly includes supplier details of batteries, cameras, circuit boards, along with drop test photos taken at a Tata facility. Schematics believed to be linked to Apple's next-gen 820 Pro chip and C2 modem have also surfaced online. The breach has raised serious concerns about the security of Apple's global supply chain. Apple and Tata Electronics have now launched a forensic audit to investigate the leak and assess the full extent of the damage. Ajay Devgan's upcoming film, Chauhan, has landed in controversy even before its theatrical release. Following backlash over its teaser, the film is now facing fresh objections from the Kshatriya Parishad over the title, an alleged portrayal of Rajput history. Here's what has sparked the latest row.
20: चौराहे पर 300 लड़के थे मेजर, घर सिर्फ 270 पहुंचे, 30 लड़के कम हैं।
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22: 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But before the film could even fire its first shot, it found itself engulfed in a growing storm of controversy. Shortly after the title was announced and the first glimpse unveiled, the film landed in the middle of a heated backlash from the Kshatriya Parishad. The organization has objected to the use of the name Chauhan and its portrayal in the film's first glimpse. It has also accused the makers of weaponizing Rajput history and appropriating Rajput identities for what it described as contemporary political narratives. Condemning the clip, the organization asserted that the Chauhans are a historic Rajput lineage whose legacy belongs to history and should not be drawn into partisan campaigns or manufactured media controversies. Calling the development deeply unfortunate, it further alleged that Rajput identity was once again being invoked in a political narrative that the community had neither initiated nor endorsed. The Kshatriya Parishad further argued that such portrayals reflect an ignorance of Indian history and reduce the subcontinent's complex past to simplistic communal binaries. Meanwhile, the latest row comes after Chauhan's teaser had already faced criticism online over certain dialogues and insinuations. Several viewers objected to the promotional video's depiction of the Kashmir conflict, while one line about pellet guns leaving only minimal damage drew particularly strong reactions.
21: 15 lakh fauji.
22: Directed by Neeraj Yadav, the film is scheduled to release in theaters on October 1st, 2027.
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2: Find the report and much more up on our website. That's indiatoday.in. You can download the app as well on the other side of this very quick commercial break. Stories that are trending and have hit the headlines from the southern part of our country. So South coming up next.

0: Welcome back to Yeah, That's a Pepper Thing. First up, we've got Harrison wrapping his Dr. Pepper in a tiny quilt so it feels at home. Oh, how tender. That's a Pepper Thing! And over to Becca, who's whispering affirmations to her can.
1: You're sweet. You're unique. You're the best thing I ever poured over ice.
0: She swears it makes it taste better. It's not a science thing, but it's a Pepper Thing! Why do they all do it? All for that sweet, delicious, truly one-of-a-kind taste of Dr. Pepper. It's a Pepper Thing!
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0: Welcome back to Yeah, That's a Pepper Thing. First up, we've got Harrison wrapping his Dr. Pepper in a tiny quilt so it feels at home. Oh, how tender. That's a Pepper Thing! And over to Becca, who's whispering affirmations to her can.
1: You're sweet. You're unique. You're the best thing I ever poured over ice.
0: 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It's not a science thing, but it's a Pepper Thing! Why do they all do it? All for that sweet, delicious, truly one-of-a-kind taste of Dr. Pepper. It's a Pepper Thing!
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0: Welcome back to Yeah, That's a Pepper Thing. First up, we've got Harrison wrapping his Dr. Pepper in a tiny quilt so it feels at home. Oh, how tender. That's a Pepper Thing! And over to Becca, who's whispering affirmations to her can.
1: You're sweet. You're unique. You're the best thing I ever poured over ice.
0: She swears it makes it taste better. It's not a science thing, but it's a Pepper Thing! Why do they all do it? All for that sweet, delicious, truly one-of-a-kind taste of Dr. Pepper. It's a Pepper Thing!
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0: Welcome back to Yeah, That's a Pepper Thing. First up, we've got Harrison wrapping his Dr. Pepper in a tiny quilt so it feels at home. Oh, how tender. That's a Pepper Thing! And over to Becca, who's whispering affirmations to her can.
1: You're sweet. You're unique. You're the best thing I ever poured over ice.
0: She swears it makes it taste better. It's not a science thing, but it's a Pepper Thing! Why do they all do it? All for that sweet, delicious, truly one-of-a-kind taste of Dr. Pepper. It's a Pepper Thing!
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0: Vanakkam, Namaskara, good afternoon, and a big welcome to India Today So South. I'm Nagarjun Dwarkana, joining you with my team of colleagues across the southern part of India, where we get you all the news that dominates the southern part of India. Joining me today are Pramod Madhav, Anaga Keshav from Chennai, Sagai Raj from Bengaluru, and Shibi Mol from the coastal town of Trivandrum in Kerala. And let's move to all the reporters to understand what do they have in store for us today and what's the top story from each of the southern states here today. Pramod Madhav, to you first. What's the top headline for the day from Chennai?
1: It's raining politics in the state of Tamil Nadu, Nagarjuna. And the important aspect here is that, like, right now we are expecting the TVK government that has been formed over here. Now TVK politically, there are high chances of them forming an alliance, and we're expecting a name to be announced tomorrow as well.
0: Right, and Anaga Keshav, to you next. What's the top headline that we are bringing us today from Chennai?
2: Well, in fact, there are two big stories from the state of Tamil Nadu. One would be the fact that Chief Minister Joseph Vijay has instructed his officials that all the people of Tamil Nadu must henceforth be travelling in AC buses. And therefore, Transport Minister Tamilan Parthiban has been instructed to procure new buses that are fitted with ACs. And another big story is that the Tamil Nadu government has sought permission from Governor Mr. Rajendra Arlekar to give sanction to prosecute Sendil Balaji and his brother Ashok Kumar under PMLA case.
0: Right. Sagai Raj, to you next from Bengaluru. What do you have for us from the state of Karnataka and in Bengaluru today?
3: Less than 2 years for election in the state of Karnataka, the SIR enumeration kickstarts today with Chief Minister and Chief Secretary filing their enumeration this morning. And apart from this, there is a mysterious murder which has been reported from Chikbalapur.
0: Right, Sagai. And to you, Shibi, finally, what do we have for us in Kerala today?
4: Well, Naga, there are new developments in the Shabarimala gold theft case, with more arrests, more accused being, attached in the case, including the former Travancore Devasam Board president. In other news, the Kerala Assembly has also passed a resolution seeking the centre to restore the credibility of exams like NEET in the country.
0: Right. In fact, we have packed news day from Kerala Assembly to Shabarimala gold theft case, political news from Tamil Nadu, and SIR case kick-started in Karnataka. All these news over the next 30 to 40 minutes. But right now, let's kickstart the bulletin with news coming in from state of Karnataka. Our first story is about a mysterious murder or a death that comes from a homestay from the outskirts of the city of Bengaluru. And the victim is called Surabhi. And this case is

0: about the couple being in a homestay in Chikbalapur and mysteriously the woman has passed away. The police are yet to find out if this was a murder or a suicide or maybe a poison case is what the findings are to be found right now. While the partner of the woman, Surubhi, is right now is in hospital because he was found in an unconscious state as well. While the boyfriend was found in unconscious and remains hospitalized, police say a rope, a suspected narcotic drug tablet and also signs of vomiting were seen or found inside the room of the homestay. Investigators have not yet concluded whether this case is of a murder, suicide or poisoning, and all possible angles are right now being examined. The deceased has now been identified as Surubhi, while her boyfriend, Mohammed Sanjeet Ali, is undergoing treatment. Police are awaiting the post-mortem and forensic reports to determine the exact cause of death. Mohammed Ali was questioned once his condition improves, is what the police say. Investigators say that the couple had been staying at the homestay for the past 3 days and the probe is continuing. The investigation has also brought renewed focus on Surubhi's past relation with Mohammed Sanjeet Ali. According to police investigation and the family allegations, the two of them had been in a live-in relationship during which Surubhi was allegedly subjected to repeated physical abuse. Images of Surubhi with swollen face and black eyes have been accessed by India Today. Investigators say she had suffered serious injuries, including to her private parts, and her family later rescued her and admitted her to a rehab center. It is also alleged that Ali had introduced her to severe narcotics. After spending several months in rehab, Surubhi returned to live with her family. Police are now trying to establish how and why she resumed contact with Mohammed Sanjeet Ali before the two checked in to the homestay in Chikbalapur. So the mysterious death case of Surubhi is right now making headlines here in Karnataka, while her partner is found unconscious with a rope and with a narcotic substance found in the homestay. Surubhi has committed suicide, or was it a case of death? The police are now investigating all angles in this case as well. Listening to the reactions on the story.
1: Ali olgade fan alli kuda ondu nen hakidare, but ನಮ್ಮ ಪ್ರೈಮ್ ಆಫೀಸಿನ ನಮ್ಮ ಇನ್ಫಾರ್ಮೇಶನ್ ಪ್ರಕಾರ ಏನಾದರೂ ಇವರು ಏನು ಪಾಯ್ಸನಿಂಗ್ ಇದ್ದ ಅಥವಾ ಯಾವುದು ಕರೆಂಟ್ಗೆ ಡೆತ್ ಆಗಿದೆ. ಹುಡುಗಿದು ಬಡಿ ಮೇಲೆ ಹಳೇದು ಮಾರ್ಕ್ಸ್ ಕೂಡ 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
0: Sagai Raj is joining me live on this. Sagai, can you take us through what the investigators have found out right now? Is it a case of death, murder, or because of poisoning with narcotic abuse? How did Surubhi get in touch with Mohammed Sanjeet Ali after the families had intervened several years ago?
2: No, it is a history you need to understand behind this particular murder case, because Surubhi was in a relationship with him. The family had registered a complaint of kidnap when she went away with him, and that's when she came to the police station and said that she is major and she would like to go with whoever she wants to. And they shift, and later on she shifted with him and stayed in a leave-in relationship. That's when there was another case which was being registered against both of them. That was NDPS. Both of them were influenced of drugs. They were drug addicts. The police caught them, and there was a case of NDPS which was been registered. When she got away from that particular case, she was being shifted to a rehabilitation center in Mysuru. And after 6 months in the rehabilitation center, she came back with the family and they trusted her, and she volunteered in the SAI as a physiotherapist. She went to SAI, and that's when Ali found out that she has gone to SAI for a volunteer work. Then she again established a contact with him, and that's when they booked a room at Chikbalapur. They were staying together, and after 2 days she was found dead in the same homestay. And the police are still investigating, because they found a rope, they found a poisonous stuff in and around that particular room, but still there are no evidence to prove whether it is a suicide or a murder, because there were only two people within the wall. One is Ali and the two is the Surabhi. And only both of them know what exactly happened. And the police are waiting for Ali to come to conscious so that they can record a statement and understand what was the circumstances, how it has happened, whether it is a murder or it is a suicide or something else has transpired in this entire mysterious case. So the police will probably record a statement. We'll get to know what exactly transpired in this mysterious death of Surabhi.
0: Right, Sagai, thank you for bringing us the latest updates on the murder or the death case of Surabhi. And our next big story from Karnataka is about the SIR. Remember, SIR has been controversial in Tamil Nadu, in West Bengal and several other states. And right now, it's the turn of Karnataka. SIR process has officially kick-started or begun in Karnataka today with Chief Minister himself filling out the enumeration form right now. Starting from today, for the next 30 days till July 29th, Election Commission officials will be visiting door-to-door of people's home across the state of Karnataka, giving out the forms and asking people to fill the enumeration forms so that their names are not missed out or deleted in the draft list of Election Commission right now. So the Chief Minister has urged all the citizens of Karnataka to ensure they fill their form and do their duty. In fact, he's also remarked or made a statement saying that if one doesn't fill in their form, there might be chances of them losing out as the beneficiary of all the welfare schemes of central government of India or the state government of Karnataka. And the government has set up right now over 49,000 assistance centers across Karnataka. If people have doubt reaching out to BLOs and their BLAs from the political parties, they can go to these assistance centers and get their grievances addressed as well. So what do the citizen have to do right now? Let's take a look at what do people have to do. The BLOs will visit households to take details of every voter in the house. Citizens must verify or update their information from the house and add eligible family members and report voters who have shifted their bases and also report people who have deceased or who have passed away in the house. So a cleanup of process that will start from today, and people today can give their details and the family members' details to the BLOs who come door to door. So let's ensure from Karnataka here that before July 29th, all of us will ensure our data gets into the Election Commission website thoroughly as well. That's what the government and here both Congress and BJP are urging. But before that, let's listen to what the CM and the Home Minister of Karnataka had to say.
3: I started from my house, being the first representative of the state, the Bangalore South District, and from Ramnagara, my officers came, have signed the form. I found it a bit difficult to enter all the details. But we can't have the experiences of downloading the form. There is an opportunity of downloading the form and entry through the telephone also, online. But it is better all of us will receive the form, and any one member who is little bit educated can fill the entire form of the all the members of the house.
4: Clearly, we have raised 12 objections to the way SIR is conducted. We were expecting the CEC to reply to what our Chief Secretary has written. But unfortunately, they have not done so. We will evaluate. We have asked legal questions, constitutional questions. We are asking them on the that they revise their entire process, make it transparent. Chief Election Commissioner and the Election Commission are puppets in the hands of the government. So in the name of logical discrepancy, anybody can be left out. It is the responsibility of the Election Commission to maintain a hygienic voter list. And if they are not maintaining it, we should ask why. We are saying, we are not telling to give voters to non-citizens. No? Whatever it is, ensure that no citizen is left behind.
5: Enroll yourself as a voter. This is something which I don't understand. This goes against the logic. How can you give such a short time to enroll crores and crores of voters? Then upon that, what we have seen in other states, they don't really explain to us what are the required documents. Then they go on to say that there will be logical discrepancies which will be factored while finalizing the voter list. So they never come out and be transparent about what is the logical discrepancy, right? And if you are not very transparent, how do people trust you? When there is an election commission which is not transparent, when there is an election commission which is completely surrendered to BJP, when there is an election commission who doesn't give a fair hearing, forget about the fair play, then we need to convey to the people that these are the issues.
6: देखिए ये तो SIR हाथ से कर्नाटक में पूरा चालू हो चुका है. हम पूरा कर्नाटक वासियों से आग्रह भी करते हैं, आप सब लोग एनरोलमेंट कर लीजिए ताकि नया वोटर लिस्ट बनने वक्त आपका वोटर लिस्ट में नाम रहना बहुत जरूरी है. इसके लिए हम भारतीय जनता पार्टी की तरफ से भी पूरा कर्नाटक का लोगों को भी हम विनंती कर रहे हैं, आप लोग सब इसमें एनरोलमेंट करना बहुत जरूरी है.
0: Sagar Raj is live with me on this. Sagar, is there politics behind the SIR exercise here, or both Congress and the BJP here in opposition or in sync about what the SIR means to be in Karnataka?
2: Now, less than 2 years for the election in the state of Karnataka, it is going to be crucial for both the parties, both BJP and Congress. And the Congress, which is in the ruling, has raised multiple questions, stating that the logistics issue, how come you can finish the enrollment of close to 5 crores of population in the state of Karnataka in a month? And these are only eligible voters, and there might be many new voters who will be enrolled. And there are also logistics issue which has been raised by the Congress, that is the people who are shifting from one place to another for livelihood, and how you are going to enroll them, and how you are going to get the exact genuine number from all these people. And the third is the transparency, how you are going to do, whether you are going to do any kind of AI tool, who are the people that you are going to shortlist, who are the people that you are going to enroll. And they say that every single citizen who is eligible to vote should get enrolled for this enumeration. And even if you notice that the Karnataka Chief Minister D.K. Shivakumar has also warned people, stating that if at all if you are not enrolling yourself, definitely you are going to lose out on the state as well as the central government benefits. And they are also trying to highlight what has happened previously in West Bengal. For example, Rizwan, who spoke to India Today, said that people are not getting all the benefits from both state and central government, who have been left out from the SIR. And probably these are the consequences that the people of Karnataka might face, if at all, if they neglect and don't enroll them for this particular special intensive revision in the state of Karnataka.
0: Fine. Thank you, Sagar, for bringing us all the latest updates. In fact, the people of Karnataka, do go meet your BLOs if they come home and ensure that you fill your data and your family's data in the enumeration form. And you have time till July 29th to get this data done. And these are the stories from the state of Karnataka. Right now, we'll move to our neighboring state of Tamil Nadu, and Pramod Madhav will take it from here.

0: Thank you, Nagarjun. And here's a wonderful breaking from the state of Tamil Nadu. And this is about Tamil Nadu getting AC buses. In fact, the new transport minister from Tamilaga Vichy Karagam, that is Tamilan Parthiban, has now stated that the chief minister Vijay has made it very clear that the people of Tamil Nadu should travel in AC buses. And that's the reason the new buses that are going to be procured will be AC buses. In fact, as the chief minister Vijay went on a bus after like dedicating close to 440 buses to the state of Tamil Nadu, very clearly we also saw how he enjoyed that particular bus travel. And now it is the minister who has come forward and said that the chief minister Vijay has said that the buses should be as good as he wants to travel in it, and also there should be all kind of connectivity in the state of Tamil Nadu, but more importantly everybody should be traveling in Tamil Nadu in AC buses. Considering that we have a very, very, very hot state, this is Tamil Nadu, it's still even summer kind of situation here. So it looks like a definitely a positive way to go ahead. But here's what the minister said.
1: தமிழக முதலமைச்சர் அவர் சொன்ன முதல் வார்த்தையே குக்கிராமமும் மாநகரும் இணைக்க வேண்டும், எங்கேயுமே இணைப்பு இல்லைங்கிறது இருக்கக்கூடாது, அவரோட முதல் கொள்கையை தான் வச்சுட்டு இருக்காரு. அதே மாதிரி அவர் 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
0: My colleague Anaga Keshav is live with us. Anaga, very interesting to see that the chief minister has decided in such a way to get AC buses across the state of Tamil Nadu. In fact, we only see AC buses in metro cities, especially in Chennai and such. First question is it feasible? And the second question is, why is it necessary?
2: Well, in fact, the main belief is that AC is a bare minimum. In a state like Tamil Nadu, we have the longest coastal line here, especially in Chennai, which has a coastline. It is essential that we have AC buses flying in the city because it's quite hot and it gets extremely hot during summers. And therefore, the chief minister believes that AC should be a bare minimum and it should be accessible to every single citizen here in Tamil Nadu. And therefore, new buses that will be procured by the government are going to be fitted with ACs. The old ones, the existing ones, the non-AC ones will continue plying, but the fresh buses that the Tamil Nadu government will procure will have ACs fitted in them to make sure that everybody has equal access and people can travel comfortably, and that AC is no more a luxury but a bare minimum, a bare comfort.
0: Absolutely, Naga. AC is definitely not a kind of luxury in the state of Tamil Nadu, considering that even now it's extremely hot over here. This is a phase where the summer should have ended. But when it comes to Tamil Nadu, we have summer, summer winter, summer rain and summer spring. And that's why it looks like AC no longer a luxury. A commendable decision by the Tamil Nadu government. Let's see how it projects from here. However, we have another breaking now. Well, in the state of Tamil Nadu right now, what happens is that like Tamilaga Vichy Karagam leaders especially have been instructed by the High Command not to make any kind of reels interfering with the government officials over there. And this has become a standard issue as the opposition is actually showing multiple reels where TVK caterers or TVK office bearers are entering government institutions on actually either carrying the photograph of Vijay, the chief minister, or actually performing a kind of a reel and then putting it on Instagram. And now what happened is that even after a stern warning like this, one of the office bearers of TVK called as Muthuvel in Virudhunagar, he went ahead, entered a government premises during the polio drive, anti-polio drive and the polio vaccine drive, apparently, you know, participating in such an event, putting up a song along with it and releasing it as an Insta reel. And right now, he is facing the music for it. It looks like TVK is not ready to accept, you know, go ahead soft with any kind of such situations. Anaga Keshav is once again live with us. Anaga, who exactly is this particular person and what kind of action has been taken against him?
2: In fact, Pramod, his name is Muthuvel. He is the union secretary in Tamilaga Vetri Karagam, a party cadre, of course, at the end of the day. He's not an elected representative. The government has not given him any responsibility. His only designation is that he belongs to the TVK party. And now many cadres, in fact, in the last few weeks that we've noticed is that TVK cadres have decided to take law and order and governance and administration into their own hands. Recently, there was a polio camp that was happening this weekend where this man called Muthuvel, a TVK cadre, has walked inside a polio camp and carried out an inspection. And just didn't end there. He also made a reel, a self-promotion kind of a reel of him inspecting that and then uploaded it on social media. Immediately when it went viral, the TVK administrators have taken a decision to suspend him for a period of 3 months from the position that he carried in the party. So therefore, even in the past, there have been instances where TVK cadres have decided to take governance into their own hands. Musi Anand had also told his party cadres to refrain from doing that because there are elected representatives who are elected to be doing things like that and not really the party cadres who are unelected. So therefore, immediately the TVK swung into action and suspended him from the position for a period of 3 months.
0: Well, thank you for those updates, Anaga. I request you to stay back. But one thing is very clear. TVK governments want to make it very clear after the opposition blasting them that real governance is completely different from real governance. And you cannot hinder or any kind of interference when it comes to government business just for taking reels. And it looks like TVK cadres have to learn it the hard way now. And moving on. We have another important story from the state of Tamil Nadu, and this is about the Chief Minister Vijay holding a conference with the IAS and IPS officers in the state of Tamil Nadu. This is a two-day conference that started yesterday. The Chief Minister, also very clearly stated, has given proper kind of guidance to them, instructions that crime must be dealt with properly, and that too especially about women safety, children safety and such. And that's the reason we could see IAS and IPS officers given quite a lot of instructions enforcing how crime should be dealt with, how if a complaint is given, immediate action should be taken, and the top priority being given to the safety and security for women and children. And if there is any kind of complaint over any issues of being a crime or something near a school or very important vicinities, that should be immediately taken care of. And not just that, higher authorities have been instructed they should actually conduct multiple review meetings. If the police force are there, their higher authorities must conduct review meetings monthly on the cases of murders and such heinous crimes over there, and multiple such instructions have been given. This is a kind of meeting that is still continuing as we speak. Chief Minister also spending 2 days with the IAS and IPS officers. Anaga Keshav is once again live with us. Anaga, very clearly the Chief Minister says the top priority is the crime to make sure that women and children are given safety and security. But what is the reason behind this particular meeting now, and what more has the Chief Minister said?
2: In fact, Pramod, this is the first such meeting after the, this government took office. The big meeting of the IAS and IPS officers, the meeting chaired by Chief Minister Vijay. So this is the day two of that conference. And on day one, the Chief Minister has instructed the IPS and IAS cadres to make sure that the safety of women and children and curbing drug menace remains the top priority. He has given a very stern warning saying that any delay in registering of FIR when it comes to POXO cases or crimes against women will not be tolerated. He has also urged the officials to make sure that schools don't hide or delay in escalating a complaint that happens in their school, for example, a POXO case that happens in their school, to a higher official. There should be no delay in that. He has also spoken about curbing drug menace, particularly in border cities like Thani and Coimbatore, to make sure that there is no drug smuggling that happens. In fact, the main message about drug menace that's been conveyed is that just enforcing anti-drug measures is not enough. The demand for drugs should be curbed. And therefore, more and more awareness centers and rehabilitation centers must be installed in the state to make sure that the very demand for drugs is reduced. He has also spoken about making sure that there is no caste discrimination, particularly that happens in the state, be it in schools or be it in government offices. Chief Minister has instructed all the IPS and IAS officers to make sure that these four areas, the crimes and POXO cases and caste discrimination, are completely eradicated in Tamil Nadu.
0: I understand, and I got absolutely that is true. Actually, because in the state of Tamil Nadu, now TVK government very clearly says that the main issue behind all kind of crimes that is happening over here, especially involving women and children, the TVK government actually blames the drug menace, and that's the reason it looks like the 2 days conference completely depends. It's actually a conversation is happening over curbing the drug menace in the state. I request you to stay back, Anaga. Now we have another breaking. Now, Meghataadu is once again becoming a very big issue in the state of Tamil Nadu, considering the actual Bhumi Puja apparently attempts were made in Karnataka. And now it is Anbu Mani Ramadas, the PMK leader, who is now claiming that he was actually questioning Rahul Gandhi in this particular matter. He says, Anbu Mani says, that the double standards of Rahul Gandhi has been exposed over here. Anbu Mani claims that on one side, while Rahul Gandhi extensively went ahead to oppose the Greater Nicobar project, claiming that the wildlife will be destroyed in that particular location, how come Rahul Gandhi is not speaking about any issue when it comes to Meghataadu? Now, Anbu Mani says that if the dam is constructed over there, 12,500 acres of wildlife over there, that also includes the reserve forest, Kaveri Basin and everything, completely will be wiped out, completely will be destroyed. And this is a place where we have elephants, tigers and all other wild animals. This is a kind of allegation that was placed by Anbu Mani on one side. Professor Manikam Thakur has also reacted, claiming that Rahul Gandhi has very clearly stated that whatever is the decision of the Tamil Nadu cadres, that is what he will support. Interesting, Rahul Gandhi has not said that so far, but Manikam Thakur, the new state president, claims that Rahul Gandhi has very clearly said that nothing will happen against the wish of the Tamil Nadu Congress cadres. And Manikam Thakur also says that the higher education minister Viswanathan said that they will not even allow to lay one brick in Meghataadu project, and that will only happen. Not just that, Manikam Thakur now accuses Anbu Mani of supporting Prime Minister Modi and speaking in such manner. Here's what the Neta said.
3: இந்த மேகதாது அணை கட்டினாங்கன்னா அதுக்கு 5,250 ஹெக்டேர் நிலம் தேவைப்படுது. நிலம்னா என்ன? அதில் 12,500 ஏக்கர் வனப்பகுதியை அழிச்சு தான் இந்த மேகதாது அணையை கர்நாடகா கட்ட முடியும். அப்ப நினைச்சு பாருங்க, 12,500 ஏக்கர் வனப்பகுதி, ஃபாரஸ்ட் லேண்ட், பிரைம் ஃபாரஸ்ட் லேண்ட், காட்டை அழிச்சு இவங்க மேகதாது டேம கட்ட போறாங்களா? திரு ராகுல் காந்தி அவர்கள் அந்தமான் நிக்கோபார் அந்த தீவுல கிரேட் நிக்கோபார் 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
0: Well, another important development is happening in the state of Tamil Nadu politically, and this is about now the alliance of Tamilaga Vetchi Kazhagam taking shape. This is with a question mark, considering tomorrow the Chief Minister and the Tamilaga Vetchi Kazhagam leader Vijay has called for a meeting of the friendly forces over here, the friendly parties, which includes Congress Party, CPM, CPI. They are going to get the invites pretty soon. IUML, VCK and also MDMK. Now, very clearly, the leaders do not want to say how it's going to pan out, but very clearly, it looks like in the state of Tamil Nadu, considering TVK is ruling with the support of all these parties, it looks like that particular alliance might go ahead and get a name. Very clearly, it looks like earlier DMK had the Secular Progressive Front as the alliance party leads, but almost all the parties in that particular alliance are now with TVK right now, and it looks like TVK is taking the next step of bringing all these parties together. Very interesting to see that, because earlier itself, instead of alliance, TVK contested alone. they came to power, they also gave power sharing, and now they want to name, we've been told that they want to name this particular alliance that will be led by TVK. This is something very, very important that's going to happen in the state of Tamil Nadu, and we're expecting this to happen tomorrow around 4 p.m. at Fisherman's Cove. My colleague Anaga Keshav was once again live with us. Anaga, this is a very interesting development, but it's actually, instead of ascending, it's happening in a descending way, where TVK wins, forms an alliance, comes to power, and now all the parties which are called as friendly forces, it looks like they might get a name. If that happens, my question is, what is going to be the name? Do you have any kind of information on that? And second one, if that happens, certain parties still consider themselves to be alliance with DMK, what is going to happen there?
2: In fact, Pramod, to answer your first question, a while back, Praveen Chakravarti had made it quite public that the name would be based about social justice. So the word social justice is quite likely to make its way in the Maha Alliance in Tamil Nadu that we are witnessing at the moment. In fact, when he went public with that name, the left parties were not okay with it because it didn't sit down well with them. Because without giving proper intimation and holding a meeting of this sort, the Congress decided to make it public. And therefore, a big meeting of this scale has been invited by the TVK, the Chief Minister Joseph Vijay. So all the alliance parties, the likes of VCK, IUML, Congress, the recent entrant into the party, MDMK, and all the tiny parties will be part of this big meeting. The main agenda of this meeting will be to make this alliance official, to give it a formal name, and to declare that all of them will be jointly fighting the upcoming bipoles, local body elections, and possibly even the next Lok Sabha elections. So tomorrow is when officially it's quite likely to be declared, and the name of this Maha Alliance is likely to be about social justice, because in Tamil Nadu, it's the caste issue that really takes prominence. So therefore, things about social justice will be featuring in this name, about having secular values, about harboring social justice as well. So tomorrow at 4 o'clock, like you pointed out, this big meeting will happen with all the alliance partners who were formerly with the DMK. Now they've quit that alliance and moved to where the power center is with TVK. So tomorrow is when this big meeting will happen at 4 p.m. in Chennai.
0: That is very interesting, and I request you to stay back once again. Interestingly, just like you mentioned, no longer TVK is a joke over here, because after forming the government, now they want to form the alliance, which means they are moving towards the local body elections, the bipoles, and the 2029 MP elections as well. Moving on, we have one more breaking now. Marumalachi Dravida Munnetra Kazhagam leader Vaiko loses his temper during a press meet. Vaiko, known for his fiery speech and responses, apparently lost his temper during a press meet in Chengalpattu. It's kind of like what happened over there is that like Vaiko was going ahead and answering quite a lot of questions, but considering that recently MDMK, after their high command meeting, decided to quit the DMK alliance, questions were put forward as to why Vaiko is now criticizing the DMK unlike before. For which Vaiko said it is not right or ethical to be in an alliance and talk against the same alliance, the same, you know, leader of that alliance, and apparently now they are not part of the alliance, and so he's decided to bring out the kind of disparities that were inside that alliance. For which a kind of argument actually broke out, because the journalist over there started asking multiple questions, for which Vaiko finally started saying, who are you? Which media house are you from? Are you representing? And he went ahead and said that you are actually asking loaded questions. Here's what happened.
5: நான் பதில் சொல்ல வேண்டிய அவசியம் இல்ல. உங்க கேள்விக்கு நான் பதில் சொல்ல வேண்டிய அவசியம் இல்ல. உங்க கேள்விக்கு நான் பதில் சொல்ல வேண்டிய அவசியம் இல்ல. நீங்க வஞ்ச பத்திரிகையா? நீங்க வஞ்ச பத்திரிகையா? 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
0: Keshav is live with us once again, Anaga. That completely went out of control, and that is where Vaiko, we could see, actually in a way speaking in an insulting manner against a journalist over there for asking questions. And not just that, he says that finally that the journalist actually belongs to a media house that is supporting DMK. The word he used is Dinakaran Patrike, and he says that he needs to be sent out. In fact, we also have visuals of a couple of people also trying to attack the journalist over there. But is there any, like, no, we will not get the audio clearly. It looks like the journalist actually asked him, why are you criticizing DMK? But what is the stance of Vaiko currently, and why is he losing his temper in such a manner in that press meet?
2: In fact, Pramod, it's quite unclear how the journalist would have worded his question, and that could have possibly irritated MDMK chief Vaiko. He's a very senior politician, a veteran politician who is known for his speeches. It looks like he has lost cool at that press conference. Just by hearing the way the journalist would have framed that question, of course, that, you know, those visuals that we are looking at, the journalist being heckled with by some people over there, we believe they are cadres of the MDMK. That's quite questionable, the way the journalist was being treated at the press conference venue. In fact, MDMK's chief Vaiko was making a statement about DMK. He has alleged that in the last many, many years when DMK was in power, the last 5 years, they have indulged in corruption and commission charges. That's the kind of scathing and big allegation that Vaiko has been making. But surprisingly, when he was an alliance partner with them, he's spoken to media multiple times, but not once has he made a mention about these allegations. But when the journalist asked him that, Vaiko only said that he was scared and he was intimidated that they would come and attack him, and therefore he had to keep mum. Really big allegations that Vaiko has been making, and now he has decided to jump ships and join with the TVK. Vaiko is also dissatisfied with the fact that he was not allowed to contest in his own party symbol, but was asked to contest under the DMK's the rising sun symbol. He's angry with the fact that the likes of VCK, the likes of IU Amil were allowed to contest on their own party symbol and are therefore ministers now in the TVK government. But his party was made to contest only under the rising sun symbol, thereby denying an opportunity to enter the power corridor. That seems to be the main disappointment of Vaiko with DMK.
0: Surely, Anaga, we can clearly see how Vaiko is completely upset over what has happened. In fact, claiming that because right now the MDMK has two MLAs, but they all contested in the rising sun symbol. So that is actually a kind of extreme difficulty and confusion through which, even though he wants to join the TVK alliance, which we'll know tomorrow in the meeting that is going to be chaired by TVK leader CM Vijay. And for more stories from the state of Kerala, now let's go to Shibi Moore.
6: Thank you, Pramod. Well, in Kerala, the Shabrimala gold theft case is back in spotlight again, as the SIT has now submitted an interim report before the Kerala High Court, in which it says that two former Travancore Devasam Board officials have to be made accused in the case. This include the former Travancore Devasam Board President P.S. Prashant and also Travancore Devasam Board member A. Ajikumar. The SIT says in its report that they have material evidence showing their involvement in the case, and there needs to be a proper investigation done into their involvement. I remember both of them were questioned earlier, but they were not made accused in the case. But right now, the Kerala High Court has given direction to make them accused in the case. The SIT has also informed that they have completed their investigation in the doorframe case, while they sought more time to complete investigation in the Dwarapalaga case. Remember, there are two cases associated with the Shabrimala gold theft case. One is in connection with the doorframe at the Sanctum Sanctorum, and the second one is in connection with the Dwarapalaga idols. One investigation has been completed, is what the SIT says. Both these people, P.S. Prashant and Ajikumar, are associated with the left, with both CPIM and CPI. The CPIM-led LDF faced a major setback during the recently held assembly elections, and the Shabrimala gold theft case played a very important role in that. Another important finding of the SIT in its interim report is that the accused involved in the case, all the accused, have conspired to remove the gold plating of these idols, of Dwarapalaga idols, and replace it with a thin plating to misappropriate gold, is what the SIT has found out, because the initial gold plating took place in 1998, and in 2019 later they took this idols to the Smart Creations in Chennai for replating, and misappropriated gold is what the SIT says. So tough time ahead again for the CPIM-led LDF to deal with both these leaders and both these important officials of Travancore Devasam Board now coming under scanner.
2: Well, we have a breaking coming in. The Kerala Legislative Assembly has passed a resolution seeking centre to restore the credibility of examinations like NEET. The Higher Education Minister of Kerala, Raji M. John, presented the resolution saying that the recently held developments in connection with the NEET exam paper leak has caused concern and has also raised questions regarding the credibility of examinations like NEET at the national level. So there should be a proper mechanism to ensure that these issues do not take place again, and that needs to be ensured by the center. Roger M. John in his resolution also says that a lot of students, especially students, students and parents have suffered, mentally due to whatever happened with the examination. He also reminded in the resolution that education comes under concurrent list, and when you're making such important decisions regarding national entrance examinations, the state's opinion should also be considered. The resolution was passed by the assembly with the support of the LDF opposition. The BJP, however, raised some changes. BJP MLA V. Muralidharan suggested one change which was not accepted by the speaker, and later this resolution was passed by the assembly. Well, that's all we have from the Kerala segment. Over to my colleague Nagarjun. Well, that's all we have from all of us here at Soul South. I would like to thank all my colleagues, Nagarjun Dwaraknath, Sagai Raj, Pramod Madhav and Anaga. We'll meet you tomorrow again at sharp 1 o'clock with all the stories that's making headlines in southern part of India.

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0: 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Both England and the USA are huge favorites. 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
6: Very good afternoon once again, and thank you for staying tuned to India Today. I'm Suesha Sound. We begin with the top headlines we're tracking for you at 2 p.m. this afternoon. Big scoop on ex-Temple Trust chief questioning. Champal Thrive questioned for 3 hours. SBI manager, five staff question. Cops seek five-year records of accused from banks. Cops seek banking record of accused and trust. Fresh case against left ministers in Sabarimala theft case. Kerala High Court asked SIT to book two senior IDF leaders. Devaswam Board ex-chief P.S. Prasanth to be booked, ex-Sabarimala member Ajit Kumar to be booked. Key meet in capital for Vikas Push. Prime Minister Modi to host top bureaucrats. Wheelchair meet with all secretaries. Talks on reforms and Atmanirbharta on the cards. Key meet amid cabinetry shuffle bus. India set to achieve $5 trillion economy goal under Prime Minister Modi. India's envoy to US declares India is $4.3 trillion economy, says India headed to $7 trillion economy.
7: Measures in India which have resulted, catapulted India into now roughly $4.3 trillion economy, heading into $7 trillion by the end of this decade.
6: Gets new leadership. General Dheeraj Seth is new army chief. General Dheeraj to take over from General Upendra Dwivedi. Air Marshal Ashutosh Dixit, new Air Force Vice Chief. WhatsApp to soon let users connect without revealing their phone numbers. Users can now keep a username to chat on WhatsApp.

And first up, we cut across to breaking news coming in. UBT MLC Sachin Ahir has filed his nomination for the post of Deputy Chairperson of the Maharashtra Legislative Council as a nominee of the Shiv Sena. A former MLA from Worli and former Mumbai President of the NCP, Ahir played a key role in securing Aditya Thackeray's victories in the last two assembly elections. He was earlier two-time MLA from NCP. Sachin Ahir is a labour leader and very popular with mill workers living in South Mumbai. Remember, that is a very important segment. And now the latest that is just coming in of how Sachin Ahir, UBT MLC, who has filed his nomination for the post of Deputy Chairperson of the Maharashtra Legislative Council as a nominee of the Shiv Sena, a former MLA from Worli, former Mumbai President of the NCP. Sachin Ahir, who's played a key role in securing Aditya Thackeray's victories in the last two assembly elections. He was earlier two-time MLA from the NCP. Sachin Ahir is a labour leader and very popular with mill workers living in South Mumbai. We're trying to get my colleague to get us further details on this development and what this means for the UBT Sena, as he has filed his nomination for the post of Deputy Chairperson of the Maharashtra Legislative Council as a nominee of the Shiv Sena. Sachin Ahir, a very important, prominent leader in the Maharashtra circle, and he's been a former MLA from Worli and former Mumbai President of the NCP. He has been instrumental when it comes to securing victories for Aditya Thackeray in the last two assemblies.

0: the elections. Sachin Ahir, a key man for the Uddhav camp, has jumped ship. This means a further breakdown of the Uddhav Sena, as he has now joined the Shinde Sena. It is official to how he has gone ahead to file his nomination for deputy chairperson. And this means a further jolt to the Shinde Sena. Let me cut across to Ritvik Bhalekar joining us live on the broadcast. Ritvik, for those who covered the Maharashtra elections very closely, understand that Sachin Ahir was an important man for the UBT Sena. But now he has also jumped ship, officially joined the Shinde Sena. How is the UBT faction reacting to it, and what next for Sachin Ahir?
1: Absolutely. One after another blow to Uddhav Thackeray Shiv Sena, and they are still trying to get over with a split in their MPs, which happened recently. And now, when amid this monsoon session in Maharashtra, there was this election of a deputy chairperson of Legislative Council was announced yesterday. And Eknath Shinde's Shiv Sena is going to back that post, being an ally to BJP. By the same time, there were so many candidates who were willing to, file a nomination for this post from Eknath Shinde Shiv Sena. Despite that, Eknath Shinde chose UBT Sena MLC Sachin Ahir, who is also considered as a very close aide to Aditya Thackeray. Let me tell you, is the same leader. Sachin Ahir is the same MLC who gave up his post in Worli Assembly constituency just to make it easier for Aditya Thackeray to contest elections in 2019. And at that time, he was given a seat in Legislative Council as a compensation. But who thought that Sachin Ahir would again jump a ship just within years of the party split? And now that he has jumped the ship and he has joined hands with Eknath Shinde, it is considered as a very big blow to Aditya Thackeray, because it is going to be very difficult for him in 2029 assembly elections to contest elections, because the cadre and the support which he gained during 2000 elections was, he gotten from Sachin Ahir, who came in Shiv Sena from NCP at that time. So it is going to be a really tough times for Uddhav Thackeray and his party ahead.
0: All right, Ritvik, many thanks for getting us those details.

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2: Europeans endured sweltering conditions into Saturday as a heat wave linked to dozens of deaths moved east. Germany, Britain, France and Switzerland all experienced record heat in June, with temperatures breaching 104 degrees Fahrenheit in some areas.
3: I think it's a problem now because of the lack of air conditioning generally around here.
2: Scientists said the heat wave would have been virtually impossible without man-made climate change. On Friday, a new German record of 41.3 degrees Celsius, 106 Fahrenheit, was set according to their National Meteorological Service. It issued extreme heat warnings for nearly all of Germany on Saturday as authorities urged people to save water. Temperature soared to around 100 Fahrenheit in Prague as the heat impacted Central Europe and is expected to be worse on Sunday. Dozens of people, both young and old, have died in France during this heatwave. Rail travel and power generation have been disrupted, while schooling has been suspended and outdoor activities postponed. The heatwave has pushed temperatures well above their seasonal average, according to the Reuters Climate Monitor, driven by a phenomenon known as an Omega block. This weather pattern traps a bulging ball of hot air over regions for extended periods, with cooler air on its fringes.

0: and welcome you're watching In The Club. I am Susan. Fire, faith and larger-than-life storytelling are set to collide in Telugu cinema's next big spectacle. After months of speculation, Junior NTR has officially reunited with filmmaker for an ambitious mythological epic sparking immense excitement among fans. Up next is our report.
1: When mythology meets cinematic ambition, the result is often larger than life. And when one of Telugu cinema's biggest superstars joins forces with one of its most visionary storytellers, expectations are bound to reach the heavens. After months of speculation, Junior NTR has officially announced his next collaboration on Lord Muruga with acclaimed filmmaker Trivikram Srinivas. The visual symbolism strongly hints that the film draws inspiration from Lord Muruga, also known as Kartikeya. However, the makers are yet to officially reveal the story or confirm its mythological roots. The film is expected to be mounted on a massive scale and marks Junior NTR's second collaboration with Trivikram after Arvind Sametha Veera Raghava.
2: Naaku space kavali koncham space
3: ammai perenti pan card number kuda ichchesta.
4: Vine time cheppe manushi valla vishayam viluve maaripothundi lamari.
1: Their much-awaited reunion has already sparked massive excitement, with the audience eager to see the duo venture into the mythological genre on an epic scale. Well, that's not all. The actor is also gearing up for his upcoming action entertainer, Dragon, directed by Prashant Neel.
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1: The film's title announcement introduced the actor as a deadly assassin named Luger, instantly creating a wave of excitement among fans.
5: On the first day, God created light. On the second day, He created the sky and the water.
1: Scheduled for release in June 2027, the highly anticipated film also stars Biju Menon, Rukmani Vasant, Khushbu Sundar and Guru Somasundaram in pivotal roles.

0: Meanwhile, Junior NTR was last seen in the blockbuster action drama Devara Part 1.
1: Kallu musina terchina samudramlo chusinde kanapadutundi.
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1: Following the film's success, the actor made his much-awaited Bollywood debut with War 2, further cementing his pan-India stardom.
0: Jo jang koi nahi lad sakta, wo main ladunga. Har dost, har saathi, har us chehre se muh mod lunga.
1: With one foot in mythology and the other in high-octane action, Junior NTR is clearly building a filmography that's as fearless as it is larger than life. Entertainment Bureau, India Today.
2: Ajay Devgan's upcoming film, Chauhan, has landed in controversy even before its theatrical release. Following backlash over its teaser, the film is now facing fresh objections over its title and alleged portrayal of Rajput history. Here's what sparked the latest row.
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1: 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The organization has objected to the use of the name Chauhan and its portrayal in the film's first glimpse. It has also accused the makers of weaponizing Rajput history and appropriating Rajput identities for what it described as contemporary political narratives. Condemning the clip, the organization asserted that the Chauhans are a historic Rajput lineage whose legacy belongs to history and should not be drawn into partisan campaigns or manufactured media controversies. Meanwhile, the latest row comes after Chauhan's teaser had already faced criticism online over certain dialogues and insinuations. Several viewers objected to the promotional video's depiction of the Kashmir conflict, while one line about pellet guns leaving only minimal damage drew particularly strong reactions.
4: 15 lakh fauji.
1: Directed by Neeraj Yadav, the film is scheduled to release in theaters on October 1st, 2027.
5: Mazloom Kashmir ke mera qaumi numaindo
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2: 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A viral claim, a public clarification, and two very different reactions have now turned an old shooting memory into the latest Bollywood gossip. No more on this report.
3: Madam, आपको चलना होगा.
4: वह रुक जा तीन स्टार.
5: I'm not bad. I'm.
6: मैं बॉम्बे जाके हीरो बनना चाहता हूँ.
7: Kangana Ranaut and Veer Das are making headlines. Not for a project, not for themselves, and not even for taking jabs at each other, but a third person talking about them. The controversy began after a former journalist's claim surfaced online about an intimate scene between Kangana and Veer in Revolver Rani. The allegation suggested that during the shoot of a kissing sequence, Kangana allegedly continued after the director called cut, leaving Veer Das injured. The claim quickly gained traction across social media, with several gossip portals carrying the allegation. But Veer Das wasted no time in shutting it down. In a social media post, Veer Das directly rejected the story, calling the claim pure fiction, and said that the entire narrative was made up. He further clarified that the experience of working with Kangana on Revolver Rani was completely professional. Describing her as a dedicated actor and consummate professional, Veer made it clear that the viral narrative bore no resemblance to what actually happened on the set. And then came Kangana Ranaut's reaction. Reacting with her trademark sarcasm, Kangana mocked the controversy, saying it was bizarre that someone was trying to create a dramatic story out of an incident that never even happened. And while Kangana thanked Veer Das for speaking up, she also cheekily questioned the intent behind the person making such claims years later. What caught many by surprise was the cordial exchange between Kangana and Veer. The two have publicly disagreed on several occasions in the past, particularly over Veer's controversial stand-up performance.
8: Your other hand is eating noodles that your mom made. This is not a movement. We're just trying to plug into virtue together by behaving like animals on social media, because it's turning us into that.
7: And Kangana's outspoken criticism of it. But this time, the actors stood firmly on the same side. Entertainment Bureau, India Today.
2: Shraddha Kapoor's transformation into legend. Vithabai has already left audiences impressed. But just days after the teaser release, the film has found itself at the center of a controversy. This time, it's not about the casting or the story, but the title itself. Why is the film facing objections? Here's the full story.
7: Shraddha Kapoor's transformation into legendary Lavanya icon Vithabai Narayan Gaonkar in Eta had everyone talking for all the right reasons.
9: पान में पान चखना हो तो मीठा और तूफान को नाचते देखना हो तो ईठा.
7: But before the biopic could complete its victory dance, it has found itself at the center of a title storm. Even before its release, Eta has landed in controversy over something as simple and as significant as its name. The family of the legendary folk artist reportedly has now questioned why a film celebrating Vithabai's extraordinary life isn't named after her. sparking a debate over legacy, identity, and whether a title can truly honor a cultural icon. Backing a demand first raised by the NCP's Film and Cultural Department, Vitthav Bhai's son and grandson have appealed to the makers to rename the film.
4: Bade pade mari to bechari kehlaungi, par nachte hue mari to misal ban jaungi.
7: According to the family, titles like Vitthav Bhai or Vitha would better honor the legendary artist and ensure her identity remains at the heart of the film. The family believes that using Vitthav Bhai Narayan Gaonkar's name would also help younger audiences immediately recognize the film as the story of one of Maharashtra's greatest folk artists.
9: Aur tufaan ko nachte dekhna ho to Itha.
7: For the uninitiated, Vitthav Bhai Narayan Gaonkar is regarded as one of the most celebrated names in Lavani and Tamasha. Her remarkable contribution to Maharashtra's folk culture earned her immense respect, and she continues to inspire generations of performers. Ironically, the recently released teaser received widespread acclaim for Shraddha Kapoor's stunning transformation and the film's authentic recreation of Vitthav Bhai's remarkable journey.

0: Now, while the performance has won applause, it's the title that's stealing the spotlight. Whether the title remains Itha or is changed to better reflect Vitha Bai Narayan Gaonkar's legacy is now a decision that many will be watching closely. Entertainment Bureau, India Today.
1: Paan mein paan chakhna ho to meetha aur tufaan ko naachte dekhna ho to Itha.
2: The buzz around Taylor Swift and Travis Kelce's wedding celebrations is only getting bigger. From a reported FBI involvement for security to individually watermarked invitations for privacy and a star-studded guest list, here's a closer look at everything we know.
0: The romance made headlines. The proposal rumors broke the internet. And now it's the wedding preparations stealing the spotlight.
3: Oh my God, look at that face. You look like my next mistake.
0: If the latest reports are anything to go by, Taylor Swift and Travis Kelce's rumored New York wedding celebrations are shaping up to be one of the most talked about celebrity events in recent memory. While Taylor and Travis have not officially confirmed any wedding plans, Madison Square Garden has emerged as the reported venue for the celebrations. Adding to the buzz, reports claim a permit was filed with the New York City Mayor's office in early June to close roads around Madison Square Garden from 2nd July to 4th of July. One of the biggest talking points surrounding the wedding is the reported involvement of the FBI in the event's security plan. While no agency has officially confirmed any role, reports claim federal assistance has been sought as part of the extensive security arrangement. The reported preparations also point to an extraordinary level of secrecy and privacy. Multiple reports suggest that every invitation has been individually watermarked, with each guest's first and last name repeated throughout, allowing any leaked invitation to be traced back to its recipient. Meanwhile, the preparations around Madison Square Garden have only added to the speculation. Photographs showing trucks with lighting equipment suggest that preparations are already underway. The reported scale of the celebrations has also captured global attention. Reports suggest that the guest list could exceed 1,100 people, with celebrity friends from the world of music, sports and entertainment expected to attend. Names mentioned in the reports include Selena Gomez, Ed Sheeran, Zoe Kravitz and Karlie Kloss, while Stevie Nicks and Tim McGraw are reportedly expected to perform. For the unversed, Taylor and Travis first sparked dating rumors in 2023 and dated for nearly 2 years before announcing their engagement in August 2025. through a carousel of dreamy proposal pictures. After rewriting records, breaking the internet, and redefining power couple goals, Taylor Swift and Travis Kelce may now be preparing for the biggest headline of all. Just Married. Entertainment Bureau, India Today.
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4: Baby, rishta jab naya hota hai na, exciting hota hai kyunki wo naya hota hai. नए दोस्त मजेदार लगते हैं क्योंकि उनकी कहानियां हमारे लिए नहीं होती हैं.
5: Shahid Kapoor's Cocktail 2 is proving just that, continuing its theatrical run while crossing an important milestone in the process. The homie Adajania's directorial witnessed a slowdown on its second Monday, collecting 1.75 crore rupees net on day 11. With this, the film's India net collection has reached 84.95 crore rupees, while its India gross and worldwide gross stand at 101.32 crore rupees and 129.42 crore rupees respectively. Interestingly, the romantic drama also has now surpassed the lifetime India net collection of Shahid Kapoor's O Romeo, which was 72.99 crore rupees.
6: Hero. Us tarah se panga nahi lenega.
5: Starring Shahid Kapoor alongside Kriti Sanon and Rashmika Mandanna, Cocktail 2 opened with over 47 crore rupees in its first weekend before slowing in the second week.
7: And your voice. Well, thank you.
8: Baby, yaar, it's too late.
4: Main to sirf apne voice ko thodi fresh air de raha tha.
5: Meanwhile, the film serves as a spiritual successor to the 2012 hit Cocktail, which starred Saif Ali Khan, Deepika Padukone and Dina Penty.
9: Ronika, tumhari pant?
10: Ghar mein kabhi mujhe pant pehne dekha hai.
9: Par ye?
4: Is wala 7 diya maine, mujhe laga tha crazy.
5: An old clip from Samay Raina's India's Got Latent Season 1 has resurfaced online, drawing criticism over a sexually suggestive remark made during an interaction with an audience member.
11: वो कहती क्या क्या खिलाओगे मगर तू बता क्या खाएगी
12: हाँ.
11: तो हमने चिकन बिरयानी खाई.
5: The video is now being compared to the recent 370 rupees biryani controversy, with several social media users arguing that both incidents reflect the growing normalization of misogynistic humor. The viral clip shows a woman leaving the show midway after learning that her father had suffered a minor heart attack. After hearing about the situation, Samay Raina makes a sexually suggestive joke, implying that comforting his girlfriend would be rewarded with a sexual favor. The resurfaced clip has reignited criticism online, with many accusing the comedian of making light of an emotional situation. Raghav Jayal and actor Niharika NM have got the internet playing detective after sharing a set of cozy Instagram pictures. The post had fans asking the inevitable question: is this a relationship reveal or a clever tease for their upcoming film, Bhai Tera Star Hai? The post quickly caught attention, with fans flooding the comment section with questions, blessings and plenty of theories. While many believed the duo had made their relationship Instagram official, others were convinced the timing pointed towards a promotional campaign for their upcoming film. Either way, the pictures had everyone talking.
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1: Pod Committee. While the larger policy issues still wait for the recommendations of the committee, some ministries and departments have issued executive orders. The RBI allowed joint bank accounts, center allowed ration cards to non-married couples. Companies and government offices opened up to hiring openly trans persons and gay persons. The problem, however, is that schemes on paper are different from actual implementation. Even as banking law allows non-blood-related persons to open joint accounts, a gay couple who tries to get one could face clueless bankers who ask for certification of marriage or a company partnership. Education policy about inclusion and awareness has not yet translated into textbooks. There are positive steps being taken by some states also for employment, education, even medical treatment. Queer couples and activists have now gone back to court for some specific small issues that could make their life easier.
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3: You are watching India Today.

Thank you for staying with India Today. I'm Suesha Samant, and more breaking news coming in. Kolkata police has imposed a 60-day ban on rallies near Victoria House. This is a big setback for the TMC ahead of their July 21st event. It's a major move that has been taken as Kolkata police has imposed prohibitory orders under Section 163 of BNSS 2023. This across various parts of central Kolkata for 60 days. Dealing a setback to Mamata Banerjee's Trinamool Congress. As per the notification issued by Police Commissioner

Ajay Nand on the 30th of June. Restrictions will be enforced from the 2nd of July to the 30th of August 2026. Now, what does this order cover? According to this order, areas under Bao Bazaar PS, Hare Street PS and Headquarters Traffic Guard from KC Das Crossing to Victoria House and adjoining areas, excluding Bentinck Street, where gathering

0: there is 163 BNS is there. And so right now in the metro channel as well, or whether it's a KC Das crossing or any another crossing of Dharamtala's planet, there will be no permission will be given to the Trinamool Congress or any other team. As we all know that the Trinamool Congress is right now divided into two parts. One is Mamata Banerjee's Trinamool Congress and another is Ritopurta Banerjee's Trinamool Congress. But right now, no one will be given this permission, as they have already issued a 60 days notification, the 60 days restriction on those areas where the rallies and all the public meetings happened. That's why the Trinamool Congress, as sought by them on 27th of June and for the 21st July's rally, they will not be allowed there as per the notification given by the Kolkata police.
1: All right, Anirban, many thanks for getting us those details. And shifting focus to Tamil Nadu now, AIADMK rebel Neta has slammed EPS, saying quit AIADMK as it planned DMK alliance. Former Minister M.R. Vijay Bhaskar, who said that he left the AIADMK because it planned on forging an alliance with the DMK, which was once called an evil force by Jayalalitha. Remember this particular point of the AIADMK and DMK as well, that has sort of disoriented several leaders in their respective parties. And this is the statement that has been made by another rebel Neta of the AIADMK, who's gone on to slam Edappadi Palaniswamy over this decision. He said that he's quit the AIADMK as it has planned an alliance with the DMK. Former Minister M.R. Vijay Bhaskar, who said that he left the AIADMK because it planned on forging an alliance with the DMK, which was once called an evil force by Jayalalitha. Anika joining us on the phone line. Anika, well, not a new statement, because many in either parties have been saying this. While we understand that alliances change as per the changing times and the changing political current, but certainly it will not be accepted by many, probably.
2: Alliance between AIADMK and DMK was a big political shock, to not just in political circles, but to the entire people of Tamil Nadu, because that literally, in scale of national terms, is literally like BJP and Congress coming together for an alliance. So in Tamil Nadu, this happening was a big political shock and a jolt, and it seems that the cadres of AIADMK are clearly rattled by this information, and now Vijay Bhaskar, M.R. Vijay Bhaskar, who has been a minister in the AIADMK regime, reasons this as the main reason why he has decided to quit the AIADMK and join hands with TVK. Another reason could be that a lot of these former ministers have not been in power for a long time, and now the power rests with TVK. So now they feel that now is their time to jump ship. In order to have a bright political future and a political career, they believe that now is the right time to jump ship and join with TVK. And that M.R. Vijay Bhaskar had recently quit the AIADMK party and joined hands with the, you know, with the TVK. And the main reason that he's giving is because the fact that there was a talk of alliance between AIADMK and DMK did not sit well with him.
1: All right, Anika, many thanks for those details. Well, all eyes are now on TVK's big alliance meet on the 1st of July, which is TVK that is preparing to bring together friendly forces, quote-unquote, and like-minded partners as part of a broader consolidation exercise. Congress, VCK, MDMK and IUML have been extended invitations for the meeting. It is learned that the meet will focus on consolidating relationships with allied groups, reviewing the current coordination framework and acknowledging parties that have extended support. The development comes days after MDMK dumped the DMK and extended support to Vijay's TVK in the upcoming by-elections. Meanwhile, AIADMK is also battling internal crisis as two more MLAs are set to join the ruling TVK. M.R. Vijay Bhaskar and C. Vijay Bhaskar have resigned from AIADMK and are poised to join Chief Minister Vijay's government.
3: we need to understand that the Chief Minister, Mr. Vijay, has called for a meeting. Today the ministers are going to come and to invite us. Therefore, we are very clear that we are with open mind. We want the BJP and RSS to be stopped in Tamil Nadu. Therefore, we supported a government which, when Mr. Vijay wanted it, when he requested Rahul Gandhiji for support. We are very

0: Very clear that this government is a secular government. This government is against the BJP and RSS ideologically. Therefore, we are very clear that we will travel in that path. We are sitting together tomorrow. We hope that with open mind we will be there. We will, because we wanted to strengthen these like-minded parties to come on one table, and it's a good move by the Chief Minister. 3 months there will be local body elections. 6 months there will be by-elections for 6 seats. 3 years there will be local Lok Sabha elections. Who is going to win is the question. Whenever election is happening, TVK is going to win. And this alliance is going to win. TVK Congress alliance is going to win. Therefore, we are very confident that our alliance is a popular alliance in the ground. It has a greater connect with the people of Tamil Nadu. The people of Tamil Nadu have rejected corrupt forces. Therefore, we are very clear that a progressive, social justice-based, clean government will provide more support for Tamil Nadu.
1: And let's try and decode why exactly our party is choosing the TVK. Needless to say, their share in power and cabinet berths, given that they are the one reigning the state of Tamil Nadu, they have a greater role in governance. Common political and electoral objectives that are quite having other political biggies and other parties lean towards the TVK. The local party polls that are now in focus. And to stay electorally relevant, knowing that the wave in Tamil Nadu is sweeping towards the TVK, is where the others are planning to jump ship. Let's now go across to my colleague Sakshi Batra of Business Today, who joins us with all the updates from the markets. Over to you, Sakshi.
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5: ICFA University, building tomorrow's leaders today.

Good afternoon, dear viewers. You're watching the Business Today show with me, Sakshi Batra. This is where I share with you all the closing action on Dalal Street. But first up, let's take a look at what's hot in the corporate and the financial world. D Street is witnessing a cautious trade right ahead of the monthly expiry. Sensex is trading about 60 points lower, while we are seeing the Nifty hovering around 23,950 mark. IT stocks remain under pressure, but it's the strength in mid and small caps that is keeping the broader market resilient. Big boost for clean mobility. Delhi and Haryana have approved a 100% road tax waiver for new clean fuel trucks and buses under the centre's Parivartan scrappage scheme. The rollout is expected within the next 15 days, with more NCR states likely to join soon. Big energy security push is on the cards. Reports indicate India is planning strategic reserves of crude oil, LPG and LNG after the Iran conflict, highlighting the risks of import dependence aimed at strengthening the country's energy security and the future against geopolitical shocks. Governance, growth and reforms take centre stage as Prime Minister Modi is set to chair a high-level meeting with top bureaucrats in about an hour. The focus will be on faster policy implementation, ease of living, ease of doing business and Vikasit Bharat 2047 roadmap. Apple's closely guarded iPhone 18 Pro secrets may have been exposed. Reports indicate a cyber attack on Tata Electronics has leaked supplier lists, component details and alleged images of the upcoming iPhone onto the dark web, raising fresh concerns over Apple's supply chain security.

0: Straight away, look at how the markets are trading at this point in time, viewers. We have slipped below the 23,900 mark. We're down about 83 odd points. Again, the choppiness continues in the session today, largely led by the IT index, which is now down by 2.7%. Let's also look at welcoming Gaurang Shah, now our Senior Vice President of Geojit Investments, to help us understand what exactly do we expect from markets from here on. Gaurang, the monthly expiry session here. And we're also looking at, apart from the IT stocks, remember, FMCG, PSU banks, private banks, the metal index, all of them are shrinking in the session today, barring the real estate index that's actually showing you a lot of resilience, about a 1.4% move on the higher side. Small and mid-cap stocks, about 0.5% to 1-odd% gains. You're looking at the autos, the oil and gas index as well, about 0.2% higher in the session as well. These are the pockets that are showing you some resilience. It's the broader market names that are higher. But look at the contract. It's the IT stocks that are falling back in the session today. The auto stocks are also showing you some resilience, but look at Eicher Motors. That's the one that's showing you some pain from the auto pack. Why is it showing you weakness? Because of the upcoming Delhi EV policy, which will roll out starting tomorrow. There's a contrast in the auto space. Ola Electric and Ather Energy, the EV makers, they are rallying in trade today, but Royal Enfield, which has limited exposure to electric two-wheelers or CNG-based two-wheelers, that's the one that's facing the pressure. Remember, the EV policy also indicates that going forward from here, starting 2028, there will be no registrations of the ICE two-wheelers. Let's welcome Gaurang Shah is now with us. Warm welcome to you, Gaurang. Good to have you with us. Well, the session expiry as far as the monthly expiry is concerned, how are you looking at the markets continuing from here on? The pressure that we are feeling right now, does it only have to do with the market expiry, or is there more to it?
1: For having me on your show, good afternoon to you and to all your viewers. A small disclosure, all recommendations that I'll be sharing with you this afternoon on your show, they're part of our fundamental research team recommendation from a long-term point of view. Our company, Geojit, or myself, we do not have any kind of personal investments, no financial interest, no conflict of interest, but we share similar investment ideas with our clients. They might have their investment interest. So I think I'll blame it to F&O expiry, point number one. Point number two, the fact that we could not stay afloat about 24,000 and we have broken 23,900 as well. But the good part, Sakshi, is that we are still 50 or 60 points above the 23,800 mark. So my sense is that, yes, this choppiness and volatility could be attributed to the F&O expiry to a great extent. But my sense is also that if we are able to maintain 23,800, then in the coming days, this week, we are likely to move again towards 24,000. And then possibly if we are able to take that off, then we can move higher up to 24,200. So choppiness, volatility is the other today. But I think for traders, it's a difficult time. But for investors, it's a great time.
0: Absolutely. Let me talk about the IT stocks, particularly, Gaurang. How are you looking at the sharp fall again in the session? Remember, just about a week, 10 days from now, we'll be starting to report the numbers from the IT majors. The last quarter is still very fresh in memory because, you know, there was a lot of, bleak guidance that was given, pressure that was being felt, and that led to a sharp crash in the IT stocks. Last 3 months have been tough, and the going has also been tougher. How are you looking at the IT index and the constant fall we are witnessing in there?
1: So, Sakshi, it's all thanks to the innovation and upgrades that we are having in the IT sector. Be it AI or be it any platform-related product, does have an impact on the IT sector. Along with that, we had certain downgrades in the US for Cognizant and Accenture. Along with that, you had a sell-off in the South Korean market in terms of valuation touching sky high and then profit booking coming in. So challenges are multiple. And over here in the domestic market, recently a couple of IT companies did an acquisition. I think it was Persistent, followed by earlier then it was HCL Tech, and then it was Coforge earlier. These kind of acquisitions also raise a concern in terms of viability and the valuation that the companies have to pay for these kind of acquisition. And how eventually successful are IT companies going to be in terms of staying relevant? So my sense is that it is challenging. Having said that, gone are the years that IT sector used to deliver the kind of return it used to deliver 5, 10, 15 years back. I don't think that era is going to come back. That is in the rearview mirror. 1.5, 2 year plus time horizon with very carefully selecting investment ideas in the IT sector is going to be the order of the day. Along with that, challenges in terms of launches of new platforms, tools, etc. So this choppiness and volatility will be there. But having said that, as a brokerage house, we still remain positive on IT.
0: Still remain positive on the IT space as a whole. All right, let's shift focus to a major change in the RBI norms that is set to reshape India's trading landscape. Starting tomorrow, bank guarantees that are used by capital market firms must be fully backed by collateral with at least half in cash. The move is expected to raise funding costs and probably hit even proprietary trading firms. Capital market and broking stocks, therefore, are in focus. I think, Gaurang, you can definitely help us understand what exactly this would mean, because, of course, you're in the same space as well. And do you see, a structural shift there happening in the way the trading will be happening? What will be the impact there that we expect here?
1: It's very difficult to take a call on what future lies ahead of us, Sakshi, because this is the beginning of a new era, if I can put it that way. But at ground level, when I interact with our clients, retail clients, Ashi, they still want a physical interaction, one-to-one interaction. So for those who are tech savvy, etc., they might opt for these kind of facilities. But for those who have a traditional approach, they will still want to go to a branch, meet the branch manager, meet the dealers, get the update about the markets, get to know what are the investment ideas. So that one-to-one physical personal relationship is still existing at ground level with the interactions that I've had. Won't be in a position to comment as to how it is going to impact the business because we are yet to see how everything unfolds at ground level.
0: Okay. There's another breaking news coming up, viewers, and this is with respect to Nuvama now flagging West Asia El Nino risks again. They're talking about how banks can handle West Asia risks. They are talking about how banks could get a boost from the policy steps that are being taken, but West Asia and El Nino risks are manageable. Private banks are going to be benefited more, they say. The new RBI and the government steps are going to be aiding the banks as well, is what they have truly pointed out in the latest report that they have flagged as well. So it's the banks that they are looking at, which could be resilient, especially the private sector banks, with the kind of risks that we are seeing, which are manageable as far as the large private sector banks are concerned. And of course, with the steps that RBI and government have also taken off late. Also wanted to ask a fresh view from you, Gaurang, on these large private sector banks that's been in focus since morning, HDFC, Axis and Bandhan Bank. There's a musical chairs of sorts with the management churn that's happening. Axis Bank CFO moving to HDFC Bank, Bandhan Bank CFO moving to Axis Bank. What is truly happening here and how does one as a market participant view this?
1: Firstly, it's actually these changes are going to happen, whether we like it or not, right? And these changes are going to be happening in future as well, whether it is banking or any other sector. You are going to see old heads roll over and new heads coming in with new vision, new technology, new experience, new wisdom, and how to take the business forward. And I like the way you put it, musical chair, Sakshi. So having said that, I think it is good to get clarity that yes. And one more thing, Sakshi, I don't think there is any kind of dearth of talent as far as India is concerned. I think we have got a lot of talent, be it in any sector, be it in any company. So you are going to get relatively experienced person to take over from the earlier person who was there in whichever designation he or she has been operating. So my sense is that, and one more thing is for HDFC Bank specifically, Sakshi, it is good that we are having this clarity. Last 3 to 6 months, there were a number of news flows which were negative and the stock was beaten down left, right and center. Valuation has become attractive. As a disclosure, we have positive coverage on HDFC Bank, Axis Bank and Bandhan Bank. Okay. Yes Bank is something that we don't have coverage. And I think it's a long winding road for Yes Bank. Despite of the efforts and the funding that the bank is planning to or has generated, I think it's a long winding road for stability.
0: Okay. Let's shift focus to the auto space at large, especially when we look at electric vehicles as well as vehicle scrappage related stocks. Even MSTC, they're all in focus today after fresh scrappage incentives have been announced under the Delhi EV policy. A big boost for clean mobility is on the way, with Delhi and Haryana now approving a 100% road tax waiver for buyers of new clean fuel trucks and buses under the center's Parivartan scrappage program. The policy also states that the registration of all new petrol and CNG two-wheelers in Delhi will end permanently starting April 1st of 2028. And from that date, every new commuter two-wheeler sold in the city will be electric. And this has led to stocks like Ola and Ather Energy rallying in trade. But Royal Enfield maker Aisha Motors has slipped in the session as well. So we'll try and decode all of that with my colleague first joining in to give us more details of the policy and the impact there. Chetan Bhutani is with us. Chetan, first the incentive package, the 100% road waiver tax, which is aimed at accelerating the shift to cleaner commercial vehicles. It's expected to roll out within the next 15 days. So what's going to be the impact of this? How are you looking at, of course, the companies that are going to be seeing the impact? Chetan? All right, I think there is some connection issue. We do not have Chetan right now with us, but clearly these are big steps are being talked about, viewers, when it comes to electric vehicles, the shift focus as far as the cleaner fuel usage is concerned, as far as the auto sector is concerned. We have, of course, been bringing to you all the updates regarding the flex fuel and the biofuels usage is concerned, as far as the government's focus towards clean fuel is concerned. And now it's talking about the EV policy. First, it's Delhi that's launching and unrolling that the EV policy starting tomorrow, July 1st. And this will have a clear impact as far as how the e-two-wheelers will be really looked at, especially when Delhi says that starting 2028, there will not be any registration of new ICE vehicles. It will only be electric vehicles at all. So this is a major move that we are hearing. In fact, Gaurang, let me just come to you to try and understand that as to how would you look at this step. Of course, environment-friendly steps being taken by the government and by the policymakers at large. How are you looking at from the industry perspective, auto industry? How is that likely to react and what does it mean for commuters?
1: Actually, this will also bring down the oil-related dependency that we have. Slow and steady as we migrate towards EVs, flexi fuels, ethanol, pure ethanol-based driven vehicles. And the next to follow will be the green hydrogen, Sakshi. So this is going to help over a longer period of time, and it does help because earlier, 5 years back, I used to, you and me used to hardly see any EVs on the road. But now, I mean, the kind of EVs that you see on the road, it's really appreciable. So having said that, I think industry-wise, these companies are going to also upgrade themselves, launch more products in the EV category. Yes, for Eicher Motors, there is only one single product, but I'm sure with the kind of time they still have, they are going to ramp up their portfolio as far as two-wheeler EVs are concerned. And along with that, I think other two-wheelers, three-wheelers manufacturing companies, four-wheeler manufacturing companies have already lined up a host of launches this year and coming year, keeping in mind the kind of demand that has been going up. So only thing, my sense, Sakshi, is two things. The scrappage policy should be more attractive for people like you and me to go and scrap the vehicle and buy a new EV. Point number one. Point number two, charging infrastructure, Sakshi. I think if you are in a city or in the neighboring, area around the city, you can get a charging station very easily, very conveniently. But once you move out of the city, you are on the highway or an expressway, I think that becomes a little bit problematic. So this EV charging infrastructure also should be upgraded specifically with, areas which are beyond city limits.
0: Absolutely. So we need to have a proper infrastructure. The move is in the right direction. The time is given is enough for the companies to also migrate to bigger capacities when it comes to catering to the EV policies as well. But remains to be seen whether infrastructure will catch up as fast as possible too. But Chetan is with us. Chetan, first up, give us more details of the 100% road tax waiver that we are seeing as far as Delhi and Haryana is concerned for commercial vehicles shifting to cleaner fuel. And of course, when it also comes to the EV two-wheelers, the kind of statements that Delhi EV policy is concerned. How do you see the impact of that too?
2: Well, Sakshi, you know, the center, the union government is all set to roll out a key incentive under its commercial vehicle scrappage program, which is also known as the Parivartan program, with Delhi and Haryana approving 100% road tax waiver for buyers of new trucks and buses running on cleaner fuels, while Rajasthan is expected to clear the proposal within days. Uttar Pradesh is also expected to join the initiative. Sources have told Business Today, and this would mean that all NCR-related cities would eventually have a 100% road tax waiver for clean electric trucks and buses. Well, the ministry is targeting implementation of the measures within the next 15 days, and the road tax exemption is a part of the center's recently approved Parivartan initiative, which aims to accelerate the replacement of older pre-BS6 vehicles with cleaner alternatives to financial incentives. So clearly, to ensure wider adoption, it would mean the Ministry of Road Transport and Highways is coordinating with district administrations across the NCR region, with leading banks and district collectors coming together to form a faster approval mechanism as well. Sakshi.
0: Right, absolutely. Thanks a lot, Chetan, for getting us those details. Viewers, sticking with the auto sector itself, remember tomorrow is when we will get the auto sales figures for the month of June. And as per some of the early estimates, reports are indicating that this could be another strong month in terms of the sales that will be announced tomorrow. In fact, as an industry, we are going to be seeing a healthy wholesale growth in June. As per estimates, passenger vehicles and two-wheelers could continue to lead the recovery there. For passenger vehicles, the sales are expected to grow around 26% year-on-year. Two-wheeler dispatches are seen rising 18%. The medium and heavy commercial vehicles are likely to see a 12% increase, while tractor sales are estimated to grow about 7%. The month is also likely to see continued momentum in the EV adoption as well. Any expectations there on the sales figures, Gaurang, as far as the auto space is concerned? Which is the pocket that you are expecting to post strongest numbers, and where are you bullish on?
1: So historically, it's actually two-wheelers, three-wheelers are the, you know, are the verticals amongst the auto universe that traditionally post a healthy set of numbers. I expect them to do well, but I also expect a catch-up from the PV segment, that is four-wheelers. Commercial vehicle has been doing extremely well over the last couple of years. And two more points, actually. Over the last couple of months, month-on-month numbers for auto sector has been very good, especially the month gone by, month of May. And over there, commercial vehicles have shown a decent amount of increase in terms of sales. Export market has also been very, very strong for the auto sector.
0: Sure.
1: And the more important point, Sakshi, is that India has signed almost 8+ free trade agreements with different countries. My sense, this is my personal view, Sakshi, is going to be extremely positive for the auto sector, and the export numbers can improve much better from here.
0: Okay. Let's shift focus to technology now. Apple's closely guarded iPhone 18 Pro secrets may have been exposed. A ransomware attack on Tata Electronics has reportedly leaked supplier lists, component details, and even images of Apple's upcoming flagship device onto the dark web. The breach could have major implications for Apple's global supply chain and its manufacturing operations in India as well. Palak Agarwal is joining in with more details. Palak, what exactly has happened there at Tata Electronics data? And how has it got breached?
3: Sakshi, this ransomware attack has gone beyond exposing routine documents. The leaked files reportedly include supplier and component lists and design images of Apple's upcoming iPhone 18 Pro. Apple is known for maintaining extreme secrecy around its product development and supply chain. So this is not just a cybersecurity incident. It potentially exposes commercially sensitive information. You know, Apple's competitive advantage lies not only in product design, but also in how it manages its supply chain. Supplier Absolutely. Identities, component allocations, and manufacturing responsibilities are closely guarded. If such information is exposed, competitors, counterfeiters, and even suppliers gain insights into Apple's production strategy.
0: Absolutely, Palak. Thanks for getting us those details. Meanwhile, viewers, Prime Minister Narendra Modi is set to chair a high-level review meeting with secretaries of all central ministries today. And the focus is on accelerating governance reforms, speeding up policy implementation, and advancing the Viksit Bharat vision for 2047. Aishwarya Paliwal is now joining in with more details. Aishwarya, what do you have for us?
4: Well, you know, one of the things that Prime Minister Modi were very keenly be looking at, what were the promises that were made earlier and whether those promises have been fulfilled or not. The government is very, very keen. You know, the picture is crystal clear. The goal is crystal clear. One has to become, India has to become a developed nation by 2047. So Viksit Bharat, that is what we will see the government speaking about. We will also see a lot of presentations with regards to the areas where one can actually see more development happening and which are those areas, which are those fears, especially when we speak about AI. Prime Minister Modi has often spoken about the fact that India has got immense talent. Now India needs to make sure that they channelize that talent, and in years to come, India actually becomes number one when we talk about AI. So all those things will be discussed today, and how to take the government forward and how to make sure that Indian economy maintains the pace of growth that it has done over the past 20 decades. All those things will be very keenly looked at, and there will also be presentations in which one will see a scorecard of sorts, a report card of sorts, which will be brought in by the chief secretaries today.
0: All right. Thanks a lot, Aishwarya, for getting us all of those details. We'll, of course, keep an eye out on that meeting as well. Meanwhile, we'll go back to Gaurang and take some questions of our viewers that are coming in as well. Prashant Pandey from Mumbai has the first question for you, Gaurang. He says, is it the right time to invest in multiplex stocks ahead of the festive season? Any suggestion? We have PVR Inox and just about a few others to look at here. But mainly, it's PVR Inox. How would you look at it?
1: Well, so I think PVR Inox is one stock I believe we do have. We did have some coverage sometime back. It's actually, but you know, the problem with these kind of stocks are that they are totally dependent on what kind of movies are released by Hollywood and Bollywood. Now, if you have a sequence of movies like Dhurandhar or Rajesh Shivaji or Chhaava or something in that line, then the footfalls will increase in the multiplexes. That will definitely increase the revenue. Along with that, advertisement revenue, or more importantly, the revenue from the F&B segment. But challenges are multiples. My sense is that defense or something like power sector could be more reward-oriented in terms of long-term investments.
0: Okay. We have the next one from Atul Das from Howrah. He says, EV stocks make up for about 25% of my portfolio and now I'm in good profits. Should I continue to hold or now book profits at this point? How would you advise that?
1: Well, Sakshi, so as we all know, investing is an art. Booking profit is also an art. So I would leave up to the wisdom of Mr. Atul Das and fine sense of judgment. But regular booking profits is also something that you must do. Keeping your profits on paper or notional profits is not going to help you. As and when you get the kind of returns you're getting in from your investments into equity market, you must act appropriately.
0: Okay, one more question we'll squeeze in, and this one is from Shakti Singh from Bhopal, who says, I'm sitting in losses as far as blue chip IT stocks are concerned. Should I continue to hold them for a recovery or just exit in losses? How would you advise him?
1: Well, Mr. Singh, honestly, like I mentioned, Sakshi, we are positive. It's going to be challenging. Your time horizon has to be at least 1.5, 2 years plus. Two things we don't know, which are those companies at what valuation he's gotten at. But we remain positive on IT.
0: Remain positive on IT. Thanks a lot, Gaurang. It's always good to have you with us on the platform and for addressing all the queries and giving us all those insights on the markets. We'll quickly look at the markets close now. 27 points of a decline there, but we've managed to climb above the 23,900 mark yet again. Pulled up from that low point of the day, just about 0.1% of a loss there. The Nifty Bank is again flat with a negative bias at 57,690. It's been a very, very choppy ride through the session today as we are looking at the expiry session. The Nifty IT index is the pain point today, although that also has moved just a tad bit from the low point of the session. You can see a 2.5% of a fall there. FMCG about 0.5% of a decline coming in there too. Let's also look at some of the other sectors. PSU banks have declined. The Nifty Bank, like I pointed out, was flat with a negative bias. And we've seen private and PSU banks both under pressure in the session today. The real estate sector, however, has been bucking the trend, about 1.5% higher in the session today, almost towards the high point of the session. You're looking at pharma index also about 0.4% of a move on the higher side, and broader markets, the mid and the small caps, that have managed to end the session in the green too. The mid caps about 0.3% higher in the session. You can see 61,797 for the index as a whole. You can also see the small caps now up almost 200 points, over a percent higher. That's the outlier and the one that has bucked the trend in the session today as well. Those are the top movers on your screens. You can see Maruti Suzuki shoot up smartly 5% higher. Remember, it was the Jefferies upgrade this morning that came in as a big Philip for the stock. You can also see Titan Bajaj Finance about 5.5% to 2.5% higher in the session. You're also looking at Adani Enterprises, Zomato and Adani Ports. So the Adani Group stocks have clearly been in focus, 2 to 2.5% of a rally for the Adani Group stocks in the session today. But on the weakening side, you can clearly see the IT stocks like Infosys declining in the session. Even Eicher Motors, like we discussed, it's the pain point because of the EV rollout tomorrow, the policy that's rolling out for Delhi that's created some pressure for the stock. TCS, Wipro, HCL Tech also right ahead of the earnings that is seeing some decline today. But let's quickly move on and see how Jio BlackRock is now expanding its footprint beyond the domestic mutual fund space. The asset manager is now set to launch operations from the GIFT City, Gujarat, after securing all the necessary regulatory approvals. Sid Swabinathan, the MD and the CEO, has told Business Today's Nachiket Kelkar the move will allow it to offer both global investment opportunities to Indian investors and India-focused funds to overseas investors as well. Let's listen in.
5: I think you've had plans to set up an entity in the GIFT City as well. Mm-hmm. Any update on that?
6: Yeah, sure. The entity is set up. So we've secured all the approvals. The entity is ready. We're in the process of filing for the first set of funds. We will be doing, as I've said before, both outbound and inbound. So offering global exposures through some of BlackRock's funds, international funds, and then also offering our funds on the GIFT platform for investors abroad. So the two areas that we're looking at. So in the next sort of few months, you can expect to see some of our funds up there as well.
0: All right, you can definitely watch the entire conversation on Business Today's YouTube platform as well, viewers. And in case you have any questions about your investments in stock markets, mutual funds, your SIPs, gold-related queries, then send us your queries on the number that's flashing on your screens. We'd be happy to have top market masters to address your queries on the show. But with that, it's a wrap on the Business Today show right here. Stay tuned on India Today, but we'll be back to track the markets tomorrow morning at 9:05 a.m.
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0: the spotlight is now firmly on one of the accused, Lovekush Mishra. India Today has learned that he and his wife purchased a property worth nearly 9 lakh rupees, allegedly using money siphoned off from Ram Mandir donations.
1: Ram Mandir donation theft accused Lovekush Mishra, who was salaried of 12 to 15,000 per month, got a valuable property in Ayodhya. 8,80,000. This is the documented value which has been declared by the government documents on March 2026. This land is registered on the name of Lovekush Mishra's wife, Supriya Mishra.
0: But an even bigger question is now surfacing. Did the Ram Mandir Trust know about the alleged theft well before it became public and chose to remain silent? According to sources, certain members of the temple management became aware of the alleged theft on the 4th of June. A day later, on the 5th of June, trust representatives accompanied by police officials searched the house of accused Avinash Shukla, where nearly 58 lakh rupees was allegedly recovered. This was all done on Champat Rai's instructions. Between June 5th and June 8th, the remaining amount was allegedly returned by the accused through bank.

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0: are watching India Today.
1: Good evening, ladies and gentlemen. I'm Pooja Shali. Thank you for tuning in to the 4 p.m. Bulletin on India Today from our newsroom, always busy and bustling to bring you the latest updates from the border and beyond. Let's begin then first with the headlines. India Today has a big scoop on the former Temple Trust chief questioning. Champat Rai questioned for 3 hours. SBI manager, 5 staff also questioned. Cops are seeking 5-year-old records of the accused from banks. Cops are seeking banking record of accused and the trust. Fresh case against

0: Let's begin then. In the latest, in just a short while, Prime Minister Narendra Modi is set to chair a meeting with the secretaries of all central ministries. And these union ministries are going to reflect basically a reform agenda. It's going to be the highlight of this bulletin at 4 p.m. We're going to go across to our reporters on the ground as well. But why is this important? Remember, this is going to be about ease of living of citizens, ease of business for entrepreneurs, and in general, the reform agenda that the government is aiming at. I also have details that are coming in. The meeting is expected to focus on business, non-financial regulatory reforms, Atmanirbhar Bharat push, and the roadmap for Viksit Bharat. The meeting also comes amid growing buzz over a possible union cabinet reshuffle. Sources telling India Today that any exercise is likely to be guided by factors such as the age profile of ministers, greater representation for women and backward classes, and the need to strengthen the BJP in key poll-bound states. India Today's Ishwara Paliwal joins me for the latest on that. Ishwara, welcoming into the bulletin about this meeting. Why do you think it's so important that Prime Minister Modi is meeting not the ministers, but the secretaries here, and what are we expecting here on?
1: Well, you know, Pooja, what the Prime Minister will actually do is that all the presentations, that is something that the Prime Minister will be very keenly looking at. There will be many, many presentations. The work that has been done so far and what work needs to be done next. The end goal, very, very clear. The government is crystal clear that by 2047, we need to move from being a developing nation to being a developed nation. So that will be the focus of this very crucial meeting. What are the areas where India can actually come up with new schemes and policies? That is also something that will be the focus of the government. And what are those things that different ministries can do differently? Next year, very, very crucial, Pooja, because we will see the elections coming in crucial states, the state of Punjab, the state of Uttar Pradesh. So can there be some kind of schemes and policies that will actually benefit the Bharatiya Janata Party in these upcoming elections? That is also something that will be the focus in this meeting. But yes, the areas, especially when we speak about AI, technology, these are the areas that Prime Minister Modi has often spoken about. And he's also said that these are the areas where India has a lot of talent. And now it's the need of the hour to make sure that this talent is channelized in the proper way. How can all that be done? This meeting will set up a roadmap for that, Pooja.
0: All right. Appreciate you joining us. Ashwara is tracking all the latest. Ashwara, in fact, stay on with me because for the benefit of the viewer, why this meeting at 4:30 p.m. is so crucial. What is on agenda here for Prime Minister Narendra Modi and meeting all the union secretaries or, of course, senior officers in the government? Discussion on the ease of living for the Indian citizens and for doing business. Now, whether it's entrepreneurs within India, those who intend to invest into the country, this is going to be a reform agenda, a framework that can be decided upon. Agenda number two, review non-financial regulatory reforms. This can be certifications, licensing, the overlapping of the protocols and procedures that often happen. How can it become easier for those who intend to work and live in the country? Push for an Atmanirbhar Bharat, of course, for the Modi government that's been high on agenda to develop as much as is indigenous in different sectors. Roadmap for Viksit Bharat 2047. Against Modi goal, they have wanted 2047 to become the highlight for how country can continue to develop. And it's not a year or 10-year plan, but till 47. I want you to now take a look at the details that are coming in about the meeting, and we'll go across in just a short while about what exactly is then high on agenda. But I want you to take a look, especially how monsoon session of the parliament is going to be interesting. There's no word on cabinet reshuffle yet, but political corridors are buzzing. Speculation that Modi-led union government could carry out a major rejig. Let's take a look at this report.
2: In Modi Sarkar, cabinet reshuffles have never been routine administrative exercises. They've been moments of political signalling. Signals to the party, signals to allies, signals to the bureaucracy. And above all, signals to voters. This time too, the exercise is expected to go far beyond just changing a few faces. The Modi government currently has around 72 ministers, 31 cabinet ministers, including the Prime Minister.

0: Minister himself, 5 ministers of state with independent charge and 36 ministers of state. The constitution permits a ministry of up to 81 members, which is 15% of the Lok Sabha's sanctioned strength of 543. That means there's still room for expansion without breaching the constitutional cap. But the buzz is the cabinet is most likely to see a reshuffle. Some ministers have seen their Rajya Sabha terms end. One resignation, that of George Kurian, has already been accepted and vacancies have opened up. This gives the government an opportunity to reshuffle rather than merely refill positions. But numbers inside parliament matter as much as numbers inside the cabinet. Unlike Modi's first two terms, this government depends on the NDA. The BJP has 240 MPs in the Lok Sabha, well short of the 272 needed for a majority on its own. It crosses that mark because of its allies. Together, allies account for over 50 MPs, making coalition management an everyday political necessity rather than an occasional exercise. That naturally fuels speculation that allies could seek a larger share in the government or more influential portfolios, particularly as the government settles into the second half of its term. Then, there is electoral calculation. Assembly elections are approaching in Uttar Pradesh, Uttarakhand and Punjab. The BJP's immediate political focus is on Uttar Pradesh, which sends 80 MPs to the parliament and remains the country's biggest electoral prize. After the party's reduced performance in the 2024 Lok Sabha election, every caste block and every region in Uttar Pradesh has become politically significant. Greater ministerial representation from the state would help the BJP reconnect with the key social constituencies before the assembly election in 2027. Punjab, with 13 Lok Sabha seats, is another state under close watch. The BJP is attempting to expand independently after breaking with its long-term ally Akalis, making Sikh representation, urban leadership and regional outreach politically significant. The BJP traditionally uses cabinet representation to reinforce regional and caste balance ahead of elections. Social arithmetic is another major factor. The present Council of Ministers already reflects a broad social coalition. Roughly 27 ministers are from the OBC communities, around 10 from scheduled castes, 5 from scheduled tribes, while there are about 7 women ministers. The Northeast enjoys representation disproportionate to its population, sending 3 ministers to the central government. Any reshuffle will seek to preserve this balance while addressing emerging political parties. The BJP, meanwhile, has also begun reshaping its organization with its youngest president, Nitin Nabin, at the helm. Several state units have already received new presidents, with Uttar Pradesh being among the latest. If the new national organizational team and the cabinet reshuffle are announced together, it would complete a familiar BJP template. First align the organization, then align the government. The Modi government also has governance considerations.
1: Sources have told India Today that we will see the average age of the ministers coming down. We will also see fresher ideas being injected across the Bharatiya Janata Party. Now, this is the team with which the BJP will go in for the big election in 2027, the election in the state of Uttar Pradesh, and the big 2029 Lok Sabha elections. Sources have also told India Today that this is the team with which the Bharatiya Janata Party will try to increase the voter base. They will also try to make sure that they calm the frayed nerves.
0: Ultimately, the cabinet is more than just a governing body. It is the Modi government's political blueprint. With Mario Shakil, Aishwarya Palawal and Piyush Mishra, Bureau Report, India Today.
2: So there have been 4 major reshuffles of the cabinet that have taken place, and that's why many believe that after this meetings with the secretaries, there's possibly going to be a cabinet reshuffle as well. What does that mean? In 2014, the first time that Modi government took oath, 21 new ministers were inducted. Cabinet strength rose from 45 to 66. So this was the first time that there were new entrants, there were fresh faces that were added, and a lot of them, of course, getting a huge opportunity when it was a complete washout with the Modi government taking over. But by 2016, within the next 2 years, 19 new faces were added. 5 ministers were removed, among them Nihal Chand Kathiria, who had put for their resignations. This was also the time when Smriti Irani from the HRD ministry was moved to the textile ministry, for example, changes that had happened. After 2017, again, there were 6 resignations, 9 new MOS were added, 4 promotions. So the next year itself, there was a cabinet rejig that happened. Next came in 2021. This was seen as the biggest reshuffle, 36 new faces, 12 resignations, 7 promoted to cabinet rank. And this was, again, including several ministers who were already present in the cabinet were highlighted. By then, External Affairs Minister Jay Shankar had taken oath as well, which was basically in 2019. And these were the 4 main years when changes, as you can see, constantly happening. What does it reflect? That there's definitely a report card that reaches Prime Minister Modi, and there is constantly a reference point about how much work is being done. What is the performance review? And like appraisal of all employees in an organization, even in the Modi government, there are constant checks and balances. Ishwara Paliwal joins me for the latest on that. Ishwara, so 4 big reviews that have happened. So there is a rumor. There's this theory that possibly that again cabinet rejig is coming. What do you think possibly will happen this time? What do you think is on the expected lines?
1: Well, you know, Pooja, let me tell you what the government at the moment is looking at. They are looking at 2 crucial elections, the big 2027 elections in which we will have the big state of Uttar Pradesh, and then the ultimate test, the 2029 Lok Sabha elections. So what we will see, the rejig that we are seeing, which is already on the cards, spate of meetings have already taken place. Pooja, let me tell you, not just at the BJP headquarters, but at the houses of the prominent leaders of the Bharatiya Janata Party. So they are looking at 2 things at the moment. This will be the team with which they will go into 27 and the 29 big election. So this is a team that needs to have a balanced and also needs to have a good mix of people who have a connection with the youth, because the Bharatiya Janata Party now is looking at making sure that they also increase the voter base. That is something which is a priority for the BJP. The other thing that they are looking is that those people who can bring in fresh ideas, someone who can connect with the youth and also make sure that the Indian economy remains on the same pace as it has been growing over the past decade. So these are the things that the government at the moment is looking at. More representation of the women, that is also something that we have been hearing. The power corridors, let me tell you, Pooja, are abuzz with this news that we could see more females coming in prominent roles. We could also see an outreach which is being done by the Bharatiya Janata Party to the women communities. Traditionally, we have seen how over the past decade, the women force N bloc has been voting for the Bharatiya Janata Party to make sure that they keep the flock together and they solidify this vote bank. We will see the Bharatiya Janata Party making sure that more women representation is being given to them. So all these are the things that we are on the lookout for, Pooja.
2: So there could be a greater representation of the women parliamentarians this time, and it will be interesting to see the position, the portfolios that they will be allotted as well. Thank you very much. Ishwara will be tracking all the latest on that. So we'll be tracking the secretary's meeting that is set to happen in just a short while, and we'll continue to update you on that. Shifting focus now. India has new army chief. General Dheeraj Seth is now appointed as the next army chief, and that is, of course, taking on from General Upendra Dwivedi. This is a new military leadership that has changed both in the Army and the Air Force. The latest that we have here is that General Seth has commanded Armoured Regiment in the desert sector, also has led counterinsurgency operations in J&K. Other changes in the Army hierarchy include Lieutenant General Sandeep Jain taking over as the Vice Chief of the Army Staff, Lieutenant General Mohit Malhotra, also Lieutenant General Rajesh Pushkar taking the reins of the Jaipur-based Southwestern Command and the Pune-based Southern Command. The leadership transition signals Army's position and push for modernization, capability development and restructuring initiatives to sharpen combat readiness. Meanwhile, Air Marshal Ashutosh Dixit will assume charge as Vice Chief of the world's 4th largest Air Force. Listen in now to India Today's Gaurav Sawant. He, in fact, spoke with General Dheeraj Seth in India Today Conclave. That was last year. We take out an excerpt of that.
3: What's the biggest lesson? We all saw Operation Sindoor and we saw how Pakistan sought a ceasefire in just about 90 hours or less than 90 hours. But what's the biggest lesson for you, for us, from Operation Sindoor?
4: To take that on head on, as far as Op Sindoor is concerned, Gaurav, I think we all know it that it was an absolute bold and resolute military action carried out by the Indian Armed Forces, defined truly by precision and executed with top speed. Like yourself said, we attained the politico-military objectives in flat 88 hours from the time it started. But that said, it's important for me to actually bring out as to what Op Sindoor really demonstrated. Actually, what came to the fore was our decisive polity, to state it as point number one. We had a clear political intent and aim. With that given, as also maximum freedom given to our armed forces, we found the armed forces acting in absolute synergy and jointness to achieve laid down mandates and objectives. In fact, what Sindoor really gave us thereafter is a new normal to function from, as we are all aware, as defined and outlined by our Honorable Prime Minister himself. So we have new benchmarks now all set for subsequent responses as and when so required. And a very bold thing that really emerged, that it showcased India's readiness to engage in full spectrum deterrence. But that said, the underlining statement was of jointness and synergy, which made it all possible.
2: So this, remember, is now the new military leadership, General Dheeraj Seth, assuming charge. He's now India's new chief of the army staff, and with, of course, a solid experience backing him. The fact that he's had the terrain experience, one, of a desert sector, then of Jammu and Kashmir, so it clearly enhances the kind of position he's going to be taking over, especially with the neighbour that we have, both with regard to Pakistan and China. The past few years have not been easy vis-a-vis the initiatives that have been taken by our neighbour nations, and how the Indian Armed Forces, especially the Indian Army, has thwarted any attempt by Pakistan to destabilise India. I'm cutting across to the national capital, Delhi, where Prime Minister Modi meeting with the union secretaries. The meeting has started, according to our sources on the ground at the Seva Tirith. Apart from the cabinet secretary, meeting is attended by PM's principal secretary P.K. Mishra, Shaktikanta Das. Also present are the secretary of the DMA and secretaries of all key departments. A comprehensive discussion on the reform agenda is likely to take place during the meeting. The session comes amid the government's push for next generation administrative and economic reforms. Focus areas expected to include ease of doing business, digital governance, deregulation and last mile delivery. This will be one of the first full secretary-level interactions with the PM in a current fiscal and could be seen as a signal to align the bureaucracy with key policy priorities for the second half of 2026. This is very important, ladies and gentlemen. This is not the Prime Minister meeting ministers. This is Prime Minister meeting the union secretaries, the administration officials. And that is basically to an attempt to align the bureaucracy with the key policy priorities for the second half of 2026. Manjeet Negi continues to be with us. Manjeet, very interesting that Prime Minister Modi is meeting the secretaries here. What are we expecting? Kis tarah ka ye agenda rahega Pradhan Mantri ke liye? Aur kya hum maan sakte hain ki iske baad shayad cabinet rejig ka bhi ek initiative aa sakta hai?
5: Well, this is the first full secretary-level meeting with the by the Prime Minister Narendra Modi, with all secretaries, including the Cabinet Secretary, Secretary DMA, Finance Secretary, and other important secretaries of Cabinet, central government. And this meeting called by Prime Minister, meeting just begun in Seva Tirth. And this is the first secretary-level meeting in this current financial year. And apart from the cabinet secretary, all important secretaries attending this meeting. And as per the social information, the comprehensive discussion on the reforms agenda by the Prime Minister of by the Prime Minister, and the this meeting comes amid the government push for the next generation administrative and economic reforms, and also in the cabinet reshuffle.
2: Manjeet, please stay on with me because that's the big news on our screen right now. The meeting has started. All the central government ministries, secretaries are there. Senior IS officers who are going to be now part of, remember, as much important is their involvement with the key policy priorities. Manjeet, tell me this. The focus, let's go one by one. I'm told that ease of doing business for entrepreneurs of this country will be very crucial. So what do you think is going to be a part of ease of doing business? Does it mean licensing could be made easier?
5: Well, the Prime Minister always talk about the ease of business, comprehensive reforms in all ministries. So these are the two focus areas, the next generation reforms by the Modi government with this time. And the Prime Minister always said about the people-friendly policies and other reforms to directly reach common people. And this is an important meeting in this second year of the Modi government. So the important secretaries, including Prime Minister, Principal Secretary P.K. Mishra, and the Saktikanta Das, also Cabinet Secretary, Secretary DMA, CJ General Rajamani, and all other important ministries, secretaries are attending this meeting.
2: All right, Manjeet, stay on with me. So as Manjeet is telling us, senior officials, the principal secretaries, the DMA, other institutions also has been represented as well. Can I ask you here, Manjeet, that so we are expecting in this meeting all the union secretaries, so all the ministries where the secretaries are in charge are part of the meeting. All right, Manjeet has, we're told, has just gone ahead inside, possibly in the venue where the meetings are taking place to gather more information. We'll continue to track as more and more information comes in from the meeting. Senior officials are a part of it. So we'll keep tracking what happens, not only in the meeting, but a step after that. Cricketer Shashank Singh, who is part of the Punjab Kings, has been caught in a controversy over some sort of harassment claim. He's denied it, though. So that's the latest coming in. Shashank Singh denies that he kept anyone hostage or attacked anyone. In fact, he's alleging that someone appears to have come to steal from the location. They nabbed him and dealt with him. Let's listen in to Shashank Singh.
6: व्यवहार सबको गाली दे रहे हैं इतना काम ज्यादा था तो मैं डिसाइड किया कि सर काम नहीं कर पाऊंगा तो बता दूं अभी आज ही आया हूं बता दूं कल तो चला जाऊं जब मैं कल बताने के लिए उनके सुबह गया जैसे ही किचन में 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
2: So what Shashank Singh basically is claiming is that a private video has been recorded. We did nab him. This was not a crook. He possibly came to steal. We let him go afterward. Also denying any assault allegations and saying did not beat up anyone and is rejecting the hostage abuse claims. Let's listen in now.
9: आपको मालूम चल गया होगा FIR आपके और आपके पिता के खिलाफ हुई है, क्या पूरा मामला है, FIR तक कैसे पहुंचाई?
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2: A 4-year-old boy has fallen in a borewell. This is from Ambala in Haryana, the Dhanora village area in, we are told, in Barara, around 6:30 a.m. It's a narrow 9-inch wide borewell. The child has been identified as Nirbhay. A multi-agency rescue operation and a desperate race against time has been initiated. His father, Manjeet, had gone to deliver breakfast to Nirbhay's grandfather, Karnel Singh, working since early morning. And that is when he was accompanying his father and fell. Incident again highlighting the deadly danger posed by unsecured borewells. Anxious family members, villagers are praying. And this is a 220-foot deep open borewell, 9-inch wide. So clearly for a 4-year-old, he fell. Now, to those who may remember, I want to take you back to 2006. Remember the young boy Prince, again in Haryana, in Kurukshetra area. He had fallen in a borewell. For days, in fact, that rescue had gone on, but that was a success story. I clearly remember this, 2006, that little boy Prince, for those who may remember, had fallen in a borewell. Multi-rescue operation had been done. Now, the good news at that point was, if I'm correct, the boy had been brought out alive. So that was a good news that had come in. It was operation with firefighters also. Parallel shaft had been created. Indian Army had got involved as well. But from 2006 to 2026, I'm still reporting on a borewell open where a boy, a little child, has fallen. Let's listen into the voices coming.
11: Old Nirbhaya in Ambala's Dhaniora village has fallen into the borewell, and you see the local administration first reached out, and now the NDRF teams, SDRF teams, Indian Army is into the rescue operation, and local administration, whether the senior officials from the police or the DC here, Ajay Tomar has reached out this place, and it's the incident of 7 a.m. today morning when Nirbhaya with along his father was reaching here for his fields, and at that time he has fallen into the borewell, and its depth is told to be 220 feet in which Nirbhaya has fallen. And at 9:30 Army reached out, NDRF teams reached out here for the rescue operation, and from 10 a.m. To now, the rescue operation is continued.
12: यहाँ किसी पड़ोसी का बोर था जिसमें सामान निकाल लिया था, पुराना बोर था, लेकिन वो खाली पड़ा था, उन्होंने उसको बंद नहीं करा, तो उस कारण जो है बच्चा वहाँ खेल रहा था, उसको पता नहीं लगा, और दादाजी के देखते देखते उसके अंदर वो गिर गया, अब 200-250 फुट जो है नीचे चला गया। अब तो हम तो ये चाहते हैं प्रशासन हमारी हेल्प करे और बच्चा सुरक्षित जो है बाहर निकले।
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2: Let's go across to my colleague Aman Bhardwaj for the latest on that. Aman, 20 years ago, it was a boy, Prince, in Haryana, had fallen in a borewell. 20 years later, we're discussing and bringing a similar report. Tell us what happened in this case and which institutions or organizations are there on the spot to ensure that the boy is brought out alive. And of course, most important is how long has it been already?
11: See, Pooja, it's been 8 hours now till the rescue operation is on. And you see in the visuals as well, NDRF personnel from Indian Army, local police and officials, they are working, trying their hard for the rescue operation to take out Nirbhaya, who fallen today morning. And it's 8 hours now till the rescue operation is on. And the depth of this borewell is around 300 feet. And at 200 feet, there is a water. And across the water level, Nirbhaya is in water. So his survival chances are also, unfortunately, very less. That's what been told by NDRF teams who are rescuing. And CCTV cameras, underwater camera, all the gadgets and equipments that are being used in this rescue operation. And you see in the visuals how a rope is being and a pipe that are being taken down to the borewell, and LCD is being placed here. In which the rescue operation is quite visible, that where the pipe and the rope is to be taken at, and also where it's to be tied so that Nirbhaya can be taken out. And
2: the family is in shock. Tell me, is the boy responding? Any details?
11: Unfortunately, Pooja, not yet, because his hand we have seen in CCTV, and that's what been told by the NDRF officials as well, that there's no movement and his survival chances are very less, because he is in 10 feet water level inside the borewell, and at 10 feet there is a water, and the total depth is at 250 feet. So there are very less chances of his survival, unfortunately, but still the rescue operation is on, and people here, whether the army personnel, the NDRF guys, they are trying very hard to take Nirbhaya out, and in what each and every aspect that rescue operation can be performed.
2: And you see here
11: the borewell machines from other places, they are also being called, the big machines for the rescue, they are also here, and all are praying for the
2: Nirbhaya. Keep tracking this, Aman, praying for that little boy, 4 years old, was accompanying his father to bring breakfast to the grandfather and fell in a borewell. It's not looking good, but I do not intend to sound alarming. What we can see is all attempts being made by the rescue personnel to be able to bring this four-year-old out. But the bigger question remains, why are these borewell kept open? They are literally a death trap, especially for our little children across the country. And yet, year after year, we have a borewell which is kept open and an innocent child loses a limb, if not life.

0: Ayodhya really is where all the action is. That is where everyone's asking, how could the Ram Temple, which was fought for so many generations, finally come up? But with now the allegations of Chanda Chori, it's embarrassing. It's demeaning for us as a country and as a matter of faith. However, Chief Minister Yogi Adityanath ensuring that while an SIT was set up, that there are assurance that all punishment will be given to those who've been accused and as and when the investigation concludes. But in the latest Champat Rai, the all too powerful in the trust has been questioned. His close aides also have been questioned. Champat Rai and Anil Mishra, remember, had resigned on moral grounds. They've been grilled by the police. India Today has accessed exclusive information about the questioning of Champat Rai. The former office bearer of the trust was questioned for 3 hours. Sources say Rai was extensively questioned on the functioning of the trust, management of donations. Champat Rai dismissed all charges of any wrongdoing. He, however, admitted to employing needy individuals as part of trust activities. Radio maintenance officer Arjun Dev spent 17 years in Ayodhya overseeing temple CCTV work, wireless systems, has been transferred to Gorakhpur. He was also responsible to supervise the counting room security. SIT has questioned his role too, saying the involvement went beyond official duties. Amid the ongoing political slugfest, Uttar Pradesh CM Yogi Adityanath lashed out at opposition, saying those who denied the existence of Lord Ram before 2017 are now raising voice for Ram Bhakts.
1: Aaj Ram ki bhakti ki wakalat kaun kar raha hai? 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
0: 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Now, this, we've prepared an illustration for you to help understand. The questioning went on for about 3 hours for Champat Roy, who was the general secretary. But more than a designation, for those who have known and covered this, the Ayodhya Ram temple would tell you that he was clearly an all-powerful man. Questioned regarding the functioning of the trust. Now, there are no direct accusations against him. I want to reiterate, he's not been mentioned as an accused. But because he had that authority, there were people known to him or on his recommendation were part of the trust and were involved in the counting centres. That is why, perhaps, the reason that the investigators are questioning him too. Asked questions on the donation management. How was the donation counted? Where was it kept? All that and more. Champat Roy dismissed the charges of any wrongdoing, that he in any way has not been involved in corrupt activities. And he has said to possibly, of course, you can investigate other 8 accused who have been already arrested and sent to jail. Champat Roy admitted to employing the needy. Now, why this is important is because it was on his recommendation that he knew these people who were not only employed for in the trust as workers, but also involved in counting of the cash and to keep the donations. That is where the question arises, would all that be done without his knowledge? Champat Roy could not answer several questions, is what sources with the UP police have informed India Today. So there are some discrepancies with what he has said. Roy's statement to be verified with the evidence, but he may be questioned again. This is not an arrest. Remember, this is more about he's resigned on ethical grounds with Anil Mishra, and also they are being questioned on the same. I want to bring in Samarth Srivastav. Samarth, we return to Ayodhya, serious charges. But how do you see the role of Champat Roy here? Because we all have seen him, known him, have heard him during the Pran Pratishtha. But over the past few months, clearly that issue of whether he's also corrupt.
3: See, Pooja, firstly, Champat Roy has denied any claims being made over him. He has clearly said in the interrogation that happened yesterday, a 3-hour long interrogation by the Ayodhya police, in which he clearly said that he has nothing to do with the embezzlement that happened around the Danpatra. That's what Champat Roy has said. Though he also accepts that whatever has happened is wrong and he has to take the responsibility for that. He even further said, if I was wrong, then I was not the first person to initiate the demand for the SIT or the FIR or anything like that. That's what Champat Roy has said. But there were many questions by the police to whom Champat Roy had no answer whatsoever. He was in a way puzzled in many questions. He had no answers about it. Even when he was asked about Tinnu Yadav's involvement, Champat Roy came on to say that the Tinnu is an old man working here in the temple and he has been situated in the temple. He had no idea that Tinnu would be involved in any wrongdoing. Whatever Tinnu has done is completely wrong. In many questions, Champat had to say that it is not just him. Whatever happens in trust does not being limited to Champat Roy. Even Anil Mishra and Govind Rao has some role in that particular thing as well. So that's what Champat Roy has said. And one thing is very clear. The next questioning will be of Anil Mishra, Govind Rao. And these are the most crucial characters in this particular story. Because we have seen Anil Mishra's name came even when there was a land scam in the Ayodhya in 2021. When Aam Aadmi Party raised some serious questions and leveled serious charges against Neetu Tiwari. From where India Today TV also reported from the ground at that point of time. And now again, when it comes to that particular embezzlement,
0: keep tracking
3: it's going to be worth seeing.
0: Because
3: how the
0: it's not just about
3: place.
0: If some cash was possibly picked up or embezzled to perhaps other accounts. The issue of banks also is being brought in the focus here. In fact, the State Bank of India, that was the official authority to consider where the donation was going, has already given out a certain note. And this is important. India Today has learned, and according to reports, SBI had written to the Shriram Janmabhoomi Tirth Kshetra Trust recommending that the counting staff be removed immediately that have been put on duty. SBI had detected suspicious activities involving the staff engaged and in counting donations. And this was nearly 3 months before what the allegations that are surfacing and recommending the removal. Bank management observed irregularities during the counting process, flagging concerns regarding the functioning of some employees associated with the exercise. The alleged embezzlement of Ram Temple donations has entered a critical financial audit phase. Ayodhya police seeking 5 years of banking records from 7 banks where 8 arrested accused and the Tirth Trust maintain accounts. Sources adding investigators have sought detailed account statements, transaction histories, KYC document, deposit records and other banking details.
3: As the police investigation is on in the alleged embezzlement of Ram Temple donation case, the SBI Naya Ghat branch has become a focal point in this particular investigation, as police spent 4 long hours at this particular SBI branch of Ayodhya, from where we are currently reporting. You can clearly see the visuals of the SBI Bank Naya Ghat branch out here, where police teams came here and spent around 4 hours. They did questioning of the SBI members, SBI officials, and also looked after the bank details of those accused who are behind the bars, number one, and other Ram Temple Trust officers and employees, to know the sense how the money was spent across these particular banks. It's not just about the SBI. Some other banks have also been put under the questioning part by the police, and further questioning will be held in the days to come. But police spent around 4 hours here. SIT inquiry and the police investigation will take a new turn, as questioning of Champat Rai has just happened yesterday. 3 hour long questioning, where Champat Rai was also in a way got confused in some of the questions while answered few. Now it's the number of Gopal Rao and Anil Mishra next in terms of police questioning. With cameraman Neeraj Kumar and Mayank, Samarth Srivastava for India Today.
0: I'm taking a very short commercial break, but stay tuned, because I'm told there's been a fire at Delhi's Parikrama restaurant. I want to take you through the details on that after a break.

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1: There's been a fire incident reported from the Parikrama restaurant in Delhi. This is in Barakhamba Road. It's in fact a revolving restaurant, so quite popular. What we are told is that about 3:40 p.m., a call about a fire at Parikrama restaurant, Barakhamba Road, was received. Fire tenders were dispatched to the scene. Fire has now been brought under control. No casualties were reported. According to Delhi Fire Department, the blaze originated from the kitchen. Delhi Fire Service quickly responded, extinguishing the flames within a few minutes. So that's a good news coming in. Unlike the other incidents of fire that we've seen lately, the Delhi Fire Service quickly responded here, extinguished the flames within a few minutes. So no injuries, no casualties. But what exactly happened, we'll try and get some clarity from our reporter on the ground. The fire for now has been brought under control. Remember, any incident now is a reminder to us whether what happened in Malviya Nagar or in Lucknow about the fire safety issue. So that's the image on your screen, ladies and gentlemen, of the revolving restaurant that Parikrama is. This is in Barakhamba Road. I want to immediately go across to my colleague Himanshu Mishra. Himanshu, yes, go ahead, tell me. Ye kis tarah ki jo aag lagi thi, kahan se shuruaat hui, iski koi detail aa pa rahi hai? Kya koi casualty or injuries hai isme?
2: नहीं, गनीमत यह रही कि किसी को चोट नहीं लगी, कोई फंसा नहीं. दरअसल सबसे पहले जो किचन है, किचन की चिमनी में से धुआं निकलते देखा गया और तुरंत जो वहां पे स्टाफ था वो सतर्क हो गया. उसने सभी को सतर्क कर 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
1: 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But only a reminder that everyone needs to be very cautious, especially the commercial businesses, to ensure that someone coming to visit to a restaurant can have a safe visit and not really even fear that it could turn into a nightmare. On that note, I'm wrapping up this bulletin for now. Thank you so much for watching. Stay tuned. Sonal Mehrotra Kapoor coming up at 5 p.m.
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2: 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She's the regional head of nutrition and diabetes at Max Hospital in Delhi. First, forget the 8 glasses rule, okay? It's a rough estimate and it simply does not apply in the Indian summer heat. So, dekhna kya hai? You have to check firstly the color of your urine. Pale yellow means you're doing fine. Dark yellow means you need to drink more. Clear means you're overdoing it. That one check tells you more than any number ever will. Second, don't gulp. Your body can only absorb so much water at once. The rest just passes through. So, small sips through the day, that actually reaches your cells. Gadak gadak gadak karke pani nahi peena hai. Third, you can also eat your water. What do I mean by that? About 20% of your daily fluid intakes comes from food like cucumber, melon, tomato, strawberries, curd, buttermilk, coconut water. In peak summer, all of these count as hydration and people don't even realize it. So, ye sab kaam karta hai, but kuch drinks hain jo kaam nahi karti hain. For example, alcohol we know, also coffee. Also chai. They increase fluid loss. They are not hydrating you. We are not saying cut them. We are just saying don't count them as water. But chaliye chalte hain back to where we started. Kya khade hoke pani peena chahiye ya baith ke pani peena chahiye? Well, science doesn't back the claim ki khade hoke pani nahi peena chahiye. What matters is that you slow down. Drink calmly, not on the move, not in one big gulp. And if you talk to your dadi nani, turns out that's exactly what they were trying to tell you all along. सिर्फ खड़े होने और बैठने से फर्क नहीं पड़ता है, कैसे पानी पी रहे हैं उससे फर्क पड़ेगा. So save this for this summer, share it with someone who lives on chai and forgets that water exists, and also share it with. Hello and welcome. This is 5 Live. I'm Sonal Mehrotra Kapoor. On the program today, three stories that we've got in focus for you. Number one, we look at the Jaipur kidney care remains as it remains in the ICU. What am I talking about? This is an investigation that India Today has done, exposing yet another case of medical negligence in the country. We'll bring you the details on the program. Also, we've got a rise on the European heat wave. We told you yesterday why 33 degrees in Europe feels much worse than that in that part of the world. We gave you five reasons why. Today, we take you through exactly country by country to tell you how these places are stacked up on the map and how they are burning quite literally. And number three story, this one is really for all of you. So stay tuned for this one because there is an update in WhatsApp. WhatsApp has rolled out key updates where your number could now not be required anymore. It could be the username that will pop up. What does this mean for you and me? What does this mean for privacy? And should you really be taking up on this upgrade? We'll discuss all of that on the program. But first up, as always, let's take you through the headlines on top of this hour. As the Ram Mandir donation scam probe widens, Trust General Secretary Champat Rai and Trustee Anil Mishra, who had resigned from their positions, have been grilled by the police for 3 hours. Sources say Champat Rai was extensively questioned on the functioning of the trust and the management of the donations received as well. During the probe, he dismissed all charges of any wrongdoing but admitted to employing needy individuals as part of

Department. The session comes amid the government's push for the next generation administrative and economic reforms, with focus areas expected to include ease of doing business, digital governance and deregulation. India has gotten a new military leadership. General Dhiraj Seth has assumed charge as India's new Chief of the Army Staff, succeeding General Upendra Dwivedi. Other changes in the Army hierarchy include Lieutenant General Sandeep Jain taking over as Vice Chief of the Army Staff, and Air Marshal Ashutosh Dixit will assume the charge of Vice Chief of the world's largest Air Force. Now, in Tamil Nadu, all eyes are on the TVK's big alliance meet on the 1st of July. Vijay's TVK is preparing to bring together friendly forces and like-minded partners as part of the broader consolidation exercise. The Congress, the VCK, the MDMK and IUML have an extended invitation for the meeting, which is likely to focus on consolidating relationship with the allied groups, reviewing the current coordination framework and also acknowledging parties that have extended support. A deepening healthcare crisis is under the scanner at Jaipur's very famous Sawai Man Singh Hospital, where 11 kidney transplant cases have reportedly remained stalled since 31st of May. Why? We are told at this point because the files that are required for this are locked up inside a retired doctor's room. Many have been forced to survive on regular dialysis while waiting for life-saving transplant. WhatsApp is taking one of its biggest steps yet towards protecting user privacy, with the Meta-owned platform now officially rolling out a new username feature that lets people chat without ever revealing their phone number. The Meta-owned platform has announced that it has begun letting users reserve their unique usernames before a wider rollout later this year. Europe continues to reel under severe heatwave with no respite in sight. Over 1,300 excess deaths have been reported across Europe, and at least 1,000 of them are just from France. The extreme heat has not only forced schools to shut, it has also triggered health alerts and caused a surge in heat-related illnesses across several countries. US and Iran have now issued conflicting statements about talks to resolve the conflict in West Asia. Donald Trump claimed earlier that he has requested a meeting following. In fact, he said Iran has requested a meeting following the exchange of strikes last week. But Iran's foreign minister has denied any planned meeting with the US, but will send an expert delegation to Doha to follow up on the release of the frozen Iranian funds. And in the FIFA World Cup, Germany and Netherlands have been knocked out after losing on penalties to Paraguay and Morocco, respectively. And Brazil came from behind to score at the 95th minute, and a handover that's heartbreaking end for Japan. All right, as we speak, the meeting which is going on in the national capital at the moment, called by the Prime Minister with secretaries of all central government departments, is underway at the Seva Tirith. A comprehensive discussion, we are told, is on the reform agenda that is likely to take place during the meeting. The session comes amidst government's push for next-generation administrative and economic reforms, with focus areas expected to include ease of doing business, digital governance, deregulation and last mile delivery. This will be one of the first full secretary level interactions with the Prime Minister in the current fiscal, and is also seen as a signal to align the bureaucracy with key policy priorities for the second half of 2026. Ashwarya Paliwal joins us for more updates on this. Ashwarya, we are told the meeting started at 4:30. It's going to be a comprehensive one, but it comes at a time when the challenges before the government are plenty. It's the falling price of the rupee. It is our economy numbers which are being questioned, stock market not performing either. These are looking like,
and all of this has, is

0: There's a fallout in some form or the other of the West Asia war, but then there are certain internal signals as well. What exactly is the plan of action that the government has in mind?
1: Well, you know, Sonal, the government at the moment is very keenly looking at the policies that may need a little bit of a change, some of the policies that can be done away with, and the new policies that the government can come up with. The focus, Sonal, let me tell you, is very, very clear. The entire government machinery is working towards the larger goal, which is 2047. By 2047, the government is very clear, from being a developing nation, we need to become a developed nation. So all the policies and the schemes ultimately are geared up for that. But before that, the crucial 2027 election and the big 2029 election, that is also something that the government has a very keen eye on. What we will see now, the schemes and the policies that the government will make changes in, most of them will be geared up for 2027 and for 2029. But the government also understands that what they really now need to look at is what's happening in West Asia. On one hand, you need to shield the Indian economy. You need to make sure that the Indian economy grows at the pace at which it has been going over the past decade. On the other hand, you need to make sure that the external factors do not dampen the kind of talent that India has. Let's talk about AI. Prime Minister Modi has been speaking about it over the past many years. A special focus will be on AI and how digital economy can also be grown by many folds. The presentations that will take place, Sonal, they will all be focused on all the policies that have been brought in by the government so far. Are there changes that need to be done? All those things will be discussed today at length in this meeting, which has already begun. Sonal.
0: All right. Aishwarya, we need to understand this is just part one of the meeting. We are expecting a full-fledged cabinet reshuffle in the next few days as well. Give us some dope on what's happening there.
1: Well, you know, some of the things that I can tell you, and, you know, this is what the corridor is abuzz with, we could see more women representation happening, because the top leadership of the BJP, they understand that the women vote bank has been intact, has been firmly standing behind the Bharatiya Janata Party, but you need to make sure that A, they firmly stand behind you, keep on standing behind you, and B, you need to also widen the voter base. So that is something that we will see the government doing. We will see more women coming out in different places. We will also see the OBCs, they will also be given prominent places. So those are the things that the government will be very keenly looking at in the cabinet reshuffle. We are expecting the reshuffle to happen very soon. Sonal.
0: All right. And lots of names and portfolios will be looked at carefully, especially that of education, since there has been so much that the education minister really came under fire for. So let's see how this really pans out. Thanks, Aishwarya, for joining us with the very latest. All right, moving on to the other top focus we have for you on 5 Live today. Now, imagine waiting months in agony for a life-saving kidney transplant. The donor is ready, every medical test is done, every document is signed. But instead of hope in an operation theatre, you are told, sorry, the surgery is cancelled. Why? Because the files are locked in a retired doctor's room. I'm not joking. This is not out of a movie. This is actually happening in India. This is the heartbreaking reality of at least 11 kidney patients in Jaipur's Sawai Man Singh, the SMS hospital, one of Rajasthan's biggest government hospitals. Since 31st of May, after the head of the nephrology department retired, these patients' files have allegedly remained locked inside his room. Families say that every NOC, police verification, donor clearance was completed, yet their loved ones continue to suffer, waiting, deteriorating, and losing hope with every passing day. Mothers, fathers, young sons and daughters, many of them dependent on painful dialysis session multiple times a week, are now asking one desperate question. Why is my life stuck behind a locked door? Every extra day of dialysis brings more pain, more weakness, more fear, more cost. Some patients are getting sicker. Some are losing the battle even before they reach the operation table. And Rajasthan, by the way, just for perspective, with its massive population, has only 6 senior nephrologists in the government hospital. While the state has around 53 to 70 total qualified nephrologists, including private public healthcare system, it's severely overburdened. Many patients from villages travel hundreds of kilometers to Jaipur with their last hope, only to face this. Locked lockers, locked files. Now, the acting doctors there say that the files were never properly handed over. The administration says new files can be prepared using digital records. But while officials pass the blame and debate procedures, innocent patients and their families are left staring at the ceiling in hospital wards, wondering, how did a human life become less important than some paperwork? Paperwork, by the way, which was completed. Paperwork which went through its due diligence, but in handover, it was never given out. In a system meant to save lives, why are dying patients being forced to wait because of red tape? This is not just the failure of one department, this is the failure of humanity, and it's out in the open in Rajasthan. Here's a report.
2: A locked room, missing files, and life-saving kidney transplants on hold. At Jaipur's biggest government hospital, the Sawai Mansingh Hospital, patients say bureaucracy and not disease is now their biggest enemy. 11 kidney transplants have reportedly remained stalled since May 31st, after the retirement of the nephrology unit head. The reason, families claim, is shocking. Patient files locked inside the retired doctor's room.
3: ये डॉक्टर धनंजय अग्रवाल का कमरा है जो नेफ्रोलॉजी के यूनिट हेड थे 31 मई को रिटायर हुए हैं 80% नेफ्रोलॉजी के केस यही किया करते थे मगर रिटायरमेंट के बाद दूसरे डॉक्टर केस करने के बजाय मरीजों को कहने लगे कि कमरे पर ताला है इसलिए हम आपका केस नहीं कर सकते हैं
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2: 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With Sharad Kumar in Jaipur, Bureau Report, India Today.
0: Sharad, now my colleague who's brought us that report from Jaipur joins us now. Sharad, where is the doctor? ये जो doctor हैं जिनके room के बाहर ताला लगा हुआ है वो कहाँ है? क्यों नहीं आ पा रहे हैं?
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0: 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नहीं दे सकता है, उसका क्या फायदा है? What is the point of being the world's fourth largest democracy, having such fancy budgets for everything, if you cannot take care of the health of the people and education of the people? What is the point? And stories like these, you know, we brought you this one report from Rajasthan. I'm pretty sure for anybody watching right now, go to any government hospital around you, the stories are more or less the same. And despite constant coverage, the shamelessness of the system, that despite all of this, nothing is done. But we'll keep tracking these stories. We'll continue to do our job and bring you these stories day after day. For now, that was a story brought by my colleague, Sharad Kumar. All right, some news updates coming in. This is a tree collapse that has happened on a school bus at Mumbai's Chembur area. A 10-year-old child has died during the incident. Total 18 kids were on board. One student lost his life. All other students were safely evacuated, we are told. Four of them are currently undergoing treatment at a nearby hospital. Tragic, tragic incident where a tree collapsed. Remember, monsoon has fully taken over the state of Maharashtra, and in Mumbai it's been raining constantly. A tree collapsed there on a school bus, now taking away the life of a 10-year-old. Mustafa, my colleague from Mumbai, joins us for more of this. Mustafa, what school was this? What area is this? Which hospital are the kids into now?
9: This is a universal school. The bus was returning home, returning from the school back towards their houses. There were multiple kids, around 10 school kids, who were present in the bus when the incident happened. The tree exactly collapsed on the bus entirely. Trains had to be brought in for children to be rescued. One Vihan Srivastava, a school boy, 10-year-old, has lost his life. This incident has taken place in road number 11 in Chembur area of Mumbai. So as of now, you can say that the BMC and other agencies have responded to this incident. But a larger question on the tree collapse incidents and safety of citizens during monsoon is again raised due to this incident. Back to you,
0: Mustafa. What is the state of the other four kids who are in the hospital? Are they serious?
9: Officially, what we have been told is that they are in a stable condition. The rest of the four students are in a stable condition, but one school child has lost his life.
0: All right, Mustafa, they're bringing us up to speed with what's happened in Chembur area in Mumbai. A school bus was ferrying kids back from the school, taking it to their home. A tree fell. Four kids said to be serious, about 20 of them were inside the bus, and one kid, unfortunately, just a 10-year-old, has lost his life. Moving on now, but going back to Jaipur for a minute for another story that has come in from there. A major crackdown in Jaipur has exposed what investigators allege was a well-organized exam cheating racket. Authorities have shut down the examination center at the Prabha Devi Memorial PG College after the allegations of large-scale malpractice during the Rajasthan paramedical examination. Chaos erupted at the center after officials moved in with dramatic scenes of students protesting and raising slogans. You see that in the visuals over there. Investigation has now uncovered what police allege were two separate cheating syndicates operating simultaneously. Investigators claim that candidates were promised guaranteed passes in exchange for money, with nearly 45 aspirants alleging link to one racket. Amongst those under the scanner are members of the so-called Mama Bhanja and Chacha Bhatija gangs, both of which have been busted by the police. With multiple arrests already made, investigators are now widening the probe to determine whether this was an isolated operation or part of a larger exam fraud network. The big question, however, how deep does this cheating nexus run and who else is really involved? Importantly, for how many years has this been going on?
10: प्रभा देवी मेमोरियल पीजी कॉलेज के वो कथित तौर पर खुद इसमें इन्वॉल्व्ड हैं कि इतने लेवल पे बड़े लेवल पे पैसे की लेन देन करके इस तरह से घपलेबाजी
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0: All right, my colleague Dev Ankur has been tracking that story and joins us live for more updates there. Dev Ankur, tell us, how long has this racket been operating? And I saw your interview there. You're basically asking the right question that if you already knew of this earlier, why did the examination A take place? Why didn't you cancel that? And why couldn't you control it still? The answer seemed very unconvincing. What are you gathering from the ground?
10: Sonal, to answer your second question first, what the authority was saying was that they wanted the accused aspirants to be trapped. And that is why it was allowed for the examination to begin. The examination was supposed to begin at 3 o'clock, 3 p.m. And thereafter, around 4:15 p.m., the police arrived at the scene. Now, imagine the entire set of those honest students, or at least on the face of it, those who were honest students, were giving the examination or at least attempting the examination at a separate place. But these 45 students, accused students allegedly who were involved in this entire cheating racket, they were made to sit under a canopy or a tent. And there was, why? Because there was no CCTV out there. And those 45 students were, the cheating was being facilitated for those 45 students and the monetary exchange had already happened. Now, what the police maintains is that around 5 lakh rupees were exchanged and that the authorities, which include the HOD of the college where some of these students were studying, or you know, the fact that these students had failed earlier or not able to clear the earlier examination, and that is why they were attempting this kind of attempt to ensure that they got through the examination by this kind of collusion. Now, why was this center chosen? That is also a very important question, Sonal, because out of the 11 or 12 centers in the entire state, the examination happens only in the state capital. Around 30,000 students appear for these examinations, and out of those students, around 11,000 students were involved in that examination on that day, and around 3,000 students out of that were on this single center. Now imagine the magnitude, because so far the case of 45 students has come to the fore, but the racket can grow manifold if more secrets tumble out. And the fact that the authorities were involved, the fact is also that the nodal agency, which is supposed to appoint these centers, what were they doing? Did they not conduct a thorough check by ensuring that this PG Memorial College was foolproof? That was not done, and clearly there was some collusion at the level of the Rajasthan State Allied Health Center, which is supposed to conduct this examination in a manner which is above board. That clearly was not happening, and the registrar mentioned that he has already written to the government seeking action against the controller who was supposed to conduct the examination. So whether, Sonal, the important question is that the buck will stop at someone at a junior level or those who were supposed to ensure that this examination is conducted in the right manner, right at the top, whether accountability will be set at that level and the heads will roll or not is also a big question. Sonal?
0: Yeah, it is a big question, because if NEET we've not seen heads roll, then, you know, what is the expectation when it comes to other examinations? This is, you know, what this feels like, because these pictures are just spectacular, you know. It tells you that how cheating happens under the tent, how corruption and education scams are being protected and tented out. These are the visuals you must see. How a separate setup has been created, an entire tent has been created for people who have paid to pass the examination. Look how organized this entire scam and crime is. And obviously students know about this and they're angry and then they're throwing things, and that's why the visuals and the pictures came out. Otherwise, who's reporting on these stories? Who's talking about it? Well, we are, and we will continue to do that. And talking about stories that never make it to headlines, this one is another one of those. A mother was preparing to welcome a new life, but instead now her family is preparing for her funeral. In Tamil Nadu's Tirupur, a young woman, 9 months pregnant, and already a mother of a four-year-old daughter, reportedly died after allegedly attempting a home birth guided by, guess what, a YouTube video. Think about the tragedy. In an age where medical science has made childbirth safer than ever before, a family allegedly placed its faith in online videos instead of trained doctors. A click cannot replace a qualified OB-GYNAC, right? Also, when childbirth takes a sudden life-threatening turn, the internet cannot save a life. So today, a four-year-old girl has lost her mother. A newborn has lost the chance to grow up in her mother's arms, and the husband has lost his wife, and one decision has left an entire family shattered. Authorities have now ordered an inquiry into the incident, but this tragedy must also serve as a warning. Social media can teach you a recipe, but it cannot teach you how to do medical procedures. It can even teach you how to repair a gadget, probably how to dance, but it cannot be trusted with the life of a mother and her child. And this heartbreaking loss is a reminder that blind faith in the internet can come at the ultimate price. Yes, the state of medical care in the country is questionable. Yes, the quality of care, if not the access, the quality of care, of medical care in the country is questionable, both in big cities and small towns. But that does not mean that you put your faith in social posts, on online videos that are not run by doctors, verified by doctors. That's the price one pays. All right, moving on to the story that impacts one and all. It's the one app on your phone that has all of us going ting, ting, ting all day. It's WhatsApp. WhatsApp will finally allow users to go into their usernames instead of their phone numbers, closing a long-standing private gap on the app used by more than 3 billion people. The Meta-owned platform, remember, announced that it has begun letting users reserve at the moment their unique usernames before a wider rollout later this year. So is this a big boost for privacy, or is this WhatsApp's way to try and get into the space which are currently being owned by alternate platforms where you don't need a phone number? You know which ones I'm talking about. Well, what exactly is it? Here's a report taking you through all of that.
12: WhatsApp is taking one of its biggest steps yet toward protecting user privacy, with the Meta-owned platform officially rolling out a new usernames feature that lets people chat without ever revealing their phone number. Instead of relying on mobile numbers to connect, WhatsApp's 3 billion account holders will soon be able to exchange unique usernames to start the conversation. Worried about copycats? Don't be. While usernames can run up to 35 characters with few restrictions, WhatsApp is locking down names tied to celebrities and public figures, so don't expect a flood of fake Donald Trumps sliding into your chats. And if things still go sideways, blocking and reporting tools remain firmly in place. username reservations have already begun rolling out globally from June 29, giving users a head start on securing their preferred name before the feature goes fully live. The move is being seen as a significant shift for WhatsApp, signaling a broader push by the company to give users more control over their personal information in an increasingly privacy-conscious digital landscape.
13: On the room, like a landlord.
14: Excuse me, can I get the check?
15: Me?
16: Oh, so it's a privacy thing?
15: Yeah.
17: You could spell your name backwards.
18: Mama's boy.
15: Mom.
18: Well, it's check.
16: I've got a reputation.
12: WhatsApp isn't breaking new ground here. It's playing catch-up. Telegram has let users hide behind usernames for years. While Signal, long the gold standard for privacy, quietly rolled out its own username feature in 2024. So is this a privacy revolution or window dressing? For 3 billion users, it's a step in the right direction. But for the privacy purists already on platforms like Signal, it's a case of WhatsApp finally arriving at a party everyone else has been at for years.
19: So number mat do. Because WhatsApp laya ek naya feature, usernames. Bas apna username batao aur apni privacy pe apna control bada.
12: Bureau Report, India Today.
19: Username create kar lo. Make your move.
0: All right, so are we to believe all the Bollywood celebrities talking about it? What's in it for you and me? Let me take those questions to Cyrus John, joining us for the very latest. Cyrus, what are you doing? Are you jumping on the bandwagon? Have you reserved your name already?
20: Oh, yes, absolutely. And first come, first serve basis, I've kind of replicated my name, @ Cyrus John, and I've got that username for myself. Well, it's. I think it's an important feature to be coming in now finally, because all of these other platforms kind of ride upon that wave of giving users the privacy that they want. And with WhatsApp having this feature of whenever you want to get in touch with someone, you have to share your number. Well, no more of any of that. And now you can actually give your username and then, you know, interact with anyone you want. And I think it's a great feature to have. And finally, WhatsApp addresses that one key problem that, you know, users had. Not giving anybody your number, just give them a username. And it's fantastic for more than a billion users in India, especially, and 3 billion others over the world.
0: Yeah. But Cyrus, how much of this is just about talking to people about privacy, marketing it as privacy, and how much of it is actually understanding that the younger people are moving away from these constant notifications? They like to stay anonymous. They don't want everybody to sort of get a hold of them. They are seeing like this newer lot of people who've just got on to their first handsets, etc. They don't want social media. They don't want WhatsApp. They're probably switching to platforms like Signal. Neat told us that, right? A lot of the exchange was actually happening on these platforms, which did not require a number. So while WhatsApp calls it privacy, it's actually the opposite of it. It actually makes room for a lot of things to happen in the deep, dark web. Am I getting the plot right?
20: It's going to be very difficult. What other platforms, Sonal, you still do not require any sort of a phone number to own any of these usernames. With WhatsApp, at least they made this one thing clear, that without a phone number, an active phone number, you will not be able to reserve a username for yourself. So at least that area is pretty much sorted. In terms of amplification of this particular feature, yes, I think WhatsApp really wants people to not have to share their numbers, because so many people are using this platform, not only for work, but also for businesses. You need to remember that groups, communities are building up on this specific platform, and especially at a place you are on your office group are able to watch or view so many phone numbers. It could belong to anyone. I think that is one privacy concern that many people have addressed in the past. And that is what WhatsApp is trying to, you know, fix with this little feature. Now, when it comes to adding and becoming a concern for you know, for other things, which is wrong with the platform, I believe WhatsApp really needs to let's say commercialize the platform. Businesses are getting on this platform as well. So you add a system which kind of bolsters your entire privacy network. I think it is important for not only WhatsApp per se, but look at the ecosystem. Telegram, Signals, all of these other options that people have give users the privacy option, but WhatsApp didn't. So maybe with this, I think it's trying to onboard the people who are using Telegram or Signal. However, I would still say these are early days. This is sort of a feature that WhatsApp may be trying to test and give users the option to just, you know, not, get your phone number away from the eyes of people who are trying to pry and maybe trying to, you know, harass you online. So this is the one step. Later, I feel there are going to be more upgrades with payments becoming something very big. The UPI integration into WhatsApp is something that also people are looking into, and WhatsApp is also trying to amplify this. And with this maybe feature, with having username on board, I think this is just some one more addition that WhatsApp is making to onboard more users and get that next maybe 1 million to 2 billion in India, because India is a very important market right now for WhatsApp, and especially with scams and Telegram having infamously been used for leaking papers. WhatsApp is trying to make sure that they give people the option to stay on WhatsApp, but also have their privacy intact. I think this is also an important message that WhatsApp is trying to send to them.
0: All right, let's see where this really goes at the moment. But thanks so much, Cyrus, for joining us with the very latest. Well, Europe is melting, and melting roads, buckling tram tracks to overloaded hospitals and transport disruptions. Europe is battling one of the most intense heat wave in recent history. Temperature has crossed 40 degrees across several countries, shattering national records. Now also straining infrastructure and raising fresh concerns about the growing impact of extreme weather linked to climate change. So what exactly is happening? Let's tell you that. Now, Europe continues to reel under a severe heat wave with no respite in sight. Over 1,300 excess deaths have been reported across Europe. At least 1,000 of them are just from France, remember. But look at these visuals on your screen right now. In Paris, hundreds of people jumped into a city canal seeking temporary respite from the heat. The canal Saint-Martin turned into a public swimming pool, because that's what people have to do. Remember, they don't have ACs there. But what about in France, the worst impacted of them all? Let's move to the next one. Amid the heat wave, shops in France are running out of fans and coolers. Look at those pictures. Footage shows people not only queuing up, but fighting to get their hands on those coolers. Viral videos on social media also show people frying eggs on the footpath, cracking them straight onto the concrete there. In their pans. And then just watch them cook without any heat. Everything is content these days, but this is the reality of what's happening in Europe. In Italy, let's move to the next one. Seawater has advanced as far as 18 kilometers inland against the current of the Po River, the country's most important waterway, raising fears for the once thriving agriculture and entire ecosystem. Even the temperatures in Vatican City reached the upper 30s degrees Celsius. Catholics stood at St. Peter's Square to listen to Pope Leo's prayer in extreme heat, covering their faces, fanning their way through it. In Germany, even the persistent heat did not deter participants in a triathlon, by the way. In Frankfurt, athletes were seen running in temperatures well over 36 degrees Celsius. Not advisable at all. But that's what's happening at the moment in Germany. In Greece, the famed vineyards, remember, are there. The extreme heat has killed decades-old vines on the Santorini area, slashed grape production and forced winemakers to explore innovative solutions like recycled wastewater to keep their vineyards alive. Also, amid the intense heat wave, lifeguards on Poland's Baltic coast are working long hours under record-breaking temperatures at 40 degrees Celsius. They are relying on constant hydration, shade and protection gear while urging beachgoers to avoid alcohol and take precautions against heat stroke. And well, if there's one thing Europeans are known for, it's making fashion statements, and it seems not even a scorching heat wave can change that. As temperatures soar across Europe, a new trend is turning head wave. It's called Sunrela. So what's really Sunrela? It's an anti-UV umbrella designed to shield people from the blazing sun. once associated more with rain than sunshine, these umbrellas are now becoming the latest summer fashion accessory. Looks like this summer, staying cool is just as important as staying fashionable. Of course, if you're French, you know what that means. With that, it's a wrap on today's Five Live. But stay tuned. On the other side of the break, we've got a health wealth update for you. Remember, we end every day with a health update. So stay tuned for that one. See you tomorrow.

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0: Following a similar trend, the makers of Bahubali are also developing Bahubali The Eternal War, which is slated for release next year.

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Good evening, hello and welcome. You're watching Super 6 here on India Today. I'm Akshita Nandagopal. As always, over the next 60 minutes, I'll be getting you all the big stories that we're tracking this evening. With our focus, of course, and spotlight on southern states, what have we got lined up for you today? First, we're going to be talking about the big meeting that's lined up tomorrow, where Chief Minister Vijay has extended an invite to all of the other parties in Tamil Nadu, like-minded parties, as the TVK puts it. And that means largely DMK's former allies. Are we seeing a new alliance grouping taking shape in Tamil Nadu? What does that mean for the national picture? We'll be talking about that. Also coming up on the show, you've been hearing all about the Ram Mandir scam. The Shabrimala temple scam that's been going on for the last many months, the SIT has filed its report in which the former Devaswam minister has also been named. Is there a need to rethink how our temples are run and who controls them, whether it's in Ram Mandir or Shabrimala? We're going to be talking about that as well. I'm Akshita Nandagopal. Here are the headlines first. Ram Mandir theft probe widens. Sources say Champat Rai was questioned about handling of donations. He denied any role in Chanda Chori's. SBI manager, five staff members also grilled. Cops also seek five-year banking records of accused and trust. Trouble mounts for left leaders in Shabrimala gold loot case. Kerala High Court gives nod to SIT to file fresh criminal case against two LDF leaders. Case to be filed against the former Devaswam board chief, P.S. Prashant. Prime Minister Modi chairs key meet with top secretaries of the government. Talks being held on reforms on Atmanirbharta. Key meet amid big cabinet reshuffle buzz. New leadership in the Indian military. General Dhiraj Seth is the new army chief. He takes over from General Upendra Dwivedi. Air Marshal Ashutosh Dixit to become the new vice chief of the Indian Air Force. Tragic incident in Mumbai. Tree falls on a school bus, killing a 10

0: they do attend, this could be a new alliance taking shape in Tamil Nadu that has repercussions, yes, in the state, but also nationally, because you're seeing another regional bloc being set up. What does this mean for the DMK? The DMK chief, M.K. Stalin, continues to suggest that the TVK doesn't have the numbers and that they are in government because of all of these parties supporting them. So he suggests elections will be happening in 3 to 6 months.
1: Vijay government in Tamil Nadu is steady, strong and moving ahead with ease thanks to the support of allies. Chief Minister Vijay's TVK has now called an alliance meet on July 1st and is preparing to bring together friendly forces and like-minded partners as part of a broader consolidation exercise. Congress, VCK, MDMK and IUML have been extended invitations for the meeting. AIADMK MLAs MR Vijay Bhaskar and C. Vijay Bhaskar have resigned from the party and are poised to join Chief Minister Vijay's government, delivering another blow to Edappadi K. Palaniswamy. Vijay Bhaskar took a jibe at AIADMK and said that he left the party because it planned to ally with the DMK, which was once called an evil force by Jayalalitha. The development comes days after MDMK dumped the DMK and extended support to Vijay's TVK in the upcoming by-elections. The TVK alliance is growing stronger with each passing day, and Chief Minister Vijay has thanked the allies.
2: Congress periyakkathin thalaivar madhippukuriya thiru Mallikarjun Karge avargale Paralamandra edirkatchi thalaivar madhippukuriya my brother thiru Rahul Gandhi avargal அண்ணன் திரு திருமாவளவன் எம்பி 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
1: Interestingly, the parties which today stand with TVK stood with DMK not long ago. The meeting could be Vijay's way to get back at former Chief Minister Stalin's doomsday prediction of the TVK government not lasting long.
3: தேர்தல் எப்போ வேணுமோ வரலாம், தரவிலே வரலாம், ஒரு 3 மாசம் கழிச்சு வரலாம், ஒரு 6 மாசம் கழிச்சு வரலாம். எது நடந்தாலும், எப்போ எது நடந்தாலும் நாம ரெடியா இருக்கோம். எந்த நேரத்திலும் தேர்தல் வரலாம், எந்த சூழ்நிலையும் வரலாம்.
1: The Congress, which was among the first to drop the DMK alliance, hit back at its old alliance partner.
4: We are very clear that this government is a secular government. This government is against the BJP and RSS ideology. Therefore, we are very clear that we will travel in that path. We are sitting together tomorrow. We hope that with open mind we will be there. We will, because we wanted to strengthen these like-minded parties to come on one table. And it's a good move by the Chief Minister.
1: The irony is not to be missed. Vijay seems to have taken over not just Stalin's seat of power, but one by one, all his key allies as well. With Pramod Madhav, Bureau Report, India Today.
0: And it's clear where the Congress really stands in the scheme of things, considering that they've dumped the DMK, gone with the TVK, part of the government after 59 years. Amid that, the Tamil Nadu Congress has also seen a churn. They've got a new chief in Manikam Tagore. India Today has spoken exclusively with him on really what the Congress plans to do to really establish more roots in Tamil Nadu. But at the same time, on the alliance meet that happens tomorrow, that will be a crucial test for the Congress too, because they've played a big gamble by leaving the DMK, joining the TVK. Is that something that will work out in their favour? For now, it has. But in the longer run as well, considering the India bloc, considering the national picture, is it something that will work out for the Congress? Listen in to Manikam Tagore.
5: How is it going to be a strategy? Because we saw a fiery speech yesterday. You said that anybody touches Congress, they will get back.
4: Yeah, we are very clear that Congress is not a punching bag for anybody, and they can't just punch and go away. If they are touching us, we will reply. That's our thing. And we are very clear that Congress is on a

0: mood to rebuild and re-energize, and our face is Rahul Gandhi ji. Rahul Gandhi ji has greater appeal in Tamil Nadu, and Mr. Vijay with the government, with Vijay in place in Tamil Nadu, we have a clear cut path road. Mr. Vijay has promised a clean government. Women safety are his top priorities. He is providing, he started with a clean government, and therefore we are very much happy that the Kamaraj days are returning on the part of governance part of through the clean government part, because we are, that first step is itself is an important step in Tamil Nadu's politics.
1: Well, you're claiming that Vijay is going to give a clean governance. DMK constantly claims that this is going to end anytime soon. Stalin says it could be 3 months, 6 months. Be prepared. How do you want to respond to this?
0: 3 months there will be local body elections, 6 months there will be by elections for 6 seats, 3 years there will be local Lok Sabha elections. Who is going to win is the question. Whenever election is happening, TVK is going to win, and this alliance is going to win. TVK Congress alliance is going to win. Therefore, we are very confident that our alliance is a popular alliance in the ground. It has a greater connect with the people of Tamil Nadu. The people of Tamil Nadu have rejected corrupt forces. But we are very clear that a progressive, social justice based, clean government will provide more support for
1: That's what I want to ask, because tomorrow there's going to be a meeting with the Chief Minister, friendly parties. Are you going to bring a name to this particular alliance, because you have IUML, VCK and Congress in this alliance right now?
0: We need to understand that the Chief Minister, Mr. Vijay, has called for a meeting. Today the ministers are going to come and to invite us. For we are very clear that we are with open mind. We want the BJP and RSS to be stopped in Tamil Nadu. Therefore, we supported a government which, when Mr. Vijay wanted it, when he requested Rahul Gandhi ji for support. We are very clear that this government is a secular government. This government is against the BJP and RSS ideologically. Therefore, we are very clear that we will travel in that path. We are sitting together tomorrow. We hope that with open mind we will be there. We will, because we wanted to strengthen these like-minded parties to come on one table, and it's a good move by the Chief Minister.
1: Last question, sir. What do you want to say about this horse trading kind of allegation by BJP and DMK?
0: What is horse trading is a meaning you should choose first.
2: Let me open this up as well. Before I bring in our panelist, Pramod Madhav is joining us live with more details on this. Pramod, what are you picking up? Congress, of course, is going to be a part of that meeting tomorrow. The VCK, the IUML, the MDMK, will they all be attending the meeting? And does that effectively mean the end of the DMK alliance?
3: Well, it surely looks like that, Achita, right now, because it seems to be a very important turning point currently, considering that the Chief Minister Vijay wants to give this particular alliance, which is nameless for now, a particular name. And if it happens so, it looks like the alliance will be forged. And imagine, such kind of alliances are actually forged before the election. But for TVK, it looks like they come to power and now they are forming an alliance which could actually go ahead and contradict whatever that's done by DMK and AIDMK itself. And if that happens, and if the alliance gets a name, very clearly political pundits here claim that this is going to be for a long run, at least until 2019, this could be kept together as well, Achita.
2: And so we'll have to see what really that means as far as national politics and that picture is concerned. Because remember, in the India bloc, even now when you had a letter written by the India bloc, the DMK was part of it. Will that still continue? Because they've signed off on the letter that the Congress also signed off on. Now with the TVK Congress alliance firming up in the sense that you could see a formal name being given, where does that leave the DMK and the entire India bloc picture? Thanks, Pramod, for joining us with those details. Let me bring in on this broadcast V. Srinidhi, spokesperson of the DMK, and Satya Kumar, national spokesperson of the TVK. Srinidhi, the question everyone's going to be asking is whether the alliance meet that happens tomorrow will ultimately mean the biggest blow for the DMK. That all of the parties that were once allying with you, your partners, your allies in Tamil Nadu, have all switched sides.
4: It's definitely not a blow to DMK, Akshita, because, see, first of all, these so-called allies, they've behaved very, very opportunistically. And the primary question is, will Vijay give ministers had he had the shortfall? If he did not have that 107 seats, he would have definitely not given ministerial berths to anybody, leave alone Congress, IUML, whoever. Because there was a shortfall, I think he was pushed to a situation where he has to share the ministerial berths. And the allies have been opportunistic, because these allies always wanted somebody to travel along with. It's been ADMK and DMK in the past, and now that the TVK has a shortfall, they've very well gone and attached themselves to this whole thing.
2: Satya Kumar, your opening comments are on this. You've got the DMK essentially suggesting that, look, ultimately the TVK has only come to power because of the support that you've got from these other parties. Without them, you would have been in a soup.
5: See, I always said this and I keep repeating it for one single reason. The allies of DMK were not happy with the DMK earlier. The allies of the earlier, the allies were not happy with the DMK for a simple reason. They always wanted the power with them. They wanted to secure the power using the allies, but they never shared the power with them. As against, when they were in alliance with the same Congress at the central level, they used to demand ministerial berth. Almost for 10 years, they enjoyed it. Srinidhi can never deny it. For a simple reason, many of the ministers who are now in the parliament, they were all sent to parliament only to actually get the ministerial berth through Congress there. So what applies to DMK, they don't want to apply to Congress when they are in alliance in the state level. Accordingly, the allies were not happy. So when they got an alternate opportunity now, TVK came to power. In fact, the TVK's offering was share in power, share in governance. Even before the election, even after the election, we offer the same. We will offer the same forever.
2: But what about Mr. Satya Kumar, what about also the allegations of horse trading, of poaching that the TVK is facing right now in light of so many AIADMK MLAs every single day quitting?
5: Simple question, Akshita. What is the provision of law that we have violated? You cannot simply allegate saying horse trading. What is the provision of law that we have violated?
2: No, so legally...
5: Somebody quote me the law? Somebody quote me the section? Can somebody quote me the article of the Constitution?
2: So legally, I agree with you, Mr. Satya Kumar. Legally, constitutionally, sure, you can suggest that none of this is illegal, but there's a matter of principle as well.
5: But what? The principle is very simple. Share in power, share in governance. That's our offering. That's our offering forever. No party in India offers openly. We are offering it when we started our party. The two eyes of our party is secular social justice ideology and two, share in power, share in governance. As committed, we provided the ministerial berth to VCK as well as to Congress, IUML, and the offering to them, is to see to that the social justice is an action. We rephrase the department name, the ministry name itself as Ministry of Social Justice.
2: Okay, Srinidhi wants to come in.
5: Let me complete.
2: Okay, finish.
5: We have also given ministerial berths to SCSTs. Real social justice in action. Today, if Babasaheb Dr. B.R. Ambedkar would have been there, you would have appreciated our leader, charismatic leader Vijay. For simple reason, we have followed almost near to proportional representation, not just in party positions, but also in the government.
2: So the term of social justice, of course, is something that's always been rampant in Tamil Nadu politics as well. But Srinidhi, your point.
4: Yeah. See, as I said earlier, see, again and again, you telling us that DMK did not give share and power to its allies, I think we really have to bust the myth here, because what we are failing to understand is even when we faced a minority government with 96 seats in 2006, we have to understand what parallelly happened in Pondicherry. Pondicherry, the government was Congress, and there we did not request for a share in power. DMK did not request for a share in power in Tamil Nadu, in Pondicherry. So conveniently, the arrangement was in such a way that Tamil Nadu Congress did not ask for a share in power. So earlier, be it with Jayalalitha or Kalinyar or whoever, there was never them asking for power. And here, I think absolutely Adav Arjuna is keeping lock and key for all these allies, because a lot of times, the moment that they formed the government, communists have clearly shown their dissent over multiple things which TVK has announced. There's also the situation where we don't know when VCK is going to be going out of the alliance. So
2: no, but Srinidhi, ultimately, politically, who has been outfoxed here? The DMK has been outfoxed. You can say that we've never agreed to power sharing. The TVK agreed. That's why they've got all these parties on board. You're left isolated, ultimately. These were all parties who were on your side who all switched over.
4: Yeah, that's what I'm saying. So, but how are we sure that these things will not be, this will not change in another election? Because here the allies have been opportunistic, and also the except for the communists who had
2: a that's politics. Clear, they'll go over to the winning side.
4: Yes. No. What I'm saying is they came with a clear stance saying just because to prevent governor's rule, I'm going and participating in the government. And the leader clearly said that we are not asking for a ministerial berth because we know that there will be definitely collisions that happens within the cabinet. That's the reason why Tamil Nadu always followed no ministerial berths for the allies in the past. But now, having said that, just getting a ministerial berth, how will it grow Congress as a party? It will not, because all these allies, if you dissect individually and see, be it the latest addition MDMK, what is the ally strength that they have? And in fact, there's always a split in these parties. If you take MDMK, okay, for example, two MLAs there, they are refusing to go and support TVK. They are still with DMK, the Mallai Satya faction.
2: So I think the suggestion, Mr. Satya Kumar from Sridhi, is that this is a government that's on the brink of collapse. M.K. Stalin has said it. 3 to 6 months, he says, there will be fresh elections in Tamil Nadu.
5: I really revere and respect Srinidhi always for her eloquent points, but never for this point. I'm sure that she knows very well. She herself is smiling that this government will stay for another 5 years. For simply, the arithmetics are working in our favor. The arithmetic since the time that we got elected, it's working in our favor, Srinidhi. Can't you see that?
4: See,
5: we had 108. Okay, people said, no, we can't form the government.
4: Plain and straight,
5: your allies left you.
4: Had you, see, if you had
5: let
4: gone,
5: me answer, let me answer. Akshita, can I answer?
4: Okay. You have shared power.
5: Let me finish my point.
2: Just a second, Srinidhi, just hold on. I'll give you a chance to respond.
5: So, we got 108 and then subsequently you people said, no, we will not secure the seats. We got the allies supporting us. Then you people said we will not provide a ministerial berth to them. We provided ministerial berth to them. Now, many people from other party, they were supposed to come together as a group. Now, those MLAs are resigning voluntarily and coming to us. And you people are deeming it as horse-trading. Here, they are coming only for a simple reason. They know that the TVK is the future. TVK has a mandate of the people. And two, allies are coming in and they're very happy. Earlier, allies were under Hitler rule in the DMK. They were made, the party, DMK party was using them for securing votes. Mm. How can you say that Mr. M.K. Stalin secured the votes? The votes did not come for M.K. Stalin. It came because allies were with you. You were able to win CHEPAK for a simple reason. IUML was with you. IUML has come this side. Now let us see, we'll contest in CHEPAK whether Mr. Udayanidhi Stalin is winning. Srinidhi, you have to apply logic of politics.
2: Yeah.
4: Okay.
5: Why DMK was having all these allies?
2: So now let Srinidhi respond, sir. Let Srinidhi respond. Yes. I don't have much time. Srinidhi, your response.
4: See, IUML, you calling IUML as the only voice of Muslim, I will not agree. We still have SDPI, we have Jawaharullah. In fact, Tamimoon Ansari, the Chidambaram MLA, he was ready to resign his MLA seat and offer it to Mr. Stalin. So, see, there are so many Muslims still supporting DMK. In fact, it was your leader who refused to open his mouth against the Tirupparankundram issue. So, saying because IUML left our alliance, the whole Muslims are against us. I will not buy that, Satya. That's a definitely, I will not buy that. I think the Muslims are still in support of DMK, and in coming elections, it will definitely prove for the fact. See, also, Akshita, it's about how much each one brings to the tables. Yes, everybody faced together as a party the alliance, but we definitely brought a larger source of people and goodwill to the table, to the whole alliance. Yeah.
2: You were leading the alliance, yes, but you lost also in this election, leading that alliance. And now the alliance has crumbled because everyone's shifted over to the TVK. And so the DMK right now is perhaps the biggest loser in all that's happened in the last 40 days.
4: I wouldn't agree to that loser aspect, because each of these allies, how much did they contribute to the election and how much are they going to contribute in the future is something we have to wait to watch. So I will not agree to that statement saying we've lost something.
2: But I'll just focus on the graphic on our screens where you had this mammoth alliance versus TVK standing alone. That was about 40 days ago before, you know, the verdict came in. Now look at the difference. It's DMK versus all of these parties. All of them who were with the DMK have switched over. So clearly something went wrong. Clearly, there is a need for introspection for the DMK.
4: They are always used to be with somebody and face the elections. Now they are gone with the TVK. In one failure, I'm sure they're all going to be rushing nowhere.
2: Let's see. Let's see if that happens, because the DMK suggests that there'll be elections in the next few months. But we'll leave it at that. Mr. Satyakumar and Srinidhi, thank you very much for your time, for joining us here on India Today. Here's a major people first move by the Vijay government. Tamil Nadu Chief Minister Vijay has announced that all future government bus procurements will be air conditioned, reinforcing his vision of a modern, comfortable and accessible public transport system. Now this, if implemented, will make Tamil Nadu the first state in the country to have only AC buses for commuters. And in the heat in Tamil Nadu, this will be a welcome respite. Ask me, I faced it. And so I know exactly what I'm talking about when I say the heat in Tamil Nadu is unbearable. The Vijay government has said this initiative aims to provide quality bus connectivity across every part of the state while making it also convenient and comfortable for everyone. What's also interesting is what sparked the decision. After recently travelling on a government bus himself, this was just from a couple of days ago and the footage is on your screens, Chief Minister Vijay reportedly felt that every new bus should be equipped with air conditioning. He was in an air-conditioned bus, so he felt that the experience was much better as a result. So that personal experience has turned into a statewide policy. This announcement also comes shortly after the launch of 300 new buses worth 127 crores, highlighting the government's push to modernize Tamil Nadu's public transport network. If this is implemented, like I said, it's an absolute game changer for Tamil Nadu. Now, we've been covering what's been happening in Ram Mandir. The scam, the allegations about donations being stolen, that's being investigated. Shabrimala, similar allegations of gold plates outside the Sanctum Sanctorum having been messed with, tweaked and stolen. All of this loot happening in the name of Aastha. Now, remember that Shabrimala has been a case that's been going on for the last many months. A special investigation team has submitted an interim report before the Keralam High Court, claiming it's gathered material linking two former senior Travancore Devaswam board officials to the alleged conspiracy. Former board officials have also been named. There's a political link in this. Two of them, LDF netas. Let's get you more details in this report.
6: A temple linked to the faith of millions and a theft that attacked the faith of devotees. The Sabarimala temple, which has been in the spotlight over the gold theft, is once again back in the spotlight. The SIT has submitted an interim report before the Kerala High Court, claiming it has gathered material linking two former senior Travancore Devaswam board officials to the alleged conspiracy. Former Devaswam President P.S. Prashant and former board member A.R.G. Kumar have now been named by the SIT. In its order, the Keralam High Court noted the SIT's findings that the accused conspired to remove the original gold cladding from the Dwarpalika idols, replace it with a thin layer of gold plating and misappropriate the remaining gold. The SIT further informed the court that its investigation into the alleged gold misappropriation from the temple door frames is complete. The CPIM, which is receiving flak due to its leader's alleged role in the theft, says it will wait for the SIT's findings before it comments on it.
7: The left government had not intervened in the investigation process of the SIT. SIT is constituted by the Honorable High Court of Kerala, and all investigation report was submitted before the High Court. At this time, it's not a point of time to discuss all these things. We will wait what are the findings of the SIT, then we can comment on that.
6: The BJP meanwhile slammed the Satisan government and warned that if the government doesn't act, the Saffron Party will launch an agitation. CM Satisan had previously promised action in the matter. About 2,500 kilometers away from Shabrimala is Ayodhya, the birthplace of Lord Ram and home of the Ram Temple, which too is marred by a similar case of corruption and loot. These temples are not mere shrines, but symbols of faith. With the faith of millions attached to them, and such cases of loot are nothing but insult to that faith. With Shivimal KG, Bureau Report, India Today.
2: Let me bring in Shibimol, who's joining us live from Thiruvananthapuram with more details on this. Shibi, run us through really what the interim report has said. Who are the names who are involved? There are a couple of names who've just come up for the first time in this particular scam. They've got political links. Do break that down for us.
8: Well, Akshita, the main finding is that two Travancore Devasam Board officials, former Travancore Devasam Board officials, including the Travancore Devasam former Travancore Devasam Board president, P.S. Prashant, is an accused in the case. Now, both of them, and Ajay Kumar, who's a Travancore Devasam, former Travancore Devasam Board member. Now, both of them were questioned earlier by the SIT, but they were not made an accused in the case. Both of them are linked to the LDF. P.S. Prashant is linked to CPIM, and Ajay Kumar is linked to CPI. So, in the interim report, when the interim report submitted by the SIT before Kerala High Court, they said that, you know, they found material evidence in the last few months of investigation against these people and they need to be made and accused in the case. The High Court directed them to make, them accused in the case, and that's the latest development. The Travancore Devasam Board president, who was a sitting Travancore Devasam Board president until few months ago, is an accused in the case. The SIT also informed the court that, out of the two cases, the investigation in the doorframe case of Sanctum Sanctorum has been completed. They need some more time to complete the Dwarapalaga idol case, is what the SIT has informed. And the most important finding is that, in 2019, when this was taken, the Dwarapalaga idols were taken to Chennai's Smart Creations for replating. It's being said that there was a proper gold plating outside the idols. They removed it and instead coated it with a thin layer so that they can misappropriate the actual gold. And that's exactly what they have done, is what the SIT has found in its report. So more questioning will take place, more investigation needs to take place.
2: What this highlights is the lens to which they went to cover up the scam, cheat in the name of God, and it's unfortunately something that's not new. It's not just in Sabarimala. We're seeing it in so many major temples across the country that it begs the question of who really can be held accountable. In some cases, you ask, should the government not control temples? In some cases, you suggest a trust should, but in every possible circumstance, it's the same kind of scam loot that comes to light. Whether it's Sabarimala, whether it's Ram Mandir, whether it's Tirupati, whether it's Padmanabha Swami, I can go on and on with that list. Thanks, Shibi, for joining us with those details. Okay, let's move on and get your ground report from Bengaluru, where you've got now the SIR, the Special Intensive Revision, the cleanup of voter rolls. It's kicked off officially in Karnataka. And interestingly, while there's a whole lot of politics over it, as expected, considering it's a Congress-ruled state, you've got Chief Minister D.K. Shivkumar, however, highlighting and stressing that everyone comes on board, cooperate with the Election Commission and ensure that they sign up for the exercise. He's in fact taken the lead on this. To ensure he sets an example, Chief Minister D.K. Shivkumar went ahead and filled the form, the enumeration form, earlier today. Here's the report.
9: The Election Commission's special intensive revision of electoral rolls began across Karnataka on Monday, with booth-level officers launching a door-to-door distribution of enumeration forms to over 5.54 crore registered voters. Chief Minister D.K. Shivakumar urged every voter to fill, sign and return the form within 30 days, warning that failure to do so could lead to the loss of voting rights. The Chief Minister described voting rights as the right to life.
10: All of you, I request you to see that you retain your voter lists, and if you doesn't have your voter lists on the card, tomorrow you may find difficult to get the benefits from the door. We are going to give the facilities or the guarantees or whatever, the pensions or any program from the government, only if he's a voter of Karnataka and a resident of Karnataka.
9: To facilitate the exercise, the government has set up 49,320 assistance centres across Gram Panchayats and urban wards to help citizens complete the process. The electoral roll revision will cover 5.54 crore voters through 49,320 assistance centres, with 68,123 election officials deployed. The draft electoral roll will be published on August 5th and the final roll on October 7th. Chief Electoral Officer Anbu Kumar clarified that no documents will be collected during the enumeration phase.
11: Supporting documents will be sought only after the draft electoral roll is published on August 5th, and only from voters who receive notices over discrepancies.
12: I request all the voters, please don't give any document till the enumeration phase is completed to the BLO. We will not ask for any document. After draft roll is published, if there is any discrepancy in the details, a notice will be served to the concerned, where we may need to ask for some document for verification purposes.
11: However, the exercise has already run into political resistance. Congress MLA Rizwan Arshad has questioned the feasibility of verifying more than 5.5 crore voters within just 30 days, alleging a lack of transparency and raising concerns over the implementation of the process.
13: If you are not very transparent, how do people trust you? When there is an election commission which is not transparent, when there is an election commission which is completely surrendered to BJP, when there is an election commission who doesn't give a fair hearing, forget about the fair play, then we need to convey to the people that these are the issues.
11: Meanwhile, tensions flared in Bengaluru's Chamarajpet, where Congress and BJP workers clashed over the launch of the SIR exercise. The Congress has alleged that election officials held discussions only with BJP representatives and objected to the absence of all designated booth-level officers. The confrontation briefly disrupted the revision process before officials stepped in to restore order.
14: The Chief Minister D.K. Shivakumar has warned the people, stating that they have to enroll themselves or else they will lose out on the benefits of both central and the state government, including the guarantee schemes. With Tirojan's Madhu Sagaras reporting for India Today, Bengaluru.
2: Nagarjan Dwarkanath is joining us live from Bengaluru with more details on this. Naga, while there have been questions asked by the Karnataka Home Minister on the EC's process, ultimately we are seeing a message from the Congress government to cooperate with the Election Commission that SIR looks like will be largely uncontroversial.
15: At this point of time, Akshita, both BJP and the Congress have accepted SIR in Karnataka and want to take it in a non-confrontational way. Chief Minister yesterday did a press conference and told the media also and told the people that people will have to ensure that they are registered in the voter list and ensure that they cooperate with the Election Commission. If not, they lose the benefit of availing any guarantee schemes in Karnataka. Except for the point that the Cabinet has asked some specific questions from the Election Commission about what is logical discrepancy according to them, if they are deleting the data, and what technology are they using, what AI tools are they using to ensure the names are matched. All these questions are posed by Home Minister of Karnataka, Mr. Priyank Kharge, but largely both Congress and BJP are in sync about having SIR in Karnataka, and now BLOs have started to go house by house, door by door to ensure they get the enumeration form filled, and the BLAs are also of political parties assisting the BLOs to ensure the data is filled. So till June 29th, things might go smoothly because it is just enumeration form and data collection. Post the 29th, when August 5th, when the draft electoral list is published, that's when I think a lot of controversy will happen, and we'll have to wait and see which party feels that their vote bank has been deleted will come to the forefront then.
2: Okay, 2028, by the way, is when Karnataka goes to elections. So you've got a good 2 years before that. But there's no doubt that the politics over SIR, which we've seen in so many other states, could perhaps play out in Karnataka also. Thanks very much, Naga, for getting us all of those details. Slipping into a short break here on Super 6. Coming up on the other side, we'll give you a sense of what the monsoon is looking like in different parts of the country, whether it's your city or others. In some, monsoon has arrived. Some, like in Delhi, we're still waiting.

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Welcome back. The monsoons arrived in most parts of the country. Several cities are experiencing heavy downpour, which has led to waterlogging. Let me get you a sense of what the situation is across the country. Focusing on Mumbai first, in Navi Mumbai's Vashi, there was severe waterlogging that was reported with roads submerged and commuters wading through floodwaters. Navi Mumbai bore the brunt of heavy rainfall as roads went underwater, slowing traffic and disrupting movement of vehicles. Heavy rainfall in Gujarat too. These are the scenes from Navsari district. Severe water logging, rainwater entering homes in several localities. The Andheri subway was submerged. The same story every year, every monsoon of the Andheri subway going underwater. Waterlogging, potholes causing major traffic congestion. Let's give you a sense of what the situation is in different parts of the country. This is Ranchi, which received heavy rainfall, bringing relief from humidity, even as other regions struggle to control the monsoon impact. Monsoon has officially reached Bihar as well. This is in Rohtas, where there is widespread waterlogging. The northeast has been hit hard. A 300-meter iron bridge over the Khemi River in Assam's Dhemaji district was swept away by floodwaters, severely affecting regional connectivity. Uttarakhand's Udham Singh Nagar witnessed severe water logging with floodwater entering homes and a residential school as well. These images are from Surat, where there was water logging. Roads were completely underwater and daily life was disrupted. In Surat, major civic lapses being exposed. A 400-meter road in Mota Varacha has caved in and multiple potholes forming due to alleged poor drainage work.

0: We've seen a weak monsoon in June. July too, expect below normal rainfall is what the Met Department has forecast. What they're suggesting is that it could be likely under 94% of the long period average. July is typically the wettest monsoon months in most states of the country. And yet this time around, the Met Department has said that it's going to be a very weak monsoon. So if people were expecting, particularly farmers were expecting some respite from the heat in June and from a below par monsoon, that's not going to happen. July too, it's going to be a very weak monsoon. And so brace yourself for very little rainfall. And imagine what this will really mean for farmers in parts of Maharashtra. Both maximum and minimum temperatures are expected to stay above normal across most parts of the country. For the coming week, the Met Department has even issued a heat and high humidity advisory. Remember, June ended with a 40% rainfall deficit nationwide. The monsoon was delayed in so many parts of the country. And amid that, July too is going to be a below par monsoon. Many parts of the country yet to be hit by the monsoon. In Delhi, considering every part of the country saw a delay in monsoon hitting, Delhi NCR is expected to receive the monsoon in 2 to 3 days. So a below par monsoon in parts of the country could see the super El Nino. And in Europe, you've been seeing all of the talk of the heat wave, temperatures soaring to record temperatures essentially in parts of Europe. But with that also, a whole lot of videos that you've been seeing doing the rounds on social media. So we decided to bring you a fact check to get you a sense of whether some of these videos you've been seeing are real or not. In a time of AI, a lot of it is untrue. Let me give you some examples. There's been this particular video that I'm sure you've all seen on social media. It spread shock of a melted traffic light. The claim was that this was in Germany, that the heat wave melted a traffic light. Did that happen? Not really. It melted actually due to a car fire. And these images are not even from Germany. It's from Italy. It happened a few days ago, yes, but it was due to a car fire, not the heat wave. So again, don't fall for everything you see on social media. Similarly, another one. There was a claim that a heat wave has melted car tires in Arizona. That is a video there. Again, you must have seen this on social media because it was doing the rounds. This is actually a video that's from 2 years ago. We verified it. We cross-checked it. We found that this has been a video that was going viral 2 years ago. The source of it is unclear, but what we can confirm for you is that it has nothing to do with the heat wave and most definitely not now. Now, another video of a road tarmac melting due to extreme heat. That's the video there where you see someone poking it and it's melted. It's not a new video. This is 3 years old, so it hasn't happened in the current heat wave. Also, we don't know exactly where this video is from, but this video doing the rounds on social media isn't from now. It's not a result of the current heat wave in Europe. So again, a fake video there. Banana peel splits due to extreme heat. This is another one that's been going viral. This is again a 2-year-old video. It hasn't happened now. So again, another false narrative that's been spread with an old video to claim all of this is the impact of the heat wave. Yes, the heat wave is intense. Yes, we're seeing a huge impact on the ground. But don't believe everything you see on social media. All those videos that we just shown you, all fake. None of them have happened as a result of the heat wave in Europe. Trust us to get you the verified real news on what's really happening across the world. I'm slipping into a short break here on Super 6. Coming up on the other side, all the action from the FIFA World Cup. Germany, Netherlands, both out of the competition.
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2: Politics is personal. And in Tamil Nadu, the gloves are well and truly off. What began as a sharp exchange inside the assembly has now snowballed into an all-out political slugfest, with the DMK's first family taking turns to target Chief Minister C. Joseph Vijay. First, DMK Chief M.K. Stalin fired the opening salvo, claiming the TVK government survives only on the crutches of its allies, hinting at repolls in as little as 3 to 6 months. Then came Leader of Opposition Udayanidhi Stalin, who took a swipe at Vijay's leadership, claiming the dignity of the assembly had diminished since the TVK came to power. He followed it up with a theatrical jibe, saying the only spectacle left to witness in the house was the Chief Minister himself breaking into a dance. The attacks didn't just stop on the assembly floor. V. Sabareesan, Stalin's son-in-law and one of the DMK's key strategists, has now entered the fray, sending legal notices to Tamil Nadu Minister Adavarjuna and Nirmal Kumar over allegedly defamatory remarks, demanding an apology, withdrawal of statements and threatening legal action. The roots of this political feud, however, lie in a deeply personal exchange. Vijay took a veiled swipe at Udayanidhi Stalin, invoking their electoral setbacks through a pointed anecdote that carried one unmistakable message. Where is your father?
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0: The FIFA World Cup is no stranger to upsets, but two major football powerhouses getting knocked out of the tournament on one night, that's uncharted territory. Here's how we've seen David beating Goliath twice in one night.
1: It is World Cup.
2: In 1974, Germany and Netherlands contested a FIFA World Cup final.
1: Coolness personified, but Youngblood...
2: 52 years later, both nations got eliminated from the tournament in the round of 32 stage, a resounding fall from grace for the European heavyweights.
3: What a story in the Estadio Monterrey!
4: And from wide, Ritz, and the flick from Havertz!
2: Germany thought they were in with a fighting chance when Kai Havertz cancelled out a wonderful opening goal from Julio Enciso.
4: Number three for Kai Havertz of this World Cup. He'll wait. Here he comes.
2: But their fate went out of their hands in the penalty shootout.
4: From Tarr.
2: The knockout blow came when Jonathan Tarr missed his penalty in sudden death, with Jose Canales then converting to ensure Paraguay eliminated the four-time world champions.
3: Some of them.
2: A forgettable shootout for the Dutch came to an end when Crescencio Samuel missed his spot kick, the third Dutch player to do so.
3: He does it again. Saibari up against Robert.
2: And Ismael Saibari converted his decisive shot to elongate Morocco's dream run.
3: Does repeat itself.
2: Maybe football's powerhouse, but the 2026 tournament is proving that no one, not even the Giants, are infallible.
3: Going for Morocco.
2: Sports Bureau, India Today.
3: The stars of 2022.
0: And that's all we have time for in this edition of Super 6. Thanks very much for tuning in. I'll see you same time tomorrow with all the big stories.

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To the Point, I'm Preeti Chaudhary. Two debates lined up for you. Let's begin with the headlines. Ram Mandir theft probe widens. Sources say Champat Rai was questioned about handling of donations, denies any role in Chanda Chori. CBI manager, five staff members also grilled. Cops seek five-year banking records of accused in trust. Trouble mounts for left leaders in Sabarimala gold loot case. Kerala High Court gives nod to SIT to file fresh criminal cases against two LDF leaders. Case to be filed against ex-Devaswami board chief P.S. Prasad. Prime Minister Modi chairs key meet with top secretaries of union government. Talks being held on reform and Atmanirbharta. Key meet amidst big cabinet reshuffle buzz. Indian military gets new leadership. General Dhiraj Seth is the new army chief. He takes over from General Upendra Dwivedi. Air Marshal Ashutosh Dixit to become the new vice chief of Indian Air Force. Tragic incident comes to light from Mumbai. Tree falls onto a school bus, killing a 10-year-old child. All other kids on board the bus rescued, but four injured children undergoing treatment at a hospital. Apple's upcoming phone, iPhone.

0: Samarth Srivastav joining us for more. Samarth, what more can you add on this?
1: Well, Preeti, I must tell you that it's a big investigation that's going on in Ayodhya currently. And I must tell you that SBI has also come into the game. Yesterday, police interrogated the SBI officers at the Naya Ghat branch of State Bank of India. And they clearly said that they warned the trust about this particular embezzlement thing and even, in a way, requested them to change some staff for that particular purpose. But trust clearly ignored the advice of the State Bank of India, which is a big question mark. Not just that, the trust also interrogated Champat Rai for around 3 to 4 hours. Champat Rai failed to answer every question, but also accepted that whatever has happened must not have happened. He even spoke about Tinnu Yadav in the police questioning. He even said that he had no idea that Tinnu Yadav would be involved in any such kind of mischief related to that particular embezzlement thing in the Ram Temple donation. So that's a big thing coming in, and now we can expect some more investigation in case of Anil Mishra, Govind Giri, and many other names are Gopal Rao, many other names are making the rounds, and more than 60 people will be questioned by the police team, because we are also expecting the SIT team visiting Ayodhya in the next week, and then the final report will be given to Chief Minister Yogi Adityanath regarding this particular thing. So investigation is on top mode right now, and questioning is happening not just in SBI. PNB and many other banks have also been questioned, and some notices also being sent to them, because they want to track the money trail of those accused who are behind the bars, number one, and number two, who are still not behind the bars, but the investigation is moving across their money trail as well. Even the UPI payments are also in the scrutiny of the UP police, whether the transactions have been made, because when we reported on the ground, we have seen a mega complexes, many big bungalows, big cars all around of those people who are earning just 12 to 15,000 per month. So that's a big question mark. That's going to be worst thing in the coming investigation.
0: But Samarth, you know, the constant political rhetoric, and I think it's a question that many who have invested their earnings in what they thought was faith where Ram Mandir is concerned, asking, does the buck stop with the 8 arrests that have been made? Because, or is it just the small fish that has been caught? What about the trust members? Yes, Champat Rai had been questioned, but where do you see the case progressing?
1: I completely agree with you, Preeti. Those who are arrested so far are the small fishes. There's a big nexus out there. I spoke to our senior seer out here in the Ayodhya, who is also a saint in Hanumangadi. He's the head of the Seva Samiti of Ram Janma Bhumi. He spoke to India Today TV and clearly said that it's just the start. You will be seeing more big names, and even Champat Rai is not the complete guiding force. There is someone even bigger than Champat Rai in this particular case. So that's what the seers of Ayodhya clearly commenting, and they are saying this is about the spirituality, this is about the devotion of those devotees of Lord Sri Ram who have invested everything in donations. And what they have been doing is
0: Samarth,
1: very big.
0: Tell me one quick question before I let you go. What is the mood in Ayodhya, where the people of Ayodhya is concerned? Number two, lots of speculation because the trust still insists that donations have increased ever since the scam surfaced. But is the actual truth very different than what the trust would like us to believe?
1: There's a problem in the figures, I guess. When we spoke to some investigators in this particular agency, they have denied these particular claims, because what the court has come just from the branch that is inside the Ram Temple. So they have to make public believe that the amount of money, that the amount of donations have increased, but that's not the clear truth. Obviously, this is not the time or best time to visit the temples. It's summer vacation. It's summers. It's quite hot in Ayodhya, number one. Also, there has been a sense, when I was reporting in Ayodhya, I clearly saw that there was a sense of disappointment as the people, the devotees were upset that their money, their hard-earned money that they made in donations are going in the hands of those who are currently behind the bars, and many big fishes are still on the run, and the names even haven't been surfaced so far. So it's going to be worth seeing whether SIT, the final report of SIT, is going to be worth seeing whether those big names will be in that particular report, or the small fishes will go behind the bars, and yet again some big names will stay outside and roam around freely. Back to you.
0: All right, Samarth, thank you for joining us with the latest updates. All eyes right now where the investigation in Ayodhya is concerned. A lot of political fallout as well. We're going to detail it all for our viewers. Well, the Ram Mandir donation scam has now clearly sparked outrage across the country. Yes, there is politics involved, but it is also a matter of faith, with many devotees now calling it a betrayal of faith that they placed in one of India's most revered temples. The investigation has already led to multiple arrests, but

0: Are these arrests enough? Is it just the small fish that has been caught while the big names completely being shielded? Senior trust functionaries have also come under the scanner, but will there be arrests in the coming future? Here's more.
1: The Ram Mandir donation scam has taken the nation by storm. For crores of devotees, this is not just an alleged theft of money, but a betrayal of faith. As the probe gathers pace, one question dominates the debate. Who are the key players in this alleged scam? The investigation began with 8 arrests. Police say the accused were part of the system that handled and counted donations inside the Ram Mandir. Ram Shankar, alias Tinnu Yadav, a close aide of Champat Rai, allegedly had unrestricted access inside the temple. Avinash Shukla allegedly handled donations. Police claim 5 lakh rupees was recovered from his account. Anukalp Mishra, a close aide of former trustee Anil Mishra, allegedly handled the counting of currency. His relative, Lovekush Mishra, has also been arrested. Police claim rupees 10 lakh was recovered from his home. Temple staffer Manish Kumar Yadav, Karunesh Pandey from the currency counting team, Ramashankar Mishra, who was linked to cash counting, and retired SBI employee Subhash Srivastav, who supervised the counting of currency, are the other accused. But the arrests have only intensified the political battle. The opposition claimed that these were merely the smaller fish, alleging that the real masterminds had been spared. So who are the bigger names under scrutiny? Former Ram Mandir Trust General Secretary Champat Rai has been questioned by the SIT and later stepped down on ethical grounds. Former trustee Anil Mishra, who played a key administrative role in the temple, also resigned on ethical grounds and remains under the scanner. Senior trust functionary Gopal Rao has also been questioned because of his access to the temple and its donation management system. The investigation is still unfolding. Whether more names emerge or the probe ends with the 8 arrested accused remains to be seen. But with the crucial state elections approaching, all eyes are on whether the controversy grows bigger, giving the opposition fresh ammunition and creating a political challenge for the BJP. Bureau Report, India Today.
0: All right, because in the midst of it, while it is a matter of faith, especially where the devotees are concerned who've invested their hard-earned money in what they thought was pledging their faith to a temple that they finally saw being made, there is politics as well. Political war has now escalated over Ram Mandir donation scam. TMC General Secretary Abhishek Banerjee rains fire on BJP. Abhishek Banerjee has said a party that rose to power by fanning religious hatred and exploiting faith for political gain now stands accused of misappropriating donations meant for the Ram Mandir. Can there be a greater betrayal of the very faith it claims to protect? All of this, viewers, will also be taken into consideration that Abhishek Banerjee is now fighting an uphill battle, especially with the kind of cases against him with the ED and the CBI. And him now attacking the Bharatiya Janata Party, practically calling what he thinks is fake faith where the BJP is concerned. Listen in to Abhishek Banerjee. All right, we're going to try and cut across that reaction coming in from Abhishek Banerjee. He spoke just a short while ago, where once again all opposition parties have galvanized under the banner of attacking the Bharatiya Janata Party and the Ram Mandir Trust on what they deem is, after the scam, a complete exploitation of the faith and the belief of the people that invested their hard-earned money and their emotions and devotion in the temple. I want to cut across to our debate this evening. Joining me this evening, Dr. Nishant Anand, National Spokesperson, Congress, Dr. Ajay Alok, National Spokesperson, BJP, Advocate Amitosh Parikh, National Spokesperson, VHP, Pradeep Bhati, National Spokesperson, Samajwadi Party. I'd like to begin with Dr. Ajay Alok, National Spokesperson of the BJP. Dr. Alok, for someone who I have had on my show multiple times, and rightly so, has claimed that it was his party that led to the formation, the building of a long-standing dream where the Ram Mandir is concerned. Dr. Alok, today, I think there would be a little matter of shame and disgust in how things have really panned out, because there were so many people who invested faith, emotion, devotion in that temple. Why is it that the BJP is stopping short of asking for a CBI investigation? Why are you you know, the BJP asked for a CBI investigation where Sabarimala's was concerned. Why not a CBI investigation here, Dr. Ajay Alok?
2: Well, you also know that BJP is ruling in UP. BJP is ruling at the center. So the investigation to be done by SIT or the UP police or by the CBI, the results are going to be the same. No culprits are going to be left behind. No stone
0: Can I
2: unturned.
0: Hold your counter, sir? And you do know I'd never interrupt you, but I will pose this question again. Because if you remember, sir, in Bengal, Bengal was election bound. The RG Corps incident happened. And I remember you being on my show. And you said, we do not believe that there will be justice that will be delivered by the CID. We want the case to go to a CBI. So everyone outside needs to understand that it's a free and fair investigation. Why shouldn't the same rules apply to a BJP-run state in Ayodhya, where people, Hindus across the country, have invested faith and devotion? Why not a CBI? Do you not believe that the CBI will bring justice in this case while you demanded a CBI in other opposition-ruled states, sir? Sorry for interrupting. Please go ahead.
2: No problem, baby. Other opposition-ruled state, we demanded CBI inquiry because we had no faith in the other ruled administration state. In this case, Even if you talk of the opposition, even if this probe goes to CBI, they will say it doesn't make any difference. Both are being run by Yogi and Modi. So it doesn't make any difference. But let me tell you what are the consequences. What will be the consequences if you're thinking of opposition? We are unfolding the ties. The money trail is being traced. No person, I repeat again, no person will be left, no stone unturned. Every recovery shall be made and whatever they call big fish, buddy machli, buddy machli. If at all, any machli is there, forget buddy or choti, everyone is going to be in the trap. And I'm again telling you, the whole last seven generation will pay for this thing, whosoever the culprit is. I am myself being a devout Hindu, I am also aghast and I am ashamed of what has happened with the Ram Mandir Trust, who were looking after the organization of the temple affairs. And this is a really a matter of concern for us, for all of us, and we are not going to be a step behind, rather we'll be a step ahead. And especially politically, if you say, I mean, it does make sense, doesn't it, Preeti? Like just before UP election, this thing has happened. Just imagine, how will we go and face the people if we don't act? We have to act, and we have been acting like this for the last 12 years, whether it is central government or for the last 9 years, whether it is UP. We have not left any stone unturned in catching up any culprit.
0: Okay, sir, your time is up. Dr. Alok, your time is up, and I'm going to try and circle back to you on the same question, sir. Because what you say is, because we didn't have trust in that government, but we have trust in this government. Because this is our government. You do understand, Dr. Alok, that it sounds hollow to the people who are today flummoxed at the expanse of this scam and as it's unfolding. Because then it would look like that you're dithering from a CBI probe where you should have no fault if in admitting that, yes, open it out to the CBI. We asked for a CBI in every other state. Do a CBI inquiry now. Why defaulting on that, sir? That's a big question, and I will circle back to you on the same account. I want to cut across right now first to the Congress spokesperson, and we'll cut across to the Samajwadi Party spokesperson as well. But let's begin with Pradeep Bharti, Samajwadi Party. Mr. Bharti, there is a scam that is unfolding. There have been 8 arrests. Nobody is saying that this is completion. This is how investigations unfold. One by one, investigation reference points are reaching fruition. 8 arrests. Champat Rai has been questioned. Why disbelief? Why do you think that it's only the small fish? What if there are other big names that will unfold and will be arrested later? Give time for the investigation.
3: Thank you, Preeti, and good evening to all. Look, Preeti, new revelations emerging daily and exposing BJP and associates, close associates. It is now clear that the entire conflict was merely a money-making scheme for BJP and associates. There is no real connection to religion. While most of the people already suspected this, the truth has finally come out in open. Investigation is a sham. How can an accused investigator and the judge be the exact the same entity? Who will investigate the investigator? Can there be any fair investigation when the accused this investigator and the authority supervise the investigation, all part of the same structure of Ram Mandir Trust to BJP state government and the center government, proving that the conflict was driven purely for the greed rather than a genuine religious conviction. What majority already knew, but most of the people in the denial have also realized that what we were saying was right. As per the BJP SOP, no new scheme will be rolled out. All will be metal will be settled through the quid pro quo, and the scapegoats were already in place and shield top leadership from Lucknow to Nagpur to Delhi. So Ram Mandir temple appeared to be the internal infighting and distribution of spoils of the theft and the decoy happened in the Ram Mandir temple. The suspects, a smaller share might have reached to the Delhi or Nagpur. Hence, this fight has broke out at large. It's the tip of the iceberg. I'm saying it again. And now the Ram Mandir ji, Ramji's temple loot has been a big game of plunder and robbery, and theft has happened in the votes, and ultimately it leads to the dacoity in the Ram Mandir temple. The BJP has only two things. One is lying, another is stealing. Until they are caught, they claim to be a Raja Harishchand's successor and chowkidar for Hindu religion.
0: So your time is up, but give them time. Eight arrests have been made. The scam has just come to light, though I would go back to the BJP spokesperson in a short while, because it does seem that not just the SBI had sounded the trust board way in advance before the scam surfaced as well. There was an independent audit firm that practically told them that everything was wrong, where the trust and calibrations of donation was being in the manner in which it was taking place was all wrong, yet no action was taken. So I am going to ask that question. And, you know, the BJP spokesperson, Dr. Ajay Alok, coming back to you on that, but I want to bring in the VHP spokesperson, Advocate Amitosh Parikh. Mr. Parikh, I will ask you one question, which I think many people today who are looking at the BJP, the VHP, the Trust and the Ram Mandir will ask. Till the time this investigation is done, why not the Trust be disbanded, all members being temporarily suspended, and you can reinstall them and reinstate them if they are not guilty? Sir, you're on silent. Your mode is on silent.
4: Thank you so much, Preeti. Thank you so much, Preeti. First, we need to understand who are putting questions on whom. What accountability and credentials do they have? What role and cooperation do they have in Ram Mandir? I believe when we talk about all these questions, we have only one answer. The politics which plays a pivotal role in dismantling, defaming Sanatan and Ram Janmabhoomi.
0: One second, I'm going to hold your counter, sir. And the reason, like I said, I rarely ever do that. But allow me to ask you a question. Are you actually saying the 15 trustees who are part of the trust, 15 in all, of the Ram Mandir, are all not guilty above board, and it was only the driver or the eight who have been arrested, only they are guilty and responsible? That all these 15 are completely clean, and you're saying that before an investigation has been conducted? Because, as you say, this is a slur on Sanatan.
4: Preeti,
0: are you denying that there was a scam that has taken place?
4: If you allow me to speak, I will respond.
0: All your time, sir.
4: Thank you so much, with all due respect. Are you accused in any of the case, Preeti? Or am I accused in any of the case? Or any one of your panelists is accused in any of the case? Why there is the simple law of the land?
0: Sir, are you and I a member of the trust?
4: If there is an FIR coming on a very bigger picture, please understand the law, because you have mentioned my name as an advocate, Amitosh Parikh. I don't want to go on emotions, ideologies, and I don't want to go on allegations. I want to give a
0: but
4: clear
0: you just
4: picture.
0: Did where you said Sanatan Dharma. The minute you got that in, that is emotion. That is devotion.
4: Preeti, I am not able to speak.
0: Sir, I'm sorry. Actually, you are right. I interrupted you. Go ahead.
4: Thank you so much. Coming on a very simple ground, Preeti, the FIR specifies, mentions eight with others has to mention. If found into investigation. The investigation is still not completed. Investigation is pending. Questions being asked. Evidence being collected. Recovery being done. End of the day, if anyone comes under the purview of law, being an accused, alleged, conspired, or being a part and parcel of any activity which is connected to the donation theft, will be considered as an accused. The trial will be conducted. Penalty will be done. Law will prevail. And everything will be done as per the law. Now, the first question which appears here, Preeti, Those who are asking and questioning SIT have not challenged the constitution of the SIT to the court. If they have any question subject to the legality of SIT, whether FIR has been mentioned or not, SIT has been constituted before the FIR, they could have approached to the court because this is a fundamental violation of the law as per they allege. If there is any question subject to the investigation, they could have approached to the SIT, they could approach to the court, they could have approached to the investigating authority. Nobody done. So I believe till the investigation is pending, Preeti, we should wait for the investigation. FIR is being done. 8 people being accused were taken name. They have been taken into custody. Arrest has been made.
0: Advocate Parikh, your time is up. Okay, but you know what? I'm going to ask our producers to allow me about a 30-second freewheeling conversation with Mr. Parikh. Mr. Parikh, you're an advocate, right? Correct?
4: Yeah, please.
0: Correct me if I'm wrong.
4: Yeah, absolutely right.
0: You're an advocate. Do you have trust in the SBI? Do you believe an SBI is an institution that we all must put our faith and trust in?
4: Look,
0: yes
4: what
0: or no?
4: I'm asking
0: you a question, sir. Do you have faith and trust in the SBI?
4: No, what my legal principality and trust has to do with it? If there is anything...
0: It's a question. Forget about being an advocate. As a citizen of this country, do you have trust in the SBI?
4: Yes, definitely.
0: Do you trust the SBI or not?
4: Yes, we have.
0: Okay, if you have trust in the SBI, allow me to ask you this question.
4: Yes, please.
0: The
4: yes,
0: SBI please. Had reportedly flagged suspected irregularities in the Ram Mandir donation counting system months before the scam surfaced. While the trust's audit firm in November 2020 report recommended framing standard operating procedures for transaction, data management, staff and other resources to fix responsibility and accountability to what was apparent bungling in terms of money and donations. Given these repeated warnings over the years, the trust did not act on it.
4: Preeti, do you have an official report in your hand? Are you referring from an official report? My major question.
0: Yes, sir. The SBI did.
4: So, show me.
0: The SBI did. There was an audit that did take place.
4: The trust was. Show me the official report, Preeti, because let me tell you from where you
0: sir,
4: are.
0: Sir, you know, I don't know what an official report means. Like I said, if you believe the SBI.
4: Ma'am, that's what I
0: the
4: was
0: SBI
4: saying.
0: The SBI, much stop before. Sir, when it's in public domain, it's not a fight. It's a public domain, it's not an argument. Okay, so either you believe the SBI or you believe the trust. Clearly, you believe the trust, and that's okay. I want to dip into news break coming in right now. Donations made to the Ram Mandir Trust have fallen sharply. So one thing is clear. That despite what many believe, like the gentleman on the television screen right now, that the Ram Mandir Trust is above board, the trust in the trust has fallen. And why has the trust in the trust fallen? Because clearly there has been sharp bungling in the donations that were made earlier. The latest is donations made to Ram Mandir Trust have fallen sharply. Donations made to Ram Mandir Trust have fallen and declined. And I'll give you a percentage by 50%. From April 2025 to February 2026, the figure includes contributions from donations counters, donation boxes, online transfers and FCRA-linked inflow. Investigators are now looking into whether the decline is purely due to reduced pilgrim inflow or if systematic issues such as misreporting, diversions or theft-related irregularities could be a factor. Well, we leave it at that. There has been a 50% decline in donations where Ram Mandir is concerned, especially at the back of the scam that has now surfaced. Cutting across to Dr. Nishant Anand, National Spokesperson, Congress. Dr. Anand, one very clear, simple question. Why politicize something which is grave? There is a scam, clearly, financial bungling that has taken place. But it does seem that a lot of your MPs and your MLAs in Uttar Pradesh wanted to visit the temple, make it a political issue. Sit back, see if justice is being delivered, if the investigation is being carried out in a fashion, and then politically react to it. Right now, it seems you're trying to milk a controversy.
5: Hi, good evening to everybody. See, first, I will make clear that devotees' money is not a political issue. It is a matter of faith, trust, and accountability. Now, the Congress party is saying the biggest question today is that BJP took votes in the name of Lord Ram. And now questions are being raised about donations and offering made by Ram devotees. And who will answer the devotees? Chanda chori, chadava chori. And Ram Mandir is not just a structure. It represents the faith, emotions and devotion of crores of people across the country. If you know that people from villages, poor families, ordinary households donated with complete
0: holding your counter, sir.
5: Faith.
0: Once again, I agree with all of that you're saying, and I'm sure every panelist will agree that, yes, it's about devotion, it's about faith. Then why bring politics into it? Wait till the investigation is carried out. If you want to protest, protest otherwise. But there was seemingly a sense of all your leaders wanting to go to the Ram Mandir. Why?
5: See, the SIT report is not yet public. Point number two, the people who have been named in the FIR, eight people, are the ones who were doing the driving or just moving the cash from one place to another. The question here is, why? The faith deserves transparency and accountability, which we cannot expect from the BJP. The person who led the foundation stone ceremony, the inauguration, Pran Pratishtha Mandir, was Prime Minister Narendra Modi. The Sri Ram Janmabhoomi Tirth Trust was announced by the Modi government in 2022. If the government takes credit for creating and managing such a historic institution, we are saying they should take the accountability also. If we talk about Champat Rai Bansal, was one of the most influential figures in the trust. And when Mahipal and others raised concern regarding alleged irregularities in CBI also, nothing has been done. Where has the donation money gone? Why should anyone be allowed to walk away without accountability? An impartial investigation in an FIR should take place and against everyone who is found responsible. They should not be allowed to resign and leave. Why has the SIT report not been made public? Why only 80 lakh has been recovered? Where is the remaining amount? If allegations are being made about repeated thefts in a short period, what happened over the years? Why was the CCTV footage not properly preserved? Where do the lengths of this entire matter lead to? And last question,
0: Mr. Anand, your time is up. Save the time for the next intervention in your question. I want to bring in Dr. Alok back into this conversation from the Bharatiya Janata Party. These are plausible questions, Dr. Alok. Number one, certain leaders of the Congress are under house arrest. Okay, now that could be for whatever reasons that the UP government deems fit, but everyone is allowed to protest. One can call it in bad taste. One can question that they're trying to politically milk a situation, but they're allowed to do so and they're in house arrest. But the larger questions, which have been posed, CCTV footage of 45 days have been deleted. Why has the CCTV footage been deleted, number one? Number two, why is it that the SIT report hasn't been made public? Number three, why is it that the embezzled amount is only restricted to the 80 lakh? What about the rest, if there is rest at all? And number four, why does the trust continue to function when there is no trust in that trust anymore? Why hasn't it been disbanded? Why isn't every 15 member of that trust been suspended until investigation? And they can be reinstated later if they are devoid of guilt.
2: Priti, let me start with by looking at what SP spokesperson and Congress spokesperson has said. The very first question you answered to me, that why the case is not being referred to CBI. See, both of them in their statement never mentioned of CBI, that this case should be handed over to CBI. So that answers my question quite aptly, what I answered you in the previous one. Now let us come on to the second part of your all questions. First of all, I am not a part of Ram Janmabhoomi Trust, which was supposed to function the trust properly. All these questions were raised by the trust people only from where the government formed the SIT, and SIT made some preliminary investigations. Based on those facts, FIR were lodged and arrests were being made. Number three, when the investigation process is on, what needs to be done, what not needs to be done, it's not decided by the BJP or anyone. It has to be decided by the concerned state government and the authorities, and I think they are competent enough to take the decision. Number four, you have to make a demonstration in Ayodhya in front of whom? Ram Janmabhoomi Trust? In the temple? What for? You have a complaint against temple functioning, you go and make a complaint to the DM. You go and make a complaint to the DGP. Why go to your Ram temple? Just to create anarchy? Just to create confusion? And that's why administration took a proper step. And anyway, a person who lives in delirium all the time, like their state president, who just roam around in the streets of Kashi saying that I'm MP, I have won the election. So the person with delirium should not be taken seriously. Come on.
0: Okay, sir, you know, I'm going to, once again, you say none of them, the other political representatives from the BJP and Samajwadi Party, which is your opposition, have asked for a CBI. What about the lakhs of devotees who've put their hard-earned money there? They're asking for a CBI. They want a white paper. They want an SIT report to be made public. They're asking, why did you, why was 45 days of CCTV footage removed? Why is the amount only 80 lakhs? What if it's more? Why not hand it to the CBI?
2: That is the question. That is the question. What investigators are asking from the trust people? Why do you think the 3 hours ruling for Mr. Sampath?
0: Because the devotees don't believe it. Because the devotees will not believe it, sir.
2: I personally
0: because they want everyone. They want an external agency to investigate what happened to their money, their faith and devotion. Why differ from it?
2: I am not differing. Neither the state government is differing. No one is differing.
0: Hand it over to the CBI. That's something you ask for every time. Hand it over to the CBI.
2: There is a difference between others and us. When I say there is a Yogi and Modi
0: government, that's the problem.
2: I say with the clarity.
0: What is good for the gander is good for the goose. You cannot be above board. You cannot be above board. Caesar's wife cannot be above suspicion, sir. Anyway, I'm going to come back to you. Sir, that is every devotee today. If it's clean, it's clean. Why dither? Hand it over to the CBI.
2: Neither we are God, neither we are above Caesar's wife. We are a mere human. And we
0: exactly, sir. So therefore, you should be open to investigation.
2: If for that matter, even your channel or any individual feels that no, state government inquiry is not enough, we need a CBI inquiry. Please demand from the state government.
0: Sir, it's not the channel. The channel cannot. Dr. Alok, that's the problem. The channel cannot demand it. But for somebody
2: who, we'll happily give it up.
0: But as a journalist, sir. But as a journalist. But sir, as a journalist who somewhere down the line taps into public emotion, I would think, and as a politician, you're a politician, you will understand. Everyone wants a white paper. They want it to be made clear on exactly what happened. So have multiple agencies investigate it. Why differ from a CBI probe? That's okay. I'm going to cut across to our other guests. 1 minute each to all our guests. Let's cut. Let's begin with Dr. Nishant Anand. Go ahead, sir. 1 minute. That's all you have.
5: See, the Ram Trust temple cell was created by BJP. A political party creating such a structure raises questions about political influence over religious institutions. Our concern is simple. Are temples and trusts being brought under political control? Are donations and offering being used for purposes other than the devotees intended? So BJP gave the slogan, bring those who brought Ram to power. But today the question is those who use the name of Lord Ram for political benefit must also answer when the faith of Ram devotees is questioned. Questions have also been raised regarding earlier fund collections connected with Sri Ram Janmabhoomi. 2 crore rupees land was sold for 18, 19 crores and it was all over in the media. Questions have been raised about donations collected from devotees in India and abroad and their proper accounting. Till today, people have not received 5-year-old silver coins they have given. As I said, the land parcel, Prasad scam of 4 crore rupees is in the media.
0: Okay, Mr. Anand, your time is up, but let's just restrict ourselves on the facts that we have right now to work with. And let's not get into rhetoric. The facts are limited to this particular case of embezzlement of donations at the Ram Mandir. Limit yourself to that, at least where this discussion is concerned. Advocate Pari, go ahead, sir. Your 1 minute starts now. Make your point.
4: Thank you so much, Priti. I believe and I'm gobsmacked. I'm speechless when I see a mere allegation sound so officious without having any proof or report being public right now. So I believe SIT and I appeal to SIT, I appeal to state government to kindly provide us someone and to issue a notice to all those people who have any information which may help in investigation because they have every information which is insider or outsider. Second off thing, the SIT report is still public, it's not public, it's still under investigation, it's sub judice, therefore it's not public. Third of all, the FIR plays a very important role which leads to the investigation to the crime. I believe we should not make anything official until it's official. Despite of talking of the Indian Express report, where it's written that the audit reports and SBI report is not public till date, we are making it sound very official. I believe this misguidance to the people and it's hampered the investigation agencies as well. Thank you. I don't need 11 seconds.
0: What stops you from making it public? The SIT report. What stops the trust to make the SIT report or the SIT to make the report public? What stops it?
4: If any matter is it a final...
0: Do you not think people deserve to know?
4: Answer me.
0: Do you not think people deserve to know what stops the SIT to make the report public? There are people who have invested faith, money, devotion...
4: Is it more final? Priti, is it more final?
0: Is it the privy of 15 trustee members who will decide to function as they wish to? Nobody is the custodian of faith in this country, sir.
4: Stop questioning.
0: Please understand that.
4: All right, that's the time. Stop giving unofficial data. Stop defaming
0: Hindu. Make it official. Make it official. These are reports. Corroborate them.
4: Report I asked, Priti,
0: make it official. The SIT report, make it official. All right,
4: one
0: of those, you know, sir, that's the question that every devotee is going to ask you. You cannot be above board. Trustees cannot be above board. Make it official.
4: Stop making anything sound official when it's not.
0: Make it official. What's stopping you? Why are you so scared then? Make it official.
4: You made it sound official. You said it's an official report.
0: Sir, I am reporting on the SBI. Okay, 1 second.
4: Thank you so much.
0: Fine. Okay, Dr. Alok, you have 10 seconds, sir. Make your point.
2: We will make it official when SIT completes its investigation. During investigation, a report cannot be made official, Preeti. Why
0: CBI. Sir, let's start the CBI investigation then. Something that you had asked for when you were on my show. Let's have a CBI investigation. The fact is, sir, you know, Dr. Alok, you're a man of sound judgment. And you and I both, okay, let's leave it at that. Thank you, all three of you, for joining us. We are going to get into a quick break. On the other side of that break, a horror story coming out of Jaipur's SMS hospital, where families of patients alleged that bureaucracy has become the biggest obstacle for survival. As their files remain locked in a room, they cannot get a kidney transplant. And let me tell you one fact. There are only 6 in-panel nephrologists where government hospitals in Rajasthan are concerned. Just 6 for the entire state.

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9: I promise to stick to the economic questions, but being a journalist, I have to ask you this. The Ukrainian President Volodymyr Zelensky wrote an open letter. 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

0: someone who's so enamored or and is entrenched in love stories, what is your idea of love? What is a perfect love story for you, Imtiaz?
1: I have no idea. If I had any idea, I wouldn't be making stories in which this love stories would be popping up at all times. I feel that it's the lack of clarity that leads me into this kind of cinema.
0: Are you still looking for love?
1: Everyone is looking for love, but not in the most obvious ways.
0: Hmm. You're finding perhaps there is a variety that you can have.
1: Not variety in the sense of many partners.
0: No.
1: Variety in the sense
0: in
1: of...
0: In different aspects.
1: And also... I feel that a love story connects you with your own self. I feel ultimately the story is with the relationship with your own self. And you know, I have this thing to say that a person who has a love relationship, if he has another relationship, he perhaps behaves in the same way in that relationship also. A passionate lover is always a passionate lover in every relationship of theirs. Why is that so? It's perhaps something of their own desire that they want and they express whenever they feel that they have an opportunity or an object of love.

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1: From centuries of wisdom and from nature's lab, this is Hexa Organics, honest herbal heritage.

0: the spotlight is now firmly on one of the accused, Lovkush Mishra. India Today has learned that he and his wife purchased a property worth nearly 9 lakh rupees, allegedly using money siphoned off from Ram Mandir donations.
1: Ram Mandir donation theft accused Lovkush Mishra, who was salaried of 12 to 15,000 per month, got a valuable property in Ayodhya. 8,80,000. This is the documented value which has been declared by the government documents on March 2026. This land is registered on the name of Lovkush Mishra's wife, Supriya Mishra.
0: But an even bigger question is now surfacing. Did the Ram Mandir Trust know about the alleged theft well before it became public and chose to remain silent? According to sources, certain members of the temple management became aware of the alleged theft on the 4th of June. A day later, on the 5th of June, trust representatives accompanied by police officials searched the house of accused Avinash Shukla, where nearly 58 lakh rupees was allegedly recovered. This was all done on Champat Rai's instructions. Between June 5th and June 8th, the remaining amount was allegedly returned by the accused through bank transfers. Yet it was only on June 7th that allegations of the donation theft entered the public domain. What raises even more questions is that the FIR was registered only on the 25th of June, almost 3 weeks after the trust allegedly first became aware of the theft. Champat Rai, who stepped down as General Secretary of the Ram Mandir Trust after the controversy escalated, was questioned by the police today. But given that Champat Rai also serves as the Vice President of the VHP, the spotlight is also on the Hindu outfit, which finds itself on the defensive after initially having demanded that an FIR be filed in the case.

Good evening. You're watching India First. I'm Gaurav Sawant. Who stole the trust of the devotees at the Divya Bhavya Navya Ram Mandir? Police have now questioned even the general secretary of the trust, Champat Rai. He's given some details. We'll talk about that in greater detail. We'll also talk about Pakistan ministers and their impotent rants against India on the Indus Waters Treaty being held in abeyance. They're threatening India with war. And repeatedly, we'll ask that question, why and why now? Is it because trouble internally is mounting? Whether it's within Pakistan's Punjab province, in Khyber Pakhtunkhwa, in Balochistan, and also now across the Durand line with Afghanistan. We'll talk about that at 8:30 tonight. But before that, I have breaking news coming in from the Pune murder investigations. The latest information that's just coming in. Police probing the Ketan Agrawal murder have found that Ketan Agrawal, the victim, he was suspicious. He initially did suspect that something wasn't adding up about his fiancée and her friends. He, in fact, raised these questions with his family. And it was a very rich family. He'd asked them to carry out a personal check, carry out a check on the fiancé and the family. However, such was his faith in the relationship that despite an attempt being made on his life once, he went back to Lohagarh. And that's the big question. Why, if he initially suspected his fiancée that she was seeing someone else or had another friend that he wasn't very comfortable about, he wanted a detailed background check to be done before fixing the marriage, why did he go back? Now, Ketan, apparently, according to police investigations, he was allegedly pushed to his death from that cliff at Lohagarh Fort on the 18th of June. Police suspect this was a conspiracy by his fiancée, Sia Goel, and her friend, Chetan Chaudhary. Police claim he is the partner in crime and more than just a partner in crime. A police official now says that Ketan's father, Vishal Agrawal, has mentioned to the police that the son was increasingly voicing concerns about Sia's reported proximity, alleged closeness to co-accused in this case, Chetan Chaudhary, saying she often mentioned his name in their conversations and he wanted to know more about Chetan Chaudhary and why Sia repeatedly mentioned his name. Now, police say Goel had earlier sabotaged a pre-wedding plan. That was the information that they've been able to gather. A pre-wedding trip to Bali, Indonesia. This was supposed to be a photo shoot. The police said on the 14th of June, Sia and Ketan had gone to the same spot at the Lohagarh Fort from where he was subsequently, 4 days later, pushed to his death. But even on that day, she had apparently tried to push him off the cliff, but he managed to hold on to some branches of a tree. And he asked her, why did you push me? She said it was a false alarm, something about a snake that appeared and she panicked and she tried to save him from a snake. Ketan said, according to the police, he apparently told his family that there was something in the back of his head which he felt wasn't adding up. But he didn't say it in as many words. His family had reassured him that there was probably nothing to worry about because their relatives and friends had reassured them that the girl came from a very good family and would be a very good.

0: Agarwal. Then she made an excuse that she was trying to save him from a snake. That also raised suspicion in minds of Ketan Agarwal. Ketan Agarwal repeatedly, after the cancellation of Bali trip, had asked his family whether they had conducted a proper background check on Sia Goyal, because whenever he called her, her phone was busy. During conversations, she would make references of Chaudhary while talking to Ketan Agarwal repeatedly. Also, after the 14th June incident, when Sia Goyal had pushed Ketan Agarwal and made an excuse that she'd seen a snake, that day also, after coming back from Lohgarh, Ketan Agarwal had spoken to his father and again asked him that had the family done a proper background check, because he felt suspicious of Sia Goyal's intentions or Sia Goyal's behavior. After that, 18th of June, again,
1: Why did he go back if he suspected her? If there were multiple red flags and you've listed them out, why did he go back to the fort with her then?
0: Well, Gaurav, the parents assured Ketan Agarwal that they had done a background check. They knew Sia Goyal's family. In fact, they were related to them. And the match had been brought to them by a very close relative who knew Sia Goyal's family closely. And that is what was assured to Ketan Agarwal by his parents, by his father, Vishal Agarwal. And that is what Vishal Agarwal has told the police as well. That okay. Ketan Agarwal raised doubts. Ketan Agarwal had suspicion on Sia Goyal's behavior, on her proximity. Her phone was constantly busy. And now the CDR, which has been investigated, the call detail records, which have been investigated by the Lonavala police, by the Pune police, brings to light that hundreds and hundreds of hours of conversation she had had with Chetan Chaudhary. She was constantly in touch with Chetan Chaudhary. In fact, she had met Chetan Chaudhary a day prior to 18th of June, on 17th of June, at a cafe in Pune, which is said to be the place where they again planned how Ketan Agarwal will be executed or will be terminated.
1: Shocking details. Keep tracking that story. I will come back to you for more. Devesh, for the moment, many thanks. If only a detailed background check had been done, and if only Ketan had actually believed some of his suspicions and acted upon them. But we will track that story closely. I now want to shift focus to our top story. The Uttar Pradesh police today questioned the general secretary, or the former general secretary, of the Sri Ram Janmabhoomi Trust for nearly 3 hours. Champat Rai was questioned for nearly 3 hours. He was questioned about the functioning of the trust, the handling of the donations that came in, the administrative decisions that he took or didn't take. Champat Rai, of course, he denied any wrongdoing. But when several questions were put to him and they remained unanswered during interrogation, he was asked, why is it that a police complaint wasn't made? Because Champat Rai apparently claims that he's the one who found out something was amiss. He's the one who carried out an investigation or ordered an investigation. Some amount of money was recovered. But when some amount of money was recovered, why wasn't a police investigation ordered immediately? Why weren't the suspects not terminated and handed over to the police immediately? Because the biggest question, this isn't his private money. This isn't his private organization. This is trust of crores and crores of devotees across the world who had given money for the Sri Ram Janmabhoomi not to be pilfered, just because Champat Rai and others looked the other way or were not aware. We get you more in this report.
2: Probe into the embezzlement of devotees' donations at the Ram Mandir has taken a major turn. The ambit of the probe is extended from the temple premises to the banking system involved. Ram Temple Trust General Secretary Champat Rai, who resigned from his position on moral grounds, was grilled by the police for 3 hours. India Today has accessed exclusive information about the line of questioning. The former office bearer of the trust was questioned about functioning of the trust and the management of the donations received. Champat Rai denied any wrongdoing. However, he admitted that employment was given to needy people in the trust. Champat Rai was even unable to answer some questions asked by the police.

0: The SIT has flagged serious violations of the standard operating procedures and the MOU with the State Bank of India. Key lapses include lack of a joint presence during counting, no monthly rotation of officials, absence of proper searches, and failure to maintain separate records for each donation box.
1: The SBI Nayaghat branch has become a focal point in this particular investigation as police spent 4 long hours at this particular SBI branch of Ayodhya. From where we are currently reporting, you can clearly see the visuals of the SBI Bank Nayaghat branch out here, where police teams came here and spent around 4 hours. They did questioning of the SBI members, SBI officials, and also looked after the bank details of those accused who are behind the bars.
0: Investigators are now focusing on the assets and lifestyle of the accused. Ayodhya police have sought 5 years of banking records from 7 banks. A delegation led by UP Congress Chief Ajay Rai was set to visit the Ram Temple, but the 9-member Congress delegation was detained in hotels and stopped from darshan.
2: ये मैं आचार्य नरेंद्र विश्वविद्यालय के गेस्ट हाउस में हूँ और ये गेस्ट हाउस में मुझे इसमें अकेले बंद करके रखा हुआ है. आप देख सकते हैं कि ये पूरा का पूरा इधर हम ये दरवाजा सामने ये दरवाजा है इसको भी 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
0: Even though devotees continue to offer donations with full faith, this case has raised serious questions about transparency and accountability in the management of those offerings. With Samad Srivastav in Ayodhya, Bureau Report, India Today.
6: Two temple trusts and two investigations and two scams. The probe into the Sabarimala gold theft is now picking pace once again. The special investigation team had submitted its interim report before the Kerala High Court. It stated that gathering material evidence is linking it to two senior LDF leaders apparently involved, allegedly involved in the gold ornament theft at the temple. Former Devaswam board president P.S. Prasanth and former member A. Ajit Kumar. Now, they've been named by this probe team along with several others, including the executive officials and contractors. In its order, the Kerala High Court noted that SIT's findings that the accused conspired to remove the original gold cladding from the Dwarpalika idols and replace it with a thin layer of gold plating and misappropriation of remaining gold. Prima facie. So BJP, it's now ratcheting up pressure on the UDF government to deliver justice in this case and act against the accused. There are some who are calling for an independent investigation. We get you more in this report.
7: A temple linked to the faith of millions and a theft that attacked the faith of devotees. The Sabarimala temple, which has been in the spotlight over the gold theft, is once again back in the spotlight. The SIT has submitted an interim report before the Kerala High Court, claiming it has gathered material linking two former senior Travancore Devaswam board officials to the alleged conspiracy. Former Devaswam President P.S. Prashant and former board member A.R.G. Kumar have now been named by the SIT. In its order, the Keralam High Court noted the SIT's findings that the accused conspired to remove the original gold cladding from the Dwarpalika idols, replace it with a thin layer of gold plating and misappropriate the remaining gold. The SIT further informed the court that its investigation into the alleged gold misappropriation from the temple door frames is complete. The CPIM, which is receiving flak due to its leader's alleged role in the theft, says it will wait for the SIT's findings before it comments on it.
8: The left government had not intervened in the investigation process of the SIT. SIT has constituted by the Honorable High Court of Kerala, and all investigation report was submitted before the High Court. At this time, it's not a point of time to discuss all these things. We will wait what are the findings of the SIT, then we can comment on that.
7: The BJP meanwhile slammed the Satheesan government and warned that if the government doesn't act, the Saffron Party will launch an agitation. CM Satheesan had previously promised action in the matter. About 2,500 kilometers away from Sabarimala is Ayodhya, the birthplace of Lord Ram and home of the Ram Temple, which too is marred by a similar case of corruption and loot. These temples are not mere shrines, but symbols of faith. With the faith of millions attached to them, and such cases of loot are nothing but insult to that faith. With Shibi Mol KG, Bureau Report, India Today.
6: So the Uttar Pradesh police have recorded the statement of former Sri Ram Janmabhoomi Tirth Kshetra Trust General Secretary Champat Rai. He was questioned for close to 3 hours. He is reported to have told the police he initiated investigations, recovered close to 80 lakh rupees. But the big question is, why was an FIR not registered? Why were the suspects not handed over to the police? Why were they not arrested? Why was a detailed investigation not ordered when even State Bank of India and internal auditors, according to reports, raised red flag on donation collection and alleged pilferage and theft? Opposition today asks, why were Congress leaders who were going to the temple placed under house arrest? The Congress is demanding a court-monitored investigation, as is the Samajwadi Party. Will the government accept? Joining me on India First is Supriya Srinath, Chairperson, Social Media and Digital Platforms and National Spokesperson of the Congress. Radhika Kheda, BJP Spokesperson. Vivek Silas represents the Samajwadi Party. Shri Raj Nair is the Spokesperson of the Vishwa Hindu Parishad. Radhika Kheda, UP Congress Chief Ajay Rai has said that he and other Congress leaders were placed under house arrest and not permitted to visit the temple. Does this not show fear? Why were Congress leaders either placed under house arrest or not permitted to go to the temple?
9: Good evening to everyone. Gaurav, nobody has ever stopped from going to the temple, but the Congress party has never wanted to go to a temple. They only want to go over there to create chaos, because ab chunav aa rahe hain Uttar Pradesh ke, and like their new in charge has said that we are going to take 50-50% seats from the Samajwadi party. So this is just a political drama and a time that they want to create chaos and try to prove ki bhai jo hum keh rahe hain sach hai. Are those people who don't believe in Lord Rama, who have actually had a battery of lawyers representing their government saying that Lord Rama does not exist? Rahul Gandhi has in record said that it mandir to Bharatiya Janata Party ka mandir hai, isliye main nahi jaunga. As well as the Sanatan Dharam to bhaiya bimari hai and khatam karna hai. That has been said by the other Shehzada of the Congress, the son of the national president, Khadge sahab. Unhone seedha seedha kaha hai, and after that he was rewarded as the home minister of Karnataka. Seedha seedha kaha hai ki bhaiya Sanatan Dharam to hum khatam karenge, it's a disease. So now sudden love for Lord Rama. And pehle, I think they should look at their own house and settle the scores first. What has happened in the Sabarimala case? Has any inquiry started? Now, same Sabarimala case, at least over here, when this came, the trust highlighted this issue, Gaurav. We found, the trust found that there were some discrepancies and there was some chori that took place. They highlighted it. They went to the chief minister. The chief minister ensured that there was an SIT. The SIT was formed, after which the trustee only went and formed an filed an FIR. 8 people were arrested. Investigations are on. From the smallest to the topmost, people are being investigated. Patal mein chupe ho ya jahan bhi chupe ho, they will be caught.
6: Well, Supriya Srinath, Champat Rai reportedly to the police, he was not involved nor aware of Chanda Chori. When he got to know, investigations were initiated. They've recovered close to 57 lakh in cash and more money deposited in banks subsequently. But no FIR registered, nor recommended, nor dismissal of those who were involved in this. Does this response satisfy you as the opposition, ma'am?
10: So good evening to you, my fellow panelists, and to the viewers. I want to keep away politics aside for just 30 seconds and ask you a question. What has happened in Ayodhya? Is this just a donation scam? Is this just siphoning of funds? Is this just pilferage? Actually not. This is the biggest assault on Hindu faith, on crores of Hindu devotees, and if I may say 145 crore Indians, because people from across faith believe in Lord Ram. They believe in Maryada Purushottam. They believe that Lord Ram stands for truth and for justice. And so I want to ask a question. What is this assault against? This assault is against the Hindu religion and our faith. That's the first point I want to make. Great sheikhs that Champat Rai Bansal was called for questioning today. I want to ask a different question. An SIT was formed as a knee-jerk reaction. No FIR was filed against Champat Rai Bansal or Anil Mishra. Why not? Why were they left to go scot-free? They were catching small minions here and there. I mean, Love Kush and Tinnu, do you think, can give shape to a theft of that nature? Please understand what has happened. In the last 40 days, 70 incidents of theft have been unearthed. Does that leave you wondering what has happened in the last 5.5 years? 40 days, 70 thefts. What has happened in the last 5.5 years? 80 lakhs have been unearthed. Was this the private property of Champat Rai Bansal that he found 80 lakhs but did not report to the police? The SIT, why is that not being made public? What is the credibility of this trust anymore? I mean, Champat Rai Bansal resigns and he thinks he can get away with it. You have left the big sharks so that they can go and settle their ill-gotten wealth somewhere. I want to ask questions. The Sindhi community is asking what has happened to 200 kgs of silver that they donated.
6: Okay.
10: Businessmen are asking what happened to the gold bricks. There is a woman who had donated a kaag bhushundi, which was in gold. What has happened to that? Multiple people are asking. Receipts were not given. Where has all that money gone? Do you
6: very
10: get a sense
6: points.
10: If 80 lakhs can be unearthed in 40 days, what kind of wealth has gone? And I will just say one last thing. And that one last thing needs to be said very clearly. Champat Rai Bansal, the theft started on the day land worth 2 crores was sold in 10 minutes at 18 crore. Mahipal said 5 lakh worth of fund is being siphoned off every day. He was sacked. Two other people said that they were sacked. Why did Champat Rai Bansal not act on that? And one last point that I want to make for your viewers, and let's ponder over this. This temple was built with the Supreme Court order. Who did the Bhumi Pujan? Mr. Modi. Who did the Shilanyas? Mr. Modi. Who did the inauguration? Mr. Modi. The Pran Pratishtha was done by him. The Dhwaja Rohan was done by him. The trust was appointed by him. Each one of them handpicked by the Prime Minister. Some of his favorite bureaucrats there, all men associated with the RSS. Why is he quiet on this? He's busy collecting some shady, misspelt awards and sessions.
6: Okay.
10: He doesn't want to
6: pertinent
10: talk about
6: something
10: that has
6: let
10: eroded
6: me get,
10: the faith
6: let me get,
10: of crores of Hindus.
6: Okay, Radhika Kheda, to respond to some of the very pertinent points you've raised about the Sri Ram Janmabhoomi tells. Let Radhika Kheda respond to this. I'll come back to you. Radhika Kheda, quickly, this is not Champat Rai's personal trust. Why was an FIR not done initially when he found out something was amiss? I mean, now he's trying to be a whistleblower. He should have got the first FIR registered.
11: Gauravji, Congress has a habit of lying. They have a habit of creating fake documents, lying about people and holding fake press conferences, which was exactly done by Madam Supriya Shinet, who's on the debate right now. And she brought up the point of the Sindhi community stand that she raised in her press conference. And let me just break it down here for you. The Sindhi community stand has been clarified. Dr. Raju V. Manwani, the chairman of the Vishwa Sindhi Seva Samagan, who initially requested the receipt of 200 kgs of silver bricks, specifically stated to the media via ANI and PTI that he never accused the press of theft or filed any case. He explicitly clarified that his request was merely for administrative record and receipts and that they completely trust the ongoing investigation by Prime Minister Shri Narendra Modi and CM Yogi's SIT. Second, the internal Sindhi community pushed back against the controversy. Let me raise that as well, because again, okay, she has lied. They have openly slammed the misleading narrative. They have publicly issued statements stating that rumors of missing 200 silver bricks are entirely misleading and politically motivated by people such as Madam Supriya Sunet sitting on your show right now to defend the Ram Mandir Trust, because it was made clear from the start.
12: But how is she defaming the Ram Mandir Trust? It's the actions of those who are allegedly involved in the theft that's defamed the trust.
11: Can I please come in? Let me, ma'am. You have been decimated. You lie through your teeth, and that's what the Congress is known for. Or then Rahul Gandhi maafi mangling, and 9 times Rahul Gandhi has mangled maafi, 5 times Jairam Ramesh, 3 times Pawan Khera ji, and inko bhi aadat hai. Ye to bhai logo ke daam laga deti hai mandi pe. Coming back to what? Kya ho raha hai?
12: That's completely unwarranted for today's debate. But Supriya Srinath wants to respond. Supriya Srinath wants to respond to you. I have to bring in Sriraj Nair and Vivek Silas also.
11: I was there. I fight for India today itself, Gaurav, that I spoke about.
10: Can I make a small point,
12: yes,
10: please?
12: Supriya Srinath, go on.
10: Can I make a small point, please?
12: Yes.
10: I come from Uttar Pradesh. Maybe the BJP spokesperson isn't aware. A very glaring report has come out today. And that report talks about a private security agency that was deployed by Champat Rai Bansal at a cost of 1 crore rupee a month. It had 400 security personnel, and they were appointed on routes through which the donation was taken to the banks. SBI, just 3 months back, had flagged off this issue that there seems to be certain discrepancies. The standard operating procedures are not being met. There's central force there, there's state force there. Why do you need a 400 people private security agency linked to a BJP functionary, a man close to the RSS in Bihar? 1 crore rupees a month, which means 12 crore rupees of donations, was being deployed by Champat Rai Bansal for what good? The other point that I want to make, why was an FIR not lodged against Champat Rai Bansal himself? He is in the eye of the storm. He was the karta dharta of the trust.
12: Let me get Sriraj Nair to respond to that. I have to bring in our other guests quickly into this conversation. Yes, quickly. And let me bring in Sriraj Nair, because Sriraj Nair, these are pertinent points. Congress may be a political party, Samajwadi may be a political party, but devotees of Lord Ram are asking the same question. Why did Champat Rai, who is hailed by the Vishwa Hindu Parishad as Ramji ke Patwari, not lodge an FIR immediately and seek the dismissal from service of those who indulged in Chanda Chori? Sir, his actions don't seem to add up.
13: Well, Gaurav, when all this incident happened in the first week of June, it was Mr. Champat Rai and the trust which went on with a request for the formation of SIT. SIT was formed, an interim report has been submitted to the concerned authorities. 8 people have been arrested. Now, the investigation has not been over. The SIT has asked for more time. While we definitely agree and there has been resignations also from Mr. Champat Rai and from Mr. Anil Mishra. Whatever has happened is absolutely unimaginable, and it has pained the Hindus across the world. And now, this cannot be termed as a scam, because definitely Congress party is known for scam from Jeep scam to 2G, Spectrum, Commonwealth.
12: But how is this not a scam?
13: On bail, that's a different aspect altogether. So that's the reason.
12: How is this not a scam?
13: But at the same time, why are they insisting? There is a law and order. Their leaders, they flashed the constitution in the parliament. Don't know they know that the law and order also comes under the constitution of this country? Let the law take its own course. We are not shielding anybody. We believe the law of the land is supreme. Anybody, irrespective of the position one holds in the trust, they have to go. That is for sure.
12: Vivek Silas, does that answer satisfy the Samajwadi Party?
13: It will be fine. But let us wait for the final report of the SIT. Let us not jump the guns. Now, here in Kerala also, you were showing about Sabarimala. It was after the High Court direction a SIT was formed. Here, the trust itself went on with a request for the formation of an SIT. The Congress party, which never believed in Bhagwan Ram, today maybe because of this incident, now they have become Ram Premi, Ram Bhakt. All these years they said Ram is a caldpanic.
12: Vivek Silas, respond to this. SIT has been formed. 8 people have been arrested. Champat Rai hasn't been let off the hook. He's been questioned. If more evidence turns up, action will be taken. Now, they are saying whether it's the Congress or the Samajwadi Party, top leaders haven't visited the Ram Janmabhoomi. They have no faith in Sri Ram or the temple. For them, it's only politics before elections.
14: No, I would just like to say the people who are defending these criminals and the people who have betrayed the trust as well, the trust of millions of people across India, are the bigger sinners than the people who have committed this crime, the people who are trying to defend. Today there is one Mr. Arjun Dev, who was the radio messaging head of Lord Ram Temple. He was accountable to seize 1,600 CCTVs across the temple. He has been transferred to Gorakhpur today. Why? That is the question, you know. There were 400 security people and who were getting, Supriya ji was absolutely right. They were getting a salary of 1 crore a month. And he was, the security agency also belongs to a leader from Bihar, okay, from the Bharatiya Janata Party.
15: So, and the
14: most important question today is ki why the SIT interim report has not been made public, because the entire India wants to know actually what happened, you know.
12: Okay. Supriya Srinath, how would you respond to the BJP and the VHP saying prompt investigations ordered, SIT formed, FIR registered, 8 arrested, more being questioned, none will be spared? Does that satisfy you if they claim nothing is being brushed under the carpet?
10: Who are the 8 arrested? Tinnu Pinnu. Who are the 8 arrested? Lavkush Mishra, who was earning a salary of 12,000 rupees. You think all these little minions have been able to siphon off the funds? All of these little minions were caught in 40 days doing 70 thefts. You don't think as devotees, any of us would want to know what has happened in the last 5.5, 4 to 6 years? I mean, what are we debating here and who are we defending? Does the BJP and the VHP realize this is not your private trust? This is one of the biggest scams that has hit the temple of Lord Ram, and questions will be raised. Who are we defending? Why are we even getting to the defense? If anything, there is major distance with these fellows. I want to ask you a question.
12: One by one. Let me, Srinath, complete a point.
10: Don't speak in between. I'm still talking. I have a question to ask of you. I mean, who are we defending is the big question. And I want to go back to one point. 12,000 salary is what Lavkush Mishra was making. You think that man could have siphoned off the funds? Why was Mahipal was the first to raise the red flag and say there is a 5 lakh theft happening every single day.
12: How could Champat Rai, as the general secretary, not know what Tinnu Yadav was up to? What were his known sources of income, and that he was living? Why was he living beyond his known sources of income? Okay, Supriya Srinath, you've been heard. Let Radhika Kheda respond to these pertinent points that are being raised. You know, Vivek Silas raises the issue of that radio operator, Inspector Arjun Dev, radio maintenance officer, repeatedly staying in Ayodhya. Whose blessings did he have?
16: पहली बात तो गौरव सावंत जी, माननीय प्रधानमंत्री श्री नरेंद्र मोदी जी इस देश के प्रधानमंत्री है. सुप्रिया श्रीनेत के ड्राइवर या उनके कर्मचारी नहीं है कि नरेंद्र मोदी करे. तमीज से बात करनी सी. आई एम 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Rahul Gandhi ji about it. So let me not get that. Now coming back to this, she was talking about Ram Bhakto ko jawab dena. Absolutely, Ram Bhakts have spoken to the drama that you people and the controversy. Madam, don't speak over me. I didn't speak over you. Control. So now the Ram Bhakts have spoken. Now after the drama that, see, there has been a loot that has been caught and inquiry is on and people are going to be jailed and we are going to reach the actual, and we're going to nip it at the bud. But how have the Ram Bhakts responded to this, Gaurav? And it is a report of India Today itself. I'm only going to quote India Today, that the actual dan has doubled from, more than doubled from 10 lakhs to nearly 24 lakhs a day after this controversy broke out. And the people going to Ram Mandir Ayodhya has increased.
12: Okay.
16: So that is how the devotees have answered the controversy and the drama that does not.
12: Yes, but the devotees also expect justice and action against all those, and not just, as Supriya Srinath puts it, the Tinnu Pinnus who may have been involved, but every accused, no matter how high this goes.
16: Gaurav, you never spoke about Supriya. Let me complete. I need to respond. This is a reply from the Bhakts that they believe that the investigation that is being monitored by Honorable Prime Minister Shri Narendra Modi ji himself and our Chief Minister is also looking into it. They believe in that, which is why. Second,
12: we'll be tracking the story. Breaking news that's coming in from the United States. I want to thank all my guests on this part of the show, but I have to get to that breaking news story that's coming in from the U.S. and that's a huge setback for U.S. President Donald Trump. The U.S. Supreme Court has ruled to keep birthright citizenship in place. The Supreme Court has upheld the right to citizenship for children born in the United States of America rejecting President Trump's executive order. President Trump's executive order sought to undo that long-standing constitutional principle for children born to immigrants. The court ruling says, and I quote, children born in the United States to parents unlawfully or temporarily present are subject to the jurisdiction of the United States and are citizens at birth under the 14th Amendment Citizenship Clause, unquote. The Citizenship Clause for the 14th Amendment, of the 14th Amendment of the U.S. Constitution, and remember, this was adopted in 1868. This says, and I quote once again, all persons born or naturalized in the United States and subject to the jurisdiction thereof are citizens of the United States and of the states wherein they reside, unquote. Remember, this case is Donald Trump versus Barbara. The court's justices had already signed during oral arguments in April that they would affirm that individuals born in the United States to non-US citizens are also automatically granted citizenship. President Trump even attended the oral arguments for this case, and he was the first sitting president to ever do so. I quickly want to cut across to Washington, D.C., where Rohit Sharma, my colleague, joins me with the latest. Rohit, would President Trump see this as yet another major setback for him?
15: Well, I think, you know, he was very happy with the Supreme Court rulings on immigration last week. I think there were two rulings that, you know, that was really celebrated by the White House. This one was a tough one. I think President Trump had also acknowledged this even yesterday, saying he will have to accept whatever Supreme Court does. But I think, you know, even by his own, you know, supporters, everybody believed that this was a could be a very tough one to crack on, because as you just reported, you said, Gaurav, this has been set in stone for like a century or more than that. So I believe there is a way to do it. I mean, that would be to go to Congress, have it done the right way by amending the language and then, you know, making sure that the amendment goes through with two-thirds of majority. But yes, it did give, you know, a lot of headache to a lot of people, especially knowing that, you know, this administration was going to be stricter with immigration. And had the Supreme Court ruled otherwise, it could have created a big mess for a lot of people living in the United States.
12: So Pranay Upadhyay, who joins me on the show now. Pranay, respite for children born to immigrants in the United States of America, because there had been a lot of panic, especially amongst immigrants and their children.
17: Absolutely, Gaurav. United States is a country which is made up of immigrants. And in fact, the U.S. Supreme Court ruled that this executive order of President Donald Trump, which was issued on the first day of his office, January 20th in 2025, and in fact, that is actually in violation of the 14th Amendment of the U.S. Constitution. Besides that, this is also contrary to the U.S. court, U.S. law of Immigration and Nationality Act of So, and therefore, that's why the U.S. Supreme Court has ruled and, in fact, struck down this this order of executive order of President Donald Trump. But this is yet another setback, right from H-1B visa fee hike, right from the reciprocal tariff. This is yet another setback for President Donald Trump and as far as his policies are concerned.
12: Keep tracking that story, Pranay and Rohit, for the moment. Many thanks for joining me. Need to slip into a very quick break at this stage, but don't go away. On the other side, I'll tell you why Pakistani ministers are flapping like headless chicken. That story and lots more coming up. Stay with us.

0: 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Jukebox Oldies is your favorite jukebox for 70s and 80s favorites that still feel young. 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

0: Welcome back. More breaking news coming in. Prime Minister Narendra Modi had a very detailed meeting with secretaries to Government of India at the Seva Teerth. And this was a long meeting. The discussion focused on two key themes. One, deregulation. The other, ease of doing business and ease of living. The second was more about promoting Atmanirbharta and beyond defense. Now, during this interaction, the secretaries outlined major steps being taken by their respective ministries and departments in line with these two key themes: less government, more governance, and on Atmanirbharta. They highlighted ongoing efforts to translate the Prime Minister's vision into actionable outcomes. They discussed sector-specific challenges that they were facing. They outlined how they were meeting these challenges and future strategies to enhance more governance, less government, and better service delivery for the people of this country. I quickly want to bring in Maria Shakil for more on this. Maria, key takeaways from this very crucial meeting, and this was apparently a very long meeting with secretaries. The Prime Minister's already had one with ministers, now with secretaries.
1: Yes, so it started around 4:30, Gaurav, and it has just now ended. And this was clearly in sync with what we were told earlier was the agenda of the meeting, which was about the ease of doing business. The focus was on Atmanirbharta and the reforms that could prepare India for 2047. The idea of whole of government approach, that they should not be working in silos, but the government should be seen to be working in complete tandem. The government and the various departments should work in sync. That has been the larger message that came from the Prime Minister, and of course implementation of his larger vision. Remember, the last meeting was on 21st of May, which happened in Bharat Mandapam, where Prime Minister Narendra Modi had his Union Council of Ministers colleagues do presentation. And this time it was the secretaries in these respective ministries do 3-minute presentation each. Well, most of these were infra ministries, the infrastructure ministries, which have been about gati, or the speed at which the government should be functioning. So overall, the meeting coming to an end. This was a review meeting, but at the same time preparing India for reforms, as the Prime Minister has been speaking about reforms express. So, 3-minute presentation being done by each of these secretaries, and all that meeting finally ending with the big message coming in from the Prime Minister himself.
0: Maria, keep tracking that story. I will come back to you for more. I now want to shift focus to why Pakistani ministers and even the generals are flapping almost like headless chicken. Their climate change minister has just threatened India. Words to the effect that they'll chop off the hands that lay claim to their share of water. This is Musaddiq Malik on the Indus Waters Treaty being held in abeyance. Now, they've claimed that India controlled Pakistan's share of waters. They are claiming that they will not let anyone obstruct their water. What Pakistan is doing is now doing a lot of hai toba. It's doing a lot of breast beating across the world, in Europe, in the United States of America, saying, please help. But the problem, real problem, is internal for Pakistan. Is it because they haven't been able to handle this situation? After Operation Sindoor, India made one thing very clear after that Pahalgam terror attack: blood and water cannot flow together. I have my guests joining me on the show, but before that, just listen in to the Pakistani climate minister.
2: The moment we feel that our national security, water is part of our national security, is being threatened, we'll go to war against India. Definitely. ठीक है, किसी को शक नहीं होना चाहिए. पानी जो है, पानी जिंदगी है. 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The whole thing, the universe जो है पानी से पैदा हुआ है. So water is life.
3: हम तो ऐलान कर चुके हैं कि जो हमारे पानी पे हाथ डालेगा हम वो हाथ ही काट देंगे. और सिर्फ ऐलान नहीं कर चुके, दो मर्तबा 1.5 साल में दिखा चुके हैं कि अगर किसी ने हाथ डाला तो हम हाथ काट देंगे. लेकिन सवाल इंसाफ का भी तो है. हम तो अपने आप को बचा लेंगे. हमारी तो जो अफवाज हैं, उन्होंने 2 मर्तबा सीसा पिलाई, दीवार बनकर खड़े हो गए, और दोनों मर्तबा उन्होंने दिखाया कि पानी नहीं, हम तो.
0: So how should one interpret these repeated threats from Pakistan on Indus Waters Treaty? Can Pakistan resort to terror, wage war, or is this just an impotent rant of a frustrated nation with absolutely no options left? Joining me on India First is Major Adil Raja, former Pakistan Army officer and now journalist. Professor Brahma Chilani is one of India's foremost strategic affairs voices, former advisor to National Security Council, and Sandeep Unnithan, senior journalist. Gentlemen, welcome. Major Raja, how would you interpret the repeated threats from Pakistan's ministers and generals? Is this for internal consumption, or is it seeking international intervention?
4: Well, two words, Gaurav. First is frustration and second is desperation. And I would definitely, you know, object to you saying that it is the frustration of a nation. Well, nation is much more than first stated. They are frustrated, actually. And they cannot actually now, they don't feel like defining their condition because their mandate have been stolen by a regime which is now boasting about, you know, attacking India. Well, let's talk about the frustration and the desperation of the Pakistani regime, which is seeking earlier, which was seeking legitimacy through a peace process, through out of which they've been thrown out, actually. And now it is Doha, which is leading the US-Iran peace process. And now, once we talk about water, Gaurav, well, water is an existential issue for Pakistan, for the poor people of Pakistan. There cannot be no life without water. And I don't believe that the Indian policy would eventually, you know, stop water for any human being. But yes, the proxy elements launched by the Pakistani regime as a policy has been a serious issue for India. And because there was a track two dialogue going on as far as India was concerned, and it was track 1.5 for Pakistan. Latest round was in Colombo last week, and Pakistanis were expecting, the Pakistani regime was expecting that because of that dialogue, something will come out of it, because Pakistan was sending their serving Director General South Asia of the Foreign Office, Sajjad Ali Khan, was part of that dialogue. But
0: well, India made it very clear. You heard India's Foreign Secretary who made it very clear. In India, there's nothing official about these track twos. They're all private bodies, private individuals. They can say whatever. They didn't have Government of India sanction. But Professor Chalani, India's held the treaty in abeyance. Give me a moment, Major Raja. Professor Chalani, India's held the treaty in abeyance, saying blood and water cannot flow together. India, at a later date, perhaps we want to renegotiate the story, but in the treaty, in a terror-free environment. But should India be worried about these threats that come from Pakistani ministers and generals, sir?
5: Well, these crude threats shouldn't worry India. But I think the more fundamental issue is this, that the Indus Waters Treaty is unique in world history. There's no other water-sharing treaty in the world that comes anywhere close to the Indus Waters Treaty in terms of generosity toward the lower riparian. Yes. India reserved the bulk of the waters of the six river in this system for Pakistan, more than 80%. Now, there's no other treaty in the world that has even reserved 50% of the waters of an international river for the downstream country. Now, this generosity toward a adversary state clearly was a folly on the part of India. And to make matters worse, when the Modi government finally sought to tackle this issue, it put the treaty in abeyance. International law recognizes a state party's right to abrogate or suspend a treaty, but the term placing it in abeyance does not exist in international law. So I think these half measures on the part of India are only fueling this kind of uncouth language from the Pakistanis. India should have either abrogated the treaty or suspended it. If you suspend a treaty, you are within your rights, legal rights, to do so. And in fact, suspension is often the first step towards termination of a treaty. But when you keep
0: Renegotiation. India's repeatedly sought renegotiation. Pakistan didn't even respond. But Sandeep, Pakistan is led by a jihadi general, and Major Adil can tell us more about how dangerous that situation could be. To strengthen his hold over power, he resorted to the terror attack in Pahalgam, and then he wormed his way into Donald Trump's good books. Two red flags for India. Is there a fear he may do so again and use Indus Waters Treaty being held in abeyance as an excuse?
6: Absolutely, Gaurav. You know, and what we've seen in the last couple of months is Pakistan has been projecting all its internal problems. They're trying to find external enemies to fight. And the newest red flag that they have kind of tried to wave is this Indus Waters Treaty, which, as Professor Chalani explained, is one of the most unequal treaties in the world. No other riparian state gets 80% of the waters. Now, look at Pakistan. The way it has mismanaged its water resources, Gaurav, in the last couple of years, it's built so few water reservoirs. It's got one of the world's worst per capita water storage anywhere in the world. They have one of the lowest per capita storage there. They have something like just about 30 to 60 days of water storage, whereas in India, it's something like 170. There is a mandated figure of about 120 days. Guess where all the money is getting spent, Gaurav? It's getting spent on the military. You have not built even dams. You have not built reservoirs to even store your share of the 80% of the six rivers that are flowing.
0: That's a very pertinent point that you raise, Major Raja. Major Raja, Pakistan hasn't built dams. It hasn't built reservoirs to deal with the water crisis. All they've done is fatten that Pakistan military terror complex. Is that situation likely to worse? And will Pakistan resort to terror? Or, sir, are lessons from Operation Sindoor now internalized at least by Pakistan's army? And it has two fronts to deal with, including now the boiling Durand Line?
7: Well, Gaurav, in the presence of the strategic deterrence, which is almost absolute, Pakistan simply cannot match the conventional strength of the Indian military. So that is why they were banking on this so-called track 1.5 for Pakistan and track 2 for, India. But the Indian Foreign Secretary really, made it clear yesterday and afterwards. The reaction which we are seeing is in the shape of the Pakistanis' illegitimate regime coming forward and making these threats. Well, having said that, the Pakistani military-led regime also banks on anti-India rhetoric for its legitimacy, specifically the Field Marshal Asim Munir. He cannot survive without the Indian enmity, and he cannot survive without portraying India as the boogeyman for Pakistan. But there is a delicate balance to be struck, because if at all Pakistan does go to war with India, it has got an open hot border at the Western Front. The strategic depth in Afghanistan have become a strategic trap, a rather strategic death now. And that is why during the track 2 diplomacy, the Pakistanis complained to the Indians, not complained, rather requested, pleaded to the Indian side, to General Narwane, to do something about Afghanistan. And they complained and they cribbed about Afghanistan. Why are they doing that? Because they know that they cannot simply fight a two-front war. And that is one of the issues. The second biggest issue over here is that Pakistan, even if it goes for a one-front war in the presence of an absolute strategic deterrence, can threaten the nuclear blackmail, but they simply cannot go for a conflict.
0: Okay.
7: A strategic conflict, a nuclear conflict, or a conventional conflict, because conventionally the force is not, big enough to fight an internal war. There are several internal conflicts going on in Pakistan, in Balochistan, in Khyber Pakhtunkhwa, and now with Afghanistan as well.
0: Very pertinent points you raise,
7: sir. And externally, you don't have that kind of a force available to you. So they're banking on various conferences and track 2 or 1.5 or...
0: So you're saying it's the impotent rant of frustrated Pakistanis with no options. Professor Chalani, would you agree with that assessment that Pakistan army is not fit for war, especially with so many fronts opened up? Afghanistan, Balochistan, Khyber Pakhtunkhwa, Pakistan-occupied Jammu and Kashmir, and of course, Tehreek-e-Labbaik, they could try and avenge the massacre of TLP in Pakistan's Punjab province.
5: Well, I agree with you, Gaurav, but I think we should relook at Operation Sindoor. Terminating Operation Sindoor just 3.5 days after launching it, just when the Indian Army had, and Air Force had gained the upper hand on the battlefield,
0: yes,
5: was, in my view, a mistake, because we should have carried it toward a point where it was clear to the world that Pakistan had been humiliated, had been,
0: yes,
5: defeated. Had we done that, had we carried on this operation for a couple of more days at least, because the operation was suspended just hours after Indian Air Force hammered and decimated Pakistan's air defenses,
0: okay,
5: and devastated its air bases. At that point,
0: gentlemen, I'd love to have a much longer conversation with you. I'm so sorry. I've absolutely run out of time on this part of the show. Pakistan is crying tears of blood, and that's a story we'll be revisiting again and again and shortly. A quick break. Rajdeep Sardesai comes up next with the News Today at 9. Stay with us.

0: 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A brief look at all the special functions and things you might not know we have.
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2: Good evening, hello and welcome. You're with the news today, your primetime destination news, newsmakers, talking points. Tuesday night, the big talking point. Narendra Modi's government heading for a rejig critical meeting that the Prime Minister has had with his secretaries and a ministerial review. Is this a precursor for a cabinet reshuffle as widely speculated? We'll have an update on that. But our big talking point, our continuing focus on the Ram Mandir loot. Will this be the BJP's Waterloo in Uttar Pradesh? The revelations that refuse to die out. And monsoon mayhem from flooding to rain deficit. We'll be tracking all that's happening across the country. And we'll tell you just why a Palestine international report headed by an Indian judge is creating such controversy across the world. It's an explosive report on how Israel is being accused of deliberately targeting Palestinian children. That report with Justice Muralidhar, who will join us exclusively. But first, as always, it's time for the 9 headlines at 9. Amidst the continuing probe into the Ram Mandir loot, the Mandir itself reports a 50% decline in donations from April 2025 to February 2026. Police now probing if misreporting led to the reported decline in donations. Prime Minister Modi chairs a key meet with top secretaries of the union government. Four-hour-long talks held on reforms and Atmanirbharta. Prime Minister stresses the importance of adopting a whole-of-government approach. Congress ups the ante against the Defence Minister Rajnath Singh. KC Venugopal moves a privilege motion against him for allegedly misleading Parliament about Op Sindoor casualties. The minister had claimed no soldier had died. Later it was found out there were six who had died. Indian Army gets a new leadership. General Dheeraj Seth is the new Chief of Army Staff. He takes over from General Upendra Dwivedi. And India Today impact after our coverage of the healthcare crisis at Jaipur's SMS Hospital. Office of Nephrology unit reopened. Process of kidney transplant of patient commences again. Another twist in the sensational Lohagarh murder case in Pune. Probe reveals victim Ketan suspected that his fiance was having an affair, flagged closeness to Chetan, but his family told him there was no reason to worry. Tragic incident comes to light from Mumbai. Tree falls on a school bus, killing a 10-year-old child. All other children on board the bus rescued, but four injured children are now undergoing treatment at a hospital. Supreme setback for Donald Trump. U.S. apex court backs birthright citizenship, calls Trump's executive order canceling automatic citizenship unconstitutional. And two major shocks at the FIFA World Cup in the round of 32. Germany and Netherlands knocked out as two big European giants lose to Paraguay and Morocco.
3: It just keeps on going for Morocco. The stars of 2022.
2: But first, a marathon four-hour meeting between Prime Minister Modi and senior secretaries to the government has ended. The meeting reportedly focused on the Prime Minister's ease of living and doing business slogans. The secretary briefed Prime Minister Modi on action that has been taken, particularly when it came to deregulation. The Prime Minister stressing what is being described as the need for a whole-of-government approach, greater coordination between various ministerial departments. The Prime Minister has put the focus, we were told at the meeting, on promoting Atmanirbharta, exhorting the secretaries to focus on tangible impact of schemes on the lives of people. But beyond the headlines, what exactly has happened? Aishwarya Paliwal joins me, also Maria Shakil joining. But Aishwarya, first to you, you were tracking that meeting. Clearly, deregulation has been a big buzzword for the government in Modi 3.0. But on the ground, not enough is seen to have happened. So what is the message the Prime Minister is sending halfway through Modi 3.0?
4: Well, you know, Rajdeep, you've hit the nail on its head. You have correctly said, because that's the kind of feedback that the government, in fact, was getting. 2024, the government comes back to power for the third time. But yes, there are certain

0: minister's focus was very clear. You need to tell me how you are making the lives of normal Indians easy. That was the theme, and that's what the government also at the moment is looking at. They are very clearly understanding, Rajdeep, that 2027, the focus, you have very big elections coming in, and then the larger picture of 2029. So keeping all those things in mind, there was a feedback mechanism. Prime Minister Modi reviewed everything that was being done. Certain suggestions were also being given, but yes, task has been given out. This was a report card of sorts. Certain tasks have now been given out, and there will be a review in the coming months of what kind of work the ministries have been doing and what kind of promises they made. Were they able to fulfill those promises or not? We will see that kind of report card also coming in months to come.
1: Now, this report card, of course, Maria Shakir, is coming amidst widespread speculation that there could be a cabinet reshuffle before the monsoon session of parliament that is expected in the third week of July. So anytime in the next fortnight. So is this being linked? Is this a review meeting also to look at performance of specific ministries and, dare one say, ministers?
2: Yes, that's what the buzz certainly is, Rajdeep, because on 21st of May, when the entire Council of Ministers met, at that time, a number of ministers had done presentation of the functioning of their respective ministries. And now we are seeing the secretaries of various departments doing a presentation before the Prime Minister. So it was almost like a review meeting, almost like, I would say, a report card that was presented to the Prime Minister midway. But remember, Rajdeep, in the 12 years of Modi government, there have been four reshuffles in the past, and every time a reshuffle has happened, it has been a major reshuffle. So a quick word on when it happened first time in 2014, 21 new ministers were inducted, because at that time it was Modi 1.0 and the strength of the cabinet was less. Right now we are looking at NDA 3.0, and the present strength of the cabinet is 71. The limit is 81 as per the constitution, which is 15% of the strength of the Lok Sabha. So the Modi government does have that elbow room. But the sense certainly is that if there will be a reshuffle, it will be timed with the organization reshuffle, which will be creation of the new team of Nitin Naveen, the new BJP president. And those who will not be accommodated in that team could also be accommodated in the government, or those who are dropped from the government could be accommodated in the new team of Nitin Naveen. But looking at the window before the monsoon session, which begins on 21st of July, there are two windows that are available. First, on 5th of July, when the Prime Minister returns from his trip to Rajasthan, because first onwards, that's tomorrow onwards, Rajdeep, the Japanese Prime Minister is in Delhi. So series of diplomatic meetings that are planned already. And 6th to 11th, the Prime Minister is travelling for a four-nation tour, which includes Indonesia, Australia and New Zealand as well. So 12th to perhaps 11th to 21st, 20th, I would say, is another window which is available for a possible cabinet expansion or reshuffle. But it will be a major reshuffle, is what the buzz in the power corridors at the moment.
1: Okay, let's leave it there. What you're saying, therefore, is 2 years into Modi 3.0, at least there's now an effort to A, review the performance of ministries and possibly go into that cabinet reshuffle. And you're saying it could be a major one. Maria Shakir, Aishwarya Paliwal, for joining me at the top of the show. Thank you very much. Okay, let me come from there to my big talking point, because the Ram Mandir donation theft probe is continuing to be our top focus, and it's widening far beyond the 8 arrests made so far. The investigation has reached the highest levels of the Temple Trust, with former General Secretary Champat Rai questioned for hours as the SIT examined alleged violation in the handling of donations and the functioning of the trust. As investigators probe financial records and possible procedural lapses, the case has also triggered a fierce political confrontation, with the opposition alleging a betrayal of devotees' faith and the BJP dismissing those charges as politically motivated. Take a look at just how this is now playing out politically ahead of Uttar Pradesh elections that are scheduled for early 2027.
3: It's a rot that is getting deeper with each passing day, from the Ram Mandir temple premises to the banking system involved. And central to this rot is a man who was integral not just to the Ram Mandir temple trust, but also to the Vishwa Hindu Parishad and by extension the Sangh Parivar itself. Ram Temple Trust General Secretary Champat Rai, who resigned from his position on more

0: Temple grounds was grilled by the police for 3 hours. India Today has accessed exclusive information about the line of questioning. The former office bearer of the trust was questioned about functioning of the trust and the management of the donations received. Champath Rai denied any wrongdoing. However, he admitted that employment was given to needy people in the trust. Champath Rai was even unable to answer some questions asked by the police. The SIT has flagged serious violations of the standard operating procedures and the MOU with the State Bank of India. Key lapses include lack of a joint presence during counting, no monthly rotation of officials, absence of proper searches, and failure to maintain separate records for each donation box.
1: SBI Nayaghat branch has become a focal point in this particular investigation as police spent 4 long hours at this particular SBI branch of Ayodhya from where we are currently reporting. You can clearly see the visuals of the SBI Bank Nayaghat branch out here where police teams came here and spent around 4 hours. They did questioning of the SBI members, SBI officials, and also looked after the bank details of those accused who are behind the bars.
0: And ramping up is the political war, which is mirroring the spiraling Ram Mandir rot. A delegation led by UP Congress Chief Ajay Rai was set to visit the Ram Temple, but the 9-member Congress delegation was detained in hotels and stopped from darshan.
2: Ye main Acharya Narendra Kishi Vidyalaya ke guest house mein hoon aur ye guest house mein mujhe इसमें अकेले बंद करके रखा हुआ है. आप देख सकते हैं कि ये पूरा का पूरा इधर हम ये दरवाज़ा सामने ये 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
0: The opposition has called it a betrayal of Aastha, but the BJP hit back saying that the same opposition has denied the existence of Lord Ram before 2017.
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0: From the Rath Yatra of Advani to the Pran Pratishtha of the temple itself, the Ram Mandir movement has been integral to the ideology of the Sangh Parivar and the politics of the BJP. Will a loot at the heart of this issue be critical for the BJP's fortunes in Uttar Pradesh next year? That remains to be seen. With Samar Srivastav in Ayodhya, Bureau Report, India Today.
6: So let's raise the big questions tonight. Can the BJP deflect political accountability from the scam? Is the BJP wary of a 2024 UP setback repeating? Will the Ram Mandir loot be the BJP's 2027 Waterloo in India's most politically crucial state? Joining me now, Sanju Verma, BJP's evergreen national spokesperson. Mohan Kumar Mangalam is Congress national spokesperson, joins me. Yashwant Deshmukh, founder C-Voter, and C-Voter has done a political stock exchange. Look at the public view of how they are responding to the Ram Mandir allegations, and we'll come to that in a moment. Maybe we should start with that. Let me, Yashwant Deshmukh, before I come to the politicians, put up what your C-Voter political stock exchange found out. You did a survey, and the survey's findings, which I'm now going to put on screen, clearly show that the Ram Mandir issue and the alleged loot that has taken place in the temple has affected credibility of the Bharatiya Janata Party in particular and people's faith in the Ram temple. Do you want to explain what your survey found out, how your survey saw this?
7: Well, Rajdeep, people are hurt, and I don't think anybody on the panel would disagree with that. Even the BJP spokesperson wouldn't disagree with that. So obviously, this, I mean, there are temples and there are temples and there is Ram temple. It's not just a question of being any other temple and how the sentiments are associated with that. Ram temple happens to be deeply associated with the cultural identity and deep and rooted faith issues in Indian and majority of the Hindus in India. I mean, no questions about that. So obviously, if there is anything that diminishes that or demoralizes that notion.
6: Let me just repeat the numbers. Yashwan, as per your poll, NDA voters 53.7% said yes. These allegations have affected your trust. NDA voters. Opposition voters 55.8%. 39.8%. The worry, of course, is, I presume this survey was done just a week or 10 days ago, 53.7% said that the allegations of chori in the trust have affected their faith. Now, those are serious numbers. They are pretty solid numbers.
7: And this certainly is one of those issues where you are looking at the non-partisan way of looking at the numbers. Rajdeep, that is very critical. Of course, I get your point that NDA voters, a huge majority of them, but it's the same number as opposition, same number, I mean, almost around 54-55% when you look at it. That means this issue has gone beyond just the political partisanship. I mean, it's not that it can be taken only into the political prism. Of course, Ayodhya was political. Of course, BJP got benefited of the Ayodhya movement politically. But this is also providing us enough evidence that this issue is beyond politics. This temple is beyond politics. The issue of Ayodhya has now gained a position which is beyond politics. For anybody voting against that emotion, even if it is BJP, would be on the wrong side of the public sentiment.
6: One of the interesting figures, do you believe the matter will be investigated fairly? 48% of NDA voters said definitely yes. 11% said probably yes. So about 60% say it will be investigated fairly. Numbers are presumably with the opposition much higher of those who believe it won't be investigated fairly. Probably not say 38.8. Definitely not say 16.2. So net-net what's happening, people feel it's a breach of trust. But within NDA voters, at least there is a hope that the matter will be investigated fairly. Sanju Verma, respond to what those numbers in this political stock exchange are showing. Clearly, there is a sense that trust and faith has been betrayed, even among NDA voters. Yes, they are hopeful that there will be an independent inquiry. But given the fact that this is so closely associated with the BJP, do you concede 6 months ahead of UP elections, this is a major blow that you've had to face?
8: So, Rajdeep, first things first, as a proud practicing Hindu, am I disturbed? Yes. Am I angry? Yes. Am I upset? Yes. Am I shocked? Yes. So, I'm not going to sit here and wax eloquent that the chori or the loot that has happened at Ram Mandir does not affect me. So, that is my point number one. Do I partially agree with Yashwant Deshmukh? Most certainly, yes. Now, where I disagree? And I want to make this point very, very robustly on your show. The SIB was formed. The whistleblower's allegations were taken cognizance of. FIR was registered. 8 people were arrested. 5 are being interrogated. If need be, there will be a judicial inquiry. No one is saying Champat Roy will be spared if found guilty. No one is saying Anil Mishra will be spared if found guilty. But I fail to understand one thing. How on God's green earth, can Rahul Gandhi say that, अरे हम बहुत परेशान हैं राम मंदिर में जो लूट हुई है. 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He's a pseudo-secular. 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She's a pseudo secular. How dare the Darbari ecosystem lecture the BJP? I have been asked Rajdeep on various shows. क्या बीजेपी हिंदुओं का ठेकेदार है? जी हाँ, बीजेपी आरएसएस हिंदुओं का ठेकेदार है because prior to नरेंद्र मोदी coming to power in 2014, रुद्राक्ष पहनना, विभूति लगाना, कलावा पहनना, people used to mock Hindus. आज मैं कहती हूँ, गर्व से कहो हम हिंदू हैं, क्योंकि
9: 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But respond, one minute, Mohan Kumar Mangalam, respond to what you heard. Sanju Verma says, she concedes that what has happened is shocking, it's shameful. But the Congress is no one to lecture the BJP on the Ram Mandir, given the fact that the Congress itself, she claims, was never fully on board with the Ram Janmabhoomi movement, and the Congress itself is pseudo-secular.
10: Rajdeep ji, the word pseudo-secular was used several times with no basis. In fact, it leads me to say that actually the people who are pseudo-Hindus are the BJP, who only use the Hindu religion and Hindus for their political benefit and nothing more. If you look at this particular case, the original sin actually happened all the way back in 2021 when a 2 crore land in 10 minutes was sold for 18 crore to the trust. If back then we took those allegations seriously, which by the way brought to light in a press meet by Mrs. Priyanka Gandhi Vadra, then from then onwards, maybe we would have had some way to stop this loot. And this goes beyond the BJP. This goes directly to the Prime Minister. Because it is Modi who did the Bhumi Pujan, the Shilanyas, the inauguration, the Pran Pratishtha, the flag hoisting.
9: No, you cannot, don't get excited, Sanju Verma. He did not intervene. Please keep our audio down when someone else is speaking.
10: Credit, he must own the scandal. The scale of the scandal itself, frankly, is being hidden. 70 thefts caught on CCTV in just 40 days. What has happened over 5+ years since the inauguration? And by arresting small staff like Tinnu Yadav and Lavkush Mishra, who make 12,000 rupees a month, hid cash in cow dungs, you're basically arresting foot soldiers. The big crocodiles are still being left to go free. And if you're so sure that Mr. Champat Rai is going to be arrested or he is responsible, why isn't he in an FIR yet? Why is he just being questioned somehow seriously? And you're talking about taking cognizance of the whistleblowers.
9: One minute,
10: why was the whistleblower fired? Why was Mahipal, who flagged 5 lakh a day, why was he fired? See,
8: can I answer?
10: You're looking at a full scale.
9: Why was
10: the trust
9: Mohan Kumar Mangalam? Mohan Kumar Mangalam, I have also shown you the numbers. The numbers show that yes, people are angry. People believe what has happened is serious. How do you then translate that anger into actually votes for the Congress? Because when it comes to the independent investigation, there is a hope given among NDA supporters that they are still hopeful the investigation will be independent. You are making a leap of faith and saying Prime Minister is responsible for what has happened in Ram Mandir. The voter may not see so. I ask you in electoral terms now. No, let him complete, ma'am. Be patient. Sabra rakhiye. Sanju Verma, sabra rakhiye.
10: Every single thing about this trust, about the mandir, was headed up front. Oh my God, even the Prime Minister's former principal secretary was made construction manager for this temple. How can the Prime Minister abdicate his responsibility towards what's happening? And no, sure, the voter, the so NDA you, voters, so how, if she keeps interrupting me, it's impossible to talk, Rajiv. I didn't make wild allegations against the leadership.
9: Please put a voice down. I'll come to Sanju in a moment. I am asking you, Mohan Kumar Mangalam, how will it play out politically?
10: I think unless those who need to be brought to book are brought to book successfully, the people will lose faith. And if you look at a parallel to how the NTA and NEET leak controversy has been playing out, where the man in the hot seat, Mr. Dharmendra Pradhan, still has not been held accountable, I have sincere doubts that the real culprits behind this will actually be held accountable. In fact, given that the government is so involved in this particular trust. The Prime Minister himself nominated the 12-member body, and the RSS that is known to be so close is Mr. Champath Rai, the Pracharak of the RSS. Nothing less than a Supreme Court sitting judge monitored probe would actually convince the public at large that the probe has been fair and the actual culprits have been identified.
9: Okay. Sanju Varma, now respond. You've heard patiently, somewhat patiently. The fact is that this is far more serious than a routine corruption case. You will admit that. You yourself admit it. All of you, the opposition, just as you accuse them of pseudo-secular, they say you exploited public sentiment associated with Ram for your political benefit. And now that same public faith has been exploited for people's monetary benefit. What can be more shameful? This is a normalization of shame. This is the most shameful thing, that you have exploited public sentiment and all of them are in some way involved with the Sangh Parivar. How can you distance yourself from it?
8: Now, Rajdeep, I heard you very clearly. Sanju Varma, fader down, mat kariye. Now, let me respond. I just want 2 minutes of uninterrupted time. Charlie Hebdo attack, Brussels attack, Mecca Medina terror bombings, Manchester bombing. Darbari ecosystem kehta hai, terror has no religion. Murshidabad Hindus butchered in 2023 under Mamata Banerjee. Terror has no religion. Bhaduria riots, Asansol riots, Jadavpur riots, Birbhum riots, Sitakulchi riots under Narendra Modi nahi hue, under Mamata Banerjee hue. But Darbari ecosystem ne kaha, terror has no religion. Don't blame the radical Islamists.
9: Now, what has this got to do with Ram Mandir? I'm talking about Ram Mandir. You're going somewhere else. Kaha? Instead of east, you're turning west.
10: No response.
8: You told me be patient. Rajdeep ji, how is it that you preach something but practice something else? Aap hi to thoda dhairya dikhaiye. Mahamanav, thoda dhairya dikhaiye. Now, let me finish. I have started by saying, let no one be spared. But my limited point is this. This is a political debate. Let's not fool ourselves. Jo Rahul Gandhi kehte hain, mandiron mein sirf balatkar hote hain. Ye BJP ko advice denge.
9: English.
8: Jo, yes, Akhilesh Yadav, what did he say? Akhilesh Yadav's closest confidant, R.K. Chaudhary, said, Ramcharit Manas ko aag laga do. Rahul Gandhi ne kaha, wah ji wah. Swami Prasad Maurya, he said, are ye Hindu to sare dhakosle baaz hote hain. Tab Rajdeep Sardesai ne kaha, sab changa si.
9: Rajdeep Sardesai ne chori nahi ki hai. Rajdeep Sardesai ne chanda chori nahi ki hai. Please get it clear. Don't always make the messenger. No, madam, please don't bring me in. I have nothing to do. I am asking you a simple question. I am asking you a simple, can the Sangh Parivar completely wash itself from what's happened? And as a result, will you have to bear a political fallout in UP 2027? Na baat idhar ki kar, na udhar ki, answer a direct question.
8: Now, I am answering a very direct question. Taumra galib mein ye bhool karta raha. Dhool chehre par thi. Aur mein aina saaf karta raha. Aur dusro ko nasihat deta raha. Ye darbari ecosystem
9: ke liye hai. English, please. English show. It's an English show, madam.
8: Yes, English show hai. Shant ho jaiye. Now, let me say one thing very clearly. Thank God it is the double engine Sarkar in Uttar Pradesh that we are willing to confront the bitter truth. But a few rotten apples cannot be the reason for you to completely tarnish with a black brush the contribution of the RSS, the contribution of the VHP, the contribution of L.K. Advani, the contribution of Uma Bharti, the contribution of Sadhvi Ritambara, the contribution of none other than one man. Who is that man, Rajdeep? A man called Narendra Modi, under whose aegis a 500-year-long civilizational battle came to fruition. Aap sare Hinduon ko chor bologe, kyunki kuch chand logon ne chori ki.
9: I never said sare Hindu chor hai. Please do not mistake. Please do not put words in my mouth on a sensitive issue, madam. That's unfair, but I think... Okay. Madam, I've heard you. Madam, I've heard you now patiently. But Mohan Kumar Mangalam, I'll ask you this one more time before I go to Yashwan. How are you going to... You see, political parties, one thing is to today put the BJP in the dock. Elections are 6 months away. How are you going to make political capital, you and the Samajwadi Party, out of this? Because they will say, as Yogi Adityanath is saying, before 2021, you all always oppose the temple construction.
10: Rajdeep ji, we are not here to make political capital of this. You can fool some of the people all of the time, but you can't fool all of the people all of the time. The public is watching. They're seeing what you're doing. They're seeing how you're insulting their faith. You can, you know, wax eloquence about or make false accusations, call us whatever names you want, go ahead and misquote things the way Sanju has just done. But people actually measure your actions over your words. And if you look at what's happened with the Ram Mandir, every Hindu in this country is disappointed, is hurt, and frankly realizes that the Prime Minister today has lost all credibility. So let me, before you go away, please don't insult, please don't interrupt me. Let me quickly,
9: let me say, Sanju Verma is saying, why bring the Prime Minister into this? Give me a quick answer. Why bring Prime Minister Modi into this?
10: I told you in the very beginning why he's central to this. He has done everything. He has done everything about this. He did the Bhumi Pujan, he did the Shalanyas, he did the inauguration, he did the Pran Pratishtha, he did the flag hoisting. He personally created the trust and handpicked its members. How is it that the Prime Minister is not central to this?
9: Okay.
10: It's, I mean, you'd have to like defy logic.
9: Okay, you made your point.
10: The Prime Minister is not
9: you made your point. I want to give a final word to you. I want to give a final word to Yashwant. Yashwant, we've seen, though, the fact is elections are very separate from what happened. Political control, even the building of the Ram Mandir did not help the BJP in 2024. Now, will this chori change the politics? Does it change the narrative? Does it change the way the elections of UP will be fought in 2027?
7: Well, politically speaking, yes and no. I mean, it's still too early to say whether core Ram Bhakt's core Hindu supporters will be so hurt that they will start voting for Congress or Samajwadi Party in UP. You know, that's a long shot. I still have reservations on that, whether that will happen or not. Yes, they can be angry and they can sit at home. That might decrease the turnout and invariably hurt the BJP prospect. That can happen. However, Rajdeep, one thing is very clear. I don't think in the last 12 years, I would not consider any other issue which had the potential of damaging the right-wing politics of India more than this particular issue.
9: Okay.
7: And this is a very serious one. And I think the BJP or the RSS will also run an really extra mile in order to do the damage control and come around it so that, you know, they can maintain the sanctity of the Ayodhya.
9: Sanju Verma is pointing a finger at me and that scares me. So I will give her 20 seconds and I'll count 20 seconds. Your 20 seconds quickly.
8: My simple point is this. The Congress was in bed with the DMK and DMK said Sanatan Dharma is equal to dengue, malaria, rabies, COVID. Pura ka pura darbari ecosystem inke muh mein dahi jam gaya. Rahul Gandhi ke muh mein dahi jam gaya. And today Rahul Gandhi lays claim to the legacy of Prabhu Ram and Ram Mandir. Do you think Hindus are not smart enough to see through the charade of Rahul Gandhi?
9: Okay.
8: Are Rahul Gandhi ki hypocrisy jag jahir hai.
9: Okay,
8: Rahul
9: you made Gandhi your point. You made your point, ma'am. This is not the first time you made it. Now, you know, the fact is at the end of the day, Chanda Chori has taken place. Nothing can be more shameful than this. Let's be very clear on it. Now, you can make all your political points. Now, it is shameful and disgraceful. Let me tell you this today.
8: And
9: you must accept that. And it would be useful at times like this to show humility on all sides and ensure... Okay, and ensure that the culprits are caught and that there is accountability at all levels. That's all. Who wins, who loses election, they will come and go. But what has been done is the betrayal of faith of millions of people who had their Aastha and gave donations. Please do think of them today before you think of calculating votes at election time. And whether Rahul Gandhi is what and that is immaterial. The fact is there has been Chanda Chori. Simple. C and C. Chanda Chori.
8: पता ही लग जाता है।
9: ओके ओके, चाल चरित्र टू सीज रिप्लेस बाय चंदा चोरी। आई अप्रिशिएट माय गेस्ट जॉइनिंग मी ऑन द शो टुनाइट, संजू वर्मा। आई विल मेक श्योर दैट नेक्स्ट टाइम आई सेंड यू द वॉटर फ्रॉम द स्टूडियो when it gets too hot. Thank you. Bye for now. Okay, let's turn to the political equations in Tamil Nadu that continue to shift rapidly. What began as a change in government with Vijay taking over as chief minister is now seeing the chief minister trying to expand his support base with trying to get former DMK allies to line up behind him. But can he do so? Will the allies of the DMK also split like the Congress already has? Take a look.
11: The Vijay government in Tamil Nadu is steady, strong, and moving ahead with ease thanks to the support of allies. Chief Minister Vijay's TVK has now called an alliance meet on July 1st and is preparing to bring together friendly forces and like-minded partners as part of a broader consolidation exercise. Congress, VCK, MDMK and IUML have been extended invitations for the meeting. AIADMK MLAs MR Vijay Bhaskar and C Vijay Bhaskar have resigned from the party and are poised to join Chief Minister Vijay's government, delivering another blow to Edappadi K Palaniswamy. Vijay Bhaskar took a jibe at AIADMK and said that he left the party because it planned to ally with the DMK, which was once called an evil force by Jayalalitha. The development comes days after MDMK dumped the DMK and extended support to Vijay's TVK in the upcoming by-elections. The TVK alliance is growing stronger with each passing day, and Chief Minister Vijay has thanked the allies.
12: Congress periyakkathin thalaivar madhippukuriya thiru Mallikarjun Karge avargale, Paralamandra edirkatchi thalaivar madhippukuriya my brother thiru Rahul Gandhi avargal, அண்ணன் திரு திருமாவளவன் 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
11: Interestingly, the parties which today stand with TVK stood with DMK not long ago. The meeting could be Vijay's way to get back at former Chief Minister Stalin's doomsday prediction of the TVK government not lasting long.
13: தேர்தல் எப்போ வேணுமோ வரலாம், விரைவிலே வரலாம், ஒரு 3 மாசம் கழிச்சு வரலாம், ஒரு 6 மாசம் கழிச்சு வரலாம். எது நடந்தாலும், எப்போ எது நடந்தாலும் நாம ரெடியா இருக்கோம். எந்த நேரத்திலும் தேர்தல் வரலாம், எந்த சூழ்நிலையும் வரலாம்.
11: The Congress, which was among the first to drop the DMK alliance, hit back at its old alliance partner.
14: We are very clear that this government is a secular government. This government is against the BJP and RSS ideologically. Therefore, we are very clear that we will travel in that path. We are sitting together tomorrow. We hope that with open mind we will be there. We will, because we wanted to strengthen these like-minded parties to come on one table. And it's a good move by the Chief Minister.
11: The irony is not to be missed. Vijay seems to have taken over not just Stalin's seat of power, but one by one, all his key allies as well. With Pramod Madhav, Bureau Report, India Today.
9: So don't underestimate Vijay as he makes his political moves. Okay, let's turn to the other big story, the monsoon that's already arrived in several parts of the country. We've already seen floods in Assam and Arunachal. Now many cities are experiencing heavy downpours today, which led to waterlogging, for example, in Mumbai in particular. And heavy rainfall in Navi Mumbai's Vashi led to severe waterlogging, with roads submerged, commuters wading through floodwaters. Andheri subway was also submerged after heavy rainfall, with waterlogging and potholes causing major traffic congestion. A 300-meter iron bridge over the Kimi River in Assam's Dhemaji district was swept away by flood waters, affecting regional connectivity. Uttarakhand's Udham Singh Nagar has witnessed severe waterlogging after heavy rain. Flood water has entered homes and a residential school.
6: in Bajpur. So monsoon mayhem is causing flooding in different parts. Let's take a break at this point. When we return, we are turning to an exclusive. I'll be joined by Justice Muralidhar, the man who's led the latest United Nations Commission of Inquiry report into Israel's actions in Gaza. He comes up with shocking details, including allegations of Israel deliberately targeting and killing Palestinian children. More on the other side. You're watching the news today. News without the noise.

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0: Welcome back. A new United Nations inquiry has leveled some of the most serious allegations yet against Israel over alleged war crimes in Gaza. According to this Commission of Inquiry report, Israel's actions in Gaza involve the deliberate targeting and killing of Palestinian children. The report describes these allegations as amounting to genocide and crimes against humanity. It states that more than 20,000 children have been killed since October 2023. The commission, headed by Justice Muralidhar, a former Odisha Chief Justice, also says that despite the October 2025 ceasefire, children continue to be killed and seriously injured, and alleges that orphanages and educational facilities across Gaza have been destroyed and dismantled. Israel has rejected the findings, calling the report a propaganda piece. And joining me now is a very special guest, joined by the head of the Independent International Commission of Inquiry on Occupied Palestinian Territory. The former Odisha High Court Chief Justice, Justice S. Muralidhar, joins me. Thank you very much, Justice Muralidhar, for joining me on the show. Your report has created a storm because it accuses Israel directly of deliberately targeting children during its military operation in Palestine. It's a very serious charge. What specific evidence, Justice Muralidhar, have led you and your team to conclude that the killing of Palestinian children was, in a way, intentional?
1: There were two methods deployed by the Israeli Defense Forces. One was to have a wave of airstrikes using high-yield bombs on densely populated areas in Gaza. And this was consistent and continuous between 7th October 23 and 7th October 25, when a ceasefire was announced. Now, any rights-respecting nation, when it started its campaign, would have realized that children are disproportionately in high numbers of the fatalities in such attacks. It would have then changed its course. Israel did not. Israel continued with those bombings. As was expected, children constituted more than 30% of all fatalities. Over 70,000 people were killed and 30% were children. Children were brought in to the hospitals, and we have firsthand accounts having suffered loss of limbs. Doctors had to amputate tiny babies and infants without anesthesia, without painkillers. 58,000 orphaned children have been created in these 2 years. Orphanages have been bombed. So this was one method of using intensive airstrikes. The second was to use a combination of quadcopters, sniper rifles, and drones. The quadcopters were fitted with thermal imaging cameras, which would tell a person operating it, sitting in a remote location, by looking at a screen, whether the target was an adult or a child. And you have an instance, Rajdeep, of a 10-day breastfeeding baby being shot through the head with a single bullet using a quadcopter. The mother is unhurt. The baby has been shot. There are numerous instances where the child is accompanying the adult on a road. The child is shot and killed. The adult is spared. And these quadcopters also have pellets, cube-shaped pellets. Doctors who deposed before us showed us photographs of the upper torso of the baby's body having numerous small square-shaped holes. This pellet, when it gets into the body, it has got tungsten, apparently, and it dissolves the tissues. So it causes extensive damage to the internal organs of the baby. Doctors who deposed told us that hundreds and hundreds of babies were brought in with such fatalities that they've never seen this kind of an extensive attack specifically targeted at children.
0: You know, Justice Muralidhar, what you're saying is heartrending, but may I just stop you for a moment to suggest that while you are making these claims of these targeted killings of children, the Israelis have rejected your report. Whenever I speak to the Israelis, they claim, A, this is not true, and B, they claim they've not even appeared or deposed before your commission. So it's one-sided, and it's a one-sided view of what's happened in Palestine and Gaza.
1: Yes, I'm glad you asked me this. Every time before we pick up a theme to prepare a report, we issue what is called a public call for submissions. From the world over, anybody who has relevant information concerning that theme or topic, in this case children, would send us material that they have. Israel prevents its citizens from engaging with this commission. Second, I, as a chair of this commission, you issue what is known in diplomatic circles as note verbal. It's a formal request to the Israeli permanent mission to the UN in Geneva, asking for permission to visit the Palestinian territory, to visit Israel, and to interact with the people there, and to also for the state of Israel to interact with us. We get no response. I've sent three or four so far. Thirdly, before we finalize the report, the report in its draft form is sent 2 weeks in advance, both to the permanent mission for Israel in Geneva, as well as the Palestinian Authority. While the Palestinian Authority responds to us, Israel never does. Mm-hmm. So apart from actively discouraging people to engage with us, Israel refuses to engage with us. Israel has a deep distrust of the entire UN system. Yeah. And it is not just our commission of inquiry. Any UN-mandated authority which is looking into Palestine, Israel will simply label them as biased, one-sided, and unfair.
0: So which is exactly what brings me to the next question. Given that Israel has dismissed your report, when you claim or your report claims that Israel is guilty of genocide and war crimes, do you believe that there will be any acceptance at all by the Netanyahu government or any of the allies of Israel, including the United States, to accept what your commission has suggested? Because the words you've used, genocide, are being, you know, Israel has repeatedly rejected them outright.
1: Well, I think what makes this report slightly different and gives me some hope is this. We have Israel's voice, that is, the soldiers of Israel have spoken, not just to this commission, but to the entire world, through the videos that they have filmed of their own acts. You know, there is an abominable instance of Israeli soldiers entering a bombed apartment in Gaza and trying on girls' clothes. Would you believe this? And they film wearing these themselves wearing girls' clothes. They film hanging a teddy bear, a toy from the fan, ceiling fan, and pointing a gun at it. So these kind of depraved acts have been filmed by the soldiers themselves. Another soldier has spoken on television to the Israeli channels, television channels, saying how his commander complimented him for killing a 16-year-old defenseless Palestinian child. Another says, well, it's so easy. You can sit wherever you want and press a button to kill. And they have like a target practice. They actually thought it was like a game. So I'm seeing so much incriminating evidence that Israeli soldiers have posted of their own acts on public media, public domain. It will be difficult. And if you see the 18-page rebuttal that Israel has prepared in response to our report, Israel does not deny any of these pieces of incriminating material.
0: And you can watch that full interview, detailed interview with Justice Muralidharan on IndiaToday.com. Okay, let's turn from there to our Get Real India story. It seems to be the season of land scams. Now, this is a land scam from another holy place, Haridwar, a plot beside a garbage dump, a 54 crore land deal, and allegations of a scam that has now rocked Uttarakhand. How did agricultural land worth 14 crores suddenly become a 54 crore municipal purchase? And why have top officials, including a former DM, municipal commissioner, and SDM, come under the scanner? Ankit Sharma now reports.
2: A plot beside a garbage dump and a 54 crore land deal and a scam that has shaken Uttarakhand. At the heart of this controversy is a 2.307-hectare plot located in Uttarakhand's Sarai village in Haridwar.
3: In recent years, there have been debates and discussions surrounding the stringent land laws in Uttarakhand and its needs. The government amended land laws to curb exploitation, but the recent case of Haridwar land scam suggests that how government officials can siphon off public money by misusing their powers.
2: Residents say the garbage mountain has made life miserable and therefore property values have collapsed. According to investigators, the plot was agricultural land worth around 14 crores. In September 2024, the landowners approached the Nagar Nigam, citing the impact of a nearby dump yard. Investigators claim that then Municipal Commissioner Warren Chaudhary pushed the proposal. mandatory procedures were allegedly bypassed. The result, land rates jumped from around 6,000 rupees to 25,000 rupees per square meter. Before the municipal corporation bought the plot for 54 crore rupees in December 2024.
4: भूमि घोटाला का जो बेसिक उन्होंने दिया है कि इसका 143 जो है समय सीमा से पहले कर दिया गया, तो इसमें निश्चित रूप से तहसील स्तर से जो रिपोर्ट एसडीएम को होगी वो समय सीमा से कुछ दिन पहले निश्चित रूप से है। वहां पर पटवारी से लेकर के और तहसील स्तर तक के अधिक तहसीलदार तक को बचाया गया है।
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2: The complaint triggered a government probe and the findings sparked a major crackdown. In June 2025, Haridwar DM Karmendra Singh, Municipal Commissioner Varun Chaudhary and SDM Ajay V. Singh were suspended. A year later, the Thami government escalated action against Varun Chaudhary, Karmendra Singh and Ajay V. Singh. The Congress, however, claims that the scam is much bigger.
6: Pradesh ki hajaron acres bhoomi भू माफियाओं के माध्यम से ये सरकार खुर्द बुर्द करने में लगी है। जैसे जैसे चुनाव नजदीक आ रहे हैं, सरकार ने कई जगह चिन्हित कर रखी हैं जिनमें चुनाव आते ही ये और बड़ी संख्या में ऐसे जमीनें हैं जिनको ये भू माफियाओं को सौंपने वाले हैं।
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2: For Sarai, this isn't just an alleged scam. It's a village still living in the shadow of a garbage mountain and still waiting for justice. With Ankit Sharma in Sarai, Bureau Report, India Today.
0: As I said, it seems to be the season of scams in holy cities. Speaking of holy cities, speaking of holiness, the Amarnath Yatra, the chants have begun. So has the journey of faith. Thousands of devotees gathering in Jammu ahead of the Sri Amarnath Ji Yatra, the air filled with devotion. The authorities say they will leave no stone unturned to ensure a safe pilgrimage to the holy cave. Here is the story.

0: faith is on the move. With chants of Bam Bam Bhole echoing through Jammu, thousands of devotees have begun arriving ahead of the annual Sri Amarnath Ji Yatra, which begins on July 3rd. At the Bhagwati Nagar Yatri Nivas and other transit camps, the atmosphere is a blend of devotion, excitement and hope. Pilgrims from across the country are gearing up for one of Hinduism's holiest journeys.
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0: Behind every step of faith is meticulous preparation. Security forces and civil authorities are conducting dry runs, checking logistics, convoy movement, and every security detail to ensure a safe and seamless pilgrimage.
5: शुक्रवार को ये यात्रा शुरू होगी दोनों मार्गों से, पारंपरिक पहलगाम मार्ग से भी और बालटाल मार्ग से भी। उससे पहले अगर आप देखें तो जम्मू में श्रद्धालुओं का आना जो है शुरू हो चुका है, खासा उत्साह देखा जा रहा है। सुरक्षा कड़ी है और यहाँ पर श्रद्धालु पहुंच रहे हैं। जिन श्रद्धालुओं का रजिस्ट्रेशन है यानी कि पंजीकरण है और जिनका नाम जो है पहले जत्थे में है, वही आ सकते हैं फिलहाल।
0: 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And one that begins with a chant and ends with the blessings of Lord Shiva. With Sunil G. Bhatt, Bureau Report, India Today.
6: And one can only pray that that faith is never betrayed by those who claim to stand for a particular faith or religion. Okay, I want to leave you with our image tonight. It was a night of upsets at the FIFA World Cup as heavyweights Germany and Netherlands were both eliminated in the round of 32. Four-time world champions, both in penalty shootouts. Four-time world champions, Germany lost 4-3 to underdogs Paraguay after drawing 1-1 in regulation time. Netherlands also missed three of their five penalty kicks. Morocco kept their cool where it mattered, and the three-time World Cup runners-up are also out. Netherlands, Germany out. Let's hope that we have an underdog winner at the end of this World Cup. For now, stay well, stay safe. Good night, Shubhratri. Jai Hind. Namaskar.
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3: Good evening. You're watching News Track with me, Maria Shakil. Just days before the monsoon session, Prime Minister Narendra Modi held a marathon four-hour meeting with secretaries at Seva Teerth. The meet focused on governance reforms and Atmanirbharta. It emphasized on coordination between various ministries and having a whole-of-government approach. Remember, this has come after the Prime Minister had chaired a meeting of the Council of Ministers on 21st of May, which was also a review meeting where those ministers had done a presentation. This meeting, in the absence of ministers, also has intensified speculation over an imminent cabinet reshuffle. And as the BJP weighs governance priorities alongside coalition compulsions, the big question is who gains: trusted loyalists, long-time NDA allies, or the newest political entrants backing the government? Remember, in the last few weeks, there have been several breakaway groups, be it the TMC, which has now merged with NCPI. There has been breakaway faction of Uddhav Thackeray, Shiv Sena, which has merged with the Shiv Sena of Eknath Shinde. And also the newest group of the Aam Aadmi Party. Before I bring in my colleagues and try and get you some more buzz around the cabinet reshuffle, here's a report.
4: Immediately after returning to Delhi from his foreign visit to Seychelles, Prime Minister Narendra Modi chaired a four-hour-long crucial meeting at Seva Teerth. A meeting with no ministers, only central secretaries. The discussion focused on two key themes. The first was deregulation and other reforms for ease of doing business and ease of living, while the second was promoting Atmanirbharta. Amid speculation of an upcoming cabinet reshuffle, the Prime Minister's direct interaction with top bureaucrats has triggered key questions. Is this a review of ministry report cards through central secretaries ahead of a reshuffle? Is it an assessment of departmental performance over the past month? Or is it a roadmap setting exercise for future policy execution under a potentially new cabinet? Sources suggest that ahead of the monsoon session, a cabinet reshuffle could take place any time between July 5th or after the Prime Minister returns from his three-nation foreign tour on July 11th. This raises a larger question. Will senior loyalists be elevated, or will new political allies be rewarded? And will recently supporting rebel MPs find space in the cabinet? This brings our focus to the 20 rebel TMC MPs who met the Speaker recently and extended support to the NDA after merging with NCPI.
5: हमारे जो नहीं हो रहा कोई सांसद हैं हम 20 अभी नेशनलिस्ट सिटीजन पार्टी के साथ हम लोग मर्ज करके NDA के साथ काम करेंगे प्रधानमंत्री नरेंद्र मोदी जी के हमारे अमित शाह जी के नेतृत्व में.
4: These MPs now form one of the largest allied groups within the NDA, even larger than some established partners. But the key question remains: will they be rewarded with ministerial roles? And if yes, who among them?
6: TMC के 20 बागी सांसदों ने NCPI में विलय कर स्पीकर को समर्थन पत्र भले ही दे दिया हो, लेकिन स्पीकर का फैसला आना अभी बाकी है. ममता बनर्जी के 20 बागी सांसदों ने एक छतरी के नीचे आकर एनडीए को समर्थन तो दे दिया है, लेकिन अभी ये तय नहीं हुआ है कि इनमें नेता कौन है.
4: not just the TMC rebel group. Questions are also being raised about Raghav Chaddha and other AAP-linked leaders who have aligned with the BJP. The key uncertainty is whether these leaders will find a place in the government or remain outside the ministerial structure despite their political shift.
7: We, the two-third members of parliament of the belonging to the Aam Aadmi Party in Rajya Sabha, exercise the provisions of the Constitution of India and merge ourselves with the BJP.
4: With multiple breakaway factions and shifting loyalties, internal leadership structures remain unclear, adding to the uncertainty over cabinet inclusion. Meanwhile, six more leaders have joined the Shinde-led Shiv Sena faction, a move whose growing strength has been acknowledged by Home Minister Amit Shah.
8: Pehle Shinde ji ke piche Shiv Sena Shinde gut kehna padta tha. अब कोई गुट बचा नहीं है, एक ही शिवसेना हो गई है.
4: With numbers rising, the question arises: will Eknath Shinde's camp get greater representation in the cabinet? In the NDA government, key allies have limited but strategic representation. JDU and TDP each hold two ministerial posts, one cabinet and one MOS each, while the Shinde-led Shiv Sena has one MOS with independent charge.

0: For BJP, what we have got to know is that as of now, nothing has been decided on giving any kind of cabinet portfolio to NCPI leaders. Why? Because these 20 MPs had rebelled against the leadership of Mamata Banerjee. Yes, they are ready to support Narendra Modi in the center and also Shubhendu Adhikari in the state. But as of now, what will be their future? How they will be having some sort of parent cabinet, that has not been decided yet. Also, it is because this faction has not been recognized by Lok Sabha speaker yet, and for that a lot of things has to be done. But as far as cabinet reshuffle is concerned, what we are now learning is that in the past 1 week, a lot of developments have taken place. Few sitting union ministers have met with BJP national president Nitin Nabin. Also, a few other governors have also been talks with the top BJP leadership. So reshuffle is there on the cards, and that will happen very soon. What we are also given to understand is that the leaders of BJP who are in the organization, they might be inducted in cabinet, and the cabinet ministers are likely to be given place in BJP's organization. And this is going to happen very soon. That's what we are given
1: so
0: to understand.
1: Soon is how soon is the question that I'll be asking Himanshu in just a bit. Himanshu and Piyush continue to be with us. Let me bring in our guests who are joining us. Sajjan Kumar is a political analyst. Amitabh Tiwari is a political analyst. Sajjan, what do you think will be the big takeaway? Remember, when the first cabinet reshuffle which happened of the Modi government of 12 years, it was in November of 2014. At that time, a huge number of ministers were inducted because they had that window, or should I say the elbow room, to accommodate more and more, because the Prime Minister, when he took charge first, had a very sleek or thin bench strength.
2: Yeah.
1: That went up.
2: Yeah.
1: But subsequently, this time around, it's a different picture. The strength of the cabinet is 71. Overall, 81 can be the total bench strength, because it's 15% of the Lok Sabha strength. That's why they have a lot of scope. But this is the team which will be preparing the BJP for the big battle of 2029 and also for the assembly elections of 2027, which includes Uttar Pradesh and also Punjab, where the BJP is, of course, going very big.
2: Yes, precisely, and not going speculating over the names. One thing to be looked about would be whether any big hits are going to be rolled out or not. This is one. But certainly, one, the window is not as comfortable for Prime Minister as it used to be, as it was between 2019 to 2024 because of the kind of majority. But nevertheless, challenges are what? What are the challenges? One, something political compulsion, wherein the election-bound states' political equation, caste and community equations are always taken into consideration, something that has happened in 2023, midway in the 90, after 2019 Lok Sabha election. So this is one. So UP, Punjab, state, these are two states which would be taken into consideration. And we already know that some of the members have gone into the state organizational, Pankaj Chaudhary, Harsh Malhotra in Delhi, etc. Similarly, Ramnit Bittu. Other than that, it's also about the allies, as was being discussed earlier, that while the position of Eknath Shinde is stronger, about the dissident MPs from the Kakoli, Ghost Dastidar, or be it Raghav Chadda, I think from their side, the Prime Minister still, or BJP still, government doesn't have to bother much, because their locus standi is still to be, decided. It may be under the judicial review. This is what. But more than that, what is challenging for the Prime Minister would be not just the electoral calculation. More than that, it is also the question wherein the ease of living of the common Indian has come to the forefront. You can have the development, but the incidents of, say, for example, the people's safety, whether it's about the fire safety measures, the road accidents, the purchasing power capacity, etc. So that way, these are some of the experiences that are coming to the fore, and therefore Prime Minister has to also keep into consideration some of the faces
1: freshness.
2: Who perform and just not bring representativeness.
1: Yes, Amitabh Tiwari, that degree of freshness or energy is being discussed now. That is the government ready to send a message that it can bring fresh ideas, fresh blood?
3: I think that will be one of the key considerations, because the victory of TVK, the emergence of Cockroach Janata Party, what they have shown is that the voice of the youth is literally unheard in the current political system.
1: Hmm.
3: Number of MPs who are less than 35 years of age is just 5%, whereas the population is clearly above 50%.
1: Hmm. Hmm.
3: BJP has tried to do a reset in its organization by appointing Nitin Naveenji, 45 years of age. So that also gives an indication or a message that this cabinet, whenever the expansion takes place, will try to induct newer members, younger members, who not only bring in fresh energy, but fresh ideas and perspectives also into the system. Because it's also a time of reset. What we have to see, in the past 2 years, the BJP has successfully gained strength and momentum politically. So it has been able to neutralize most of the losses it has, or setback it suffered in 2024. And perhaps now this is a time for a governance reset. The expansion is with respect to the NDA, because BJP's numbers are frozen. Not enough by-elections have taken place. But as mentioned, there are 10 vacant positions. So even if we assume that the 20 TMC, the 7 Aam Aadmi Party and the 6 Shiv Sena UBT leaders are accommodated, there are 33 and the positions vacant are 10. So that should not be a problem. See, but the issues are largely of a reset and sending a message that this new cabinet is ready for
1: The reset that you're talking about, Himanshu, come in here. You have Nitin Naveen, who's 45 years old. The sense that we are picking up is that the organization will be of young leaders from all across the country. But as far as the government is concerned, that will be reflecting wisdom or perhaps experience. You know, do you think there'll be a challenge of the BJP leadership? How to balance that? If you have a senior party leader who will now be, you know, asked to go to the party to function, removed from the cabinet, how do they take orders from a 45-year-old party president?
4: देखिए दो चीज़ हैं, क्योंकि उसको जब नितिन नवीन ने चार्ज लिया था, तब प्रधानमंत्री नरेंद्र मोदी ने साफ-साफ कहा था कि नितिन नवीन जो हैं, वो मेरे भी बॉस हैं। जो ऑर्डर होगा, लेकिन ये एक, क्योंकि भारतीय 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
1: 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But at the same time, you have an NDA government. You have to accommodate the aspirations of your alliance partners.
2: Yeah, not only aspirations, Maria. You also have to, because now the reference point is going to be your own performance. Mm-hmm. Because when you would be entering 2029 with 15 years of, your own performance, then parameter will be the same. So therefore, along with aspirations, you also have to factor in the anxieties that are visible, So along with the aspiration, the more aspirational index, the Prime Minister Modi's politics is known as primarily politics of aspiration, which it triggers everywhere. Mm. And particularly to the marginalized area and marginalized section, the more aspirational index is also now meted out and being competed with the emerging anxieties, And that is why these are the things. So be it about, Amitabhji pointed about the youths. Now, youth certainly, because your aspirational index is high, and if you realize that those are not going to, enabling conditions are not there, then anxieties are more. So that is why the party has to be now over cautious, because the reference won't be the UPA era. Reference is going to be
1: their own
2: NDA era under Prime Minister Modi. This is one. Two.
1: Yeah.
2: Two. Mm. Whether it is going to be a new Kamraj plan wherein you go for a complete overhaul, I don't think that is going to be a possibility, because BJP is an organizational, matrix wherein experience and fresh blood and alliance compulsion has to be balanced. But nevertheless, regional parties' aspirations along with societal anxieties, be it of students, youths, many of the women who have got some sort of a promises and help, but they would like to have more.
1: Yes.
2: How to balance that is going to be a Herculean challenge.
1: While we look at demographic balance here, there is that balance that has been spoken about repeatedly, particularly in the context of the Modi cabinet, of the social engineering, the OBC balance. That has been clearly the big takeaway, Amitabh Tiwari. 2021 reshuffle or 2024, the constitution of the cabinet. The OBC representation has been high, 27 OBC ministers in all. The message has been that in the past, that was not the case. Here is Prime Minister Modi ensuring that the SC representation, the ST representation is a pan-India representation. The caste balance, the demographic balance, the gender balance again. It will be, messaging at multiple levels.
3: Yeah, essentially, because since Prime Minister Modi has been championing the cause of the Women's Reservation Bill, I think currently we have 7 female ministers. It accounts for just 10% of the overall ministry. So we will see more women faces in that sense.
1: Hmm.
3: The caste or the social demographic breakup, 38% is OBCs, 21% is SC-ST ministers, and around 7% is from the minority community. So 21% is adequately represented in that sense, because that's almost equal to the population of the SC-ST community in the country.
1: Hmm.
3: Though one can argue that 8% representation of OBCs is the highest in the history.
1: That's right.
3: But since now we have elections in UP, where the opposition is harping on a PDA a strategy which has worked in the 2024 Lok Sabha election, and this is not in tune or in line with the overall OBC population as well,
1: okay,
3: see that there can be an increase in this.
1: Okay. I have just enough time for Piyush. Piyush, what are you picking up? Is there some extra movement that you are seeing in the BJP office?
0: Well, in BJP office, like we mentioned, that in the last few days, there have been some high-profile meetings of sitting union ministers with BJP's national president, Nitin Naveen. But also, we need to understand as to how a lot has changed as far as BJP is concerned. You would remember that today's BJP is not the BJP which was in 2024. Since 2024 Lok Sabha elections, we have seen how BJP has been on a winning streak. Delhi, West Bengal are the biggest examples where BJP was trying its best to have its government. So organization has expanded. You have a few new names. Fresh blood is already there, if you talk about the government. So it's very, very important, and it's imperative for Modi government to induct a fresh blood in cabinet and also in organization. In the last few elections also, the in charges of states like West Bengal, Haryana, Maharashtra, Delhi, they were the one who were the force behind BJP's victory. So they could also be given bigger responsibility in Modi cabinet and also in organization. So a lot of thing is going to change, and it's a matter of only
1: and,
0: a week
1: and
0: or two.
1: Piyush and Himanshu, since we are BJP reporters, we have covered this party for long. We know that every time we make some assumptions or speculation, BJP will surprise us. So,
0: no doubt.
1: Himanshu, are you going to say that be prepared for any surprise any day?
4: देखिए बिल्कुल बारिया, इस पर कोई दो राय नहीं है. 2014 के पहले की भारतीय जनता पार्टी और 2014 के बाद की भारतीय जनता पार्टी में बहुत अंतर है. अब जो भी आप एक सुगबुगाहट जो है, जो एक तरीके की चीज कहें कि 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
1: 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We are making informed guesses based on what we are seeing and timing it what with the pattern.
4: अगर किसी मंत्री का आप नाम चला दें, किसी नेता का, तो कहता मत चलाइए, मेरा नाम कट सकता है. 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
1: 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Thank you for joining us. We'll continue to keep an eye on this big story because the political circles in Delhi are certainly abuzz with all talks around a possible cabinet reshuffle. That's all from me. Thanks so much for watching.

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3: Soch badlo aur bank bhi.
4: Well, I think along with Rajdeep, I must be someone who actually witnessed the emergence. It was the gravest violation of the Constitution since independence and continues to be that, and definitely has to be taught. There's no doubt about that.

0: Hello and welcome. You're watching Statecraft with me, Geeta Mohan. Now, can the final 1% of a trade deal become the hardest part of the entire negotiation? And can the global fight against terror financing remain free from geopolitical calculations? Tonight, two stories about power, strategy and leverage. India and the United States are closer than ever to sealing a landmark trade deal, but the toughest compromises still lie ahead. And at the world global stage, India defends the FATF while raising fresh questions about whether global standards are being shaped by evidence or politics. One story of tough bargaining, the other of global accountability. All this and more. But first up, the headlines. In a major setback for U.S. President Donald Trump, the U.S. Supreme Court on Tuesday rejected his administration's bid to restrict birthright citizenship, preserving the constitutional guarantee of citizenship for nearly everyone born on American soil. In a 6-3 decision issued on the final day of its term, the court ruled against Trump's attempt to end automatic citizenship for children born in the United States to parents who are in the country illegally or on temporary visas. Anti-government protests have intensified in Pakistan-occupied Kashmir. Protesters are challenging Islamabad's authority, declaring that the POK region is not a part of Pakistan. Protests started amid food supply shortages, rising inflation and governance issues. Protesters accused the Pakistani government of deliberately restricting the movement of ration and other basic necessities. Protesters are warning that if Islamabad will not resolve the issue, then they would seek other roads. Bangladesh is witnessing an unprecedented measles outbreak with more than 100,000 reported cases and the number of suspected deaths rising to 623, according to Dhaka Tribune. The number of laboratory-confirmed measles deaths remains unchanged at 83. The country has been grappling with a sharp surge in measles cases since January 2026. U.S. Ambassador to India Sergio Gore said that Prime Minister Narendra Modi is likely to visit the United States of America in December to attend the G20 summit. Gore added that Washington would be delighted to welcome Prime Minister Modi for another visit. And there's some breaking news coming in at this point in time. Prime Minister Narendra Modi has spoken to President of Iran, President Masoud Pezeshkian. This at a time when West Asia is seeing yet another escalation in tensions between Iran and the United States of America. Prime Minister Modi in a tweet has mentioned that he has welcomed the understanding that has been reached between Iran and U.S. He also reiterated the need for continued efforts to ensure lasting peace and stability in the region and for safeguarding freedom of navigation and commerce. This does come at a time when talks are not moving forward between Iran and the United States of America. Teams and delegations from both the countries are reaching Qatar, Doha, but they're meeting Doha and officials over there, mediators over there, separately. So conversations on moving forward and the peace talks between U.S. and Iran seems to have hit a roadblock. This also comes at a time when Iran is preparing for the funeral ceremony and services for late Supreme Leader Khamenei. India is going to be represented by two leaders. One is Syed Atta Hasnain, Governor of Bihar, and Minister of State for External Affairs, Pavitra Margarita. So at a time when the funeral services are going to be held and Prime Minister Narendra Modi himself was invited, instead of going over there, he's sending a delegation, but he's spoken with the President of Iran. Iranian and U.S. negotiating teams were due to meet in Doha amid the ongoing war. However, the talks once again appear to be in doubt after Iran denied that any meeting had been scheduled. On Monday, that's June 29th, Iran issued a statement saying that no meeting with the U.S. had been arranged as renewed missile exchanges from both sides over the weekend tested the interim ceasefire aimed at ending the war. Although Iran is sending a technical delegation to Doha later this week, Foreign Ministry spokesperson Ismail Baghai said the visit was unrelated to the Americans' trip and that no talks between the two sides had been scheduled so far. On the other hand, White House Press Secretary Caroline Levitt confirmed on Monday that a high-level meeting on Iran would be held in Doha on Tuesday, with President Donald Trump's top envoys Steve Witkoff and Jared Kushner attending. The disagreement over whether the two sides would even meet underscored the fragility of the June 17th accord to pause a conflict that has disrupted global oil flows through the Strait of Hormuz.
1: Iran has requested a meeting this week, so Special Envoy Witkoff and Jared Kushner will be flying to Doha for high-level meetings this week as we continue to discuss the memorandum of understanding. On the sidelines of those high-level talks will be the technical talks. So as far as we're concerned, we're holding up our end of the ceasefire.
0: The big story that's upcoming next week, the state funeral of Iran's second supreme leader, which is expected to take place over a six-day period in cities including Tehran, Qom, and Mashhad, and Iraq, Karbala, Najaf. 4 months after his assassination, Ali Khamenei will be laid to rest on the 9th of July near the shrine of Imam Reza in the holy city of Mashhad. The official mourning ceremonies are scheduled to begin on the 4th of July. Prime Minister Narendra Modi will not be attending the funeral, although there was an invitation that was extended to him. His Iranian President Masoud Pezeshkian had personally invited PM Modi to attend the funeral ceremony. According to sources, former Bihar Governor Syed Atta Hasnain and Minister of State for External Affairs Pabitra Margarita will represent India at the funeral of the Iranian leader. The multi-day funeral is expected to draw world leaders and other international dignitaries. However, one question remains unanswered. Will Mujtaba Khamenei, the current supreme leader, attend his father's funeral? The physical absence of the new supreme leader has raised questions about his whereabouts. He may answer those questions by attending his father's funeral. After 18 months of bargaining, countless meetings and enough paperwork to fill a warehouse, India and the United States have reached the final step of one of their biggest trade negotiations. Only 1 or 2% of the deal remains. Prime Minister Narendra Modi is set to travel to the United States for the G20 summit later this year. And both sides would prefer to arrive with a trade breakthrough rather than another unfinished negotiations. Sounds easy? Not even close. In trade diplomacy, the last 1% is where everyone stops smiling. President Trump wants a victory. Prime Minister Modi wants a fair deal. Businesses want certainty, but nobody wants to give away the final inch. So why is this tiny gap proving so stubborn? What exactly are both sides fighting over? And what does this reveal about India-US relations under Trump's second presidency? The first reason is simple. This isn't just about selling more products. Both governments see this as something much bigger. Officials from both countries describe the deal as the foundation for cooperation in technology, defense, energy, manufacturing, artificial intelligence, biotechnology, and semiconductors. In other words, tariffs may start the conversation, but they definitely don't end it. American Ambassador to India, Sergio Gore, says the agreement sits in its final steps. According to him, almost everything is done. The U.S. trade representative even spent 2 full days in New Delhi trying to wrap things up. His message is straightforward. The finish line is right there. So what's actually stopping the deal? Not the big picture. Both governments already agree that they need each other. The fight is over the details. And in trade negotiations, details always hurt the most. Take agriculture. The United States wants wider access for products like corn, soybeans, wheat, ethanol, dairy, alcohol, and several farm exports. India refuses to throw the doors open. Why? Because millions of Indian farmers depend on those sectors. Cheap imports can hit domestic producers hard, and no government wants to explain to farmers why foreign products suddenly flood the market. Then comes industrial goods. Washington wants lower barriers on products like automobiles and auto parts, pharmaceuticals and medical equipment. India wants to protect key domestic industries while still expanding trade. Both sides want access to each other's markets. Neither side wants to give away too much. And then there's Trump's negotiating style. Trump doesn't treat tariffs as just taxes. He treats them like poker chips. Market access comes with conditions. Concessions come first. Rewards come later. That makes every trading partner cautious, including India. New Delhi knows that today's agreement has to survive tomorrow's politics. Nobody wants to sign a deal only to discover the rules changed 6 months later. That's why officials keep saying only 1 or 2% remains. On paper, that sounds tiny. In reality, that last 1% contains the most politically explosive issues. The framework is almost done. The toughest compromises aren't. That tells India something important. Even close partners don't get free passes. Friendship helps. It doesn't replace negotiation. Yet India hasn't walked away. Why? Because America remains India's largest market. Trade between the two countries has exploded from roughly $20 billion 2 decades ago to nearly $250 billion today. Both governments now aim for $500 billion before the decade ends. Walking away from that opportunity makes little sense. There's another reason this deal matters: China. Nobody at the summit tried to hide it. American officials openly spoke about diversifying supply chains beyond China. They described India as a critical partner. Companies also see the same trend. They want alternatives. India wants investment. America wants resilient supply chains. Suddenly, both countries find themselves chasing the same objective from different directions. That's why officials keep repeating that trade doesn't move alone. Trade grows when supply chains improve, investment increases, innovation expands, manufacturing rises, and skilled workers move more freely. Lower tariffs help, but they don't build an entire economic relationship by themselves. So what does all this reveal about Trump's second presidency? The relationship looks stronger, but it also looks far more transactional. Personal chemistry between Trump and Modi still matters. Sergio Gore even pointed to that relationship as an important driver. But personal rapport only opens the door. The actual negotiations happen across the table. America wants strategic gains. India wants economic gains. Both want closer cooperation. Both also protect their own interests first. That isn't hostility. That's business. So is this becoming a stronger partnership or merely a more transactional one? The answer is both. The partnership grows because both countries need each other more than before. Technology, manufacturing, energy, defense, and supply chains all push them closer together. But every step comes with a calculator. Every concession has a price. Every handshake comes after hard bargaining. And judging by the final 1%, neither side plans to give it away for free. A new Japanese prime minister, a changing Indo-Pacific, and a partnership entering a critical new phase. As Sanae Takaichi begins her first official visit to India, both nations are looking to strengthen ties on energy, technology, infrastructure, and regional security at a time of growing geopolitical uncertainty. Will this summit redefine the future of the India-Japan relationship? Harsh Mishra with this report.
2: A new Japanese prime minister, a first visit to India, and a lot riding on it. Sanae Takaichi will travel to New Delhi from July 1st to 3rd. She'll attend the 16th India-Japan Annual Summit. It's her first official visit to India since taking office. She'll meet Prime Minister Modi. The two leaders will discuss defense, trade, technology, clean energy, and regional security. So why does this visit matter so much right now? Because the world around both countries has changed. The US-Israel-Iran war triggered a global energy crisis. The Strait of Hormuz, a critical choke point, has seen selective closures. That route carries nearly a fifth of the world's oil and gas. Asia takes the biggest hit. India, China, Japan, and South Korea together account for almost 70% of crude flowing through that strait. Japan imports 80% of its energy. So this crisis hit Tokyo hard too. In response, Japan launched something called Power Asia. It's a new initiative. $10 billion pledged to help Asian nations facing fuel shortages. Japan also released 80 million barrels from its own reserves as part of a global effort to stabilize markets. This is the backdrop to Takaichi's visit. Energy security will be front and center. But it's not just energy. Japan has committed to investing 10 trillion yen into India. That's roughly $70 billion over the next decade. It's part of something called the Joint Vision 2035. Semiconductors, artificial intelligence, hydrogen, green ammonia, all on the table. Now here's a part of this story that often gets missed. Japan's quiet, but serious investment in India's northeast. Why the northeast? Because Tokyo sees it as a bridge. A bridge connecting South Asia to Southeast Asia. It fits perfectly into Japan's vision of a free and open Indo-Pacific. Japan has signed skilling agreements with Meghalaya, with Assam, with Nagaland. Chief ministers from across the Northeast have visited Japan. GICA, Japan's development agency, has funded roads, bridges, even disaster resilience projects across the region. And then there's a strategic angle too. A stronger, more connected Northeast India is also a quiet counterbalance. A counterbalance to China's growing footprint in the wider neighborhood. Neither India nor Japan frames this as an alliance against Beijing. But let's be honest, China's assertiveness in the East China Sea, in the Indo-Pacific, is absolutely a factor driving India and Japan closer together. So what's the bigger picture here? India and Japan aren't just deepening trade ties. They're building a long-term, multi-layered partnership. One that spans energy, technology, infrastructure. And yes, strategic positioning against an uncertain regional order. Takaichi's visit isn't just diplomatic protocol. It's a signal. A signal that both nations see each other as indispensable at a moment when the Indo-Pacific is changing fast. With Harsh Mishra, Bureau Report, India Today Global.
0: Can a country that once pushed for the toughest global scrutiny of Pakistan now become its biggest diplomatic obstacle? That question is at the heart of a growing debate after India mounted a robust defense of the Financial Action Task Force, or FATF, at the United Nations. Without naming Pakistan, New Delhi delivered a sharp message. Those who question FATF's credibility, India said, are often those who fear its scrutiny. But behind that statement lies a much bigger geopolitical story. A story of Pakistan's years on the FATF grey list, America's crucial role in keeping it there, and why the same US is now increasingly seen as the biggest hurdle to putting Pakistan back under global financial watch. Speaking at a UN Counterterrorism Week side event, India's permanent representative to the United Nations, P. Harish, described FATF as an indispensable pillar in the global fight against terror financing. He said the body's work is technical, evidence-based, and rooted in internationally accepted standards. Harish added that attempts to undermine FATF's credibility often reflect fear of scrutiny rather than genuine concerns about process. It was a thinly veiled reference to Pakistan, a country India has long accused of allowing terrorist groups and their financial networks to operate from its territory. India's message did not stop there. It argued that countries facing FATF scrutiny should stop questioning the watchdog and start complying with its standards. In other words, the answer is not political rhetoric, it is credible action. That statement carries weight because Pakistan knows exactly what FATF scrutiny can mean. For years, from 2018 to 2022, Islamabad remained on the organization's grey list, a designation that placed it under increased international monitoring over deficiencies in tackling money, money laundering, and terror financing. Being placed on the FATF grey list does not trigger sanctions, but it comes at a heavy cost. It raises concerns among global investors, complicates access to international finance, and increases pressure from institutions such as the IMF or International Monetary Fund and the World Bank. Pakistan remained under enhanced monitoring until FATF concluded in 2022 that it had substantially completed its action plans. Only then was Islamabad removed from the grey list after on-site verification of the reforms it had committed to implement. But there is another dimension often overlooked. Pakistan did not remain on the grey list simply because India wanted it there. FATF decisions are taken collectively by member jurisdictions, and during those critical years, one of the strongest supporters of keeping pressure on Pakistan was the United States of America. At the time, Washington was deeply concerned about terrorist financing, safe havens for extremist groups, and Pakistan's role in the wider security landscape surrounding Afghanistan. The American position during that period aligned with broader international demands for verifiable action against terrorist financing networks. Successive FATF reviews required Pakistan to investigate, prosecute, and dismantle financing channels linked to UN-designated terrorist organizations. Until those benchmarks were met, the pressure continued. Today, however, geopolitical landscape has shifted. The US withdrawal from Afghanistan marked a turning point in Washington's regional priorities. As strategic calculations evolved, Pakistan gradually regained relevance for the US. from discussions around access to critical minerals in Balochistan and regional connectivity to its potential role in easing tensions during the Iran crisis. Islamabad is once again being viewed through a broader strategic lens, particularly under the Trump administration. That has fueled questions over whether Washington would support any future attempt to return Pakistan to the grey list with the same determination it displayed just a few years ago. India, meanwhile, is signaling that the issue should never become a matter of geopolitics. At the United Nations, Ambassador Harish warned that new technologies, social media platforms, and crowdfunding mechanisms are making terror financing more sophisticated. He also pointed to the role of certain state actors in enabling these networks, another unmistakable reference to Pakistan. For India, terrorists and those who finance them are part of the same ecosystem. And global standards, New Delhi argues, must apply equally to everyone. India's growing influence within FATF also comes at a significant moment. For the first time, India has secured the vice presidency of the organization, with Union Culture Secretary Vivek Agarwal set to serve from July 2026 to June 2027. The development comes amid reports that India may seek renewed international scrutiny of Pakistan if evidence warrants such a move. FATF's grey list currently includes jurisdictions under increased monitoring, requiring them to address strategic deficiencies within agreed timelines. So India's latest intervention is about more than one statement at the United Nations. It is a reminder that FATF was created to judge evidence, not political narratives. It is also a reminder that global positions can change. The United States once stood among the strongest voices demanding sustained pressure on Pakistan through FATF. Whether that resolve still exists is now a question shaped as much by geopolitics as by counterterrorism. But India's position remains unchanged. If a country wants to escape scrutiny, New Delhi says the solution is not to attack the watchdog. The solution is to stop giving the world reasons to investigate in the first place. That's all in this edition of Statecraft. But before we go, Tasmania's most famous annual visitor is back. Neil the Seal, a 2,200-pound southern elephant seal, has once again wandered into populated areas, something he seems to do every year, stopping traffic and delighting crowds along the way. The internet's famous marine giant has also developed a rather unusual rivalry. Traffic cones appear to be his mortal enemy, with videos often showing him shoving them aside. Take a look at the visuals, enjoy, good night, and take care.

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4: Chandachori probe Ram Mandir reports 50% decline in donations from April 2025 to Feb 2026. Corps now probing if misreporting led the reported decline in donations.

Delhi chairs key meet with top secretaries of union government. 4-hour-long talks held on reforms and Atmanirbharta. PM stressed the importance of adopting a whole-of-government approach.

gets a new leadership. General Dheeraj Seth is the new Chief of Army Staff. He takes over from General Upendra Dwivedi. Big India Today impact. After our coverage on healthcare crisis at Jaipur's SMS Hospital, Office of Nephrology Unit reopened and process of kidney transplant of patients commences. Supreme setback for Trump. U.S. apex court backs birthright citizenship, calls Trump's executive order cancelling automatic citizenship unconstitutional.

0: And we have breaking news coming in from Uttarakhand. Operation Prahar continues underway in full swing in Uttarakhand. Police take strict action following a stone pelting incident in the Patri area of Haridwar. 9 individuals were detained for disturbing the peace, while bricks and stones stockpiled on rooftops were identified via drone surveillance and immediately removed. Operation Prahar is a massive ongoing law enforcement and crime crackdown drive launched by the Uttarakhand police and the state government. It is initiated by Chief Minister Pushkar Singh Dhami and led by DGP Deepam Seth. The campaign is to aimed at dismantling organized crime rings, curb street violence, and to eradicate any illegal activities which happen statewide. And under this operation, we are seeing that a massive crackdown happened. It was because of drone surveillance that there was 9 individuals which were detained for disturbing the peace, where because bricks and stones were seen stockpiled on the rooftops, and this was identified via drone surveillance and it was immediately removed. These 9 people were also arrested, and all of this happened under Operation Prahar. This is because police is now taking strict action following a stone pelting incident which has already happened in the Patri area of Haridwar. And this is under Operation Prahar, which is continuing in full swing in Uttarakhand. For more on that, we have Ankit joining us. Ankit, we're seeing latest action being taken under Operation Prahar, where 9 individuals were arrested after, through drone surveillance, bricks were found stone piled on their rooftop.
1: Well, yes, Jessica, this is the Bodahedi village, which falls under Thana Patri of Haridwar. And a regular exercise has been carried out by Haridwar police. This is not the latest incident that happened. This stone pelting incident happened weeks ago. And even in January, the incident took place in which a few people were injured. And taking lessons from that, Haridwar police took strict action against all those people, even the sensitive areas where there might be a possibility of stockpiling of bricks and stones. That is why a drone surveillance was carried out in order to check and probe whether the stone pelting incident can happen in future. And in order to curb that, under Operation Prahar, police has been carrying out regular drone surveillance. And in one of the surveillance cases, this incident and visuals, as you can see, were recorded, and immediately police swung into action and detained 9 persons today, and they have been booked under a certain section in order to restore law and order and a smooth process of peace in the area. As I told you, that there had been instances in the past as well, and in order to curb these instances, under Operation Prahar, police has been carrying out drone surveillances.
0: Right, so Jessica, we're seeing that under Operation Prahar, now law and order is getting restored, and we're seeing multiple instances, one being where these 9 individuals were arrested when stones were found piled on their rooftops. Thank you so much for joining in, Ankit. Just days before the monsoon session, Prime Minister Narendra Modi has held a marathon 4-hour meeting with the central secretaries at Sarvateet. The meet focused on governance reforms and Atmanirbharta. With ministers absent from the room, the meeting has intensified speculation over an imminent cabinet reshuffle.

0: loyalist, long-time NDA allies, or the newest political entrants backing the government? Here's the report.
1: Immediately after returning to Delhi from his foreign visit to Seychelles, Prime Minister Narendra Modi chaired a four-hour-long crucial meeting at Seva Tirth. A meeting with no ministers, only central secretaries. The discussion focused on two key themes. The first was deregulation and other reforms for ease of doing business and ease of living. While the second was promoting Atmanirbharta. Amid speculation of an upcoming cabinet reshuffle, the Prime Minister's direct interaction with top bureaucrats has triggered key questions. Is this a review of ministry report cards through central secretaries ahead of a reshuffle? Is it an assessment of departmental performance over the past month? Or is it a roadmap setting exercise for future policy execution under a potentially new cabinet? Sources suggest that ahead of the monsoon session, a cabinet reshuffle could take place anytime between July 5th or after the Prime Minister returns from his three-nation foreign tour on July 11th. This raises a larger question. Will senior loyalists be elevated or will new political allies be rewarded? And will recently supporting rebel MPs find space in the cabinet? This brings our focus to the 20 rebel TMC MPs who met the Speaker recently and extended support to the NDA after merging with NCPI.
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1: These MPs now form one of the largest allied groups within the NDA, even larger than some established partners. But the key question remains, will they be rewarded with ministerial roles? And if yes, who among them?
3: TMC ke 20 baagi sansadon ne NCPI mein vilay kar speaker ko samarthan patra bhale hi de diya ho, lekin speaker ka faisla aana abhi baki hai. 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
1: Not just the TMC rebel group, questions are also being raised about Raghav Chaddha and other AAP-linked leaders who have aligned with the BJP. The key uncertainty is whether these leaders will find a place in the government or remain outside the ministerial structure despite that political shift.
4: We, the two-third members of parliament of the belonging to the Aam Aadmi Party in Rajya Sabha, exercise the provisions of the Constitution of India and merge ourselves with the BJP.
1: With multiple breakaway factions and shifting loyalties, internal leadership structures remain unclear, adding to the uncertainty over cabinet inclusion. Meanwhile, six more leaders have joined the Shinde-led Shiv Sena faction, a move whose growing strength has been acknowledged by Home Minister Amit Shah.
5: Pehle Shinde ji ke piche Shiv Sena Shinde gut kehna padta tha. अब कोई घूट बचा नहीं है, एक ही शिवसेना हो गई है.
1: With numbers rising, the question arises, will Eknath Shinde's camp get greater representation in the cabinet? In the NDA government, key allies have limited but strategic representation. JDU and TDP each hold two ministerial posts, one cabinet and one MOS each, while the Shinde-led Shiv Sena has one MOS with independent charge. All alliance partners, including JDU, TDP and others, are expected to push for a larger share in the upcoming reshuffle. Even Ajit Pawar's faction is seeking representation. The challenge remains the same, balancing old allies with new political entrants. With Himanshu Mishra, Bureau Report, India Today.
0: The Ram Mandir donation theft probe is now widening far beyond the 8 arrests made so far. The investigation has reached the highest levels of the Temple Trust, with former General Secretary Champat Rai questioned for hours as the SIT examines alleged violations in the handling of donations and the functioning of the trust. As investigators probe financial

0: records and possible procedural lapses. The case has also triggered a fierce political confrontation, with the opposition alleging a betrayal of devotees' faith and the BJP dismissing the charges as politically motivated. Here's the report.
1: It's a rot that is getting deeper with each passing day, from the Ram Mandir temple premises to the banking system involved. And central to this rot is a man who was integral not just to the Ram Mandir temple trust, but also to the Vishwa Hindu Parishad and by extension the Sangh Parivar itself. Ram Temple Trust General Secretary Champat Rai, who resigned from his position on moral grounds, was grilled by the police for 3 hours. India Today has accessed exclusive information about the line of questioning. The former office bearer of the trust was questioned about functioning of the trust and the management of the donations received. Champat Rai denied any wrongdoing. However, he admitted that employment was given to needy people in the trust. Champat Rai was even unable to answer some questions asked by the police. The SIT has flagged serious violations of the standard operating procedures and the MOU with the State Bank of India. Key lapses include lack of a joint presence during counting, no monthly rotation of officials, absence of proper searches, and failure to maintain separate records for each donation box.
2: SBI Nayaghat branch has become a focal point in this particular investigation, as police spent 4 long hours at this particular SBI branch of Ayodhya, from where we are currently reporting. You can clearly see the visuals of the SBI Bank Nayaghat branch out here, where police teams came here and spent around 4 hours. They did questioning of the SBI members, SBI officials, and also looked after the bank details of those accused who are behind the bars.
1: And ramping up is the political war, which is mirroring the spiraling Ram Mandir rot. A delegation led by UP Congress Chief Ajay Rai was set to visit the Ram Temple, but the 9-member Congress delegation was detained in hotels and stopped from darshan.
3: Ye main Acharya Narendra ke Vishwavidyalay ke guest house mein hu, aur ye guest house mein mujhe इसमें अकेले बंद करके रखा हुआ है. आप देख सकते हैं कि ये पूरा का पूरा इधर हम ये दरवाजा सामने ये दरवाजा 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
1: The opposition has called it a betrayal of Astha, but the BJP hit back saying that the same opposition has denied the existence of Lord Ram before 2017.
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1: From the Rath Yatra of Advani to the Pran Pratishtha of the temple itself, the Ram Mandir movement has been integral to the ideology of the Sangh Parivar and the politics of the BJP. Will a loot at the heart of this issue be critical for the BJP's fortunes in Uttar Pradesh next year? That remains to be seen. With Samar Srivastava in Ayodhya, Bureau Report, India Today.
0: Now let's look at how monsoon continues to test urban infrastructure across the country, as heavy rains are disrupting normal life and raising fresh concerns over public safety. Mumbai has now reported a tragic incident linked to the season's adverse weather. An 11-year-old student lost his life after a tree fell on a school bus in Chembur, while four others were injured. Visuals from the scene showed the tree crushing a section of the bus as emergency responders and BMC officials worked to clear the debris. The incident has once again brought the focus on monsoon preparedness, the condition of aging trees, and whether adequate preventive measures are being taken to avoid such accidents during the rainy season.
7: A tragic incident took place in Mumbai's Chembur, where a giant tree fallen on the bus which was carrying children to their home. Almost 14 to 18 children were there in the bus when this tree fell on that bus. In this tragic incident, one 11-year-old child died and 10 children were minorly injured, but four children have to are hospitalized in Zen Hospital for the further treatment. Most important thing, such incident took place in various parts of the Mumbai, and this is also one of the places where this tree has fallen. As you can see, the BMC workers are trying to move this tree. They have moved the bus on which this tree was fallen. This giant tree was cut into the pieces, and after that it is moved from here. The most important thing, who is responsible for this incident, and will BMC or the government take action on those who are responsible for this? With Latif Sheikh, this is the Dipesh Tripathi for India Today, Mumbai.
0: The monsoon has arrived in several parts of the country, with many cities experiencing heavy downpours, which has led to waterlogging in many areas. Take a look at the situation in different cities. Heavy rainfall in Navi Mumbai's Vashi led to severe waterlogging at APMC market, with roads submerged and commuters wading through floodwaters. Andheri subway was submerged after heavy rainfall in Mumbai, with waterlogging and potholes causing major traffic congestion across the city. A 300-meter iron bridge over the Kemi River in Assam's Dhemaji district was swept away by floodwaters, severely affecting regional connectivity. Uttarakhand's Udham Singh Nagar witnessed severe waterlogging after heavy rain, with floodwater entering homes and a residential school in Bajpur. And now let's take a look at Tamil Nadu, where the political equations continue to shift rapidly. What began as a change in government is now turning into a major realignment of alliances, with Chief Minister Vijay steadily expanding his support base. As more former DMK allies rally behind the TVK and even AIDMK leaders switch sides, the battle is no longer just about numbers, it's about political momentum. With an important alliance meeting scheduled for tomorrow, here's a look at how Vijay is reshaping Tamil Nadu's political landscape.
8: The Vijay government in Tamil Nadu is steady, strong, and moving ahead with ease thanks to the support of allies. Chief Minister Vijay's TVK has now called an alliance meet on July 1st and is preparing to bring together friendly forces and like-minded partners as part of a broader consolidation exercise. Congress, VCK, MDMK and IUML have been extended invitations for the meeting. AIADMK MLAs MR Vijay Bhaskar and C Vijay Bhaskar have resigned from the party and are poised to join Chief Minister Vijay's government, delivering another blow to Edappadi K Palaniswamy. Vijay Bhaskar took a jibe at AIADMK and said that he left the party because it planned to ally with the DMK, which was once called an evil force by Jayalalitha. The development comes days after MDMK dumped the DMK and extended support to Vijay's TVK in the upcoming by-elections. The TVK alliance is growing stronger with each passing day, and Chief Minister Vijay has thanked the allies.
9: காங்கிரஸ் பேரியக்கத்தின் தலைவர் மதிப்புக்குரிய திரு மல்லிகார்ஜுன் கார்கே அவர்களே, பாராளுமன்ற எதிர்க்கட்சித் தலைவர் மதிப்புக்குரிய மை பிரதர் திரு ராகுல் காந்தி அவர்கள், அண்ணன் திரு திருமாவளவன் எம்பி 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
10: Interestingly, the parties which today stand with TVK stood with DMK not long ago. The meeting could be Vijay's way to get back at former Chief Minister Stalin's doomsday prediction of the TVK government not lasting long.
11: தேர்தல் எப்போ வேணுமோ வரலாம், தரவிலே வரலாம், ஒரு 3 மாசம் கழிச்சு வரலாம், ஒரு 6 மாசம் கழிச்சு வரலாம். எது நடந்தாலும், எப்போ எது நடந்தாலும் நாம ரெடியா இருக்கோம். எந்த நேரத்திலும் தேர்தல் வரலாம், எந்த சூழ்நிலையும் வரலாம்.
10: The Congress, which was among the first to drop the DMK alliance, hit back at its old alliance partner.
12: We are very clear that this government is a secular government. This government is against the BJP and RSS ideologically. Therefore, we are very clear that we will travel in that path. We are sitting together tomorrow. We hope that with open mind we will be there. We will, because we wanted to strengthen these like-minded parties to come on one table. And it's a good move by the Chief Minister.
10: The irony is not to be missed. Vijay seems to have taken over not just Stalin's seat of power, but one by one, all his key allies as well. With Pramod Madhav, Bureau Report, India Today.
0: WhatsApp will finally allow users to go by their usernames instead of phone numbers, closing a long-standing privacy gap on the app used by more than 3 billion people. The Meta-owned platform announced that it has begun letting users reserve unique usernames before a wider rollout later this year. So, is this a big boost for privacy? Here's a special report.
10: WhatsApp is taking one of its biggest steps yet toward protecting user privacy, with the Meta-owned platform officially rolling out a new usernames feature that lets people chat without ever revealing their phone number. Instead of relying on mobile numbers to connect, WhatsApp's 3 billion account holders will soon be able to exchange unique usernames to start the conversation. Worried about copycats? Don't be. While usernames can run up to 35 characters with few restrictions, WhatsApp is locking down names tied to celebrities and public figures, so don't expect a flood of fake Donald Trumps sliding into your chats. And if things still go sideways, blocking and reporting tools remain firmly in place. Username reservations have already begun rolling out globally from June 29, giving users a head start on securing their preferred name before the feature goes fully live. The move is being seen as a significant shift for WhatsApp, signaling a broader push by the company to give users more control over their personal information in an increasingly privacy-conscious digital landscape.
13: The room, like a landlord.
14: Excuse me, can I get the check?
15: Mate.
16: Oh, so it's a privacy thing?
15: Yeah.
17: You could spell your name backwards.
18: Mama's boy.
15: Mom.
18: Well, it's check.
16: I've got a reputation.
10: WhatsApp isn't breaking new ground here. It's playing catch-up. Telegram has let users hide behind usernames for years, while Signal, long the gold standard for privacy, quietly rolled out its own username feature in 2024. So is this a privacy revolution or window dressing? For 3 billion users, it's a step in the right direction. But for the privacy purists already on platforms like Signal, it's a case of WhatsApp finally arriving at a party everyone else has been at for years.
16: So number mat do. Because WhatsApp laya ek naya feature, usernames. Bas apna username batao aur apni privacy pe apna control bada.
10: Bureau Report, India Today.
16: Username create kar lo. Make your move.
0: And with that, it's a wrap on this bulletin. Thank you for watching. For more news and updates, you can log into indiatoday.in or check out the India Today app.
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1: Because so far we only had Fitch, Moody's and Standard & Poor's. And I can say it on record, they have been unfair to India. They have not recognized the India growth story, the strong India fundamentals, and the sovereign's capabilities, the Indian capability and future, and captured it as much as a rating agency should have done. I will not cast any motives to it, but I do express surprise at it. And I think what CareEdge has done is do their job extremely objectively. They have assessed much weaker economies than India with absolutely no future, to whom other agencies have given better ratings than India for reasons best known to them. And what he just spoke about, 22 ratings, country ratings around the world, being changed to converge with the findings of CareEdge, is a matter of deep pride for every Indian.

0: Hello and welcome, you're watching In the Club. I am Susan. Fire, faith and larger-than-life storytelling are set to collide in Telugu cinema's next big spectacle. After months of speculation, Junior NTR has officially reunited with filmmaker for an ambitious mythological epic, sparking immense excitement among fans. Up next is our report.
1: When mythology meets cinematic ambition, the result is often larger than life. And when one of Telugu cinema's biggest superstars joins forces with one of its most visionary storytellers, expectations are bound to reach the heavens. After months of speculation, Junior NTR has officially announced his next collaboration on Lord Muruga with acclaimed filmmaker Trivikram Srinivas. The visual symbolism strongly hints that the film draws inspiration from Lord Muruga, also known as Kartikeya. However, the makers are yet to officially reveal the story or confirm its mythological roots. The film is expected to be mounted on a massive scale and marks Junior NTR's second collaboration with Trivikram after Arvind Sametha Veera Raghava.
2: Naku space kavali koncham space.
3: Ammai pere enti? Pan card number kuda ichchestanu.
4: Vine time cheppe manushi valla vishayam viluve maaripothundi lamari.
1: Their much-awaited reunion has already sparked massive excitement, with the audience eager to see the duo venture into the mythological genre on an epic scale. Well, that's not all. The actor is also gearing up for his upcoming action entertainer, Dragon, directed by Prashant Neel.
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1: The film's title announcement introduced the actor as a deadly assassin named Luger, instantly creating a wave of excitement among fans.
5: On the first day, God created light.

Scheduled for release in June 2027, the highly anticipated film also stars Biju Menon, Rukmani Vasant, Khushbu Sundar and Guru Somasundaram in pivotal roles.

0: Meanwhile, Junior NTR was last seen in the blockbuster action drama Devara Part 1.
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1: With one foot in mythology and the other in high-octane action, Junior NTR is clearly building a filmography that's as fearless as it is larger than life. Entertainment Bureau, India Today.
2: Jay Devgan's upcoming film, Chauhan, has landed in controversy even before its theatrical release. Following backlash over its teaser, the film is now facing fresh objections over its title and alleged portrayal of Rajput history. Here's what sparked the latest row.
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1: 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But before the film could even fire its first shot, it found itself engulfed in a growing storm of controversy. Shortly after the title was announced and the first glimpse unveiled, the film landed in the middle of a heated backlash from the Kshatriya Parishad. The organization has objected to the use of the name Chauhan and its portrayal in the film's first glimpse. It has also accused the makers of weaponizing Rajput history and appropriating Rajput identities for what it described as contemporary political narratives. Condemning the clip, the organization asserted that the Chauhans are a historic Rajput lineage whose legacy belongs to history and should not be drawn into partisan campaigns or manufactured media controversies. Meanwhile, the latest row comes after Chauhan's teaser had already faced criticism online over certain dialogues and insinuations. Several viewers objected to the promotional video's depiction of the Kashmir conflict, while one line about pellet guns leaving only minimal damage drew particularly strong reactions.
4: 15 lakh fauji.
1: Directed by Neeraj Yadav, the film is scheduled to release in theaters on October 1st, 2027.
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2: They shared screen space in Revolver Rani over a decade ago. But today, Kangana Ranaut and Veer Das are back in the spotlight. Not for a film, but for a controversy around one. A viral claim, a public clarification, and two very different reactions have now turned an old shooting memory into the latest Bollywood gossip. No more on this report.
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7: 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The controversy began after a former journalist's claim surfaced online about an intimate scene between Kangana and Veer in Revolver Rani. The allegation suggested that during the shoot of a kissing sequence, Kangana allegedly continued after the director called cut, leaving Veer Das injured. The claim quickly gained traction across social media, with several gossip portals carrying the allegation. But Veer Das wasted no time in shutting it down. In a social media post, Veer Das directly rejected the story, calling the claim pure fiction and said that the entire narrative was made up. He further clarified that the experience of working with Kangana on Revolver Rani was completely professional. Describing her as a dedicated actor and consummate professional, Veer made it clear that the viral narrative bore no resemblance to what actually happened on the set. And then came Kangana Ranaut's reaction. Reacting with her trademark sarcasm, Kangana mocked the controversy, saying it was bizarre that someone was trying to create a dramatic story out of an incident that never even happened. And while Kangana thanked Veer Das for speaking up, she also cheekily questioned the intent behind the person making such claims years later. What caught many by surprise was the cordial exchange between Kangana and Veer. The two have publicly disagreed on several occasions in the past, particularly over Veer's controversial stand-up performance.
8: Your other hand is eating noodles that your mom made. This is not a movement. We're just trying to plug into virtue together by behaving like animals on social media, because it's turning us into that.
7: And Kangana's outspoken criticism of it. But this time, the actors stood firmly on the same side. Entertainment Bureau, India Today.
2: Shraddha Kapoor's transformation into legend with Thabai has already left audiences impressed. But just days after the teaser release, the film has found itself at the center of a controversy. This time, it's not about the casting or the story, but the title itself. Why is the film facing objections? Here's the full story.
7: Shraddha Kapoor's transformation into legendary Lavanya icon Vithabai Narayan Gaonkar in Eta had everyone talking for all the right reasons.
9: Paan mein paan chakhna ho to meetha aur tufaan ko naachte dekhna ho to Eta.
7: But before the biopic could complete its victory dance, it has found itself at the center of a title storm. Even before its release, Eta has landed in controversy over something as simple and as significant as its name. The family of the legendary folk artist reportedly has now questioned why a film celebrating Vithabai's extraordinary life isn't named after her. sparking a debate over legacy, identity, and whether a title can truly honor a cultural icon. Backing a demand first raised by the NCP's Film and Cultural Department, Vittha Bhai's son and grandson have appealed to the makers to rename the film.
10: Pade pade mari to bechari kehlaungi par nachte hue mari to misal ban jaungi.
7: According to the family, titles like Vittha Bhai or Vittha would better honor the legendary artist and ensure her identity remains at the heart of the film. The family believes that using Vittha Bhai Narayan Gaukar's name would also help younger audiences immediately recognize the film as the story of one of Maharashtra's greatest folk artists.
9: Aur tufaan ko nachte dekhna ho to Itha.
7: For the uninitiated, Vittha Bhai Narayan Gaukar is regarded as one of the most celebrated names in Lavani and Tamasha. Her remarkable contribution to Maharashtra's folk culture earned her immense respect, and she continues to inspire generations of performers. Ironically, the recently released teaser received widespread acclaim for Shraddha Kapoor's stunning transformation and the film's authentic recreation of Vittha Bhai's remarkable journey. Now, while the performance has won applause, it's the title that's stealing the spotlight. Whether the title remains Itha or is changed to better reflect Vittha Bhai Narayan Gaukar's legacy is now a decision that many will be watching closely. Entertainment Bureau, India Today.
9: Paan mein paan chakhna ho to Mitha aur tufaan ko naachte dekhna ho to Itha.
2: Buzz around Taylor Swift and Travis Kelce's wedding celebrations is only getting bigger. From a reported FBI involvement for security to individually watermarked invitations for privacy and a star-studded guest list, here's a closer look at everything we know.
7: The romance made headlines. The proposal rumors broke the internet. And now it's the wedding preparations stealing the spotlight.
11: Oh my God, look at that face. You look like my next mistake.
7: If the latest reports are anything to go by, Taylor Swift and Travis Kelce's rumored New York wedding celebrations are shaping up to be one of the most talked about celebrity events in recent memory. While Taylor and Travis have not officially confirmed any wedding plans, Madison Square Garden has emerged as the reported venue for the celebrations. Adding to the buzz, reports claim a permit was filed with the New York City Mayor's office in early June to close roads around Madison Square Garden from 2nd July to 4th of July. One of the biggest talking points surrounding the wedding is the reported involvement of the FBI in the event's security planning. By while no agency has officially confirmed any role, reports claim federal assistance has been sought as part of the extensive security arrangement. The reported preparations also point to an extraordinary level of secrecy and privacy. Multiple reports suggest that every invitation has been individually watermarked with each guest's first and last name repeated throughout, allowing any leaked invitation to be traced back to its recipient. Meanwhile, the preparations around Madison Square Garden have only added to the speculation. Photographs showing trucks with lighting equipment suggest that preparations are already underway. The reported scale of the celebrations has also captured global attention. Reports suggest that the guest list could exceed 1,100 people, with celebrity friends from the world of music, sports and entertainment expected to attend. Names mentioned in the reports include Selena Gomez, Ed Sheeran, Zoe Kravitz and Karlie Kloss, while Stevie Nicks and Tim McGraw are reportedly expected to perform. For the unversed, Taylor and Travis first sparked dating rumors in 2023 and dated for nearly 2 years before announcing their engagement in August 2025 through a carousel of dreamy proposal pictures. After rewriting records, breaking the internet and redefining power couple goals, Taylor Swift and Travis Kelce may now be preparing for the biggest headline of all. Just Married. Entertainment Bureau, India Today.
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12: कोई भी रिश्ता जब नया होता है ना, एक्साइटिंग होता है क्योंकि वो नया होता है. नए दोस्त मजेदार लगते हैं क्योंकि उनकी कहानियां हमारे लिए नहीं होती.
13: Shahid Kapoor's Cocktail 2 is proving just that, continuing its theatrical run while crossing an important milestone in the process. The homie Adajania's directorial witnessed a slowdown on its second Monday, collecting 1.75 crore rupees net on day 11. With this, the film's India net collection has reached 84.95 crore rupees, while its India gross and worldwide gross stand at 101.32 crore rupees and 129 9.42 crore rupees respectively.
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13: Interestingly, the romantic drama also has now surpassed the lifetime India net collection of Shahid Kapoor's O Romeo, which was 72.99 crore rupees.
15: Hero, उस तरह से पंगा नहीं लेने का.
13: Starring Shahid Kapoor alongside Kriti Senan and Rashmika Mandanna, Cocktail 2 opened with over 47 crore rupees in its first weekend before slowing in the second week.
16: And your voice. Well, thank you.
17: Baby, yeah, it's too late.
12: मैं तो सिर्फ अपने voice को थोड़ी fresh air दे रहा था.
13: Meanwhile, the film serves as a spiritual successor to the 2012 hit Cocktail, which starred Saif Ali Khan, Deepika Padukone and Dina Penty.
18: Ronika, tumhari pant?
19: Ghar mein kabhi mujhe pant pehne dekha hai.
18: Par ye?
12: Isko 7 diya maine, mujhe laga tha crazy.
13: An O old clip from Sameer Raina's India's Got Latent Season 1 has resurfaced online, drawing criticism over a sexually suggestive remark made during an interaction with an audience member.
20: वो कहती क्या क्या खिलाओगे मगर तू बता क्या खाएगी तो हमने चिकन बिरयानी खाई
13: The video is now being compared to the recent 370 rupees biryani controversy, with several social media users arguing that both incidents reflect the growing normalization of misogynistic humor. The viral clip shows a woman leaving the show midway after learning that her father had suffered a minor heart attack. After hearing about the situation, Sameer Raina makes a sexually suggestive joke, implying that comforting his girlfriend would be rewarded with a sexual favor. The resurfaced clip has reignited criticism online, with many accusing the comedian of making light of an emotional situation. Raghav Jayal and actor Niharika NM have got the internet playing detective after sharing a set of cozy Instagram pictures. The post had fans asking the inevitable question, is this a relationship reveal or a clever tease for their upcoming film, Bhai Tera Star Hai? The post quickly caught attention, with fans flooding the comment section with questions, blessings and plenty of theories. While many believed the duo had made their relationship Instagram official, others were convinced the timing pointed towards a promotional campaign for their upcoming film. Either way, the pictures had everyone talking.
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0: Good evening. Hello and welcome. You're with the news today. Your primetime destination news, newsmakers, talking points. Tuesday night, the big talking point. Narendra Modi's government heading for a rejig critical meeting that the Prime Minister has had with his secretaries and a ministerial review. Is this a precursor for a cabinet reshuffle as widely speculated? We'll have an update on that. But our big talking point, our continuing focus on the Ram Mandir loot. Will this be the BJP's Waterloo in Uttar Pradesh? The revelations that refuse to die out. And monsoon mayhem from flooding to rain deficit. We'll be tracking all that's happening across the country. And we'll tell you just why a Palestine international report headed by an Indian judge is creating such controversy across the world. It's an explosive report on how Israel is being accused of deliberately targeting Palestinian children. That report with Justice Muralidhar, who'll join us exclusively. But first, as always, it's time for the nine headlines at nine. Amidst the continuing probe into the Ram Mandir loot, the Mandir itself reports a 50% decline in donations from April 2025 to February 2026. Police now probing if misreporting led to the reported decline in donations. Prime Minister Modi chairs a key meet with top secretaries of the union government. Four-hour-long talks held on reforms and Atmanirbharta. Prime Minister stresses the importance of adopting a whole-of-government approach. Congress ups the ante against the Defence Minister Rajnath Singh. KC Venugopal moves a privilege motion against him for allegedly misleading Parliament about Op Sindoor casualties. The minister had claimed no soldier had died. Later it was found out there were six who had died. Indian Army gets a new leadership. General Dheeraj Seth is the new Chief of Army Staff. He takes over from General Upendra Dwivedi. An India Today impact after our coverage of the healthcare crisis at Jaipur's SMS Hospital. Office of Nephrology unit reopened. Process of kidney transplant of patient commences again. Another twist in the sensational Lohagarh murder case in Pune. Probe reveals victim Ketan suspected that his fiancé was having an affair, flagged closeness to Chetan, but his family told him there was no reason to worry. Tragic incident comes to light from Mumbai. Tree falls on a school bus, killing a 10-year-old child. All other children on board the bus rescued, but four injured children are now undergoing treatment at a hospital. Supreme setback for Donald Trump. U.S. apex court backs birthright citizenship, calls Trump's executive order cancelling automatic citizenship unconstitutional. And two major shocks at the FIFA World Cup in the round of 32. Germany and Netherlands knocked out as two big European giants lose to Paraguay and Morocco.
1: Keeps on going for Morocco. The stars of 2022.
0: But first, a marathon four-hour meeting between Prime Minister Modi and senior secretaries to the government has ended. The meeting reportedly focused on the Prime Minister's ease of living and doing business slogans. The secretary briefed Prime Minister Modi on action that has been taken, particularly when it came to deregulation. The Prime Minister stressing what is being described as the need for a whole-of-government approach, greater coordination between various ministerial departments. The Prime Minister has put the focus, we were told at the meeting, on promoting Atmanirbharta, exhorting the secretaries to focus on tangible impact of schemes on the lives of people. But beyond the headlines, what exactly has happened? Aishwarya Paliwal joins me. Also, Maria Shakil joining. But Aishwarya, first to you. You were tracking that meeting. Clearly, deregulation has been a big buzzword for the government in Modi 3.0. But on the ground, not enough is seen to have happened. So what is the message the Prime Minister is sending halfway through Modi 3.0?
2: Well, you know, Rajdeep, you've hit the nail on its head. You've correctly said, because that's the kind of feedback that the government, in fact, was getting. 2024, the government comes back to power for the third time. But yes, there are certain loopholes and feedback. Not so good that the government, in fact, has been getting. And that's the reason why you saw almost 4-hour marathon meeting, which took place, from what I'm understanding, close to 15 minutes were given to each and everyone present there. They all gave the presentations. The Prime Minister's focus was very clear. You need to tell me how you are making the lives of normal Indians easy. That was the theme, and that's what the government also at the moment is looking at. They are very clearly understanding, Rajdeep, that 2027, the focus, you have very big elections coming in, and then the larger picture of 2029. So keeping all those things in mind, there was a feedback mechanism. Prime Minister Modi reviewed everything that was being done. Certain suggestions were also being given, but yes, task has been given out. This was a report card of sorts. Certain tasks have now been given out, and there will be a review in the coming months of what kind of work the ministries have been doing and what kind of promises they made. Were they able to fulfill those promises or not? We will see that kind of report card also coming in months to come.
0: Now, this report card, of course, Maria Shakir, is coming amid widespread speculation that there could be a cabinet reshuffle before the monsoon session of parliament that is expected in the third week of July. So anytime in the next fortnight. So is this being linked? Is this a review meeting also to look at performance of specific ministries and, dare one say, ministers?
3: Yes, that's what the buzz certainly is, Rajdeep. Because on 21st of May, when the entire Council of Ministers met, at that time, a number of ministers had done presentation

0: And those who will not be accommodated in that team could also be accommodated in the government, or those who are dropped from the government could be accommodated in the new team of Nitin Naveen. But looking at the window before the monsoon session, which begins on 21st of July, there are two windows that are available. First, on 5th of July, when the Prime Minister returns from his trip to Rajasthan, because first onwards, that's tomorrow onwards, Rajdeep, the Japanese Prime Minister is in Delhi. So series of diplomatic meetings that are planned already. And 6th to 11th, the Prime Minister is travelling for a four-nation tour, which includes Indonesia, Australia and New Zealand as well. So 12th to perhaps 11th to 21st, 20th, I would say, is another window which is available for a possible cabinet expansion or reshuffle. But it will be a major reshuffle, is what the buzz in the power corridors at the moment.
1: Okay, let's leave it there. What you're saying, therefore, is 2 years into Modi 3.0, at least there is now an effort to A, review the performance of ministries and possibly go into that cabinet reshuffle, and you're saying it could be a major one. Maria Shakil, Aishwarya Paliwal, for joining me at the top of the show. Thank you very much. Okay, let me come from there to my big talking point, because the Ram Mandir donation theft probe is continuing to be our top focus, and it's widening far beyond the 8 arrests made so far. The investigation has reached the highest levels of the Temple Trust, with former General Secretary Champat Rai questioned for hours as the SIT examined alleged violation in the handling of donations and the functioning of the trust. As investigators probe financial records and possible procedural lapses, the case has also triggered a fierce political confrontation, with the opposition alleging a betrayal of devotees' faith and the BJP dismissing those charges as politically motivated. Take a look at just how this is now playing out politically ahead of Uttar Pradesh elections that are scheduled for early 2027.
2: It's a rot that is getting deeper with each passing day, from the Ram Mandir temple premises to the banking system involved. And central to this rot is a man who was integral not just to the Ram Mandir temple trust, but also to the Vishwa Hindu Parishad and by extension the Sangh Parivar itself. Ram Temple Trust General Secretary Champat Rai, who resigned from his position on moral grounds, was grilled by the police for 3 hours. India Today has accessed exclusive information about the line of questioning. The former office bearer of the trust was questioned about functioning of the trust and the management of the donations received. Champat Rai denied any wrongdoing. However, he admitted that employment was given to needy people in the trust. Champat Rai was even unable to answer some questions asked by the police. The SIT has flagged serious violations of the standard operating procedures and the MOU with the State Bank of India. Key lapses include lack of a joint presence during counting, no monthly rotation of officials, absence of proper searches, and failure to maintain separate records for each donation box.
3: SBI Nayaghat branch has become a focal point in this particular investigation, as police spent 4 long hours at this particular SBI branch of Ayodhya, from where we are currently reporting. You can clearly see the visuals of the SBI Bank Nayaghat branch out here, where police teams came here and spent around 4 hours. They did questioning of the SBI members, SBI officials, and also looked after the bank details of those accused who are behind the bars.
2: And ramping up is the political war, which is mirroring the spiraling Ram Mandir rot. A delegation led by UP Congress Chief Ajay Rai was set to visit the Ram Temple, but the 9-member Congress delegation was detained in hotels and stopped from darshan.
4: Ye main Achar Narendra ke kisi vidyalay ke guest house mein hoon, aur ye guest house mein mujhe इसमें अकेले बंद करके रखा हुआ है. आप देख सकते हैं कि ये पूरा का पूरा इधर हम ये दरवाजा सामने ये दरवाजा है, इसको भी बंद करके रखा हुआ है इन्होंने. ये देखिए पूरा इसको खींच रहा हूँ, उसके बावजूद भी ये खुल नहीं रहा है. ये पूरा बाहर से बंद है और पूरी तरीके से यहाँ पर मानसिक

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2: The opposition has called it a betrayal of Aastha, but the BJP hit back saying that the same opposition has denied the existence of Lord Ram before 2017.
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2: From the Rath Yatra of Advani to the Pran Pratishtha of the temple itself, the Ram Mandir movement has been integral to the ideology of the Sangh Parivar and the politics of the BJP. Will a loot at the heart of this issue be critical for the BJP's fortunes in Uttar Pradesh next year? That remains to be seen. With Samar Srivastava in Ayodhya, Bureau Report, India Today.
5: So let's raise the big questions tonight. Can the BJP deflect political accountability from the scam? Is the BJP wary of a 2024 UP setback repeating? Will the Ram Mandir loot be the BJP's 2027 Waterloo in India's most politically crucial state? Joining me now, Sanju Verma, BJP's evergreen national spokesperson. Mohan Kumar Mangalam is Congress national spokesperson, joins me. Yashwant Deshmukh, founder C-Voter, and C-Voter has done a political stock exchange. Look at the public view of how they are responding to the Ram Mandir allegations, and we'll come to that in a moment. Maybe we should start with that. Let me, Yashwant Deshmukh, before I come to the politicians, put up what your C-Voter political stock exchange found out. You did a survey, and the survey's findings, which I'm now going to put on screen, clearly show that the Ram Mandir issue and the alleged loot that has taken place in the temple has affected credibility of the Bharatiya Janata Party in particular and people's faith in the Ram temple. Do you want to explain what your survey found out, how your survey saw this?
6: Well, Rajdeep, people are hurt, and I don't think anybody on the panel would disagree with that. Even the BJP spokesperson wouldn't disagree with that. So obviously, this, I mean, there are temples and there are temples and there is Ram temple. It's not just a question of being any other temple and how the sentiments are associated with that. Ram temple happens to be deeply associated with the cultural identity and deep and rooted faith issues in Indian and majority of the Hindus in India. I mean, no questions about that. So obviously, if there is anything that diminishes that or demoralizes that
5: let me just repeat the numbers. Yashwant, as per your poll, NDA voters 53.7% said yes, these allegations have affected your trust. NDA voters. Opposition voters 55.8, 39.8. The worry, of course, is I presume this survey was done just a week or 10 days ago. 53.7% said that the allegations of chori in the trust have affected their faith. Now, those are serious numbers. They are solid numbers.
6: And this certainly is one of those issues where you are looking at the non-partisan way of looking at the numbers. Rajdeep, that is very critical. Of course, I get your point that NDA voters, a huge majority of them, but it's the same number as opposition, same number, I mean, almost around 54-55% when you look at it. That means this issue has gone beyond just the political partisanship. I mean, it's not that it can be taken only into the political prism. Of course, Ayodhya was political. Of course, BJP got benefited of the Ayodhya movement politically. But this is also providing us enough evidence that this issue is beyond politics. This temple is beyond politics. The issue of Ayodhya has now gained a position which is beyond politics. For anybody going against that emotion, even if it is BJP, would be on the wrong side of the public sentiment.
5: One of the interesting figures, do you believe the matter will be investigated fairly? 48% of NDA voters said definitely yes. 11% said probably yes. So about 60% say it will be investigated fairly. Numbers are presumably with the opposition much higher of those who believe it won't be investigated fairly. Probably not say 38.8, definitely not say 16.2. So net-net what's happening, people feel it's a breach of trust. But within NDA voters, at least there is a hope that the matter will be investigated fairly. Sanju Varma, respond to what those numbers in this political stock exchange are showing. Clearly, there is a sense that trust and faith has been betrayed, even among NDA voters. Yes, they are hopeful that there will be an independent inquiry. But given the fact that this is so closely associated with the BJP, do you concede 6 months ahead of UP elections, this is a major blow that you've had to face?
7: So, Rajdeep, first things first, as a proud practicing Hindu, am I disturbed? Yes. Am I angry? Yes. Am I upset? Yes. Am I shocked? Yes. So I'm not going to sit here and wax eloquent that the chori or the loot that has happened at Ram Mandir does not affect me. So that is my point number one. Do I partially agree with Yashwant Deshmukh? Most certainly, yes. Now, where I disagree, and I want to make this point very, very robustly on your show. The SIT was formed. The whistleblowers' allegations were taken cognizance of. FIR was registered. 8 people were arrested. 5 are being interrogated. If need be, there will be a judicial inquiry. No one is saying Champat Roy will be spared if found guilty. No one is saying Anil Mishra will be spared if found guilty. But I fail to understand one thing. How on God's green earth, can Rahul Gandhi say that, अरे हम बहुत परेशान हैं राम मंदिर में जो लूट हुई है. 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
5: 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Congress itself, she claims, was never fully on board with the Ram Janma Bhoomi movement, and the Congress itself is pseudo-secular.
8: Rajdeep ji, the word pseudo-secular was used several times with no basis. In fact, it leads me to say that actually the people who are pseudo-Hindus are the BJP, who only use the Hindu religion and Hindus for their political benefit and nothing more. If you look at this particular case, the original sin actually happened all the way back in 2021 when a 2 crore land in 10 minutes was sold for 18 crore to the trust. If back then we took those allegations seriously, which by the way brought to light in a press meet by Mrs. Priyanka Gandhi Vadra, then from then onwards, maybe we would have had some way to stop this loot. And this goes beyond the BJP. This goes directly to the Prime Minister. Because it is Modi who did the Bhumi Pujan, the Shilanyas, the inauguration, the Pran Pratishtha, the flag hoisting.
5: No. You cannot. Don't get excited, Sanju Varma. He did not intervene. Please keep our audio down when someone else is speaking.
8: He must own the scandal. The scale of the scandal itself, frankly, is being hidden. 70 thefts caught on CCTV in just 40 days. What has happened over 5+ years since the inauguration? And by arresting small staff like Tinnu Yadav and Lavkush Mishra, who make 12,000 rupees a month, hid cash in cow dungs, you're basically arresting foot soldiers. The big crocodiles are still being left to go free. And if you're so sure that Mr. Champat Rai is going to be arrested or he is responsible, why isn't he in an FIR yet? Why is he just being questioned somehow seriously? And you're talking about taking cognizance of the whistleblowers. Why was the whistleblower fired? Why was Mahipal, who flagged 5 lakh a day, why was he fired? See,
7: can I answer?
8: You're looking at a full scale. Why was the trust
5: Mohan Kumar Mangalam? Mohan Kumar Mangalam, I have also shown you the numbers. The numbers show that yes, people are angry, people believe what has happened is serious. How do you then translate that anger into actually votes for the Congress? Because when it comes to the independent investigation, there is a hope given among NDA supporters that they are still hopeful the investigation will be independent. You are making a leap of faith and saying Prime Minister is responsible for what has happened in Ram Mandir.
8: The voter may not see so.
5: I ask you in electoral terms now. No, let him complete, ma'am. Be patient. Sabra rakhiye. Sanju Varma, sabra rakhiye.
8: Every single thing about this trust, about the mandir, was headed up front. Oh my God, even the Prime Minister's former principal secretary was made construction manager for this temple. How can the Prime Minister abdicate his responsibility towards what's happening? And no, sure, the voter, the so NDA how you, voters, so how, if she keeps interrupting me, it's impossible to talk, Rajivji. I didn't make wild allegations against the leadership.
5: Please put her voice down. I'll come to Sanju in a moment. I am asking you, Mohan Kumar Mangalam, how will it play out politically?
8: I think unless those who need to be brought to book are brought to book successfully, the people will lose faith. And if you look at a parallel to how the NTA and NEET leak controversy has been playing out, where the man in the hot seat, Mr. Dharmendra Pradhan, still has not been held accountable. I have sincere doubts that the real culprits behind this will actually be held accountable. In fact, given that the government is so involved in this particular trust, the Prime Minister himself nominated the 12-member body, and the RSS that is known to be so close is Mr. Champat Rai, the Pracharak of the RSS. Nothing less than a Supreme Court sitting judge monitored probe would actually convince the public at large that the probe has been fair and the actual culprits have been identified.
5: Okay. Sanju Varma, now respond. You've heard patiently, somewhat patiently. The fact is that this is far more serious than a routine corruption case. You will admit that. You yourself admit it. All of you, the opposition, just as you accuse them of pseudo-secular, they say you exploited public sentiment associated with Ram for your political benefit. And now that same public faith has been exploited for people's monetary benefit. What can be more shameful? This is a normalization of shame. This is the most shameful thing. That you have exploited public sentiment and all of them are in some way involved with the Sangh Parivar. How can you distance yourself from it?
7: Now, Rajdeep, I heard you very clearly. Sanju Varma, fader down, mat kariye. Now, let me respond. I just want 2 minutes of uninterrupted time. Charlie Hebdo attack, Brussels attack, Mecca Medina terror bombings, Manchester bombing. Darbari ecosystem kehta hai, terror has no religion. Murshidabad Hindus butchered in 2023 under Mamata Banerjee. Terror has no religion. Bhaduria riots, Asansol riots, Jadavpur riots, Birbhum riots, Sitakulchi riots under Narendra Modi nahi hue, under Mamata Banerjee hue. But Darbari ecosystem ne kaha, terror has no religion. Don't blame the radical Islamists.
5: Now, what has this got to do with Ram Mandir? I'm talking about Ram Mandir. You're going somewhere else. Kaha? Instead of east, you're turning west.
8: No response.
7: You told me be patient. Rajdeep ji, how is it that you preach something but practice something else? Aap bhi to thoda dhairya dikhaiye. Mahamanav, thoda dhairya dikhaiye. Now, let me finish. I have started by saying, let no one be spared. But my limited point is this. This is a political debate. Let's not fool ourselves. जो राहुल गांधी कहते हैं मंदिरों में सिर्फ बलात्कार होते हैं ये बीजेपी को एडवाइस देंगे
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5: 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Na baat idhar ki kar, na udhar ki answer a direct question.
7: Now I am answering a very direct question. Taumra galib mein ye bhool karta raha. Dhool chehre par thi aur main aina saaf karta raha aur dusron ko nasihat deta raha. Ye darbari ecosystem
5: English,
7: ke liye
5: English,
7: hai.
5: Please, English show. It's an English show, madam.
7: Yes, English show hai. Shant ho jaiye. Now let me say one thing very clearly. Thank God it is the double engine Sarkar in Uttar Pradesh that we are willing to confront the bitter truth. But a few rotten apples cannot be the reason for you to completely tarnish with a black brush the contribution of the RSS, the contribution of the VHP, the contribution of LK Advani, the contribution of Uma Bharti, the contribution of Sadhvi Ritambara. The contribution of none other than one man. Who is that man, Rajdeep? A man called Narendra Modi, under whose aegis a 500-year-long civilizational battle came to fruition. Aap sare Hinduon ko chor bologe, kyunki kuch chand logon ne chori
5: ki. I never said sare Hindu chor hai. Please do not mistake. Please do not put words in my mouth on a sensitive issue, madam. That's unfair, but I think... Okay. Madam, I've heard you now patiently. But Mohan Kumar Mangalam, I'll ask you this one more time before I go to Yashwan. How are you going to... You see, political parties, one thing is to today put the BJP in the dock. Elections are 6 months away. How are you going to make political capital, you and the Samajwadi Party, out of this? Because they will say, as Yogi Adityanath is saying, before 2021, you all always oppose the temple construction.
8: Rajdeep ji, we are not here to make political capital of this. You can fool some of the people all of the time, but you can't fool all of the people all of the time. The public is watching. They're seeing what you're doing. They're seeing how you're insulting their faith. You can, wax eloquence about or make false accusations, call us whatever names you want, go ahead and misquote things the way Sanju has just done. But people actually measure your actions over your words. And if you look at what's happened with the Ram Mandir, every Hindu in this country is disappointed, is hurt, and frankly realizes that the Prime Minister today has lost all credibility. So let me, before you go away, please don't interrupt me. Let me quickly...
5: Let me say, Sanju Verma is saying, why bring the Prime Minister into this? Give me a quick answer. Why bring Prime Minister Modi into this?
8: I told you in the very beginning why he's central to this. He has done everything. He has done everything about this. He did the Bhumi Pujan, he did the Shalanyas, he did the inauguration, he did the Pran Pratishtha, he did the flag hoisting. He personally created the trust and handpicked its members. How is it that the Prime Minister is not central to this?
5: Okay.
8: You'd have to like defy logic.
5: Okay, you made your point. I want to give a final word to you. I want to give a final word to Yashwan. Yashwan, we've seen, though, the fact is elections are very separate from what happened. Political control, even the building of the Ram Mandir did not help the BJP in 2024. Now, will this chori change the politics? Does it change the narrative? Does it change the way the elections of UP will be fought in 2027?
6: Well, politically speaking, yes and no. I mean, it's still too early to say whether core Ram Bhakt's core Hindu supporters will be so hurt that they will start voting for Congress or Samajwadi Party in UP. You know, that's a long shot. I still have reservations on that, whether well that will happen or not. Yes, they can be angry and be, they can sit at home. That might include decrease the turnout and invariably hurt the BJP prospect. That can happen. However, Rajdeep, one thing is very clear. I don't think in the last 12 years, I would not consider any other issue which had the potential of damaging the right-wing politics of India more than this particular issue.
5: Okay.
6: And this is a very serious one. And I think the BJP or the RSS will also run an really extra mile in order to do the damage control and come around it so that, you know, they can maintain the sanctity of the Ayodhya.
5: Sanju Verma is pointing a finger at me and that scares me. So I will give her 20 seconds and I'll count 20 seconds. Your 20 seconds quickly.
7: My simple point is this. The Congress was in bed with the DMK and DMK said Sanatan Dharma is equal to dengue, malaria, rabies, COVID. Pura ka pura darbari ecosystem inke muh mein dahi jam gaya. Rahul Gandhi ke muh mein dahi jam gaya. And today Rahul Gandhi lays claim to the legacy of Prabhu Ram and Ram Mandir. Do you think Hindus are not smart enough to see through the charade of Rahul Gandhi?
5: Okay.
7: Rahul Gandhi ki hypocrisy jag jahir hai.
5: Okay, you made your point. You made your point, ma'am. This is not the first time you made it. Now, you know, the fact is at the end of the day, Chanda Chori has taken place. Nothing can be more shameful than this. Let's be very clear on it. Now, you can make all your political points. Now, so idhar ki baat kar rahe, it is shameful and disgraceful. Let me tell you this today.
7: You blame everybody
5: for and you must accept that. And it would be a little, it would be useful at times like this to show humility on all sides.
7: Humility
5: and ensure. Okay, and ensure that the culprits are caught and that there is accountability at all levels. That's all. Who wins, who loses election, they will come and go. But what has been done is the betrayal of faith of millions of people who had their aastha and gave donations. Please do think of them today before you think of calculating votes at election time. And whether Rahul Gandhi is what and that is immaterial. The fact is there has been Chanda Chori. Simple. Simple. See and see. Chanda Chori. Okay. Chal Charitra 2 C's replaced by Chanda Chori. I appreciate my guest joining me on the show tonight. Sanju Verma, I will make sure that next time I send you the water from the studio when it gets too hot. Thank you. Bye for now. Okay, let's turn to the political equations in Tamil Nadu that continue to shift rapidly. What began as a change in government with Vijay taking over as chief minister is now seeing the chief minister trying to expand his support base with trying to get former DMK allies to line up behind him. But can he do so? Will the allies of the DMK also split like the Congress already has? Take a look.
9: Vijay government in Tamil Nadu is steady, strong and moving ahead with ease thanks to the support of allies. Chief Minister Vijay's TVK has now called an alliance meet on July 1st and is preparing to bring together friendly forces and like-minded partners as part of a broader consolidation exercise. Congress, VCK, MDMK and IUML have been extended invitations for the meeting. AIADMK MLAs MR Vijay Bhaskar and C Vijay Bhaskar have resigned from the party and are poised to join Chief Minister Vijay's government, delivering another blow to Edappadi K. Palaniswamy. Vijay Bhaskar took a jibe at AIADMK and said that he left the party because it planned to ally with the DMK, which was once called an evil force by Jayalalitha. The development comes days after MDMK dumped the DMK and extended support to Vijay's TVK in the upcoming by-elections. The TVK alliance is growing stronger with each passing day and Chief Minister Vijay has thanked the allies.
10: Congress periyakkathin thalaivar madhippukuriya thiru Mallikarjun Kharge avargale Paralamandra edirkatchi thalaivar madhippukuriya my brother thiru Rahul Gandhi avargal அண்ணன் திரு திருமாவளவன் 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
9: Interestingly, the parties which today stand with TVK stood with DMK not long ago. The meeting could be Vijay's way to get back at former Chief Minister Stalin's doomsday prediction of the TVK government not lasting long.
11: தேர்தல் எப்போ வேணுமோ வரலாம், தரவில வரலாம், ஒரு மூணு மாசம் கழிச்சு வரலாம், ஒரு ஆறு மாசம் கழிச்சு வரலாம். எது நடந்தாலும், எப்போ எது நடந்தாலும் நாம ரெடியா இருக்கோம். எந்த நேரத்திலும் தேர்தல் வரலாம்.
9: The Congress, which was among the first to drop the DMK alliance, hit back at its old alliance partner.
12: We are very clear that this government is a secular government. This government is against the BJP and RSS ideologically. Therefore, we are very clear that we will travel in that path. We are sitting together tomorrow. We hope that with open mind we will be there. We will, because we wanted to strengthen these like-minded parties to come on one table. And it's a good move by the Chief Minister.
9: The irony is not to be missed. Vijay seems to have taken over not just Stalin's seat of power, but one by one, all his key allies as well. With Pramod Madhav, Bureau Report, India Today.
5: So don't underestimate Vijay as he makes his political moves. Okay, let's turn to the other big story, the monsoon that's already arrived in several parts of the country. We've already seen floods in Assam and Arunachal. Now many cities are experiencing heavy downpours today, which led to waterlogging, for example, in Mumbai in particular. And heavy rainfall in Navi Mumbai's Vashi led to severe waterlogging, with roads submerged, commuters wading through flood waters. Andheri subway was also submerged after heavy rainfall, with waterlogging and potholes causing major traffic congestion. A 300-meter iron bridge over the Kimi River in Assam's Dhemaji district was swept away by flood waters, affecting regional connectivity. Uttarakhand's Udham Singh Nagar has witnessed severe waterlogging after heavy rain. Flood water has entered homes and a residential school in Bajpur. So monsoon mayhem is causing flooding in different parts. Let's take a break at this point. When we return, we are turning to an exclusive. I'll be joined by Justice Muralidhar, the man who's led the latest United Nations Commission of Inquiry report into Israel's actions in Gaza. He comes up with shocking details, including allegations of Israel deliberately targeting and killing Palestinian children. More on the other side. You're watching the news today. News without the noise.

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1: 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Curry knocks it down. Tatum lines up to three and nails it.
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0: Welcome back. A new United Nations inquiry has leveled some of the most serious allegations yet against Israel over alleged war crimes in Gaza. According to this Commission of Inquiry report, Israel's actions in Gaza involve the deliberate targeting and killing of Palestinian children. The report describes these allegations as amounting to genocide and crimes against humanity. It states that more than 20,000 children have been killed since October 2023. The commission, headed by Justice Muralidhar, a former Odisha Chief Justice, also says that despite the October 2025 ceasefire, children continue to be killed and seriously injured, and alleges that orphanages and educational facilities across Gaza have been destroyed and dismantled. Israel has rejected the findings, calling the report a propaganda piece. And joining me now is a very special guest, joined by the head of the Independent International Commission of Inquiry on Occupied Palestinian Territory. The former Odisha High Court Chief Justice, Justice S. Muralidhar, joins me. Thank you very much, Justice Muralidhar, for joining me on the show. Your report has created a storm because it accuses Israel directly of deliberately targeting children during its military operation in Palestine. It's a very serious charge. What specific evidence, Justice Muralidhar, have led you and your team to conclude that the killing of Palestinian children was, in a way, intentional?
1: There were two methods deployed by the Israeli Defense Forces. One was to have a wave of airstrikes using high-yield bombs on densely populated areas in Gaza. And this was consistent and continuous between 7th October 23 and 7th October 25, when a ceasefire was announced. Now, any rights-respecting nation, when it started its campaign, would have realized that children are disproportionately in high numbers of the fatalities in such attacks. It would have then changed its course. Israel did not. Israel continued with those bombings. As was expected, children constituted more than 30% of all fatalities. Over 70,000 people were killed and 30% were children. Children were brought in to the hospitals, and we have firsthand accounts having suffered loss of limbs. Doctors had to amputate tiny babies and infants without anesthesia, without painkillers. 58,000 orphaned children have been created in these 2 years. Orphanages have been bombed. So this was one method of using intensive airstrikes. The second was to use a combination of quadcopters, sniper rifles, and drones. The quadcopters were fitted with thermal imaging cameras, which would tell a person operating it, sitting in a remote location, by looking at a screen, whether the target was an adult or a child. And you have an instance, Rajdeep, of a 10-day breastfeeding baby being shot through the head with a single bullet using a quadcopter. The mother is unhurt. The baby has been shot. There are numerous instances where the child is accompanying the adult on a road. The child is shot and killed. The adult is spared. And these quadcopters also have pellets, cube-shaped pellets. Doctors who deposed before us showed us photographs of the upper torso of the baby's body having numerous small square-shaped holes. This pellet, when it gets into the body, it has got tungsten, apparently, and it dissolves the tissues. So it causes extensive damage to the internal organs of the baby. Doctors who deposed told us that hundreds and hundreds of babies are brought in with such fatalities that they've never seen this kind of an extensive attack specifically targeted at children.
0: You know, Justice Muralidhar, what you're saying is heartrending, but may I just stop you for a moment to suggest that while you are making these claims of these targeted killings of children, the Israelis have rejected your report. Whenever I speak to the Israelis, they claim, A, this is not true, and B, they claim they've not even appeared or deposed before your commission. So it's one-sided, and it's a one-sided view of what's happened in Palestine and Gaza.
1: Yes, I'm glad you asked me this. Every time before we pick up a theme to prepare a report, we issue what is called a public call for submissions. From the world over, anybody who has relevant information concerning that theme or topic, in this case children, would send us material that they have. Israel prevents its citizens from engaging with this commission. Second, I, as a chair of this commission, you issue what is known in diplomatic circles as note verbal. It's a formal request to the Israeli permanent mission to the UN in Geneva, asking for permission to visit the Palestinian territory, to visit Israel, and to interact with the people there, and to also for the state of Israel to interact with us. We get no response. I've sent three or four so far. Thirdly, before we finalize the report in its draft form is sent 2 weeks in advance, both to the permanent mission for Israel in Geneva, as well as the Palestinian Authority. While the Palestinian Authority responds to us, Israel never does. Mm-hmm. So apart from actively discouraging people to engage with us, Israel refuses to engage with us. Israel has a deep distrust of the entire UN system. Yeah. And it is not just our commission of inquiry. Any UN-mandated authority which is looking into Palestine, Israel will simply label them as biased, one-sided, and unfair.
0: So which is exactly what brings me to the next question. Given that Israel has dismissed your report, when you claim or your report claims that Israel is guilty of genocide and war crimes, do you believe that there will be any acceptance at all by the Netanyahu government or any of the allies of Israel, including the United States, to accept what your commission has suggested? Because the words you've used, genocide, are being, you know, Israel has repeatedly rejected them outright.
1: Well, I think what makes this report slightly different and gives me some hope is this. We have Israel's voice, that is, the soldiers of Israel have spoken, not just to this commission, but to the entire world, through the videos that they have filmed of their own acts. You know, there is an abominable instance of Israeli soldiers entering a bombed apartment in Gaza and trying on girls' clothes. Would you believe this? And they film wearing these themselves wearing girls' clothes. They film hanging a teddy bear, a toy from the fan, ceiling fan, and pointing a gun at it. So these kind of depraved acts have been filmed by the soldiers themselves. Another soldier has spoken on television to the Israeli channels, television channels, saying how his commander complimented him for killing a 16-year-old defenseless Palestinian child. Another says, well, it's so easy. You can sit wherever you want and press a button to kill. And they have like a target practice. They actually thought it was like a game. So I'm seeing so much incriminating evidence that Israeli soldiers have posted of their own acts on public media, public domain. It will be difficult. And if you see the 18-page rebuttal that Israel has prepared in response to our report, Israel does not deny any of these pieces of incriminating material.
0: And you can watch that full interview, detailed interview with Justice Muralidharan on indiatoday.com. Okay, let's turn from there to our Get Real India story. It seems to be the season of land scams. Now, this is a land scam from another holy place, Haridwar, a plot beside a garbage dump, a 54 crore land deal, and allegations of a scam that has now rocked Uttarakhand. How did agricultural land worth 14 crores suddenly become a 54 crore municipal purchase? And why have top officials, including a former DM, municipal commissioner, and SDM, come under the scanner? Ankit Sharma now reports.
2: A plot beside a garbage dump and a 54 crore land deal and a scam that has shaken Uttarakhand. At the heart of this controversy is a 2.307 hectare plot located in Uttarakhand's Sarai village in Haridwar.
3: In recent years, there have been debates and discussions surrounding the stringent land laws in Uttarakhand and its needs. The government amended land laws to curb exploitation, but the recent case of Haridwar land scam suggests that how government officials can siphon off public money by misusing their powers.
2: Residents say the garbage mountain has made life miserable and therefore property values have collapsed. According to investigators, the plot was agricultural land worth around 14 crores. In September 2024, the landowners approached the Nagar Nigam, citing the impact of a nearby dump yard. Investigators claim that then Municipal Commissioner Warren Chaudhary pushed the proposal mandatory procedures were allegedly bypassed. The result, land rates jumped from around 6,000 rupees to 25,000 rupees per square meter. Before the municipal corporation bought the plot for 54 crore rupees in December 2024.
4: भूमि घोटाला का जो बेसिक उन्होंने दिया है कि इसका 143 जो है समय सीमा से पहले कर दिया गया, तो इसमें निश्चित रूप से तहसील स्तर से जो रिपोर्ट एसडीएम को गई वो समय सीमा से कुछ दिन पहले निश्चित रूप से है। वहां पर पटवारी से लेकर के और तहसील स्तर तक के अधिक तहसीलदार तक को बचाया गया है।
2: Questions over the transaction were first raised by BJP's newly elected Haridwar Mayor Kiran Jaisal.
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2: The complaint triggered a government probe and the findings sparked a major crackdown. In June 2025, Haridwar DM Karmendra Singh, Municipal Commissioner Varun Chaudhary and SDM Ajay V. Singh were suspended. A year later, the Dhami government escalated action against Varun Chaudhary, Karmendra Singh and Ajay V. Singh. The Congress, however, claims that the scam is much bigger.
6: Pradesh ki hajaron acres bhumi भू माफियाओं के माध्यम से यह सरकार खुर्द बुर्द करने में लगी है। जैसे जैसे चुनाव नजदीक आ रहे हैं, सरकार ने कई जगह चिन्हित कर रखी हैं जिनमें चुनाव आते ही ये और बड़ी संख्या में ऐसे जमीनें हैं जिनको ये भू माफियाओं को सौंपने वाले हैं।
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2: For Sarai, this isn't just an alleged scam. It's a village still living in the shadow of a garbage mountain and still waiting for justice. With Ankit Sharma in Sarai, Bureau Report, India Today.
0: As I said, it seems to be the season of scams in holy cities. Speaking of holy cities, speaking of holiness, the Amarnath Yatra, the chants have begun. So has the journey of faith. Thousands of devotees gathering in Jammu ahead of the Sri Amarnath Ji Yatra. The air filled with devotion. The authorities say they will leave no stone unturned to ensure a safe pilgrimage to the holy cave. Here is the story.

0: Faith is on the move. With chants of Bam Bam Bhole echoing through Jammu, thousands of devotees have begun arriving ahead of the annual Sri Amarnath Ji Yatra, which begins on July 3rd. At the Bhagwati Nagar Yatri Nivas and other transit camps, the atmosphere is a blend of devotion, excitement and hope. Pilgrims from across the country are gearing up for one of Hinduism's holiest journeys.
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0: 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And one that begins with a chant and ends with the blessings of Lord Shiva. With Sunilji Bhatt, Bureau Report, India Today.
6: And one can only pray that faith is never betrayed by those who claim to stand for a particular faith or religion. Okay, I want to leave you with our image tonight. It was a night of upsets at the FIFA World Cup as heavyweights Germany and Netherlands were both eliminated in the round of 32. Four-time world champions, both in penalty shootouts. Four-time world champions, Germany lost 4-3 to underdogs Paraguay after drawing 1-1 in regulation time. Netherlands also missed three of their five penalty kicks. Morocco kept their cool where it mattered, and the three-time World Cup runners-up are also out. Netherlands, Germany out. Let's hope that we have an underdog winner at the end of this World Cup. For now, stay well, stay safe. Good night, Shubhratri. Jai Hind. Namaskar.

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0: Good evening. You're watching India First. I'm Gaurav Sawant. Who stole the trust of the devotees at the Divya Bhavya Navya Ram Mandir? Police have now questioned even the general secretary of the trust, Champat Rai. He's given some details. We'll talk about that in greater detail. We'll also talk about Pakistan ministers and their impotent rants against India on the Indus Waters Treaty being held in abeyance. They're threatening India with war, and repeatedly. We'll ask that question, why and why now? Is it because trouble internally is mounting? Whether it's within Pakistan's Punjab province, in Khyber Pakhtunkhwa, in Balochistan, and also now across the Durand line with Afghanistan. We'll talk about that at 8:30 tonight. But before that, I have breaking news coming in from the Pune murder investigations. The latest information that's just coming in. Police probing the Ketan Agrawal murder have found that Ketan Agrawal, the victim, he was suspicious. He initially did suspect that something wasn't adding up about his fiancée and her friends. He, in fact, raised these questions with his family. And it was a very rich family. He'd asked them to carry out a personal check, carry out a check on the fiancé and the family. However, such was his faith in the relationship that despite an attempt being made on his life once, he went back to Lohagarh. And that's the big question. Why, if he initially suspected his fiancée that she was seeing someone else or had another friend that he wasn't very comfortable about, he wanted a detailed background check to be done before fixing the marriage, why did he go back? Now, Ketan, apparently, according to police investigations, he was allegedly pushed to his death from that cliff at Lohagarh Fort on the 18th of June. Police suspect this was a conspiracy by his fiancée, Sia Goel, and her friend, Chetan Chaudhary. Police claim he is the partner in crime and more than just a partner in crime. A police official now says that Ketan's father, Vishal Agrawal, has mentioned to the police that the son was increasingly voicing concerns about Sia's reported proximity. Alleged closeness to co-accused in this case, Chetan Chaudhary, saying she often mentioned his name in their conversations and he wanted to know more about Chetan Chaudhary and why Sia repeatedly mentioned his name. Now, police say Goel had earlier sabotaged a pre-wedding plan. That was the information that they've been able to gather. A pre-wedding trip to Bali, Indonesia. This was supposed to be a photo shoot. The police said on the 14th of June, Sia and Ketan had gone to the same spot at the Lohagarh Fort from where he was subsequently, 4 days later, pushed to his death. But even on that day, she had apparently tried to push him off the cliff, but he managed to hold on to some branches of a tree. And he asked her, why did you push me? She said it was a false alarm, something about a snake that appeared and she panicked and she tried to save him from a snake. Ketan said, according to the police, he apparently told his family that there was something in the back of his head which he felt wasn't adding up. But he didn't say it in as many words. His family had reassured him that there was probably nothing to worry about because their relatives and friends had reassured them that the girl came from a very good family and would be a very good person. I quickly want to cut across to my colleague, Divesh Singh, who's been tracking the story very closely. Divesh, what was his suspicion? Why did the victim want a detailed background check on his fiancée and her friend?
1: Well, Gaurav, before Ketan Agrawal was murdered, he was terminated by Sia Goel and her friend Chetan Chaudhary. There were several red flags that appeared in front of Ketan Agrawal. First instance was when they were going to Bali, and just before going to Bali, the passport of Ketan Agrawal suddenly went missing. After which they had to cancel the Bali trip. Remember, relatives and close relatives had gathered at the airport, but because Ketan Agarwal's passport had gone missing, they had to cancel the trip. After that, on 14th of June, Sia Goel pushed Ketan Agarwal. Then she made an excuse that she was trying to save him from a snake. That also raised suspicion in minds of Ketan Agarwal. Ketan Agarwal repeatedly after the cancellation of Bali trip had asked his family whether they had conducted a proper background check on Sia Goyal, because whenever he called her, her phone was busy. During conversations, she would make references of Chaudhary while talking to Ketan Agarwal repeatedly. Also, after the 14th June incident, when Sia Goyal had pushed Ketan Agarwal and made an excuse that she'd seen a snake, that day also, after coming back from Lohgarh, Ketan Agarwal had spoken to his father and again asked him that had the family done a proper background check, because he felt suspicious of Sia Goyal's intentions or Sia Goyal's behavior. After that, 18th of June, again,
2: why did he Ketan go back? Agarwal why did he go back if Lohgarh he suspected her? If there were multiple red flags and you've listed them out, why did he go back to the fort with her then?
1: Well, Gaurav, the parents assured Ketan Agarwal that they had done a background check. They knew Sia Goyal's family. In fact, they were related to them. And the match had been brought to them by a very close relative who knew, who

0: Many thanks. If only a detailed background check had been done, and if only Ketan had actually believed some of his suspicions and acted upon them. But we will track that story closely. I now want to shift focus to our top story. The Uttar Pradesh police today questioned the general secretary or the former general secretary of the Sri Ram Janmabhoomi Trust for nearly 3 hours. Champat Rai was questioned for nearly 3 hours. He was questioned about the functioning of the trust, the handling of the donations that came in, the administrative decisions that he took or didn't take. Champat Rai, of course, he denied any wrongdoing. But when several questions were put to him and they remained unanswered during interrogation, he was asked, why is it that a police complaint wasn't made? Because Champat Rai apparently claims that he's the one who found out something was amiss. He's the one who carried out an investigation or ordered an investigation. Some amount of money was recovered. But when some amount of money was recovered, why wasn't a police investigation ordered immediately? Why weren't the suspects not terminated and handed over to the police immediately? Because the biggest question, this isn't his private money. This isn't his private organization. This is trust of crores and crores of devotees across the world who had given money for the Sri Ram Janmabhoomi not to be pilfered just because Champat Rai and others looked the other way or were not aware. We get you more in this report.
1: Probe into the embezzlement of devotees' donations at the Ram Mandir has taken a major turn. The ambit of the probe is extended from the temple premises to the banking system involved. Ram Temple Trust General Secretary Champat Rai, who resigned from his position on moral grounds, was grilled by the police for 3 hours. India Today has accessed exclusive information about the line of questioning. The former office bearer of the trust was questioned about functioning of the trust and the management of the donations received. Champat Rai denied any wrongdoing. However, he admitted that employment was given to needy people in the trust. Champat Rai was even unable to answer some questions asked by the police. SIT has flagged serious violations of the standard operating procedures and the MOU with the State Bank of India. Key lapses include lack of a joint presence during counting, no monthly rotation of officials, absence of proper searches, and failure to maintain separate records for each donation box.
2: SBI Nayaghat branch has become a focal point in this particular investigation as police spent 4 long hours at this particular SBI branch of Ayodhya from where we are currently reporting. You can clearly see the visuals of the SBI Bank Nayaghat branch out here where police teams came here and spent around 4 hours. They did questioning of the SBI members, SBI officials, and also looked after the bank details of those accused who are behind the bars.
1: Investigators are now focusing on the assets and lifestyle of the accused. Ayodhya police have sought 5 years of banking records from 7 banks. A delegation led by UP Congress Chief Ajay Rai was set to visit the Ram Temple, but the 9-member Congress delegation was detained in hotels and stopped from darshan.
3: आचार्य नरेंद्र देव कृषि विश्वविद्यालय के गेस्ट हाउस में हूँ और ये गेस्ट हाउस में मुझे इसमें अकेले बंद करके रखा हुआ है. आप देख सकते हैं कि ये पूरा का पूरा इधर हम ये दरवाज़ा सामने ये दरवाज़ा है इसको 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
2: Even though devotees continue to offer donations with full faith, this case has raised serious questions about transparency and accountability in the management of those offerings. With Samarth Srivastav in Ayodhya, Bureau Report, India Today.
3: Two temple trusts and two investigations and two scams. The probe into the Sabarimala gold theft is now picking pace once again. The special investigation team has submitted its interim report before the Kerala High Court. It stated that gathering material evidence is linking it to two senior LDF leaders apparently involved, allegedly involved in the gold ornament theft at the temple. Former Devaswam board president P.S. Prasanth and former member A. Ajit Kumar. Now, they've been named by this probe team along with several others, including the executive officials and contractors. In its order, the Kerala High Court noted that SIT's findings that the accused conspired to remove the original gold cladding from the Dwarpalika idols and replace it with a thin layer of gold plating and misappropriation of remaining gold. Prima facie. So BJP, it's now ratcheting up pressure on the UDF government to deliver justice in this case and act against the accused. There are some who are calling for an independent investigation. We get you more in this report.
4: A temple linked to the faith of millions and a theft that attacked the faith of devotees. The Sabarimala temple, which has been in the spotlight over the gold theft, is once again back in the spotlight. The SIT has submitted an interim report before the Kerala High Court, claiming it has gathered material linking two former senior Travancore Devaswam board officials to the alleged conspiracy. Former Devaswam president P.S. Prashant and former board member A.R.G. Kumar have now been named by the SIT. In its order, the Keralam High Court noted the SIT's findings that the accused conspired to remove the original gold cladding from the Dwarpalika idols, replace it with a thin layer of gold plating and misappropriate the remaining gold. The SIT further informed the court that its investigation into the alleged gold misappropriation from the temple door frames is complete. The CPIM, which is receiving flak due to its leader's alleged role in the theft, says it will wait for the SIT's findings before it comments on it.
5: The left government had not intervened in the investigation process of the SIT. SIT has constituted by the Honorable High Court of Kerala, and all investigation report was submitted before the High Court. At this time, it's not a point of time to discuss all these things. We will wait what are the findings of the SIT, then we can comment on that.
4: The BJP meanwhile slammed the Satheesan government and warned that if the government doesn't act, the Saffron Party will launch an agitation. CM Satheesan had previously promised action in the matter. About 2,500 kilometers away from Sabarimala is Ayodhya, the birthplace of Lord Ram and home of the Ram Temple, which too is marred by a similar case of corruption and loot. These temples are not mere shrines, but symbols of faith. With the faith of millions attached to them, and such cases of loot are nothing but insult to that faith. With Shivimol KG, Bureau Report, India Today.
3: So the Uttar Pradesh police have recorded the statement of former Shri Ram Janmabhoomi Tirth Kshetra Trust General Secretary Champat Rai. He was questioned for close to 3 hours. He is reported to have told the police he initiated investigations, recovered close to 80 lakh rupees. But the big question is, why was an FIR not registered? Why were the suspects not handed over to the police? Why were they not arrested? Why was a detailed investigation not ordered when even State Bank of India and internal auditors, according to reports, raised red flag on donation collection and alleged pilferage and theft? Opposition today asks, why were Congress leaders who were going to the temple placed under house arrest. The Congress is demanding a court-monitored investigation, as is the Samajwadi Party. Will the government accept? Joining me on India First is Supriya Srinath, Chairperson, Social Media and Digital Platforms and National Spokesperson of the Congress. Radhika Kheda, BJP Spokesperson. Vivek Silas represents the Samajwadi Party. Sri Raj Nair is the Spokesperson of the Vishwa Hindu Parishad. Radhika Kheda, UP Congress Chief Ajay Rai has said that he and other Congress leaders were placed under house arrest and not permitted to visit the temple. Does this not show fear? Why were Congress leaders either placed under house arrest or not permitted to go to the temple?
6: Good evening to everyone. Gaurav, nobody has ever stopped from going to the temple, but the Congress party has never wanted to go to a temple. They only want to go over there to create chaos because ab chunav aa rahe hain Uttar Pradesh ke, and like their new in charge has said that we are going to take 50-50% seats from the Samajwadi party. So this is just a political drama and a time that they want to create chaos and try to prove ki bhai jo hum keh rahe hain sach hai. Are those people who don't believe in Lord Rama, who have actually had a battery of lawyers representing their government saying that Lord Rama does not exist. Rahul Gandhi has in record said that mandir तो भारतीय जनता पार्टी का मंदिर है इसलिए मैं नहीं जाऊंगा, एज वेल एज द सनातन धर्म तो भैया बीमारी है एंड खत्म करना है. दैट हैज बीन सेड बाय द अदर शहजादा ऑफ द 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Has any inquiry started? Now, same Sabrimala case, at least over here, when this came, the trust highlighted this issue, Gaurav. The trust found that there were some discrepancies and there was some chori that took place. They highlighted it. They went to the chief minister. The chief minister ensured that there was an SIT. The SIT was formed, after which the trustee only filed an FIR. 8 people were arrested. Investigations are on. From the smallest to the topmost, people are being investigated.
3: Well, Supriya Srinath, Champat Rai reportedly to the police, he was not involved nor aware of Chanda Chori. When he got to know, investigations were initiated. They've recovered close to 57 lakh in cash and more money deposited in banks subsequently. But no FIR registered, nor recommended, nor dismissal of those who were involved in this. Does this response satisfy you as the opposition, ma'am?
7: So good evening to you, my fellow panelists, and to the viewers. I want to keep away politics aside for just 30 seconds and ask you a question. What has happened in Ayodhya? Is this just a donation scam? Is this just siphoning of funds? Is this just pilferage? Actually not. This is the biggest assault on Hindu faith, on crores of Hindu devotees, and if I may say 145 crore Indians, because people from across faith believe in Lord Ram. They believe in Maryada Purushottam. They believe that Lord Ram stands for truth and for justice. And so I want to ask a question. What is this assault against? This assault is against the Hindu religion and our faith. That's the first point I want to make. Great shakes that Champat Rai Bansal was called for questioning today. I want to ask a different question. An SIT was formed as a knee-jerk reaction. No FIR was filed against Champat Rai Bansal or Anil Mishra. Why not? Why were they left to go scot-free? They were catching small minions here and there. I mean, Love Kush and Tinnu, do you think, can give shape to a theft of that nature? Please understand what has happened. In the last 40 days, 70 incidents of theft have been unearthed. Does that leave you wondering what has happened in the last 5.5 years? 40 days, 70 thefts. What has happened in the last 5.5 years? 80 lakhs have been unearthed. Was this the private property of Champat Rai Bansal that he found 80 lakhs but did not report to the police? The SIT, why is that not being made public? What is the credibility of this trust anymore? I mean, Champat Rai Bansal resigns and he thinks he can get away with it? You have left the big sharks so that they can go and settle their ill-gotten wealth somewhere? I want to ask questions. The Sindhi community is asking what has happened to 200 kgs of silver that they donated. Okay. Businessmen are asking what happened to the gold bricks. There is a woman who had donated a Kaag Bhushundi, which was in gold. What has happened to that? Multiple people are asking. Receipts were not given. Where has all that money gone? Do you
3: very
7: get a sense
3: points.
7: If 80 lakhs can be unearthed in 40 days, what kind of wealth has gone? And I will just say one last thing. And that one last thing needs to be said very clearly. Champat Rai Bansal, the theft started on the day land worth 2 crores was sold in 10 minutes at 18 crore. Mahipal said 5 lakh worth of fund is being siphoned off every day. He was sacked. Two other people said that they were sacked. Why did Champat Rai Bansal not act on that? And one last point that I want to make for your viewers. And let's ponder over this. This temple was built with the Supreme Court order. Who did the Bhumi Pujan? Mr. Modi. Who did the Shilanyas? Mr. Modi. Who did the inauguration? Mr. Modi. The Pran Pratishtha was done by him. The Dhwaja Rohan was done by him. The trust was appointed by him. Each one of them handpicked by the Prime Minister. Some of his favorite bureaucrats there, all men associated with the RSS. Why is he quiet on this? He's busy collecting some shady, misspelt awards and sessions.
3: Okay.
7: He doesn't want to
3: pertinent
7: talk about
3: something that raised,
7: has
3: let
7: eroded
3: me get,
7: the faith
3: let me get,
7: of crores of Hindus.
3: Okay, Radhika Kheda, to respond to some of the very pertinent points you've raised about the Sri Ram Janmabhoomi tells. Let Radhika Kheda respond to this. I'll come back to you. Radhika Kheda, quickly, this is not Champat Rai's personal trust. Why was an FIR not done initially when he found out something was amiss? I mean, now he's trying to be a whistleblower. He's trying to be a whistleblower. He should have got the first FIR registered.
6: Gaurav ji, Congress has a habit of lying. They have a habit of fake, creating fake documents, lying about people and holding fake press conferences, which was exactly done by Madam Supriya Shinet, who's on the debate right now. And she brought up the point of the Sindhi community stand that she raised in her press conference. And let me just break it down here for you. The Sindhi community stand has been clarified. Dr. Raju V. Manwani, the chairman of the Vishwa Sindhi Seva Samagan, who initially requested the receipt of 200 kgs of silver bricks, specifically stated to the media via ANI and PTI that he never accused the trust of theft or filed any case. He explicitly clarified that his request was merely for administrative record and receipts and that they completely trust the ongoing investigation by Prime Minister Shri Narendra Modi and CM Yogi's SIT. Second, the internal Sindhi community pushed back against the controversy. Let me raise that as well. Because again, okay. She has lied. They have openly slammed the misleading narrative. They have publicly issued statements stating that rumors of missing 200 silver bricks are entirely misleading and politically motivated by people such as Madam Supriya Shinet sitting on your show right now to defend the Ram Mandir Trust because it was made clear from the start.
3: But how is she defaming the Ram Mandir Trust? It's the actions of those who are allegedly involved in the theft that's defamed the trust.
6: Ma'am. You have been decimated. You lie through your teeth, and that's what the Congress is known for. Of it, Rahul Gandhi maafi mangling, and 9 times Rahul Gandhi has mangled maafi, 5 times Jairam Ramesh, 3 times Pawan Khera ji, and inko bhi aadat hai. Ye to bhai logo ke daam laga deti hai mandi pe. Coming back to what? Kya ho raha hai?
3: That's completely unwarranted for today's debate. But Supriya Shrinath wants to respond. Supriya Shrinath wants to respond to you. I have to bring in Shriraj Nair and Vivek Silas also.
6: India today itself, Gaurav, that I spoke about.
7: Can I make a small point,
3: yes,
7: please?
3: Yes, Supriya Shrinath, go on.
7: Can I make a small point, please?
3: Yes.
7: I come from Uttar Pradesh. Maybe the BJP spokesperson isn't aware. A very glaring report has come out today. And that report talks about a private security agency that was deployed by Champat Rai Bansal at a cost of 1 crore rupee a month. It had 400 security personnel and they were appointed on routes through which the donation was taken to the banks. SBI, just 3 months back, had flagged off this issue that there seems to be certain discrepancies. The standard operating procedures are not being met. The central force there is the state force there. Why do you need a 400-people private security agency linked to a BJP functionary, a man close to the RSS in Bihar? 1 crore rupees a month, which means 12 crore rupees of donations, was being deployed by Champat Rai Bansal for what good? The other point that I want to make, why was an FIR not lodged against Champat Rai Bansal himself? He is in the eye of the storm. He was the karta dharta of the trust.
3: Let me get Shriraj Nair to respond to that. I have to bring in our other guests quickly into this conversation. Yes, quickly. Let me bring in Shriraj Nair. Because Shriraj Nair, these are pertinent points. Congress may be a political party, Samajwadi may be a political party, but devotees of Lord Ram are asking the same question. Why did Champat Rai, who is hailed by the Vishwa Hindu Parishad as Ramji ke Patwari, not lodge an FIR immediately and seek the dismissal from service of those who indulged in chanda chori? Sir, his actions don't seem to add up.
8: Well, Gaurav, when this all this incident happened in the first week of June, it was Mr. Chandpatra and the trust which went on with a request for the formation of SIT. SIT was formed and interim report has been submitted to the concerned authorities. 8 people have been arrested. Now, the investigation has not been over. The SIT has asked for more time. While we definitely agree and there has been resignations also from Mr. Chandpatra and from Mr. Anil Mishra. Whatever has happened is absolutely unimaginable, and it has pained the Hindus across the world. And now, this cannot be termed as a scam, because definitely Congress party is known for scam from Jeep scam to 2G, Spectrum, Commonwealth.
3: But
8: and
3: how
8: so
3: is this not a scam?
8: On bail, that's a different aspect altogether. So that's the reason.
3: How is this not a scam?
8: But at the same time, why are they insisting? There is a law and order. Their leaders, they flash the constitution in the parliament. Don't know they know that the law and order also comes under the constitution of this country? Let the law take its own course. We are not shielding anybody. We believe the law of the land is supreme. Anybody, okay, irrespective of the position one holds in the trust, they have to go. That is for sure.
3: Vivek Silas, does that answer satisfy the Samajwadi Party?
8: It will be fine. But let us wait for the final report of the SIT. Let us not jump the guns. Now, here in Kerala also, you were showing about Sabarimala. It was after the High Court direction a SIT was formed. Here, the trust itself went on with a request for the formation of an SIT. The Congress party, which never believed in Bhagwan Ram, today maybe because of this incident, now they have become Ram Premi, Ram Bhakt. All these years they said Ram is a caldpanic figure,
3: Vivek Silas,
8: imaginary figure.
3: Respond to this. SIT has been formed. 8 people have been arrested. Chandpatrai hasn't been let off the hook. He's been questioned. If more evidence turns up, action will be taken. Now, they are saying whether it's the Congress or the Samajwadi Party, leaders haven't visited, top leaders haven't visited the Ram Janmabhoomi. They have no faith in Sri Ram or the temple. For them, it's only politics before elections.
9: No, I would just like to say the people who are defending these criminals and the people who have betrayed the trust as well, the trust of millions of people across India, are the bigger sinners than the people who have committed this crime, the people who are trying to defend. Today, there is one Mr. Arjun Dev, who was the radio messaging head of Lord Ram Temple. He was accountable to see 1,600 CCTVs across the temple. He has been transferred to Gorakhpur today. Why? That is the question, you know. There were 400 security people and who were getting, Supriya Ji was absolutely right, they were getting a salary of 1 crore a month. And the security agency also belongs to a leader from Bihar, from the Bharatiya Janata Party.
8: The most
9: important question today is why the SIT interim report has not been made public, because the entire India wants to know actually what happened, you know.
3: Okay. Supriya Srinath, how would you respond to the BJP and the VHP saying prompt investigations ordered, SIT formed, FIR registered, 8 arrested, more being questioned, none will be spared? Does that satisfy you if they claim nothing is being brushed under the carpet?
7: Who are the 8 arrested? Tinnu Pinnu. Who are the 8 arrested? Lavkush Mishra, who was earning a salary of 12,000 rupees. You think all these little minions have been able to siphon off the funds? All of these little minions were caught in 40 days doing 70 thefts. You don't think as devotees, any of us would want to know what has happened in the last 5.5 to 6 years? I mean, what are we debating here and who are we defending? Does the BJP and the VHP realize this is not your private trust? Ye aapka khet mein ka aapas ka lutiya ka jhagda nahi hai. This is one of the biggest scams that has hit the temple of Lord Ram, and questions will be raised. Who are we defending? Why are we even getting to the defense? If anything, they have made a distance with these fellows. I want to ask you a question.
3: One by one, let Ms. Srinath complete her point.
7: Don't speak in between, I'm still talking. I have a question to ask of you. I mean, who are we defending is the big question, and I want to go back to one point. 12,000 salary is what Lavkush Mishra was making. You think that man could have siphoned off the funds? Why was Mahipal sacked? Mahipal was the first to raise the red flag and said there
3: absolutely.
7: Is a 5 lakh theft happening.
3: Respond,
7: every
3: Radhika Khera.
7: Day.
3: How could Champat Rai, as the general secretary, not know what Tinnu Yadav was up to? What were his known sources of income? And that he was living.
7: Why
3: was he living beyond his known sources of income? Okay, Supriya Sinha, you've been heard. Let Radhika Khera respond to these pertinent points that are being raised. You know, Vivek Silas raises the issue of that radio operator, Inspector Arjun Dev, radio maintenance officer, repeatedly staying in Ayodhya. Whose blessings did he have? राधिका खेड़ा
6: पहली बात तो गौरव सावंत जी माननीय प्रधानमंत्री श्री नरेंद्र मोदी जी इस देश के प्रधानमंत्री है सुप्रिया सिन्हा के ड्राइवर या उनके कर्मचारी नहीं है कि नरेंद्र मोदी करे तमीज से बात करनी सीखे आई एम 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Rahul Gandhiji about it. So let me not get that. Now coming back to this. She was talking about Ram Bhakto ko jawab dena. Absolutely. Ram Bhakts have spoken to the drama that you people and
7: you
6: the controversy.
7: Sir,
6: madam, don't speak over me. I didn't speak over you. Control. So now the Ram Bhakts have spoken. Now after the drama that, see, there has been a loot that has been caught and inquiry is on and people are going to be jailed and we are going to reach the actual and we're going to nip it at the bud. But how have the Ram Bhakts responded to this, Gaurav? And it is a report of India Today itself. I'm only going to quote India Today that the actual dance has doubled from more than doubled from 10 lakhs to nearly 24 lakhs a day after this controversy broke out. And the people going to Ram Mandir Ayodhya has increased.
3: Okay.
6: So that is how the devotees have answered the controversy and the drama that does not.
3: Yes,
6: Ram
3: but the
6: Bhakts
3: devotees also expect justice
6: yes,
3: and action against
6: know.
3: All those and not just as Supriya Sinha puts it. Tinnu Pinnus who may have been involved, but every accused, no matter how high this goes.
6: Gaurav, you never spoke of Supriya. Let me complete. I need to respond. This is a reply from the Bhakts that they believe that the investigation that is being monitored by Honorable Prime Minister Shri Narendra Modi ji himself and our Chief Minister is also looking into it. They believe in that, which is why.
3: Okay. We'll be tracking the story. Breaking news that's coming in from the United States. I want to thank all my guests on this part of the show, but I have to get to that breaking news story that's coming in from the U.S. And that's a huge setback for U.S. President Donald Trump. The U.S. Supreme Court has ruled to keep birthright citizenship in place. The Supreme Court has upheld the right to citizenship for children born in the United States of America, rejecting President Trump's executive order. President Trump's executive order sought to undo that long-standing constitutional principle for children born to immigrants. The court ruling says, and I quote, children born in the United States to parents unlawfully or temporarily present are subject to the jurisdiction of the United States and are citizens at birth under the 14th Amendment Citizenship Clause, unquote. The Citizenship Clause for the 14th Amendment, of the 14th Amendment of the U.S. Constitution, and remember, this was adopted in 1868. This says, and I quote once again, all persons born or naturalized in the United States and subject to the jurisdiction thereof are citizens of the United States and of the states wherein they reside, unquote. Remember, this case is Donald Trump versus Barbara. The court's justices had already signed during oral arguments in April that they would affirm that individuals born in the United States to non-US citizens are also automatically granted citizenship. President Trump even attended the oral arguments for this case, and he was the first sitting president to ever do so. I quickly want to cut across to Washington, D.C., where Rohit Sharma, my colleague, joins me with the latest. Rohit, would President Trump see this as yet another major setback for him?
10: Well, I think, you know, he was very happy with the Supreme Court rulings on immigration last week. I think there were two rulings that, you know, that was really celebrated by the White House. This one was a tough one. I think President Trump had also acknowledged this even yesterday, saying he will have to accept whatever Supreme Court does. But I think, you know, even by his own, supporters, everybody believed that this was could be a very tough one to crack on. Because as you just reported, you said, Gaurav, this has been set in stone for like a century or more than that. So I believe there is a way to do it. I mean, that would be to go to Congress, have it done the right way by amending the language, and then, you know, making sure that amendment goes through with two-thirds of majority. But yes, it did give, you know, a lot of headache to a lot of people, especially knowing that, you know, this administration was going to be stricter with immigration. And had the Supreme Court ruled otherwise, it could have created a big mess for a lot of people living in the United States.
3: So Pranay Upadhyay, who joins me on the show now. Pranay, respite for children born to immigrants in the United States of America, because there had been a lot of panic, especially amongst immigrants and their children.
11: Absolutely, Gaurav. United States is a country which is made up of immigrants. And in fact, the U.S. Supreme Court ruled that this executive order of President Donald Trump, which was issued on the first day of his office, January 20th in 2025, and in fact, that is actually in violation of the 14th Amendment of the U.S. Constitution. Besides that, this is also contrary to the U.S. court, U.S. law of Immigration and Nationality Act of So, and therefore, that's why the U.S. Supreme Court has ruled and, in fact, struck down this this order of executive order of President Donald Trump. But this is yet another setback, right from H-1B visa fee hike, right from the reciprocal tariff. This is yet another setback for President Donald Trump and as far as his policies are concerned.
3: Keep tracking that story, Pranay and Rohit, for the moment. Many thanks for joining me. Need to slip into a very quick break at this stage, but don't go away. On the other side, I'll tell you why Pakistani ministers are flapping like headless chicken. That story and lots more coming up. Stay with us.

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1: You know, when I started out, I was very southeastern. 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
2: Questions, but being a journalist, I have to ask you this. The Ukrainian President Volodymyr Zelensky wrote an open letter. Your first reactions are?
3: What's Iran's position on October 7th?
4: Is the world really sleepwalking into another world war?
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6: How vulnerable do you think Europe is today?
7: Jair Bolsonaro being put behind bars, is that something that will be a problem when you meet President Trump?
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0: Welcome back. More breaking news coming in. Prime Minister Narendra Modi had a very detailed meeting with secretaries to Government of India at the Seva Teerth. And this was a long meeting. The discussion focused on two key themes. One, deregulation. The other, ease of doing business and ease of living. The second was more about promoting Atmanirbharta and beyond defense. Now, during this interaction, the secretaries outlined major steps being taken by their respective ministries and departments in line with these two key themes: less government, more governance, and on Atmanirbharta. They highlighted ongoing efforts to translate the Prime Minister's vision into actionable outcomes. They discussed sector-specific challenges that they were facing. They outlined how they were meeting these challenges and future strategies to enhance more governance, less government, and better service delivery for the people of this country. I quickly want to bring in Maria Shakil for more on this. Maria, key takeaways from this very crucial meeting, and this was apparently a very long meeting with secretaries. The Prime Minister's already had one with ministers, now with secretaries.
1: Yes, so it started around 4:30, Gaurav, and it has just now ended. And this was clearly in sync with what we were told earlier was the agenda of the meeting, which was about the ease of doing business. The focus was on Atmanirbharta and the reforms that could prepare India for 2047. The idea of whole of government approach, that they should not be working in silos, but the government should be seen to be working in complete tandem. The government and the various departments should work in sync. That has been the larger message that came from the Prime Minister, and of course implementation of his larger vision. Remember, the last meeting was on 21st of May, which happened in Bharat Mandapam, where Prime Minister Narendra Modi had his Union Council of Ministers colleagues do presentation. And this time it was the secretaries in these respective ministries do 3-minute presentation each. Well, most of these were infra ministries, the infrastructure ministries, which have been about gati, or the speed at which the government should be functioning. So overall, the meeting coming to an end. This was a review meeting, but at the same time preparing India for reforms, as the Prime Minister has been speaking about reforms express. So, 3-minute presentation being done by each of these secretaries, and all that meeting finally ending with the big message coming in from the Prime Minister himself.
0: Maria, keep tracking that story. I will come back to you for more. I now want to shift focus to why Pakistani ministers and even the generals are flapping almost like headless chicken. Their climate change minister has just threatened India. Words to the effect that they'll chop off the hands that lay claim to their share of water. This is Musaddiq Malik on the Indus Waters Treaty being held in abeyance. Now, they've claimed that India controlled Pakistan's share of waters. They are claiming that they will not let anyone obstruct their water. What Pakistan is doing is now doing a lot of high toba. It's doing a lot of breast beating across the world, in Europe, in the United States of America, saying, please help. But the problem, real problem, is internal for Pakistan. Is it because they haven't been able to handle this situation after Operation Sindoor? India made one thing very clear after that Pahalgam terror attack: blood and water cannot flow together. I have my guests joining me on the show, but before that, just listen in to the Pakistani climate minister.
2: The moment we feel that our national security, water is part of our national security, is being threatened, we'll go to war against India. Definitely. ठीक है, किसी को शक नहीं होना चाहिए. पानी जो है, पानी जिंदगी है. 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The whole thing, the universe जो है पानी से पैदा हुआ है. So the water is life.
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0: So how should one interpret these repeated threats from Pakistan on Indus Waters Treaty? Can Pakistan resort to terror, wage war, or is this just an impotent rant of a frustrated nation with absolutely no options left? Joining me on India First is Major Adil Raja, former Pakistan Army officer and now journalist. Professor Brahma Chilani is one of India's foremost strategic affairs voices, former advisor to National Security Council, and Sandeep Unnithan, senior journalist. Gentlemen, welcome. Major Raja, how would you interpret the repeated threats from Pakistan's ministers and generals? Is this for internal consumption, or is it seeking international intervention?
4: Well, two words, Gaurav. First is frustration, and second is desperation. And I would definitely object to you saying that it is the frustration of a nation. Well, nation is much more than first stated. They are frustrated, actually, and they cannot actually now, they don't feel like defining their condition because their mandate have been stolen by a regime which is now boasting about, you know, attacking India. Well, let's talk about the frustration and the desperation of the Pakistani regime, which is seeking earlier, which was seeking legitimacy through a peace process, through out of which they've been thrown out, actually. And now it is Doha, which is leading the US-Iran peace process. And now, once we talk about water, Gaurav, well, water is an existential issue for Pakistan, for the poor people of Pakistan. There cannot be no life without water. And I don't believe that the Indian policy would eventually, you know, stop water for any human being. But yes, the proxy elements launched by the Pakistani regime as a policy has been a serious issue for India. And because there was a track two dialogue going on as far as India was concerned, and it was track 1.5 for Pakistan. Latest round was in Colombo last week, and the Pakistani regime was expecting that because of that dialogue, something will come out of it, because Pakistan was sending their serving Director General South Asia of the Foreign Office, Sajjad Ali Khan, was part of that dialogue. India made it very clear.
0: You heard India's Foreign Secretary, who made it very clear. In India, there's nothing official about these track twos. They're all private bodies, private individuals. They can say whatever. They didn't have Government of India sanction. But Professor Chalani, India's held the treaty in abeyance. Give me a moment, Major Raja. Professor Chalani, India's held the treaty in abeyance, saying blood and water cannot flow together. India, at a later date, perhaps we want to renegotiate the story, but in the treaty, in a terror-free environment. But should India be worried about these threats that come from Pakistani ministers and generals, sir?
5: Well, these crude threats shouldn't worry India. But I think the more fundamental issue is this, that the Indus Waters Treaty is unique in world history. There's no other water-sharing treaty in the world that comes anywhere close to the Indus Waters Treaty in terms of generosity toward the lower riparian. Yes. India reserved the bulk of the waters of the Six River in this system for Pakistan, more than 80%. Now, there's no other treaty in the world that has even reserved 50% of the waters of international river for the downstream country. Now, this generosity toward a adversary state clearly was a folly on the part of India. And to make matters worse, when the Modi government finally sought to tackle this issue, it put the treaty in abeyance. International law recognizes a state party's right to abrogate or suspend a treaty, but the term placing it in abeyance does not exist in international law. So I think these half measures on the part of India are only fueling this kind of uncouth language from the Pakistanis. India should have either abrogated the treaty or suspended it. If you suspend a treaty, you are within your rights, legal rights, to do so. And in fact, suspension is often the first step towards termination of a treaty. But when you keep
0: renegotiation, India has repeatedly sought renegotiation. Pakistan didn't even respond. But Sandeep, Pakistan is led by a jihadi general, and Major Adil can tell us more about how dangerous that situation could be. To strengthen his hold over power, he resorted to the terror attack in Pahalgam, and then he wormed his way into Donald Trump's good books. Two red flags for India. Is there a fear he may do so again and use Indus Waters Treaty being held in abeyance as an excuse?
6: Absolutely, Gaurav. You know, and what we've seen in the last couple of months is Pakistan has been projecting all its internal problems. They're trying to find external enemies to fight. And the newest red flag that they have kind of tried to wave is this Indus Waters Treaty, which, as Professor Chalani explained, is one of the most unequal treaties in the world. No other riparian state gets 80% of the waters. Now, look at Pakistan. The way it has mismanaged its water resources, Gaurav, in the last couple of years, it's built so few water reservoirs. It's got one of the world's worst per capita water storage anywhere in the world. They have one of the lowest per capita storage there. They have something like just about 30 to 60 days of water storage, whereas in India, it's something like 170. There is a mandated figure of about 120 days. Guess where all the money is getting spent, Gaurav? It's getting spent on the military. You have not built even dams. You have not built reservoirs to even store your share of the 80% of the six rivers that are
0: flowing. That's a very pertinent point that you raise, Major Raja. Major Raja, Pakistan hasn't built dams. It hasn't built reservoirs to deal with the water crisis. All they've done is fatten that Pakistan military terror complex. Is that situation likely to worse? And will Pakistan resort to terror? Or, sir, are lessons from Operation Sindoor now internalized, at least by Pakistan's army, and it has two fronts to deal with, including now the boiling Durand line?
4: Well, Gaurav, in the presence of the strategic deterrence, which is almost absolute, Pakistan simply cannot match the conventional strength of the Indian military. So that is why they were banking on this so-called track 1.5 for Pakistan and track 2 for India. But the Indian Foreign Secretary really, made it clear yesterday and afterwards. The reaction which we are seeing is in the shape of the Pakistani's illegitimate regime coming forward and making these threats. Well, having said that, the Pakistani military-led regime also banks on anti-India rhetoric for its legitimacy, specifically the Field Marshal Asim Munir. He cannot survive without the Indian enmity, and he cannot survive without portraying India as the boogeyman for Pakistan. But there is a delicate balance to be struck, because if at all Pakistan does go to war with India, it has got an open hot border at the Western front. The strategic depth in Afghanistan have become a strategic trap, a rather strategic death now. And that is why during the track 2 diplomacy, the Pakistanis complained to the Indians, not complained, rather requested, pleaded to the Indian side, to General Narwane, to do something about Afghanistan. And they complained and they cribbed about Afghanistan. Why are they doing that? Because they know that they cannot simply fight a two-front war. And that is one of the issues. The second biggest issue over here is that Pakistan, even if it goes for a one-front war in the presence of an absolute strategic deterrence, can threaten the nuclear blackmail, but they simply cannot go for a conflict.
0: Okay.
4: A strategic conflict, a nuclear conflict, or a conventional conflict, because conventionally the force is not, big enough to fight an internal war. There are several internal conflicts going on in Pakistan, in Balochistan, in Khyber Pakhtunkhwa, and now with Afghanistan as well.
0: Very so pertinent points you raise, sir.
4: And externally, you don't have that kind of a force available to you. So they're banking on various conferences and track 2 or 1.5 or...
0: So you're saying it's
4: pressure,
0: the impotent rant of frustrated Pakistanis with no options. Professor Chalani, would you agree with that assessment that Pakistan army is not fit for war, especially with so many fronts opened up? Afghanistan, Balochistan, Khyber Pakhtunkhwa, Pakistan-occupied Jammu and Kashmir, and of course, Tehreek-e-Labbaik, they could try and avenge the massacre of TLP in Pakistan's Punjab province.
5: Well, I agree with you, Gaurav, but I think we should relook at Operation Sindoor. Terminating Operation Sindoor just 3.5 days after launching it, just when the Indian Army had an Air Force had gained the upper hand on the battlefield,
0: yes,
5: was, in my view, a mistake, because we should have carried it toward a point where it was clear to the world that Pakistan had been humiliated, had been,
0: yes,
5: defeated. Had we done that, had we carried on this operation for a couple of more days at least, because the operation was suspended just hours after Indian Air Force hammered and decimated Pakistan's air defenses,
0: okay,
5: and devastated its air bases.
7: At that point,
0: gentlemen, I'd love to have a much longer conversation with you. I'm so sorry. I've absolutely run out of time on this part of the show. Pakistan is crying tears of blood, and that's a story we'll be revisiting again and again.

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The building you pass every day. The park where history was made. The person no one remembers who changed everything. Audio brings those stories to life. And now we're on TuneIn. 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

0: Good evening. Hello and welcome. You're with the news today. Your primetime destination news, newsmakers, talking points. Tuesday night, the big talking point. Narendra Modi's government heading for a rejig critical meeting that the Prime Minister has had with his secretaries and a ministerial review. Is this a precursor for a cabinet reshuffle as widely speculated? We'll have an update on that. But our big talking point, our continuing focus on the Ram Mandir loot. Will this be the BJP's Waterloo in Uttar Pradesh? The revelations that refuse to die out. And monsoon mayhem from flooding to rain deficit. We'll be tracking all that's happening across the country. And we'll tell you just why a Palestine international report headed by an Indian judge is creating such controversy across the world. It's an explosive report on how Israel is being accused of deliberately targeting Palestinian children. That report with Justice Muralidhar, who'll join us exclusively. But first, as always, it's time for the nine headlines at nine. Amidst the continuing probe into the Ram Mandir loot, the Mandir itself reports a 50% decline in donations from April 2025 to February 2026. Police now probing if misreporting led to the reported decline in donations. Prime Minister Modi chairs a key meet with top secretaries of the union government. Four-hour-long talks held on reforms and Atmanirbharta. Prime Minister stresses the importance of adopting a whole-of-government approach. Congress ups the ante against the Defence Minister Rajnath Singh. KC Venugopal moves a privilege motion against him for allegedly misleading Parliament about Op Sindoor casualties. The minister had claimed no soldier had died. Later it was found out there were six who had died. Indian Army gets a new leadership. General Dheeraj Seth is the new Chief of Army Staff. He takes over from General Upendra Dwivedi. An India Today impact after our coverage of the healthcare crisis at Jaipur's SMS Hospital. Office of Nephrology unit reopened. Process of kidney transplant of patient commences again. Another twist in the sensational Lohagarh murder case in Pune. Probe reveals victim Ketan suspected that his fiancé was having an affair, flagged closeness to Chetan, but his family told him there was no reason to worry. Tragic incident comes to light from Mumbai. Tree falls on a school bus, killing a 10-year-old child. All other children on board the bus rescued, but four injured children are now undergoing treatment at a hospital. Supreme setback for Donald Trump. U.S. apex court backs birthright citizenship, calls Trump's executive order cancelling automatic citizenship unconstitutional. And two major shocks at the FIFA World Cup in the round of 32. Germany and Netherlands knocked out as two big European giants lose to Paraguay and Morocco.
1: Keeps on going for Morocco. The stars of 2022.
0: But first, a marathon four-hour meeting between Prime Minister Modi and senior secretaries to the government has ended. The meeting reportedly focused on the Prime Minister's ease of living and doing business slogans. The secretary briefed Prime Minister Modi on action that has been taken, particularly when it came to deregulation. The Prime Minister stressing what is being described as the need for a whole-of-government approach, greater coordination between various ministerial departments. The Prime Minister has put the focus, we were told at the meeting, on promoting Atmanirbharta, exhorting the secretaries to focus on tangible impact of schemes on the lives of people. But beyond the headlines, what exactly has happened? Aishwarya Paliwal joins me. Also, Maria Shakil joining. But Aishwarya, first to you. You were tracking that meeting. Clearly, deregulation has been a big buzzword for the government in Modi 3.0. But on the ground, not enough is seen to have happened. So what is the message the Prime Minister is sending halfway through Modi 3.0?
2: Well, you know, Rajdeep, you've hit the nail on its head. You have correctly said, because that's the kind of feedback that the government, in fact, was getting. 2024, the government comes back to power for the third time. But yes, there are certain loopholes and feedback. Not so good that the government, in fact, has been getting. And that's the reason why you saw almost 4-hour marathon meeting, which took place, from what I'm understanding, close to 15 minutes were given to each and everyone present there. They all gave the presentations. The Prime Minister's focus was very clear. You need to tell me how you are making the lives of normal Indians easy. That was the theme, and that's what the government also at the moment is looking at. They are very clearly understanding, Rajdeep, that 2027, the focus, you have very big elections coming in, and then the larger picture of 2029. So keeping all those things in mind, there was a feedback mechanism. Prime Minister Modi reviewed everything that was being done. Certain suggestions were also being given, but yes, task has been given out. This was a report card of sorts. Certain tasks have now been given out, and there will be a review in the coming months of what kind of work the ministries have been doing and what kind of promises they made. Were they able to fulfill those promises or not? We will see that kind of report card also coming in months to come.
0: Now, this report card, of course, Maria Shakir, is coming amid widespread speculation that there could be a cabinet reshuffle before the monsoon session of parliament that's expected in the third week of July. So anytime in the next fortnight. So is this being linked? Is this a review meeting also to look at performance of specific ministries and, dare one say, ministers?
3: Yes, that's what the buzz certainly is, Rajdeep. Because on 21st of May, when the entire Council of Ministers met, at that time, a number of ministers had done presentation of the functioning of their respective ministries. And now we are seeing the secretaries of various departments doing a presentation before the Prime Minister. So it was almost like a review meeting, almost like, I would say, a report card that was presented to the Prime Minister midway. But remember, Rajdeep, in the 12 years of Modi government, there have been 4 reshuffles in the past, and every time a reshuffle has happened, it has been a major reshuffle. So a quick word on when it happened first time in 2014, 21 new ministers were inducted, because at that time it was Modi 1.0 and the strength of the cabinet was less. Right now we are looking at NDA 3.0.

0: Switzerland as well. So 12th to perhaps 11th to 21st, 20th, I would say, is another window which is available for a possible cabinet expansion or reshuffle. But it will be a major reshuffle is what the buzz in the power corridors at the moment.
1: Okay, let's leave it there. What you're saying, therefore, is 2 years into Modi 3.0, at least there's now an effort to A, review the performance of ministries and possibly go into that cabinet reshuffle, and you're saying it could be a major one. Maria Shakil, Aishwarya Paliwal, for joining me at the top of the show. Thank you very much. Okay, let me come from there to my big talking point, because the Ram Mandir donation theft probe is continuing to be our top focus, and it's widening far beyond the 8 arrests made so far. The investigation has reached the highest levels of the Temple Trust, with former General Secretary Champat Rai questioned for hours as the SIT examined alleged violation in the handling of donations and the functioning of the trust. As investigators probe financial records and possible procedural lapses, the case has also triggered a fierce political confrontation, with the opposition alleging a betrayal of devotees' faith and the BJP dismissing those charges as politically motivated. Take a look at just how this is now playing out politically ahead of Uttar Pradesh elections that are scheduled for early 2027.
2: It's a rot that is getting deeper with each passing day, from the Ram Mandir temple premises to the banking system involved. And central to this rot is a man who was integral not just to the Ram Mandir Temple Trust, but also to the Vishwa Hindu Parishad and by extension the Sangh Parivar itself. Ram Temple Trust General Secretary Champat Rai, who resigned from his position on moral grounds, was grilled by the police for 3 hours. India Today has accessed exclusive information about the line of questioning. The former office bearer of the trust was questioned about functioning of the trust and the management of the donations received. Champat Rai denied any wrongdoing. However, he admitted that employment was given to needy people in the trust. Champat Rai was even unable to answer some questions asked by the police. The SIT has flagged serious violations of the standard operating procedures and the MOU with the State Bank of India. Key lapses include lack of a joint presence during counting, no monthly rotation of officials, absence of proper searches, and failure to maintain separate records for each donation box.
3: SBI Nayaghat branch has become a focal point in this particular investigation, as police spent 4 long hours at this particular SBI branch of Ayodhya, from where we are currently reporting. You can clearly see the visuals of the SBI Bank Nayaghat branch out here, where police teams came here and spent around 4 hours. They did questioning of the SBI members, SBI officials, and also looked after the bank details of those accused who are behind the bars.
2: And ramping up is the political war, which is mirroring the spiraling Ram Mandir rot. A delegation led by UP Congress Chief Ajay Rai was set to visit the Ram Temple, but the 9-member Congress delegation was detained in hotels and stopped from darshan.
4: Ye main Achar Narendra ke Vidyalay ke guest house mein hoon, aur ye guest house mein mujhe इसमें अकेले बंद करके रखा हुआ है. आप देख सकते हैं कि ये पूरा का पूरा इधर हम ये दरवाजा सामने ये दरवाजा है, 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
2: From the Rath Yatra of Advani to the Pran Pratishtha of the temple itself, the Ram Mandir movement has been integral to the ideology of the Sangh Parivar and the politics of the BJP. Will a loot at the heart of this issue be critical for the BJP's fortunes in Uttar Pradesh next year? That remains to be seen. With Samar Srivastava in Ayodhya, Bureau Report, India Today.
3: So let's raise the big questions tonight. Can the BJP deflect political accountability from the scam? Is the BJP wary of a 2024 UP setback repeating? Will the Ram Mandir loot be the BJP's 2027 Waterloo in India's most politically crucial state? Joining me now, Sanju Verma, BJP's evergreen national spokesperson. Mohan Kumar Mangalam is Congress national spokesperson, joins me. Yashwant Deshmukh, founder C-Voter, and C-Voter has done a political stock exchange. Look at the public view of how they are responding to the Ram Mandir allegations, and we'll come to that in a moment. Maybe we should start with that. Let me, Yashwant Deshmukh, before I come to the politicians, put up what your C-Voter political stock exchange found out. You did a survey, and the survey's findings, which I'm now going to put on screen, clearly show that the Ram Mandir issue and the alleged loot that has taken place in the temple has affected credibility of the Bharatiya Janata Party in particular and people's faith in the Ram temple. Do you want to explain what your survey found out, how your survey saw this?
4: Well, Rajdeep, people are hurt, and I don't think anybody on the panel would disagree with that. Even the BJP spokesperson wouldn't disagree with that. So obviously, this, there are temples and there are temples and there is Ram temple. It's not just a question of being any other temple and how the sentiments are associated with that. Ram temple happens to be deeply associated with the cultural identity and deep and rooted faith issues in Indian and majority of the Hindus in India. I mean, no questions about that. So obviously, if there is anything that diminishes that or demoralizes that
3: let me just repeat the numbers. Yashwant, as per your poll, NDA voters 53.7% said yes, these allegations have affected your trust. NDA voters. Opposition voters 55.8%. 39.8%. The worry, of course, is, I presume this survey was done just a week or 10 days ago, 53.7% said that the allegations of chori in the trust have affected their faith. Now, those are serious numbers. They are solid numbers.
4: And this certainly is one of those issues where you are looking at the non-partisan way of looking at the numbers. Rajdeep, that is very critical. Of course, I get your point that NDA voters, a huge majority of them, but it's the same number in the opposition, same number, I mean, almost around 54-55% when you look at it. That means this issue has gone beyond just the political partisanship. I mean, it's not that it can be taken only into the political prism. Of course, Ayodhya was political. Of course, BJP got benefited of the Ayodhya movement politically. But this is also providing us enough evidence that this issue is beyond politics. This temple is beyond politics. The issue of Ayodhya has now gained a position which is beyond politics. For anybody going against that emotion, even if it is BJP, would be on the wrong side of the public sentiment.
3: One of the interesting figures, do you believe the matter will be investigated fairly? 48% of NDA voters said definitely yes. 11% said probably yes. So about 60% say it will be investigated fairly. Numbers are presumably with the opposition much higher of those who believe it won't be investigated fairly. Probably not say 38.8. Definitely not say 16.2. So net-net what's happening, people feel it's a breach of trust. But within NDA voters, at least there is a hope that the matter will be investigated fairly. Sanju Verma, respond to what those numbers in this political stock exchange are showing. Clearly, there is a sense that trust and faith has been betrayed, even among NDA voters. Yes, they are hopeful that there will be an independent inquiry. But given the fact that this is so closely associated with the BJP, do you concede 6 months ahead of UP elections, this is a major blow that you've had to face?
5: So, Rajdeep, first things first, as a proud practicing Hindu, am I disturbed? Yes. Am I angry? Yes. Am I upset? Yes. Am I shocked? Yes. So I'm not going to sit here and wax eloquent that the chori or the loot that has happened at Ram Mandir does not affect me. So that is my point number one. Do I partially agree with Yashwant Deshmukh? Most certainly, yes. Now, where I disagree, and I want to make this point very, very robustly on your show. The SIT was formed. The whistleblower's allegations were taken cognizance of. FIR was registered. 8 people were arrested. 5 are being interrogated. If need be, there will be a judicial inquiry. No one is saying Champat Roy will be spared if found guilty. No one is saying Anil Mishra will be spared if found guilty. And I fail to understand one thing. How on God's green earth, can Rahul Gandhi say that, अरे हम बहुत परेशान हैं राम मंदिर में जो लूट हुई है. राहुल गांधी इज हिंदू फोबिक, ही इज अ सूडो सेक्युलर. प्रियंका वड्रा इज सूडो सेक्युलर. जिस प्रियंका वड्रा ने आज तक हिंदुओं के बारे में एक शब्द नहीं कहा, शी ओनली शेड स्कोपियस टीयर्स अबाउट द विक्टिम्स इन गाजा, वो आज बीजेपी को राम मंदिर पर नसीहत दे रही है. इतनी हिपोक्रेसी आप लाते कहां से हो? 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BJP, RSS, Hinduon ka thekedar hai, because prior to Narendra Modi coming to power in 2014, Rudraksh pehna, Vibhuti lagana, Kalava pehna, people used to mock Hindus. 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
3: 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मोर. But respond, 1 minute, Mohan Kumar Mangalam, respond to what you heard. Sanju Verma says she concedes that what has happened is shocking, it's shameful. But the Congress is no one to lecture the BJP on the Ram Mandir, given the fact that the Congress itself, she claims, was never fully on board with the Ram Janma Bhoomi movement, and the Congress itself is pseudo-secular.
6: Rajdeep ji, the word pseudo-secular was used several times with no basis. In fact, it leads me to say that actually the people who are pseudo-Hindus are the BJP, who only use the Hindu religion and Hindus for their political benefit and nothing more. If you look at this particular case, the original sin actually happened all the way back in 2021 when a 2 crore land in 10 minutes was sold for 18 crore to the trust. If back then we took those allegations seriously, which, by the way, brought to light in a press meet by Mrs. Priyanka Gandhi Vadra, then from then onwards, maybe we would have had some way to stop this loot. And this goes beyond the BJP. This goes directly to the Prime Minister, because it is Modi who did the Bhumi Pujan, the Shilanyas, the inauguration, the Pran Pratishtha, the flag hoisting.
3: No, you cannot. Don't get excited, Sanju Verma. He did not intervene. Please keep our audio down when someone else is speaking.
6: He must own the scandal. The scale of the scandal itself, frankly, is being hidden. 70 thefts caught on CCTV in just 40 days. What has happened over 5+ years since the inauguration? And by arresting small staff like Tinnu Yadav and Lavkush Mishra, who make 12,000 rupees a month, hid cash in cow dungs, you're basically arresting foot soldiers. The big crocodiles are still being left to go free. And if you're so sure that Mr. Champat Roy is going to be arrested or he is responsible, why isn't he in an FIR yet? Why is he just being questioned somehow seriously? And you're talking about taking cognizance of the whistleblowers. Why was the whistleblower fired? Why was Mahipal, who flagged 5 lakh a day, why was he fired? See,
5: can I answer?
6: You're looking
3: Mohan Kumar Mangalam, I have also shown you the numbers. The numbers show that yes, people are angry, people believe what has happened is serious. How do you then translate that anger into actually votes for the Congress? Because when it comes to the independent investigation, there is a hope given among NDA supporters that they are still hopeful the investigation will be independent. You are making a leap of faith and saying Prime Minister is responsible for what has happened in Ram Mandir.
6: I ask you in electoral terms now.
3: Every single thing
6: about this trust, about the Mandir, was headed up front. Oh my God, even the Prime Minister's former principal secretary was made construction manager for this temple. How can the Prime Minister abdicate his responsibility towards what's happening? If she keeps interrupting me, it's impossible to talk, Rajivji. I didn't make wild allegations against
3: her. Please put
6: her
3: voice down. I'll come to Sanju in a moment. I am asking you, Mohan Kumar Mangalam, how will it play out politically?
6: I think unless those who need to be brought to book are brought to book successfully, the people will lose faith. And if you look at a parallel to how the NTA and NEET leak controversy has been playing out, where the man in the hot seat, Mr. Dharmendra Pradhan, still has not been held accountable, I have sincere doubts that the real culprits behind this will actually be held accountable. In fact, given that the government is so involved in this particular trust, the Prime Minister himself nominated the 12-member body, and the RSS that is known to be so close is Mr. Champat Rai, the Pracharak of the RSS. Nothing less than a Supreme Court sitting judge monitored probe would actually convince the public at large that the probe has been fair and the actual culprits have been identified.
3: Okay. Sanju Varma, now respond. You've heard patiently, somewhat patiently. The fact is that this is far more serious than a routine corruption case. You will admit that. You yourself admit it. All of you, the opposition, just as you accuse them of pseudo-secular, they say you exploited public sentiment associated with Ram for your political benefit. And now that same public faith has been exploited for people's monetary benefit. What can be more shameful? This is a normalization of shame. This is the most shameful thing. That you have exploited public sentiment and all of them are in some way involved with the Sangh Parivar. How can you distance yourself from it?
5: Now, Rajdeep, I heard you very clearly. Sanju Varma, fader down, mat kariye. Now, let me respond. I just want 2 minutes of uninterrupted time. Charlie Hebdo attack, Brussels attack, Mecca Medina terror bombings, Manchester bombing. Darbari ecosystem kehta hai, terror has no religion. Murshidabad Hindus butchered in 2023 under Mamata Banerjee. Terror has no religion. Bhaduria riots, Asansol riots, Jadavpur riots, Birbhum riots, Sitakulchi riots under Narendra Modi nahi hue, under Mamata Banerjee hue. But Darbari ecosystem ne kaha, terror has no religion. Don't blame the radical Islamists.
3: Now, what has this got to do with Ram Mandir? I'm talking about Ram Mandir. You're going somewhere else. Kaha? Instead of east, you're turning west.
6: No response.
5: You told me be patient. Rajdeep ji, how is it that you preach something but practice something else? Aap hi to thoda dhairya dikhaiye. Mahamanav, thoda dhairya dikhaiye. Now, let me finish. I have started by saying, let no one be spared. But my limited point is this. This is a political debate. Let's not fool ourselves. Jo Rahul Gandhi kehte hain, mandiron mein sirf balatkar hote hain. Yeah, BJP ko advice denge.
3: English.
5: Yes, Akhilesh Yadav, what did he say? Akhilesh Yadav's closest confidant, R.K. Chaudhary, said, Ramcharit Manas ko aag laga do. Rahul Gandhi ne kaha, wah ji wah. Swami Prasad Maurya, he said, are ye Hindu to sare dhakosle baaz hote hain. Tab Rajdeep Sardesai ne kaha, sab changa si. Rajdeep Sardesai ke
3: 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I am asking you a simple, can the Sangh Parivar completely wash itself from what's happened? And as a result, will you have to bear a political fallout in UP 2027? Na baat idhar ki kar, na udhar ki, answer a direct question.
5: Now, I am answering a very direct question. 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
5: 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contribution of Sadhvi Ritambara, the contribution of none other than one man. Who is that man, Rajdeep? A man called Narendra Modi, under whose aegis a 500-year-long civilizational battle came to fruition. Aap sare Hinduon ko chor bologe, kyunki kuch chand logon ne chori
3: ki. I never said sare Hindu chor hai. Please do not mistake. Please do not put words on my, in my mouth on a sensitive issue, madam. That's unfair, but I think... Okay. Madam, I've heard you. Madam, I've heard you now patiently. But Mohan Kumar Mangalam, I'll ask you this one more time before I go to Yashwan. How are you going to... You see, political parties, one thing is to today put the BJP in the dock. Elections are 6 months away. How are you going to make political capital, you and the Samajwadi Party, out of this? Because they will say, as Yogi Adityanath is saying, before 2021, you all always oppose the temple construction.
6: Rajdeep ji, we are not here to make political capital of this. You can fool some of the people all of the time, but you can't fool all of the people all of the time. The public is watching. They're seeing what you're doing. They're seeing how you're insulting their faith. You can, wax eloquence about or make false accusations, call us whatever names you want, go ahead and misquote things the way Sanju has just done. But people actually measure your actions over your words. And if you look at what's happened with the Ram Mandir, every Hindu in this country is disappointed, is hurt, and frankly realizes that the Prime Minister today has lost all credibility. So let me, before you go away, please don't insult, please don't interrupt me. Let me
3: let me say, Sanju Verma is saying, why bring the Prime Minister into this? Give me a quick answer. Why bring Prime Minister Modi into this?
6: I told you in the very beginning why he's central to this. He has done everything. He has done everything about this. He did the Bhumi Pujan, he did the Shalanyas, he did the inauguration, he did the Pran Pratishtha, he did the flag hoisting. He personally created the trust and handpicked its members. How is it that the Prime Minister is not central to this?
3: Okay.
6: You'd have to defy logic.
3: Okay, you made your point. Prime Minister is not I want to give a final word to Yashwan. Yashwan, we've seen though, the fact is elections are very separate from what happened. Political control, even the building of the Ram Mandir did not help the BJP in 2024. Now, will this chori change the politics? Does it change the narrative? Does it change the way the elections of UP will be fought in 2027?
4: Well, politically speaking, yes and no. I mean, it's still too early to say whether core Ram Bhakt's core Hindu supporters will be so hurt that they will start voting for Congress or Samajwadi Party in UP. You know, that's a long shot. I still have reservations on that, whether that will happen or not. Yes, they can be angry and they can sit at home. That might decrease the turnout and invariably hurt the BJP prospect. That can happen. However, Rajdeep, one thing is very clear. I don't think in the last 12 years, I would not consider any other issue which had the potential of damaging the right-wing politics of India more than this particular issue.
3: Okay.
4: And this is a very serious, serious one. And I think the BJP or the RSS will also run an really extra mile in order to do the damage control and come around it so that, you know, they can maintain the sanctity of the Ayodhya.
3: Sanju Verma is pointing a finger at me and that scares me. So I will give her 20 seconds and I'll count 20 seconds. Your 20 seconds quickly.
5: My simple point is this. The Congress was in bed with the DMK and DMK said Sanatan Dharma is equal to dengue, malaria, rabies, COVID. Pura ka pura darbari ecosystem inke muh mein dahi jam gaya. Rahul Gandhi ke muh mein dahi jam gaya. And today Rahul Gandhi lays claim to the legacy of Prabhu Ram and Ram Mandir. Do you think Hindus are not smart enough to see through the charade of Rahul Gandhi?
3: Okay.
5: Are Rahul Gandhi's hypocrisy jag jahir hai.
3: Okay, you made your point. You made your point, ma'am. This is not the first time you made it. Now, you know, the fact is at the end of the day, Chanda Chori has taken place. Nothing can be more shameful than this. Let's be very clear on it. Now, you can make all your political points. It is shameful and disgraceful. Let me tell you this today. It would be useful at times like this to show humility on all sides and ensure... and ensure that the culprits are caught and that there is accountability at all levels. That's all. Who wins, who loses election, they will come and go. But what has been done is the betrayal of faith of millions of people who had their aastha and gave donations. Please do think of them today before you think of calculating votes at election time. And whether Rahul Gandhi is what and that is immaterial. The fact is there has been Chanda Chori. Simple. Simple. See and see. Chanda Chori. Okay. Chal Charitra 2 C's replaced by Chanda Chori. I appreciate my guest joining me on the show tonight. Sanju Verma, I will make sure that next time I send you the water from the studio when it gets too hot. Thank you. Bye for now. Okay. Let's turn to the political equations in Tamil Nadu that continue to shift rapidly. What began as a change in government with Vijay taking over as chief minister is now seeing the chief minister trying to expand his support base with trying to get former DMK allies to line up behind him. But can he do so? Will the allies of the DMK also split like the Congress already has? Take a look.
7: Vijay government in Tamil Nadu is steady, strong and moving ahead with ease thanks to the support of allies. Chief Minister Vijay's TVK has now called an alliance meet on July 1st and is preparing to bring together friendly forces and like-minded partners as part of a broader consolidation exercise. Congress, VCK, MDMK and IUML have been extended invitations for the meeting. AIADMK MLAs MR Vijay Bhaskar and C Vijay Bhaskar have resigned from the party and are poised to join Chief Minister Vijay's government, delivering another blow to Edappadi K. Palaniswamy. Vijay Bhaskar took a jibe at AIADMK and said that he left the party because it planned to ally with the DMK, which was once called an evil force by Jayalalitha. The development comes days after MDMK dumped the DMK and extended support to Vijay's TVK in the upcoming by-elections. The TVK alliance is growing stronger with each passing day and Chief Minister Vijay has thanked the allies.
8: Congress periyakkathin thalaivar madhippukuriya thiru Mallikarjun Kharge avargale. Paralamandra edirkatchi thalaivar madhippukuriya my brother thiru Rahul Gandhi avargal. அண்ணன் திரு திருமாவளவன் எம்பி அவர்கள் இந்திய யூனியன் முஸ்லிம் லீக் கட்சியின் தலைவர் மதிப்புக்குரிய டாக்டர் திரு காதர் மொய்தீன் அவர்கள் வருக வருக என்று வரவேற்கிறேன். முக்கியமா இந்த மாதிரி நேரத்தில் எனக்காக நீங்க குரல் கொடுத்ததுக்கும் எனக்காக நீங்க சப்போர்ட் பண்ணி கூடவே நின்னதுக்கும்.
7: Interestingly, the parties which today stand with TVK stood with DMK not long ago. The meeting could be Vijay's way to get back at former Chief Minister Stalin's doomsday prediction of the TVK government not lasting long.
9: தேர்தல் எப்போ வேணுமோ வரலாம், தடவிலே வரலாம், ஒரு 3 மாசம் கழிச்சு வரலாம், ஒரு 6 மாசம் கழிச்சு வரலாம். ஆனால் எது நடந்தாலும் எப்போ எது நடந்தாலும் நாம ரெடியாக இருக்கணும். எந்த நேரத்திலும் தேர்தல் வரலாம், எந்த சூழலும் வரலாம்.
7: The Congress, which was among the first to drop the DMK alliance, hit back at its old alliance partner.
10: We are very clear that this government is a secular government. This government is against the BJP and RSS ideologically. Therefore, we are very clear that we will travel in that path. We are sitting together tomorrow. We hope that with open mind we will be there. We will, because we wanted to strengthen these like-minded parties to come on one table. And it's a good move by the Chief Minister.
7: The irony is not to be missed. Vijay seems to have taken over not just Stalin's seat of power, but one by one, all his key allies as well. With Pramod Madhav, Bureau Report, India Today.
3: So don't underestimate Vijay as he makes his political moves. Okay, let's turn to the other big story, the monsoon that's already arrived in several parts of the country. We've already seen floods in Assam and Arunachal. Now many cities are experiencing heavy downpours today, which led to waterlogging, for example, in Mumbai in particular. And heavy rainfall in Navi Mumbai's Vashi led to severe waterlogging, with roads submerged, commuters wading through flood waters. Andheri subway was also submerged after heavy rainfall, with waterlogging and potholes causing major traffic congestion. A 300-meter iron bridge over the Kimi River in Assam's Dhemaji district was swept away by flood waters, affecting regional connectivity. Uttarakhand's Udham Singh Nagar has witnessed severe waterlogging after heavy rain. Flood water has entered homes and a residential school in Bajpur. So monsoon mayhem is causing flooding in different parts. Let's take a break at this point. When we return, we are turning to an exclusive. I'll be joined by Justice Muralidhar, the man who's led the latest United Nations Commission of Inquiry report into Israel's actions in Gaza. He comes up with shocking details, including allegations of Israel deliberately targeting and killing Palestinian children. More on the other side. You're watching the news today. News without the noise.

0: 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Stingray Jazz offers riveting concert films and documentaries from the world's most prestigious stages. 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
1: Emergency was a dark moment in India's democracy. Indira Gandhi's role and of those around her must be told to this generation. We should also tell the successes of Indira Gandhi in 1971, and we should tell what happened in 1992 and followed that. Every defining moment of the last 50 years that substantially changed this country should be taught to the students. History cannot be written only by those in power to suit their purposes. That is not history then. That is politics and propaganda.

0: Welcome back. A new United Nations inquiry has leveled some of the most serious allegations yet against Israel over alleged war crimes in Gaza. According to this Commission of Inquiry report, Israel's actions in Gaza involved the deliberate targeting and killing of Palestinian children. The report describes these allegations as amounting to genocide and crimes against humanity. It states that more than 20,000 children have been killed since October 2023. The commission, headed by Justice Muralidhar, a former Odisha Chief Justice, also says that despite the October 2025 ceasefire, children continue to be killed and seriously injured, and alleges that orphanages and educational facilities across Gaza have been destroyed and dismantled. Israel has rejected the findings, calling the report a propaganda piece. And joining me now is a very special guest, joined by the head of the Independent International Commission of Inquiry on Occupied Palestinian Territory. The former Odisha High Court Chief Justice, Justice S. Muralidhar, joins me. Thank you very much, Justice Muralidhar, for joining me on the show. Your report has created a storm because it accuses Israel directly of deliberately targeting children during its military operation in Palestine. It's a very serious charge. What specific evidence, Justice Muralidhar, have led you and your team to conclude that the killing of Palestinian children was, in a way, intentional?
1: There were two methods deployed by the Israeli Defense Forces. One was to have a wave of airstrikes using high-yield bombs on densely populated areas in Gaza. And this was consistent and continuous between 7th October 23 and 7th October 25, when a ceasefire was announced. Now, any rights-respecting nation, when it started its campaign, would have realized that children are disproportionately in high numbers of the fatalities in such attacks. It would have then changed its course. Israel did not. Israel continued with those bombings. As was expected, children constituted more than 30% of all fatalities. Over 70,000 people were killed and 30% were children. Children were brought in to the hospitals, and we have firsthand accounts having suffered loss of limbs. Doctors had to amputate tiny babies and infants without anesthesia, without painkillers. 58,000 orphaned children have been created in these 2 years. Orphanages have been bombed. So this was one method of using intensive airstrikes. The second was to use a combination of quadcopters, sniper rifles, and drones. The quadcopters were fitted with thermal imaging cameras, which would tell a person operating it, sitting in a remote location, by looking at a screen, whether the target was an adult or a child. And you have an instance, Rajdeep, of a 10-day breastfeeding baby being shot through the head with a single bullet using a quadcopter. The mother is unhurt, the baby has been shot. There are numerous instances where the child is accompanying the adult on a road, the child is shot and killed, the adult is spared. And these quadcopters also have pellets, cube-shaped pellets. Doctors who deposed before us showed us photographs of the upper torso of the baby's body having numerous small square-shaped holes. This pellet, when it gets into the body, it has got tungsten, apparently, and it dissolves the tissues. So it causes extensive damage to the internal organs of the baby. Doctors who deposed told us that hundreds and hundreds of babies are brought in with such fatalities that they've never seen this kind of an extensive attack specifically targeted at children.
0: You know, Justice Muralidhar, what you're saying is heartrending, but may I just stop you for a moment to suggest that while you are making these claims of these targeted killings of children, the Israelis have rejected your report. Whenever I speak to the Israelis, they claim, A, this is not true, and B, they claim they've not even appeared or deposed before your commission. So it's one-sided, and it's a one-sided view of what's happened in Palestine and Gaza.
1: Yes, I'm glad you asked me this. Every time before we pick up a theme to prepare a report, we issue what is called a public call for submissions. From the world over, anybody who has relevant information concerning that theme or topic, in this case children, would send us material that they have. Israel prevents its citizens from engaging with this commission. Second, I, as a chair of this commission, you issue what is known in diplomatic circles as note verbal. Mm-hmm. It's a formal request to the Israeli permanent mission to the UN in Geneva, asking for permission to visit the Palestinian territory, to visit Israel, and to interact with the people there, and to also for the state of Israel to interact with us. We get no response. I've sent three or four so far. Thirdly, before we finalize the report, the report in its draft form is sent 2 weeks in advance, both to the permanent mission for Israel in Geneva, as well as the Palestinian Authority. While the Palestinian Authority responds to us, Israel never does. Mm-hmm. So apart from actively discouraging people to engage with us, Israel refuses to engage with us. Israel has a deep distrust of the entire UN system. Yeah. And it is not just our commission of inquiry. Any UN-mandated authority which is looking into Palestine, Israel will simply label them as biased, one-sided, and unfair.
0: So which is exactly what brings me to the next question. Given that Israel has dismissed your report, when you claim or your report claims that Israel is guilty of genocide and war crimes, do you believe that there will be any acceptance at all by the Netanyahu government or any of the allies of Israel, including the United States, to accept what your commission has suggested? Because the words you've used, genocide, are being, you know, Israel has repeatedly rejected them outright.
1: Well, I think what makes this report slightly different and gives me some hope is this. We have Israel's voice, that is, the soldiers of Israel have spoken, not just to this commission, but to the entire world, through the videos that they have filmed of their own acts. You know, there is an abominable instance of Israeli soldiers entering a bombed apartment in Gaza and trying on girls' clothes. Would you believe this? And they film wearing these themselves wearing girls' clothes. They film hanging a teddy bear, a toy from the fan, ceiling fan, and pointing a gun at it. So these kind of depraved acts have been filmed by the soldiers themselves. Another soldier has spoken on television to the Israeli channels, television channels, saying how his commander complimented him for killing a 16-year-old defenseless Palestinian child. Another says, well, it's so easy. You can sit wherever you want and press a button to kill. Mm-hmm. And they have like a target practice. They actually thought it was like a game. So I'm seeing so much incriminating evidence that Israeli soldiers have posted of their own acts on public media, public domain. It will be difficult. And if you see the 18-page rebuttal that Israel has prepared in response to our report, Israel does not deny any of these pieces of incriminating material.
0: And you can watch that full interview, detailed interview with Justice Muralidharan on indiatoday.com. Okay, let's turn from there to our Get Real India story. It seems to be the season of land scams. Now, this is a land scam from another holy place, Haridwar, a plot beside a garbage dump, a 54 crore land deal, and allegations of a scam that has now rocked Uttarakhand. How did agricultural land worth 14 crores suddenly become a 54 crore municipal purchase? And why have top officials, including a former DM, municipal commissioner, and SDM, come under the scanner? Ankit Sharma now reports.
2: A plot beside a garbage dump and a 54 crore land deal and a scam that has shaken Uttarakhand. At the heart of this controversy is a 2.307-hectare plot located in Uttarakhand's Sarai village in Haridwar.
3: In recent years, there have been debates and discussions surrounding the stringent land laws in Uttarakhand and its needs. The government amended land laws to curb exploitation, but the recent case of Haridwar land scam suggests that how government officials can siphon off public money by misusing their powers.
2: Residents say the garbage mountain has made life miserable and therefore property values have collapsed. According to investigators, the plot was agricultural land worth around 14 crores. In September 2024, the landowners approached the Nagar Nigam, citing the impact of a nearby dump yard. Investigators claim that then Municipal Commissioner Warren Chaudhary pushed the proposal mandatory procedures were allegedly bypassed. The result, land rates jumped from around 6,000 rupees to 25,000 rupees per square meter. Before the municipal corporation bought the plot for 54 crore rupees in December 2024.
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2: Questions over the transaction were first raised by BJP's newly elected Haridwar mayor Kiran Jaisal.
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2: 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In June 2025, Haridwar DM Karmendra Singh, Municipal Commissioner Varun Chaudhary and SDM Ajay V. Singh were suspended. A year later, the Thami government escalated action against Varun Chaudhary, Karmendra Singh and Ajay V. Singh. The Congress, however, claims that the scam is much bigger.
6: Pradesh ki hajaron acres bhumi भू माफियाओं के माध्यम से ये सरकार खुर्द बुर्द करने में लगी है। जैसे जैसे चुनाव नजदीक आ रहे हैं, सरकार ने कई जगह चिन्हित कर रखी हैं जिनमें चुनाव आते ही ये और बड़ी संख्या में ऐसे जमीनें हैं जिनको ये भू माफियाओं को सौंपने वाले हैं।
2: In Sarai village, the fallout is still being felt. As residents say, the land near the dump yard remains virtually unsellable.
7: कूड़े की समस्या तो यह है कि यहाँ कई गांव जुड़े हुए हैं, बरसात में दिक्कत होती है, मच्छर मक्खी और यहाँ का वातावरण खराब हो गया, पानी खराब हो गया, अब बीमारी की जो है बहुत ज्यादा दिक्कत आती है, लोग स्किन की बीमारी बहुत ज्यादा चलती है, सांस लेने में दिक्कत रहती है।
2: For Sarai, this isn't just an alleged scam. It's a village still living in the shadow of a garbage mountain and still waiting for justice. With Ankit Sharma in Sarai, Bureau Report, India Today.
0: As I said, it seems to be the season of scams in holy cities. Speaking of holy cities, speaking of holiness, the Amarnath Yatra, the chants have begun. So has the journey of faith. Thousands of devotees gathering in Jammu ahead of the Sri Amarnath Ji Yatra. The air filled with devotion. The authorities say they will leave no stone unturned. Unturned to ensure a safe pilgrimage to the holy cave. Here is the story.

0: Faith is on the move. With chants of Bam Bam Bhole echoing through Jammu, thousands of devotees have begun arriving ahead of the annual Sri Amarnath Ji Yatra, which begins on July 3rd. At the Bhagwati Nagar Yatri Nivas and other transit camps, the atmosphere is a blend of devotion, excitement and hope. Pilgrims from across the country are gearing up for one of Hinduism's holiest journeys.
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0: 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With Sunil G. Bhatt, Bureau Report, India Today.
6: And one can only pray that that faith is never betrayed by those who claim to stand for a particular faith or religion. Okay, I want to leave you with our image tonight. It was a night of upsets at the FIFA World Cup as heavyweights Germany and Netherlands were both eliminated. Surely in the round of 32. Four-time world champions, both in penalty shootouts. Four-time world champions Germany lost 4-3 to underdogs Paraguay after drawing 1-1 in regulation time. Netherlands also missed three of their five penalty kicks. Morocco kept their cool where it mattered. And the three-time World Cup runners-up are also out. Netherlands, Germany out. Let's hope that we have an underdog winner at the end of this World Cup. For now, stay well, stay safe. Good night, Shubhratri. Jai Hind. Namaskar.
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0: watching India First. I'm Gaurav Sawant. Who stole the trust of the devotees at the Divya Bhavya Navya Ram Mandir? Police have now questioned even the general secretary of the trust, Champat Rai. He's given some details. We'll talk about that in greater detail. We'll also talk about Pakistan ministers and their impotent rants against India on the Indus Waters Treaty being held in abeyance. They're threatening India with war, and repeatedly. We'll ask that question, why and why now? Is it because trouble internally is mounting? Whether it's within Pakistan's Punjab province, in Khyber Pakhtunkhwa, in Balochistan, and also now across the Durand line with Afghanistan. We'll talk about that at 8:30 tonight. But before that, I have breaking news coming in from the Pune murder investigations. The latest information that's just coming in. Police probing the Ketan Agrawal murder have found that Ketan Agrawal, the victim, he was suspicious. He initially did suspect that something wasn't adding up about his fiancée and her friends. He, in fact, raised these questions with his family. And it was a very rich family. He'd asked them to carry out a personal check, carry out a check on the fiancé and the family. However, such was his faith in the relationship that despite an attempt being made on his life once, he went back to Lohagarh. And that's the big question. Why, if he initially suspected his fiancée that she was seeing someone else or had another friend that he wasn't very comfortable about, he wanted a detailed background check to be done before fixing the marriage, why did he go back? Now, Ketan, apparently, according to police investigations, he was allegedly pushed to his death from that cliff at Lohagarh Fort on the 18th of June. Police suspect this was a conspiracy by his fiancée, Sia Goel, and her friend, Chetan Chaudhary. Police claim he is the partner in crime and more than just a partner in crime. A police official now says that Ketan's father, Vishal Agrawal, has mentioned to the police that the son was increasingly voicing concerns about Sia's reported proximity. Alleged closeness to co-accused in this case, Chetan Chaudhary, saying she often mentioned his name in their conversations and he wanted to know more about Chetan Chaudhary and why Sia repeatedly mentioned his name. Now, police say Goel had earlier sabotaged a pre-wedding plan. That was the information that they've been able to gather. A pre-wedding trip to Bali, Indonesia. This was supposed to be a photo shoot. The police said on the 14th of June, Sia and Ketan had gone to the same spot at the Lohagarh Fort from where he was subsequently, 4 days later, pushed to his death. But even on that day, she had apparently tried to push him off the cliff, but he managed to hold on to some branches of a tree. And he asked her, why did you push me? She said it was a false alarm, something about a snake that appeared and she panicked and she tried to save him from a snake. Ketan said, according to the police, he apparently told his family that there was something in the back of his head which he felt wasn't adding up. But he didn't say it in as many words. His family had reassured him that there was probably nothing to worry about because their relatives and friends had reassured them that the girl came from a very good family and would be a very good person. I quickly want to cut across to my colleague, Divesh Singh, who's been tracking the story very closely. Divesh, what was his suspicion? Why did the victim want a detailed background check on his fiancée and her friend?
1: Well, Gaurav, before Ketan Agrawal was murdered, he was terminated by Sia Goel and her friend Chetan Chaudhary. There were several red flags that appeared in front of Ketan Agrawal. First instance was when they were going to Bali, and just before going to Bali, the passport of Ketan Agrawal suddenly went missing. After which they had to cancel the Bali trip. Remember, relatives and close relatives had gathered at the airport, but because Ketan Agarwal's passport had gone missing, they had to cancel the trip. After that, on 14th of June, Sia Goel pushed Ketan Agrawal Then she made an excuse that she was trying to save him from a snake. That also raised suspicion in minds of Ketan Agarwal. Ketan Agarwal repeatedly, after the cancellation of Bali trip, had asked his family whether they had conducted a proper background check on Sia Goyal, because whenever he called her, her phone was busy. During conversations, she would make references of Chaudhary while talking to Ketan Agarwal repeatedly. Also, after the 14th June incident, when Sia Goyal had pushed Ketan Agarwal and made an excuse that she'd seen a snake, that day also, after coming back from Lohgarh, Ketan Agarwal had spoken to his father and again asked him that had the family done a proper background check, because he felt suspicious of Sia Goyal's intentions or Sia Goyal's behavior. After that, 18th of June, again,
2: why did he Ketan go Agarwal back? Why did he go back if he suspected her? If there were multiple red flags and you've listed them out, why did he go back to the fort with her then?
1: Well, Gaurav, the parents assured Ketan Agarwal that they had done a background check. They knew Sia Goyal's family. In fact, they were related to them, and the match had been brought to them by a very close relative who knew Sia Goyal's family closely. And that is what was assured to Ketan Agarwal by his parents, by his father Vishal Agarwal. And that is what Vishal Agarwal has told the police as well. That okay. Ketan Agarwal raised doubts. Ketan Agarwal had suspicion on Sia Goyal's behavior, on her proximity. Her phone was constantly busy. And now the CDR, which has been investigated, the call detail records, which have been investigated by the Lonavala police, by the Pune police, brings to light that hundreds and hundreds of hours of conversation she had with Chetan Chaudhary. She was constantly in touch with Chetan Chaudhary. In fact, she had met Chetan Chaudhary a day prior to 18th of June, on 17th of June, at a cafe.

0: carried out an investigation or ordered an investigation, some amount of money was recovered. But when some amount of money was recovered, why wasn't a police investigation ordered immediately? Why weren't the suspects not terminated and handed over to the police immediately? Because the biggest question, this isn't his private money. This isn't his private organization. This is trust of crores and crores of devotees across the world who had given money for the Sri Ram Janmabhoomi not to be pilfered just because Champat Rai and others looked the other way or were not aware. We get you more in this report.
1: Into the embezzlement of devotees' donations at the Ram Mandir has taken a major turn. The ambit of the probe is extended from the temple premises to the banking system involved. Ram Temple Trust General Secretary Champat Rai, who resigned from his position on moral grounds, was grilled by the police for 3 hours. India Today has accessed exclusive information about the line of questioning. The former office bearer of the trust was questioned about functioning of the trust and the management of the donations received. Champat Rai denied any wrongdoing. However, he admitted that employment was given to needy people in the trust. Champat Rai was even unable to answer some questions asked by the police. The SIT has flagged serious violations of the standard operating procedures and the MOU with the State Bank of India. Key lapses include lack of a joint presence during counting, no monthly rotation of officials, absence of proper searches, and failure to maintain separate records for each donation box.
2: SBI Nayaghat branch has become a focal point in this particular investigation as police spent 4 long hours at this particular SBI branch of Ayodhya from where we are currently reporting. You can clearly see the visuals of the SBI Bank Nayaghat branch out here where police teams came here and spent around 4 hours. They did questioning of the SBI members, SBI officials, and also looked after the bank details of those accused who are behind the bars.
1: Investigators are now focusing on the assets and lifestyle of the accused. Ayodhya police have sought 5 years of banking records from 7 banks. A delegation led by UP Congress Chief Ajay Rai was set to visit the Ram Temple, but the 9-member Congress delegation was detained in hotels and stopped from darshan.
3: आचार्य नरेंद्र देव विश्वविद्यालय के गेस्ट हाउस में हूँ और ये गेस्ट हाउस में मुझे इसमें अकेले बंद करके रखा हुआ है. आप देख सकते हैं कि ये पूरा का पूरा इधर हम ये दरवाज़ा सामने ये दरवाज़ा है इसको भी 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
1: Even though devotees continue to offer donations with full faith, this case has raised serious questions about transparency and accountability in the management of those offerings. With Samad Srivastav in Ayodhya, Bureau Report, India Today.

0: two temple trusts and two investigations and two scams. The probe into the Sabarimala gold theft is now picking pace once again. The special investigation team had submitted its interim report before the Kerala High Court. It stated that gathering material evidence is linking it to two senior LDF leaders apparently involved, allegedly involved in the gold ornament theft at the temple. Former Devaswam board president P.S. Prasanth and former member A. Ajit Kumar. Now, they've been named by this probe team along with several others, including the executive officials and contractors. In its order, the Kerala High Court noted that SIT's findings that the accused conspired to remove the original gold cladding from the Dwarpalika idols and replace it with a thin layer of gold plating and misappropriation of remaining gold, prima facie. So, BJP, it's now ratcheting up pressure on the UDF government to deliver justice in this case and act against the accused. There are some who are calling for an independent investigation. We get you more in this report.
1: A temple linked to the faith of millions and a theft that attacked the faith of devotees. The Sabarimala temple, which has been in the spotlight over the gold theft, is once again back in the spotlight. The SIT has submitted an interim report before the Kerala High Court, claiming it has gathered material linking two former senior Travancore Devaswam board officials to the alleged conspiracy. Former Devaswam President P.S. Prashant and former board member A.R.G. Kumar have now been named by the SIT. In its order, the Keralam High Court noted the SIT's findings that the accused conspired to remove the original gold cladding from the Dwarpalika idols, replace it with a thin layer of gold plating and misappropriate the remaining gold. The SIT further informed the court that its investigation into the alleged gold misappropriation from the temple door frames is complete. The CPIM, which is receiving flak due to its leader's alleged role in the theft, says it will wait for the SIT's findings before it comments on it.
2: The left government had not intervened in the investigation process of the SIT. SIT has constituted by the Honorable High Court of Kerala, and all investigation report was submitted before the High Court. At this time, it's not a point of time to discuss all these things. We will wait what are the findings of the SIT, then we can comment on that.
1: The BJP, meanwhile, slammed the Satisan government and warned that if the government doesn't act, the Saffron Party will launch an agitation. CM Satisan had previously promised action in the matter. About 2,500 kilometers away from Sabarimala is Ayodhya, the birthplace of Lord Ram and home of the Ram Temple, which too is marred by a similar case of corruption and loot. These temples are not mere shrines, but symbols of faith. With the faith of millions attached to them, and such cases of loot are nothing but insult to that faith. With Shivimol KG, Bureau Report, India Today.
0: So the Uttar Pradesh police have recorded the statement of former Sri Ram Janmabhoomi Tirth Kshetra Trust General Secretary Champat Rai. He was questioned for close to 3 hours. He is reported to have told the police he initiated investigations, recovered close to 80 lakh rupees. But the big question is, why was an FIR not registered? Why were the suspects not handed over to the police? Why were they not arrested? Why was a detailed investigation not ordered when even State Bank of India and internal auditors, according to reports, raised red flag on donation collection and alleged pilferage and theft? Opposition today asks, why were Congress leaders who were going to the temple placed under house arrest? The Congress is demanding a court-monitored investigation, as is the Samajwadi Party. Will the government accept? Joining me on India First is Supriya Srinath, Chairperson, Social Media and Digital Platforms and National Spokesperson of the Congress. Radhika Kheda, BJP Spokesperson. Vivek Silas represents the Samajwadi Party. Sri Raj Nair is the Spokesperson of the Vishwa Hindu Parishad. Radhika Kheda, UP Congress Chief Ajay Rai has said that he and other Congress leaders were placed under house arrest and not permitted to visit the temple. Does this not show fear? Why were Congress leaders either placed under house arrest or not permitted to go to the temple?
3: Good evening to everyone. Gaurav, nobody has ever stopped from going to the temple, but The Congress party has never wanted to go to a temple. They only want to go over there to create chaos because ab chunav aa rahe hain Uttar Pradesh ke, and like their new in charge has said that we are going to take 50-50% seats from the Samajwadi party. So this is just a political drama and a time that they want to create chaos and try to prove ki bhai jo hum keh rahe hain sach hai. Are those people who don't believe in Lord Rama, who have actually had a battery of lawyers representing their government saying that Lord Rama does not exist. Rahul Gandhi has in record said that it mandir to Bharatiya Janata Party ka mandir hai, isliye main nahi jaunga. As well as the Sanatan Dharam to bhai aap bimari hai and khatam karna hai. That has been said by the other Shehzada of the Congress, the son of the national president, Kharge sahab. Unhone seedha seedha kaha hai, and after that he was rewarded as the home minister of Karnataka. Seedha seedha kaha hai ki bhaiya Sanatan Dharam to hum khatam karenge, it's a disease. So now sudden love for Lord Rama. And pehle I think they should look at their own house and settle the scores first. What has happened in the Sabrimala case? Has any inquiry started? Now same Sabrimala case, at least over here, when this came, the trust highlighted this issue, Gaurav. We okay. found, the trust found that there were some discrepancies and there was some chori that took place. They highlighted it. They went to the chief minister. The chief minister ensured that there was an SIT. The SIT was formed, after which the trustee only went and formed an filed an FIR. 8 people were arrested. Investigations are on. From the smallest to the topmost people are being investigated. Patal mein chupe ho ya jahan bhi chupe ho, they will be caught.
0: Well, Supriya Srinath, Champat Rai reportedly to the police, he was not involved nor aware of Chanda Chori. When he got to know, investigations were initiated. They've recovered close to 57 lakh in cash and more money deposited in banks subsequently. But no FIR registered, nor recommended, nor dismissal of those who were involved in this. Does this response satisfy you as the opposition, ma'am?
4: So good evening to you, my fellow panelists, and to the viewers. I want to keep away politics aside for just 30 seconds and ask you a question. What has happened in Ayodhya? Is this just a donation scam? Is this just siphoning of funds? Is this just pilferage? Actually not. This is the biggest assault on Hindu faith, on crores of Hindu devotees, and if I may say 145 crore Indians, because people from across faith believe in Lord Ram. They believe in Maryada Purushottam. They believe that Lord Ram stands for truth and for justice. And so I want to ask a question. What is this assault against? This assault is against the Hindu religion and our faith. That's the first point I want to make. Great shakes that Champat Rai Bansal was called for questioning today. I want to ask a different question. An SIT was formed as a knee-jerk reaction. No FIR was filed against Champat Rai Bansal or Anil Mishra. Why not? Why were they left to go scot-free? They were catching small minions here and there. I mean, Love Kush and Tinnu, do you think, can give shape to a theft of that nature? Please understand what has happened. In the last 40 days, 70 incidents of theft have been unearthed. Does that leave you wondering what has happened in the last 5.5 years? 40 days, 70 thefts. What has happened in the last 5.5 years? 80 lakhs have been unearthed. Was this the private property of Champat Rai Bansal that he found 80 lakhs but did not report to the police? The SIT, why is that not being made public? What is the credibility of this trust anymore? I mean, Champat Rai Bansal resigns and he thinks he can get away with it. You have left the big sharks so that they can go and settle their ill-gotten wealth somewhere. I want to ask questions. The Sindhi community is asking what has happened to 200 kgs of silver that they donated. Okay. Businessmen are asking what happened to the gold bricks. There is a woman who had donated a kaag bhushundi, which was in gold. What has happened to that? Multiple people are asking. Receipts were not given. Where has all that money gone? Do you
0: Very
4: get a sense
0: points.
4: If 80 lakhs can be unearthed in 40 days, what kind of wealth has gone? And I will just say one last thing. And that one last thing needs to be said very clearly. Champat Rai Bansal, the theft started on the day land worth 2 crores was sold in 10 minutes at 18 crore. Mahipal said 5 lakh worth of fund is being siphoned off every day. He was sacked. Two other people said that they were sacked. Why did Champat Rai Bansal not act on that? And one last point that I want to make for your viewers, and let's ponder over this. This temple was built with the Supreme Court order. Who did the Bhumi Pujan? Mr. Modi. Who did the Shilanyas? Mr. Modi. Who did the inauguration? Mr. Modi. The Pran Pratishtha was done by him. The Dhwaja Rohan was done by him. The trust was appointed by him. Each one of them handpicked by the Prime Minister. some of his favorite bureaucrats there, all men associated with the RSS. Why is he quiet on this? He's busy collecting some shady, misspelt awards and sessions. Okay. He doesn't want to
0: pertinent
4: talk about
0: points that you raised.
4: That has
0: let
4: eroded
0: me get,
4: the
0: let
4: faith
0: me get,
4: of crores of Hindus.
0: Okay, Radhika Kheda, to respond to some of the very pertinent points you've raised about the Sri Ram Janmabhoomi tells, let Radhika Kheda respond to this. I'll come back to you. Radhika Kheda, quickly, this is not Champat Rai's personal trust. Why was an FIR not done initially when he found out something was amiss? I mean, now he's trying to be a whistleblower. He should have got the first FIR registered.
3: Gauravji, Congress has a habit of lying. They have a habit of creating fake documents, lying about people and holding fake press conferences, which was exactly done by Madam Supriya Shinet, who's on the debate right now. And she brought up the point of the Sindhi community stand that she raised in her press conference. And let me just break it down here for you. The Sindhi community stand has been clarified. Dr. Raju V. Manwani, the chairman of the Vishwa Sindhi Seva Samagan, who initially requested the receipt of 200 kgs of silver bricks, specifically stated to the media via ANI and PTI that he never accused the trust of theft or filed any case. He explicitly clarified that his request was merely for administrative record and receipts, and that they completely trust the ongoing investigation by Prime Minister Shri Narendra Modi and CM Yogi's SIT. Second, the internal Sindhi community pushed back against the controversy. Let me raise that as well, because again, okay, she has lied. They have openly spanned the misleading narrative. They have publicly issued statements stating that rumors of missing 200 silver bricks are entirely misleading and politically motivated by people such as Madam Supriya Shinet sitting on your show right now to defend the Ram Mandir Trust, because it was made clear from the start.
0: But how is she defaming the Ram Mandir Trust? It's the actions of those who are allegedly involved in the theft who that's defamed the trust.
4: Can I come in?
3: Very let briefly. No, ma'am. You have been decimated. You lie through your teeth, and that's okay. What the Congress is known for. Of it, Rahul Gandhi maafi mangling, and 9 times Rahul Gandhi has mangled maafi, 5 times Jairam Ramesh, 3 times Pavan Kheraji, and inko bhi aadat hai. Ye to bhai logo ke daam laga deti hai mandi pe. Coming back to what? Kya ho raha?
0: That's completely unwarranted for today's debate, but Supriya Shinet wants to respond. Supriya Shinet wants to respond to you. I have to bring in Shriraj Nair and Vivek Silas also.
3: That's what Ram India today itself, Gaurav, that I spoke about.
4: Can I make a small point, please?
0: Supriya Shinet, go on.
4: Can I make a small point, please?
0: Yes.
4: I come from Uttar Pradesh. Maybe the BJP spokesperson isn't aware. A very glaring report has come out today. And that report talks about a private security agency that was deployed by Champat Rai Bansal at a cost of 1 crore rupee a month. It had 400 security personnel, and they were appointed on routes through which the donation was taken to the banks. SBI, just 3 months back, had flagged off this issue that there seems to be certain discrepancies. The standard operating procedures are not being met. There's central force there, there's state force there. Why do you need a 400 people private security agency linked to a BJP functionary, a man close to the RSS in Bihar? 1 crore rupees a month, which means 12 crore rupees of donations, was being deployed by Champat Rai Bansal for what good? The other point that I want to make, why was an FIR not lodged against Champat Rai Bansal himself? He is in the eye of the storm. He was the karta dharta of the trust.
0: Let me get Shriraj Nair to respond to that. I have to bring in our other guests quickly into this conversation. Yes, quickly. And let me bring in Shriraj Nair, because Shriraj Nair, these are pertinent points. Congress may be a political party, Samajwadi may be a political party, but devotees of Lord Ram are asking the same question. Why did Champat Rai, who is hailed by the Vishwa Hindu Parishad as Ramji ke Patwari, not lodge an FIR immediately and seek the dismissal from service of those who indulged in Chanda Chori? Sir, his actions don't seem to add up.
5: Well, Gaurav, when all this incident happened in the first week of June, it was Mr. Champat Rai and the trust which went on with a request for the formation of SIT. SIT was formed, an interim report has been submitted to the concerned authorities. 8 people have been arrested. Now, the investigation has not been over. The SIT has asked for more time. While we definitely agree and there has been resignations also from Mr. Champat Rai and from Mr. Anil Mishra. Whatever has happened is absolutely unimaginable, and it has pained the Hindus across the world. And now, this cannot be termed as a scam, because definitely Congress party is known for scam from right from Jeep scam to 2G, Spectrum, Commonwealth.
0: But how is this not a scam?
5: On bail, that's a different aspect altogether. So that's the reason.
0: How is this not a scam?
5: But at the same time, why are they insisting? Well, there is a law and order. Their leaders, they flash the constitution in the parliament. Don't know they know that the law and order also comes under the constitution of this country? Let the law take its own course. We are not shielding anybody. We believe the law of the land is supreme. Anybody, okay, irrespective of the position one holds in the trust, they have to go. That is for sure.
0: Vivek Silas, does that answer satisfy the Samajwadi Party?
5: It will be fine. But let us wait for the final report of the SIT. Let us not jump the guns. Now, here in Kerala also, you were showing about Sabarimala. It was after the High Court direction a SIT was formed. Here, the trust itself went on with a request for the formation of an SIT. The Congress party, which never believed in Bhagwan Ram, today maybe because of this incident, now they have become Ram Premi, Ram Bhakt. All these years they said Ram is a caspian.
0: Vivek Silas, respond to this. SIT has been formed. 8 people have been arrested. Champat Rai hasn't been let off the hook. He's been questioned. If more evidence turns up, action will be taken. Now, they are saying whether it's the Congress or the Samajwadi Party, top leaders haven't visited the Ram Janmabhoomi. They have no faith in Sri Ram or the temple. For them, it's only politics before elections.
6: I would just like to say the people who are defending these criminals and the people who have betrayed the trust as well, the trust of millions of people across India, are the bigger sinners than the people who have committed this crime, the people who are trying to defend. Today there is one Mr. Arjun Dev, who was the radio people who have committed this crime, the people who are trying to defend. Today there is one Mr. Arjun Dev, who was the radio. He has been transferred to Gorakhpur today. Why? That is the question, you know. There were 400 security people and who were getting a... Supriya ji was absolutely right. They were getting a salary of 1 crore a month. And the security agency also belongs to a leader from Bihar, from the Bharatiya Janata Party.
5: The most
6: important question today is why the SIT interim report has not been made public, because the entire India wants to know actually what happened, you know.
0: Okay. Supriya Srinath, how would you respond to the BJP and the VHP saying prompt investigations ordered, SIT formed, FIR registered, 8 arrested, more being questioned, none will be spared? Does that satisfy you if they claim nothing is being brushed under the carpet?
4: Who are the 8 arrested? Tinnu Pinnu. Who are the 8 arrested? Lavkush Mishra, who was earning a salary of 12,000 rupees. You think all these little minions have been able to siphon off the funds? All of these little minions were caught in 40 days doing 70 thefts. You don't think as devotees, any of us would want to know what has happened in the last 5.5, quarter to 6 years? I mean, what are we debating here and who are we defending? Does the BJP and the VHP realize this is not your private trust? Ye aapka khet mein ka aapas ka lutiya ka jhagda nahi hai. This is one of the biggest scams that has hit the temple of Lord Ram. And questions will be raised. Who are we defending? Why are we even getting to
5: it's
4: the defense?
5: Kept,
4: if anything,
5: they have
4: made a distance with these fellows. I want to ask you a question.
0: One by one. Let Ms. Srinath complete her point.
4: In between. I'm still talking. I have a question to ask of you. I mean, who are we defending is the big question. And I want to go back to one point. 12,000 salary is what Lavkush Mishra was making. You think that man could have siphoned off the funds? Why was Mahipal was the first to raise the red flag and say, there is
0: absolutely
4: a 5 lakh theft happening
0: Radhika
4: every single
0: Kheda, day. How could Champat Rai, as the general secretary, not know what Tinnu Yadav was up to? What were his known sources of income, and that he was living? Why was he living beyond his known sources of income? Okay, Supriya Srinath, you've been heard. Let Radhika Kheda respond to these pertinent points that are being raised. You know, Vivek Silas raises the issue of that radio operator inspector Arjun Dev, radio maintenance officer, repeatedly staying in Ayodhya. Whose blessings did he have? राधिका खेड़ा?
3: पहली बात तो गौरव सावंत जी, माननीय प्रधानमंत्री श्री नरेंद्र मोदी जी इस देश के प्रधानमंत्री है, सुप्रिया शनैर के ड्राइवर या उनके कर्मचारी नहीं है कि नरेंद्र मोदी करे। तमीज से बात करनी सी, आई एम 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madam, don't speak over me. I didn't speak over you. Control. So now the Ram Bhakts have spoken. Now after the drama that, see, there has been a loot that has been caught and inquiry is on and people are going to be jailed and we are going to reach the actual and we're going to nip it at the bud. But how have the Ram Bhakts responded to this, Gaurav? And it is a report of India Today itself. I'm only going to quote India Today today. That the actual dance has doubled from more than doubled from 10 lakhs to nearly 24 lakhs a day after this controversy broke out. And the people going to Ram Mandir Ayodhya has increased.
0: Okay.
3: So that is how the devotees have answered the controversy and the drama that does not.
0: Yes, but the devotees also expect justice and action against all those and not just, as Supriya Srinath puts it, the Tinnu Pinnus who may have been involved, but every accused, no matter how high this goes.
3: Gaurav, you never spoke over Supriya. Let me complete. I need to respond. This is a reply from the Bhakts that they believe that the investigation that is being monitored by Honorable Prime Minister Shri Narendra Modi ji himself and our Chief Minister is also looking into it. They believe in that, which is why.
0: Okay. Second, we'll be tracking the story. Breaking news that's coming in from the United States. I want to thank all my guests on this part of the show, but I have to get to that breaking news story that's coming in from the U.S. and that's a huge setback for U.S. President Donald Trump. The U.S. Supreme Court has ruled to keep birthright citizenship in place. The Supreme Court has upheld the right to citizenship for children born in the United States of America, rejecting President Trump's executive order. President Trump's executive order sought to undo that long-standing constitutional principle for children born to immigrants. The court ruling says, and I quote, children born in the United States to parents unlawfully or temporarily present are subject to the jurisdiction of the United States and are citizens at birth under the 14th Amendment Citizenship Clause, unquote. The Citizenship Clause for the 14th Amendment, of the 14th Amendment of the U.S. Constitution, and remember, this was adopted in 1868. This says, and I quote once again, all persons born or naturalized in the United States and subject to the jurisdiction thereof are citizens of the United States and of the states wherein they reside, unquote. Remember, this case is Donald Trump versus Barbara. The court's justices had already signed during oral arguments in April that they would affirm that individuals born in the United States to non-US citizens are also automatically granted citizenship. President Trump even attended the oral arguments for this case, and he was the first sitting president to ever do so. I quickly want to cut across to Washington, D.C., where Rohit Sharma, my colleague, joins me with the latest. Rohit, would President Trump see this as yet another major setback for him?
7: Well, I think, you know, he was very happy with the Supreme Court rulings on immigration last week. I think there were two rulings that, you know, that was really celebrated by the White House. This one was a tough one. I think President Trump had also acknowledged this even yesterday, saying he will have to accept whatever Supreme Court does. But I think, you know, even by his own, you know, supporters, everybody believed that this was a could be a very tough one to crack on. Because as you just reported, you said, Gaurav, this has been set in stone for like a century or more than that. So I believe there is a way to do it. I mean, that would be to go to Congress, have it done the right way by amending the language and then, you know, making sure that the amendment goes through with two-thirds of majority. But yes, it did give, you know, a lot of headache to a lot of people, especially knowing that, you know, this administration was going to be stricter with immigration. And had the Supreme Court ruled otherwise, it could have created a big mess for a lot of people living in the United States.
0: So Pranay Upadhyay, who joins me on the show now. Pranay, respite for children born to immigrants in the United States of America, because there had been a lot of panic, especially amongst immigrants and their children.
8: Absolutely, Gaurav. United States is a country which is made up of immigrants. And in fact, the U.S. Supreme Court ruled that this executive order of President Donald Trump, which was issued on the first day of his office, January 20th in 2025, and in fact, that is actually in violation of the 14th Amendment of the U.S. Constitution. Besides that, this is also contrary to the U.S. court, U.S. law of Immigration and Nationality Act of So, and therefore, that's why the U.S. Supreme Court has ruled and, in fact, struck down this this order of executive order of President Donald Trump. But this is yet another setback, right from H-1B visa fee hike, right from the reciprocal tariff. This is yet another setback for President Donald Trump and as far as his policies are concerned.
0: Keep tracking that story. Pranay and Rohit, for the moment, many thanks for joining me. Need to slip into a very quick break at this stage, but don't go away. On the other side, I'll tell you why Pakistani ministers are flapping like headless chicken. That story and lots more coming up. Stay with us.

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1: 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Nice, right?
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0: Welcome back. More breaking news coming in. Prime Minister Narendra Modi had a very detailed meeting with secretaries to Government of India at the Seva Teerth. And this was a long meeting. The discussion focused on two key themes. One, deregulation. The other, ease of doing business and ease of living. The second was more about promoting Atmanirbharta and beyond defense. Now, during this interaction, the secretaries outlined major steps being taken by their respective ministries and departments in line with these two key themes: less government, more governance, and on Atmanirbharta. They highlighted ongoing efforts to translate the Prime Minister's vision into actionable outcomes. They discussed sector-specific challenges that they were facing. They outlined how they were meeting these challenges and future strategies to enhance more governance, less government, and better service delivery for the people of this country. I quickly want to bring in Maria Shakil for more on this. Maria, key takeaways from this very crucial meeting, and this was apparently a very long meeting with secretaries. The Prime Minister's already had one with ministers, now with secretaries.
1: Yes, so it started around 4:30, Gaurav, and it has just now ended. And this was clearly in sync with what we were told earlier was the agenda of the meeting, which was about the ease of doing business. The focus was on Atmanirbharta and the reforms that could prepare India for 2047. The idea of whole of government approach, that they should not be working in silos, but the government should be seen to be working in complete tandem. The government and the various departments should work in sync. That has been the larger message that came from the Prime Minister, and of course implementation of his larger vision. Remember, the last meeting was on 21st of May, which happened in Bharat Mandapam, where Prime Minister Narendra Modi had his Union Council of Ministers colleagues do presentation. And this time it was the secretaries in these respective ministries do 3-minute presentation each. Well, most of these were infra ministries, the infrastructure ministries, which have been about gati, or the speed at which the government should be functioning. So overall, the meeting coming to an end. This was a review meeting, but at the same time preparing India for reforms, as the Prime Minister has been speaking about reforms express. So, 3-minute presentation being done by each of these secretaries, and all that meeting finally ending with the big message coming in from the Prime Minister himself.
0: Maria, keep tracking that story. I will come back to you for more. I now want to shift focus to why Pakistani ministers and even the generals are flapping almost like headless chicken. Their climate change minister has just threatened India. Words to the effect that they'll chop off the hands that lay claim to their share of water. This is Musaddiq Malik on the Indus Waters Treaty being held in abeyance. Now, they've claimed that India controlled Pakistan's share of waters. They are claiming that they will not let anyone obstruct their water. What Pakistan is doing is now doing a lot of high toba. It's doing a lot of breast beating across the world, in Europe, in the United States of America, saying, please help. But the problem, real problem, is internal for Pakistan. Is it because they haven't been able to handle this situation after Operation Sindoor? India made one thing very clear after that Pahalgam terror attack: blood and water cannot flow together. I have my guests joining me on the show, but before that, just listen in to the Pakistani climate minister.
2: The moment we feel that our national security, water is part of our national security, is being threatened, we'll go to war against India. Definitely. ठीक है, किसी को शक नहीं होना चाहिए. पानी जो है, पानी जिंदगी है. 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The whole thing, the universe जो है पानी से पैदा हुआ है. So the water is life.
3: हम तो ऐलान कर चुके हैं कि जो हमारे पानी पे हाथ डालेगा हम वो हाथ ही काट देंगे. और सिर्फ ऐलान नहीं कर चुके, 2 मरतबा 1.5 साल में दिखा चुके हैं कि अगर किसी ने हाथ डाला तो हम हाथ काट देंगे. लेकिन सवाल इंसाफ का भी तो है. हम तो अपने आप को बचा लेंगे. हमारी तो जो अफवाज हैं उन्होंने 2 मरतबा सीसा पिलाई, दीवार बनकर खड़े हो गए, और दोनों मरतबा उन्होंने दिखाया कि पानी नहीं, हम तो.
0: So how should one interpret these repeated threats from Pakistan on Indus Waters Treaty? Can Pakistan resort to terror, wage war, or is this just an impotent rant of a frustrated nation with absolutely no options left? Joining me on India First is Major Adil Raja, former Pakistan Army officer and now journalist. Professor Brahma Chilani is one of India's foremost strategic affairs voices, former advisor to National Security Council, and Sandeep Unnithan, senior journalist. Gentlemen, welcome. Major Raja, how would you interpret the repeated threats from Pakistan's ministers and generals? Is this for internal consumption, or is it seeking international intervention?
4: Well, two words, Gaurav. First is forestation, and second is desperation. And I would definitely, you know, object to you saying that it is the forestation of a nation. Well, nation is much more than first stated. They are frustrated, actually, and they cannot actually now, they don't feel like defining their condition because their mandate have been stolen by a regime which is now boasting about, you know, attacking India. Well, let's talk about the frustration and the desperation of the Pakistani regime, which is seeking earlier, which was seeking legitimacy through a peace process, through out of which they've been thrown out, actually. And now it is Doha, which is leading the US-Iran peace process. And now, once we talk about water, Gaurav, well, water is an existential issue for Pakistan, for the poor people of Pakistan. There cannot be no life without water. And I don't believe that the Indian policy would eventually, you know, stop water for any human being. But yes, the proxy elements launched by the Pakistani regime as a policy has been a serious issue for India. And because there was a track two dialogue going on as far as India was concerned, and it was track 1.5 for Pakistan. Latest round was in Colombo last week, and Pakistanis were expecting, the Pakistani regime was expecting that because of that dialogue, something will come out of it, because Pakistan was sending their serving Director General South Asia of the Foreign Office, Sajjad Ali Khan, was part of that dialogue. But
0: well, India made it very clear. You heard India's Foreign Secretary, who made it very clear. In India, there's nothing official about these track twos. They're all private bodies, private individuals. They can say whatever. They didn't have Government of India sanction. But Professor Chalani, India's held the treaty in abeyance. Give me a moment, Major Raja. Professor Chalani, India's held the treaty in abeyance, saying blood and water cannot flow together. India, at a later date, perhaps we want to renegotiate the story, but in the treaty, in a terror-free environment. But should India be worried about these threats that come from Pakistani ministers and generals, sir?
5: Well, these crude threats shouldn't worry India. But I think the more fundamental issue is this, that the Indus Waters Treaty is unique in world history. There's no other water-sharing treaty in the world that comes anywhere close to the Indus Waters Treaty in terms of generosity toward the lower riparian. Yes. India reserved the bulk of the waters of the Six River in this system for Pakistan, more than 80%. Now, there's no other treaty in the world that has even reserved 50% of the waters of an international river for the downstream country. Now, this generosity toward a adversary state clearly was a folly on the part of India. And to make matters worse, when the Modi government finally sought to tackle this issue, it put the treaty in abeyance. International law recognizes a state party's right to abrogate or suspend a treaty, but the term placing it in abeyance does not exist in international law. So I think these half measures on the part of India are only fueling this kind of uncouth language from the Pakistanis. India should have either abrogated the treaty or suspended it. If you suspend a treaty, you are within your rights, legal rights, to do so. And in fact, suspension is often the first step towards termination of a treaty. But when you keep
0: Renegotiation. India has repeatedly sought renegotiation. Pakistan didn't even respond. But Sandeep, Pakistan is led by a jihadi general, and Major Adil can tell us more about how dangerous that situation could be. To strengthen his hold over power, he resorted to the terror attack in Pahalgam, and then he wormed his way into Donald Trump's good books. Two red flags for India. Is there a fear he may do so again and use Indus Waters Treaty being held in abeyance as an excuse?
6: Absolutely, Gaurav. You know, and what we've seen in the last couple of months is Pakistan has been projecting all its internal problems. They're trying to find external enemies to fight. And the newest red flag that they have kind of tried to wave is this Indus Waters Treaty, which, as Professor Chalani explained, is one of the most unequal treaties in the world. No other riparian state gets 80% of the waters. Now, look at Pakistan. The way it has mismanaged its water resources, Gaurav, in the last couple of years, it's built so few water reservoirs. It's got one of the world's worst per capita water storage anywhere in the world. They have one of the lowest per capita storage. They have something like just about 30 to 60 days of water storage, whereas in India, it's something like 170. There is a mandated figure of about 120 days. Guess where all the money is getting spent, Gaurav? It's getting spent on the military. You have not built even dams. You have not built reservoirs to even store your share of the 80% of the six rivers that are
0: That's
6: flowing
0: a in. Very pertinent point that you raise, Major Raja. Major Raja, Pakistan hasn't built dams, it hasn't built reservoirs to deal with the water crisis. All they've done is fatten that Pakistan military terror complex. Is that situation likely to worse, and will Pakistan resort to terror? Or, sir, are lessons from Operation Sindoor now internalized at least by Pakistan's army, and it has two fronts to deal with, including now the boiling Durand line?
4: Well, Gaurav, in the presence of the strategic deterrence, which is almost absolute, Pakistan simply cannot match the conventional strength of the Indian military. So that is why they were banking on this so-called track 1.5 for Pakistan and track 2 for, India. But the Indian Foreign Secretary really, made it clear yesterday and afterwards. The reaction which we are seeing is in the shape of the Pakistani's illegitimate regime coming forward and making these threats. Well, having said that, the Pakistani military-led regime also banks on anti-India rhetoric for its legitimacy, specifically the Field Marshal Asim Munir. He cannot survive without the Indian enmity, and he cannot survive without portraying India as the boogeyman for Pakistan. But there is a delicate balance to be struck, because if at all Pakistan does go to war with India, it has got an open hot border at the Western Front. The strategic depth in Afghanistan have become a strategic trap, a rather strategic death now. And that is why during the track 2 diplomacy, the Pakistanis complained to the Indians, not complained, rather requested, pleaded to the Indian side, to General Narwane, to do something about Afghanistan. And they complained and they cribbed about Afghanistan. Why are they doing that? Because they know that they cannot simply fight a two-front war. And that is one of the issues. The second biggest issue over here is that Pakistan, even if it goes for a one-front war in the presence of an absolute strategic deterrence, can threaten the nuclear blackmail, but they simply cannot go for a conflict.
0: Okay.
4: A strategic conflict, a nuclear conflict, or a conventional conflict, because conventionally the force is not, big enough to fight an internal war. There are several internal conflicts going on in Pakistan, in Balochistan, in Khyber Pakhtunkhwa, and now with Afghanistan as well.
0: Very so pertinent points you raise, sir.
4: And externally, you don't have that kind of a force available to you. So they're banking on various conferences and track 2 or 1.5 or...
0: So you're saying it's
4: pressure,
0: the impotent rant of frustrated Pakistanis with no options. Professor Chalani, would you agree with that assessment that Pakistan army is not fit for war, especially with so many fronts opened up? Afghanistan, Balochistan, Khyber Pakhtunkhwa, Pakistan-occupied Jammu and Kashmir, and of course, Tehreek-e-Labbaik, they could try and avenge the massacre of TLP in Pakistan's Punjab province.
5: Well, I agree with you, Gaurav, but I think we should relook at Operation Sindoor. Terminating Operation Sindoor just 3.5 days after launching it, just when the Indian Army had, and Air Force had gained the upper hand on the battlefield,
0: yes,
5: was, in my view, a mistake, because we should have carried it toward a point where it was clear to the world that Pakistan had been humiliated, had been,
0: yes,
5: defeated. Had we done that, had we carried on this operation for a couple of more days at least, because the operation was suspended just hours after Indian Air Force hammered and decimated Pakistan's air defenses,
0: okay,
5: and devastated its air bases. At that point,
0: gentlemen, I'd love to have a much longer conversation with you. I'm so sorry. I've absolutely run out of time on this part of the show. Pakistan is crying tears of blood, and that's a story we'll be revisiting again and again.

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0: Good evening, hello and welcome. You're with the news today, your primetime destination news, newsmakers, talking points, Tuesday night, the big talking point. Narendra Modi's government heading for a rejig critical meeting that the Prime Minister has had with his secretaries and a ministerial review. Is this a precursor for a cabinet reshuffle as widely speculated? We'll have an update on that. But our big talking point, our continuing focus on the Ram Mandir loot. Will this be the BJP's Waterloo in Uttar Pradesh? The revelations that refuse to die out. And monsoon mayhem from flooding to rain deficit. We'll be tracking all that's happening across the country. And we'll tell you just why a Palestine international report headed by an Indian judge is creating such controversy across the world. It's an explosive report on how Israel is being accused of deliberately targeting Palestinian children. That report with Justice Muralidhar, who'll join us exclusively. But first, as always, it's time for the 9 headlines at 9. Amidst the continuing probe into the Ram Mandir loot, the Mandir itself reports a 50% decline in donations from April 2025 to February 2026. Police now probing if misreporting led to the reported decline in donations. Prime Minister Modi chairs a key meet with top secretaries of the union government. 4-hour-long talks held on reforms and Atmanirbharta. Prime Minister stresses the importance of adopting a whole-of-government approach. Congress ups the ante against the Defence Minister Rajnath Singh. KC Venugopal moves a privilege motion against him for allegedly misleading Parliament about Op Sindoor casualties. The minister had claimed no soldier had died. Later it was found out there were 6 who had died. Indian Army gets a new leadership. General Dheeraj Seth is the new Chief of Army Staff. He takes over from General Upendra Dwivedi. And India Today impact after our coverage of the healthcare crisis at Jaipur's SMS Hospital. Office of Nephrology unit reopened. Process of kidney transplant of patient commences again. Another twist in the sensational Lohagarh murder case in Pune. Probe reveals victim Ketan suspected that his fiancé was having an affair, flagged closeness to Chetan, but his family told him there was no reason to worry. Tragic incident comes to light from Mumbai. Tree falls on a school bus, killing a 10-year-old child. All other children on board the bus rescued, but 4 injured children are now undergoing treatment at a hospital. Supreme setback for Donald Trump. U.S. apex court backs birthright citizenship, calls Trump's executive order cancelling automatic citizenship unconstitutional. And 2 major shocks at the FIFA World Cup in the round of 32. Germany and Netherlands knocked out as 2 big European giants lose to Paraguay and Morocco.
1: Keeps on going for Morocco. The stars of 2022.
0: But first, a marathon 4-hour meeting between Prime Minister Modi and senior secretaries to the government has ended. The meeting reportedly focused on the Prime Minister's ease of living and doing business slogans. The secretary briefed Prime Minister Modi on action that has been taken, particularly when it came to deregulation. The Prime Minister stressing what is being described as the need for a whole-of-government approach, greater coordination between various ministerial departments. The Prime Minister has put the focus, we were told at the meeting, on promoting Atmanirbharta, exhorting the secretaries to focus on tangible impact of schemes on the lives of people. But beyond the headlines, what exactly has happened? Aishwarya Paliwal joins me, also Maria Shakil joining. But Aishwarya, first to you, you were tracking that meeting. Clearly, deregulation has been a big buzzword for the government in Modi 3.0. But on the ground, not enough is seen to have happened. So what is the message the Prime Minister is sending halfway through Modi 3.0?
2: Well, you know, Rajdeep, you've hit the nail on its head. You've correctly said, because that's the kind of feedback that the government, in fact, was getting. 2024, the government comes back to power for the third time. But yes, there are certain loopholes and feedback. Not so good that the government, in fact, has been getting. And that's the reason why you saw almost 4-hour marathon meeting, which took place, from what I'm understanding, close to 15 minutes were given to each and everyone present there. They all gave the presentations. The Prime Minister's focus was very clear. You need to tell me how you are making the lives of normal Indians easy. That was the theme, and that's what the government also at the moment is looking at. They are very clearly understanding, Rajdeep, that 2027, the focus, you have very big elections coming in, and then the larger picture of 2029. So keeping all those things in mind, there was a feedback mechanism. Prime Minister Modi reviewed everything that was being done. Certain suggestions were also being given, but yes, task has been given out. This was a report card of sorts. Certain tasks have now been given out, and there will be a review in the coming months of what kind of work the ministries have been doing and what kind of promises they made. Were they able to fulfill those promises or not? We will see that kind of report card also coming in months to come.
0: Now, this report card, of course, Maria Shakir, is coming amidst widespread speculation that there could be a cabinet reshuffle before the monsoon session of parliament that is expected in the third week of July. So anytime in the next fortnight. So is this being linked? Is this a review meeting also to look at performance of specific ministries and, dare one say, ministers?
3: Yes, that's what the buzz certainly is, Rajdeep. Because on 21st of May, when the entire Council of Ministers met, at that time, a number of ministers had done presentation of the functioning of their respective ministries. And now we are seeing the secretaries of various departments doing a presentation before the Prime Minister. So it was almost like a review meeting, almost like, I would say, a report card that was presented to the Prime Minister midway. But remember, Rajdeep, in the 12 years of Modi government, there have been 4 reshuffles in the past, and every time a reshuffle has happened, it has been a major reshuffle. So a quick word on when it happened first time in 2014, 21 new ministers were inducted, because at that time it was Modi 1.0 and the strength of the cabinet was less. Right now we are looking at NDA 3.0, and the present strength of the cabinet is 71. The limit is 81 as per the constitution, which is 15% of the strength of the Lok Sabha. So the Modi government does have that elbow room. But the sense certainly is that if there will be a reshuffle, it will be timed with the organization reshuffle, which will be creation of the new team of Nitin Naveen, the new BJP president. And those who will not be accommodated in that team could also be accommodated in the government, or those who are dropped from the government could be accommodated in the new team of Nitin Naveen. But looking at the window before the monsoon session, which begins on 21st of July, there are 2 windows that are available. First, on 5th of July, when the Prime Minister returns from his trip to Rajasthan, because first onwards, that's tomorrow onwards,

0: is continuing to be our top focus, and it's widening far beyond the 8 arrests made so far. The investigation has reached the highest levels of the Temple Trust, with former General Secretary Champat Rai questioned for hours as the SIT examined alleged violation in the handling of donations and the functioning of the trust. As investigators probe financial records and possible procedural lapses, the case has also triggered a fierce political confrontation, with the opposition alleging a betrayal of devotees' faith and the BJP dismissing those charges as politically motivated. Take a look at just how this is now playing out politically ahead of Uttar Pradesh elections that are scheduled for early 2027.
1: It's a rot that is getting deeper with each passing day, from the Ram Mandir temple premises to the banking system involved. And central to this rot is a man who was integral not just to the Ram Mandir Temple Trust, but also to the Vishwa Hindu Parishad and by extension the Sangh Parivar itself. Ram Temple Trust General Secretary Champat Rai, who resigned from his position on moral grounds, was grilled by the police for 3 hours. India Today has accessed exclusive information about the line of questioning. The former office bearer of the trust was questioned about functioning of the trust and the management of the donations received. Champat Rai denied any wrongdoing. However, he admitted that employment was given to needy people in the trust. Champat Rai was even unable to answer some questions asked by the police. The SIT has flagged serious violations of the standard operating procedures and the MOU with the State Bank of India. Key lapses include lack of a joint presence during counting, no monthly rotation of officials, absence of proper searches, and failure to maintain separate records for each donation box.
2: SBI Nayaghat branch has become a focal point in this particular investigation, as police spent 4 long hours at this particular SBI branch of Ayodhya, from where we are currently reporting. You can clearly see the visuals of the SBI Bank Nayaghat branch out here, where police teams came here and spent around 4 hours. They did questioning of the SBI members, SBI officials, and also looked after the bank details of those accused who are behind the bars.
1: And ramping up is the political war, which is mirroring the spiraling Ram Mandir rot. A delegation led by UP Congress Chief Ajay Rai was set to visit the Ram Temple, but the 9-member Congress delegation was detained in hotels and stopped from darshan.
3: Ye main Acharya Narendra Deo kisi vidyalaya ke guest house mein hu, aur ye guest house mein mujhe इसमें अकेले बंद करके रखा हुआ है. आप देख सकते हैं कि ये पूरा का पूरा इधर हम ये दरवाजा सामने ये 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
1: The opposition has called it a betrayal of Astha, but the BJP hit back saying that the same opposition has denied the existence of Lord Ram before 2017.
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1: From the Rath Yatra of Advani to the Pran Pratishtha of the temple itself, the Ram Mandir movement has been integral to the ideology of the Sangh Parivar

0: and the politics of the BJP. Will a loot at the heart of this issue be critical for the BJP's fortunes in Uttar Pradesh next year? That remains to be seen. With Samar Srivastav in Ayodhya, Bureau Report, India Today.
1: So let's raise the big questions tonight. Can the BJP deflect political accountability from the scam? Is the BJP wary of a 2024 UP setback repeating? Will the Ram Mandir loot be the BJP's 2027 Waterloo in India's most politically crucial state? Joining me now, Sanju Verma, BJP's evergreen national spokesperson. Mohan Kumar Mangalam is Congress national spokesperson, joins me. Yashwant Deshmukh, founder C-Voter, and C-Voter has done a political stock exchange. Look at the public view of how they are responding to the Ram Mandir allegations, and we'll come to that in a moment. Maybe we should start with that. Let me, Yashwant Deshmukh, before I come to the politicians, put up what your C-Voter political stock exchange found out. You did a survey, and the survey's findings, which I'm now going to put on screen, clearly show that the Ram Mandir issue and the alleged loot that has taken place in the temple has affected credibility of the Bharatiya Janata Party in particular and people's faith in the Ram temple. Do you want to explain what your survey found out, how your survey saw this?
2: Well, Rajdeep, people are hurt, and I don't think anybody on the panel would disagree with that. Even the BJP spokesperson wouldn't disagree with that. So obviously, this, I mean, there are temples and there are temples and there is Ram temple. It's not just a question of being any other temple and how the sentiments are associated with that. Ram temple happens to be deeply associated with the cultural identity and deep and rooted faith issues in India and majority of the Hindus in India. I mean, no questions about that. So obviously, if there is anything that diminishes that or demoralizes that
1: let me just repeat the numbers. Yashwan, as per your poll, NDA voters 53.7% said yes, these allegations have affected your trust. NDA voters. Opposition voters 55.8, 39.8. The worry, of course, is I presume this survey was done just a week or 10 days ago. 53.7% said that the allegations of chori in the trust have affected their faith. Now, those are serious numbers. They are solid numbers.
2: And this certainly is one of those issues where you are looking at the non-partisan way of looking at the numbers. Rajdeep, that is very critical. Of course, I get your point that NDA voters, a huge majority of them, but it's the same number in the opposition, same number, I mean, almost around 54-55% when you look at it. That means this issue has gone beyond just the political partisanship. I mean, it's not that it can be taken only into the political prism. Of course, Ayodhya was political. Of course, BJP got benefited of the Ayodhya movement politically. But this is also providing us enough evidence that this issue is beyond politics. This temple is beyond politics. The issue of Ayodhya has now gained a position which is beyond politics. For anybody going against that emotion, even if it is BJP, would be on the wrong side of the public sentiment.
1: One of the interesting figures, do you believe the matter will be investigated fairly? 48% of NDA voters said definitely yes. 11% said probably yes. So about 60% say it will be investigated fairly. Numbers are presumably with the opposition much higher of those who believe it won't be investigated fairly. Probably not say 38.8. Definitely not say 16.2. So net-net what's happening, people feel it's a breach of trust. But within NDA voters, at least there is a hope that the matter will be investigated fairly. Sanju Verma, respond to what those numbers in this political stock exchange are showing. Clearly, there is a sense that trust and faith has been betrayed, even among NDA voters. Yes, they are hopeful that there will be an independent inquiry. But given the fact that this is so closely associated with the BJP, do you concede 6 months ahead of UP elections, this is a major blow that you've had to face?
3: So, Rajdeep, first things first, as a proud practicing Hindu, am I disturbed? Yes. Am I angry? Yes. Am I upset? Yes. Am I shocked? Yes. So I'm not going to sit here and wax eloquent that the chori or the loot that has happened at Ram Mandir does not affect me. So that is my point number one. Do I partially agree with Yashwant Deshmukh? Most certainly, yes. Now, where I disagree, and I want to make this point very, very robustly on your show. The SIT was formed. The whistleblower's allegations were taken cognizance of. FIR was registered. 8 people were arrested. 5 are being interrogated. If need be, there will be a judicial inquiry. No one is saying Champat Rai will be spared if found guilty. No one is saying Anil Mishra will be spared if found guilty. But I fail to understand one thing. How on God's green earth, can Rahul Gandhi say that, अरे हम बहुत परेशान हैं राम मंदिर में जो लूट हुई है. राहुल गांधी इज हिंदू फोबिक, ही इज अ सूडो सेक्युलर. प्रियंका वड्रा इज सूडो सेक्युलर. जिस 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
1: 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मोर.
3: No,
1: but respond, please. 1 minute, Mohan Kumar Mangalam, respond to what you heard. Sanju Verma says she concedes that what has happened is shocking, it's shameful, but the Congress is no one to lecture the BJP on the Ram Mandir, given the fact that the Congress itself, she claims, was never fully on board with the Ram Janma Bhoomi movement, and the Congress itself is pseudo-secular.
4: Rajdeep ji, the word pseudo-secular was used several times with no basis. In fact, it leads me to say that actually the people who are pseudo-Hindus are the BJP, who only use the Hindu religion and Hindus for their political benefit and nothing more. If you look at this particular case, the original sin actually happened all the way back in 2021 when a 2 crore land in 10 minutes was sold for 18 crore to the trust. If back then we took those allegations seriously, which by the way brought to light in a press meet by Mrs. Priyanka Gandhi Vadra, then from then onwards, maybe we would have had some way to stop this loot. And this goes beyond the BJP. This goes directly to the Prime Minister. Because it is Modi who did the Bhoomi Pujan, the Shilanyas, the inauguration, the Pran Pratishtha, the flag hoisting.
1: No. You cannot. Don't get excited, Sanju Verma. He did not intervene. Please keep our audio down when someone else is speaking.
4: He must own the scandal. The scale of the scandal itself, frankly, is being hidden. 70 thefts caught on CCTV in just 40 days. What has happened over 5+ years since the inauguration? And by arresting small staff like Tinnu Yadav and Lavkush Mishra, who make 12,000 rupees a month, hid cash in cow dungs, you're basically arresting foot soldiers. The big crocodiles are still being left to go free. And if you're so sure that Mr. Champat Rai is going to be arrested or he is responsible, why isn't he in an FIR yet? Why is he just being questioned somehow seriously? And you're talking about taking cognizance of the whistleblowers. Why was the whistleblower fired? Why was Mahipal, who flagged 5 lakh a day, why was he fired? See,
3: can I answer?
4: You're looking at a full scale.
1: But the question is, why was
4: the trust
1: Mohan Kumar Mangalam? Mohan Kumar Mangalam, I have also shown you the numbers. The numbers show that, yes, people are angry. People believe what has happened is serious. How do you then translate that anger into actually votes for the Congress? Because when it comes to the independent investigation, there is a hope given among NDA supporters that they are still hopeful the investigation will be independent. You are making a leap of faith and saying Prime Minister is responsible for what has happened in Ram Mandir. The voter may not see so. I ask you in electoral terms now. No, let him complete, ma'am. Be patient. Sabra rakhiye. Sanju Verma, sabra rakhiye.
4: Every single thing about this trust, about the Mandir, was headed up front. Oh my God, even the Prime Minister's former principal secretary was made construction manager for this temple. How can the Prime Minister abdicate his responsibility towards what's happening? And no, sure, the voter, the so NDA voters, if she keeps interrupting me, it's impossible to talk, Rajivji. I didn't make wild allegations against her leadership.
1: Please put her voice down. I'll come to Sanju in a moment. I am asking you, Mohan Kumaramangalam, how will it play out politically?
4: I think unless those who need to be brought to book are brought to book successfully, the people will lose faith. And if you look at a parallel to how the NTA and NEET leak controversy has been playing out, where the man in the hot seat, Mr. Dharmendra Pradhan, still has not been held accountable, I have sincere doubts that the real culprits behind this will actually be held accountable. In fact, given that the government is so involved in this particular trust, the Prime Minister himself nominated the 12-member body, and the RSS that is known to be so close is Mr. Champat Rai, the Pracharak of the RSS. Nothing less than a Supreme Court sitting judge monitored probe would actually convince the public at large that the probe has been fair and the actual culprits have been identified.
1: Okay. Sanju Verma, now respond. You've heard patiently, somewhat patiently. The fact is that this is far more serious than a routine corruption case. You will admit that. You yourself admit it. All of you, the opposition, just as you accuse them of pseudo-secular, they say you exploited public sentiment associated with Ram for your political benefit. And now that same public faith has been exploited for people's monetary benefit. What can be more shameful? This is a normalization of shame. This is the most shameful thing. That you have exploited public sentiment and all of them are in some way involved with the Sangh Parivar. How can you distance yourself from it?
3: Now, Rajdeep, I heard you very clearly. Sanju Verma, fader down, mat kariye. Now, let me respond. I just want 2 minutes of uninterrupted time. Charlie Hebdo attack, Brussels attack, Mecca Medina terror bombings, Manchester bombing. Darbari ecosystem kehta hai, terror has no religion. Murshidabad Hindus butchered in 2023 under Mamata Banerjee. Terror has no religion. Bhaduria riots, Asansol riots, Jadavpur riots, Birbhum riots, Sitakulchi riots under Narendra Modi nahi hue, under Mamata Banerjee hue. But Darbari ecosystem ne kaha, terror has no religion. Don't blame the radical Islamists.
1: Now, what has this got to do with Ram Mandir? I'm talking about Ram Mandir. You're going somewhere else. Kaha? Instead of east, you're turning west.
4: No response.
3: You told me be patient. Rajdeep ji, how is it that you preach something but practice something else? Aap hi to thoda dhairya dikhaiye. Mahamanav, thoda dhairya dikhaiye. Now, let me finish. I have started by saying, let no one be spared. But my limited point is this. This is a political debate. Let's not fool ourselves. Jo Rahul Gandhi kehte hain, mandiron mein sirf balatkar hote hain. Yeah, BJP ko advice denge.
1: English.
3: Yes, Akhilesh Yadav, what did he say? Akhilesh Yadav's closest confidant, R.K. Chaudhary, said, Ramcharit Manas ko aag laga do. Rahul Gandhi ne kaha, wah ji wah. Swami Prasad Maurya, he said, are ye Hindu to sare dhakosle baaz hote hain. Tab Rajdeep Sardesai ne kaha, sab changa si. 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
1: mumbai bagi changa. 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Please get it clear. Don't always make the messenger. No, madam, please don't bring me in. I have nothing to do. I am asking you a simple question. I am asking you a simple, can the Sangh Parivar completely wash itself from what's happened? And as a result, will you have to bear a political fallout in UP 2027? Na baat idhar ki kar, na udhar ki, answer a direct question.
3: Now, I am answering a very direct question. ताउम्र गाले में ये भूल करता रहा, धूल चेहरे पर थी और मैं आईना साफ करता रहा और दूसरों को नसीहत देता रहा। यह दरबारी इकोसिस्टम के लिए है।
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3: 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the contribution of Sadhvi Ritapara, the contribution of none other than one man. Who is that man, Rajdeep? A man called Narendra Modi, under whose aegis a 500-year-long civilizational battle came to fruition. आप सारे हिंदुओं को चोर बोलोगे क्योंकि कुछ चंद लोगों ने चोरी
1: 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That's unfair, but I think... Okay, madam, I've heard you. Madam, I've heard you now patiently. But Mohan Kumar Mangalam, I'll ask you this one more time before I go to Yashwan. How are you going to... You see, political parties, one thing is to today put the BJP in the dock. Elections are 6 months away. How are you going to make political capital, you and the Samajwadi Party, out of this? Because they will say, as Yogi Adityanath is saying, before 2021, you all always oppose the temple construction.
4: Rajdeep ji, we are not here to make political capital of this. You can fool some of the people all of the time, but you can't fool all of the people all of the time. The public is watching. They're seeing what you're doing. They're seeing how you're insulting their faith. You can, wax eloquence about or make false accusations, call us whatever names you want, go ahead and misquote things the way Sanju has just done. But people actually measure your actions over your words. And if you look at what's happened with the Ram Mandir, every Hindu in this country is disappointed, is hurt, and frankly realizes that the Prime Minister today has lost all credibility. So let me, before you go away, please don't insult, please don't
3: stop
4: interrupt me. Let me quickly,
1: let me say, Sanju Verma is saying, why bring the Prime Minister into this? Give me a quick answer. Why bring Prime Minister Modi into this?
4: I told you in the very beginning why he's central to this. He has done everything. He has done everything about this. He did the Bhumi Pujan, he did the Shalanyas, he did the inauguration, he did the Pran Pratishthan, he did the flag hoisting. He personally created the trust and handpicked its members. How is it that the Prime Minister is not central to this?
1: Okay.
4: It's, I mean, you'd have to like defy logic.
1: Okay, you made your point. You made your point. I want to give a final word to you. I want to give a final word to Yashwan. Yashwan, we've seen, though, the fact is elections are very separate from what happened. Political controversy, even the building of the Ram Mandir did not help the BJP in 2024. Now, will this chori change the politics? Does it change the narrative? Does it change the way the elections of UP will be fought in 2027?
2: Well, politically speaking, yes and no. I mean, it's still too early to say whether core Ram Bhakt's core Hindu supporters will be so hurt that they will start voting for Congress or Samajwadi Party in UP. You know, that's a long shot. I still have reservations on that, whether that will happen or not. Yes, they can be angry and they can sit at home. That might include decrease the turnout and invariably hurt the BJP prospect. That can happen. However, Rajdeep, one thing is very clear. I don't think in the last 12 years, I would not consider any other issue which had the potential of damaging the right-wing politics of India more than this particular issue.
1: Okay.
2: And and this is a very serious one. And I think the BJP or the RSS will also run an really extra mile in order to do the damage control and come around it so that, they can maintain the sanctity of the Ayodhya.
1: Sanju Verma is pointing a finger at me and that scares me. So I will give her 20 seconds and I'll count 20 seconds. Take your 20 seconds quickly.
3: My simple point is this. The Congress was in bed with the DMK, and DMK said Sanatan Dharma is equal to dengue, malaria, rabies, COVID. Pura ka pura darbari ecosystem inke muh mein dahi jam gaya. Rahul Gandhi ke muh mein dahi jam gaya. And today Rahul Gandhi lays claim to the legacy of Prabhu Ram and Ram Mandir. Do you think Hindus are not smart enough to see through the charade of Rahul Gandhi?
1: Okay.
3: Rahul Gandhi ki hypocrisy jag jahir hai.
1: Okay, you made your point. You made your point, ma'am. This is not the first time you made it. Now, you know, the fact is at the end of the day, Chanda Chori has taken place. Nothing can be more shameful than this. Let's be very clear on it. Now, you can make all your political points. Now, it is shameful and disgraceful. Let me tell you this today.
3: You blame everybody for
1: that. And you must accept that. And it would be useful at times like this to show humility on all sides and ensure. Okay, and ensure that the culprits are caught and that there is accountability at all levels. That's all. Who wins, who loses election, they will come and go. But what has been done is the betrayal of faith of millions of people who had their Aastha and gave donations. Please do think of them today before you think of calculating votes at election time. And whether Rahul Gandhi is what and that is immaterial. The fact is there has been Chanda Chori. Simple. Simple. See and see. Chanda Chori. Okay. Chal Charitra 2 C's replaced by Chanda Chori. I appreciate my guests joining me on the show tonight. Sanju Varma, I will make sure that next time I send you the water from the studio when it gets too hot. Thank you. Bye for now. Okay, let's turn to the political equations in Tamil Nadu that continue to shift rapidly. What began as a change in government with Vijay taking over as chief minister is now seeing the chief minister trying to expand his support base with trying to get former DMK allies to line up behind him. But can he do so? Will the allies of the DMK also split like the Congress already has? Take a look.
5: The Vijay government in Tamil Nadu is steady, strong and moving ahead with ease thanks to the support of allies. Chief Minister Vijay's TVK has now called an alliance meet on July 1st and is preparing to bring together friendly forces and like-minded partners as part of a broader consolidation exercise. Congress, VCK, MDMK and IUML have been extended invitations for the meeting. AIADMK MLAs MR Vijay Bhaskar and C Vijay Bhaskar have resigned from the party and are poised to join Chief Minister Vijay's government, delivering another blow to Edappadi K. Palaniswamy. Vijay Bhaskar took a jibe at AIADMK and said that he left the party because it planned to ally with the DMK, which was once called an evil force by Jayalalitha. The development comes days after MDMK dumped the DMK and extended support to Vijay's TVK in the upcoming by-elections. The TVK alliance is growing stronger with each passing day, and Chief Minister Vijay has thanked the allies.
6: Congress periyakkathin thalaivar madhippukuriya thiru Mallikarjun Kharge avargale Paralamandra edirkatchi thalaivar madhippukuriya my brother thiru Rahul Gandhi avargal அண்ணன் திரு திருமாவளவன் 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
5: Interestingly, the parties which today stand with TVK stood with DMK not long ago. The meeting could be Vijay's way to get back at former Chief Minister Stalin's doomsday prediction of the TVK government not lasting long.
7: தேர்தல் எப்போ வேணுமோ வரலாம், தடவையில் வரலாம், ஒரு 3 மாதம் கழித்து வரலாம், ஒரு 6 மாதம் கழித்து வரலாம். எது நடந்தாலும் எப்போ எது நடந்தாலும் நாம ரெடியாக இருக்கோம். எந்த நேரத்திலும் தேர்தல் வரலாம்.
5: The Congress, which was among the first to drop the DMK alliance, hit back at its old alliance partner.
8: We are very clear that this government is a secular government. This government is against the BJP and RSS ideologically. Therefore, we are very clear that we will travel in that path. We are sitting together tomorrow. We hope that with open mind we will be there. We will, because we wanted to strengthen these like-minded parties to come on one table. And it's a good move by the Chief Minister.
5: The irony is not to be missed. Vijay seems to have taken over not just Stalin's seat of power, but one by one, all his key allies as well. With Pramod Madhav, Bureau Report, India Today.
1: So don't underestimate Vijay as he makes his political moves. Okay, let's turn to the other big story, the monsoon that's already arrived in several parts of the country. We've already seen floods in Assam and Arunachal. Now many cities are experiencing heavy downpours today, which led to waterlogging, for example, in Mumbai in particular. And heavy rainfall in Navi Mumbai's Vashi led to severe waterlogging, with roads submerged, commuters wading through flood waters. Andheri subway was also submerged after heavy rainfall, with waterlogging and potholes causing major traffic congestion. A 300-meter iron bridge over the Kimi River in Assam's Dhemaji district was swept away by flood waters, affecting regional connectivity. Uttarakhand's Udham Singh Nagar has witnessed severe waterlogging after heavy rain. Flood water has entered homes and a residential school in Bajpur. So monsoon mayhem is causing flooding in different parts. Let's take a break at this point. When we return, we are turning to an exclusive. I'll be joined by Justice Muralidhar, the man who's led the latest United Nations Commission of Inquiry report into Israel's actions in Gaza. He comes up with shocking details, including allegations of Israel deliberately targeting and killing Palestinian children. More on the other side. You're watching the news today. News without the noise.

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0: Welcome back. A new United Nations inquiry has leveled some of the most serious allegations yet against Israel over alleged war crimes in Gaza. According to this Commission of Inquiry report, Israel's actions in Gaza involve the deliberate targeting and killing of Palestinian children. The report describes these allegations as amounting to genocide and crimes against humanity. It states that more than 20,000 children have been killed since October 2023. The commission, headed by Justice Muralidhar, a former Odisha Chief Justice, also says that despite the October 2025 ceasefire, children continue to be killed and seriously injured, and alleges that orphanages and educational facilities across Gaza have been destroyed and dismantled. Israel has rejected the findings, calling the report a propaganda piece. And joining me now is a very special guest, joined by the head of the Independent International Commission of Inquiry on Occupied Palestinian Territory. The former Odisha High Court Chief Justice, Justice S. Muralidhar, joins me. Thank you very much, Justice Muralidhar, for joining me on the show. Your report has created a storm because it accuses Israel directly of deliberately targeting children during its military operation in Palestine. It's a very serious charge. What specific evidence, Justice Muralidhar, have led you and your team to conclude that the killing of Palestinian children was, in a way, intentional?
1: There were two methods deployed by the Israeli Defense Forces. One was to have a wave of airstrikes using high-yield bombs on densely populated areas in Gaza. And this was consistent and continuous between 7th October 23 and 7th October 25 when a ceasefire was announced. Now, any rights-respecting nation, when it started its campaign, would have realized that children are disproportionately in high numbers of the fatalities in such attacks. It would have then changed its course. Israel did not. Israel continued with those bombings. As was expected, children constituted more than 30% of all fatalities. Over 70,000 people were killed and 30% were children. Children were brought in to the hospitals, and we have firsthand accounts having suffered loss of limbs. Doctors had to amputate tiny babies and infants without anesthesia, without painkillers. 58,000 orphaned children have been created in these 2 years. Orphanages have been bombed. So this was one method of using intensive airstrikes. The second was to use a combination of quadcopters, sniper rifles, and drones. The quadcopters were fitted with thermal imaging cameras, which would tell a person operating it, sitting in a remote location, by looking at a screen, whether the target was an adult or a child. And you have an instance, Rajdeep, of a 10-day breastfeeding baby being shot through the head with a single bullet using a quadcopter. The mother is unhurt. The baby has been shot. There are numerous instances where the child is accompanying the adult on a road. The child is shot and killed. The adult is spared. And these quadcopters also have pellets, cube-shaped pellets. Doctors who deposed before us showed us photographs of the upper torso of the baby's body having numerous small square-shaped holes. This pellet, when it gets into the body, it has got tungsten, apparently, and it dissolves the tissues. So it causes extensive damage to the internal organs of the baby. Doctors who deposed told us that hundreds and hundreds of babies are brought in with such fatalities that they've never seen this kind of an extensive attack specifically targeted at children.
0: You know, Justice Muralidhar, what you're saying is heartrending, but may I just stop you for a moment to suggest that while you are making these claims of these targeted killings of children, the Israelis have rejected your report. Whenever I speak to the Israelis, they claim, A, this is not true, and B, they claim they've not even appeared or deposed before your commission. So it's one-sided, and it's a one-sided view of what's happened in Palestine and Gaza.
1: Yes, I'm glad you asked me this. Every time before we pick up a theme to prepare a report, we issue what is called a public call for submissions. From the world over, anybody who has relevant information concerning that theme or topic, in this case children, would send us material that they have. Israel prevents its citizens from engaging with this commission. Second, I, as a chair of this commission, issue what is known in diplomatic circles as note verbal. It's a formal request to the Israeli permanent mission to the UN in Geneva, asking for permission to visit the Palestinian territory, to visit Israel, and to interact with the people there, and to also for the state of Israel to interact with us. We get no response. I've sent three or four so far. Thirdly, before we finalize the report, the report in its draft form is sent 2 weeks in advance, both to the permanent mission for Israel in Geneva, as well as the Palestinian Authority. While the Palestinian Authority responds to us, Israel never does. So apart from actively discouraging people to engage with us, Israel refuses to engage with us. Israel has a deep distrust of the entire UN system. And it is not just our commission of inquiry. Any UN-mandated authority which is looking into Palestine, Israel will simply label them as biased, one-sided, and unfair.
0: So which is exactly what brings me to the next question. Given that Israel has dismissed your report, when you claim or your report claims that Israel is guilty of genocide and war crimes, do you believe that there will be any acceptance at all by the Netanyahu government or any of the allies of Israel, including the United States, to accept what your commission has suggested? Because the words you've used, genocide, are being, you know, Israel has repeatedly rejected them outright.
1: Well, I think what makes this report slightly different and gives me some hope is this. We have Israel's voice, that is, the soldiers of Israel have spoken, not just to this commission, but to the entire world, through the videos that they have filmed of their own acts. You know, there is an abominable instance of Israeli soldiers entering a bombed apartment in Gaza and trying on girls' clothes. Would you believe this? And they film wearing themselves wearing girls' clothes. They film hanging a teddy bear, a toy from the fan, ceiling fan, and pointing a gun at it. So these kind of depraved acts have been filmed by the soldiers themselves. Another soldier has spoken on television to the Israeli channels, television channels, saying how his commander complimented him for killing a 16-year-old defenseless Palestinian child. Another says, well, it's so easy. You can sit wherever you want and press a button to kill. And they have like a target practice. They actually thought it was like a game. So I'm seeing so much incriminating evidence that Israeli soldiers have posted of their own acts on public media, public domain. It will be difficult. And if you see the 18-page rebuttal that Israel has prepared in response to our report, Israel does not deny any of these pieces of incriminating material.
0: And you can watch that full interview, detailed interview with Justice Muralidharan on indiatoday.com. Okay, let's turn from there to our Get Real India story. It seems to be the season of land scams. Now, this is a land scam from another holy place, Haridwar, a plot beside a garbage dump, a 54 crore land deal, and allegations of a scam that has now rocked Uttarakhand. How did agricultural land worth 14 crores suddenly become a 54 crore municipal purchase? And why have top officials, including a former DM, municipal commissioner, and SDM, come under the scanner? Ankit Sharma now reports.
2: A plot beside a garbage dump and a 54 crore land deal and a scam that has shaken Uttarakhand. At the heart of this controversy is a 2.307 hectare plot located in Uttarakhand's Sarai village in Haridwar.
3: In recent years, there have been debates and discussions surrounding the stringent land laws in Uttarakhand and its needs. The government amended land laws to curb exploitation, but the recent case of Haridwar land scam suggests that how government officials can siphon off public money by misusing their powers.
2: Residents say the garbage mountain has made life miserable and therefore property values have collapsed. According to investigators, the plot was agricultural land worth around 14 crores. In September 2024, the landowners approached the Nagar Nigam, citing the impact of a nearby dump yard. Investigators claim that then Municipal Commissioner Warren Chaudhary pushed the proposal. mandatory procedures were allegedly bypassed. The result, land rates jumped from around 6,000 rupees to 25,000 rupees per square meter. Before the municipal corporation bought the plot for 54 crore rupees in December 2024.
4: भूमि घोटाला का जो बेसिक उन्होंने दिया है कि इसका 143 जो है समय सीमा से पहले कर दिया गया, तो इसमें निश्चित रूप से तहसील स्तर से जो रिपोर्ट एसडीएम को गई वो समय सीमा से कुछ दिन पहले निश्चित रूप से है। वहां पर पटवारी से लेकर के और तहसील स्तर तक के अधिक तहसीलदार तक को बचाया गया है।
2: Questions over the transaction were first raised by BJP's newly elected Haridwar mayor Kiran Jaisal.
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2: The complaint triggered a government probe and the findings marked a major crackdown. In June 2025, Haridwar DM Karmendra Singh, Municipal Commissioner Varun Chaudhary and SDM Ajay V. Singh were suspended. A year later, the Thami government escalated action against Varun Chaudhary, Karmendra Singh and Ajay V. Singh. The Congress, however, claims that the scam is much bigger.
6: Pradesh ki hajaron acres bhoomi भू माफियाओं के माध्यम से ये सरकार खुर्द बुर्द करने में लगी है। जैसे जैसे चुनाव नजदीक आ रहे हैं, सरकार ने कई जगह चिन्हित कर रखी हैं जिनमें चुनाव आते ही ये और बड़ी संख्या में ऐसे जमीनें हैं जिनको ये भू माफियाओं को सौंपने वाले हैं।
2: In Sarai village, the fallout is still being felt. As residents say, the land near the dump yard remains virtually unsellable.
7: कूड़े की समस्या तो यह है कि यहाँ कई गांव जुड़े हुए हैं, बरसात में दिक्कत होती है, मच्छर मक्खी और यहाँ का वातावरण खराब हो गया, पानी खराब हो गया, अब बीमारी के जो है बहुत ज्यादा दिक्कत आती है, लोग स्किन की बीमारी बहुत ज्यादा चलती है, सांस लेने में दिक्कत रहती है।
2: For Sarai, this isn't just an alleged scam. It's a village still living in the shadow of a garbage mountain and still waiting for justice. With Ankit Sharma in Sarai, Bureau Report, India Today.
0: As I said, it seems to be the season of scams in holy cities. Speaking of holiness, the Amarnath Yatra, the chants have begun. So has the journey of faith. Thousands of devotees gathering in Jammu ahead of the Sri Amarnath Ji Yatra. The air filled with devotion. The authorities say they will leave no stone unturned to ensure a safe pilgrimage to the holy cave. Here is the story.

0: faith is on the move. With chants of Bam Bam Bhole echoing through Jammu, thousands of devotees have begun arriving ahead of the annual Sri Amarnath Ji Yatra, which begins on July 3rd. At the Bhagwati Nagar Yatri Nivas and other transit camps, the atmosphere is a blend of devotion, excitement and hope. Pilgrims from across the country are gearing up for one of Hinduism's holiest journeys.
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0: 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With Sunil Ji Bhatt, Bureau Report, India Today.
6: And one can only pray that faith is never betrayed by those who claim to stand for a particular faith or religion. Okay, I want to leave you with our image tonight. It was a night of upsets at the FIFA World Cup as heavyweights Germany and Netherlands were both eliminated in the round of 32. Four-time world champions, both in penalty shootouts. Four-time world champions Germany lost 4-3 to underdogs Paraguay after drawing 1-1 in regulation time. Netherlands also missed three of their five penalty kicks. Morocco kept their cool where it mattered, and the three-time World Cup runners-up are also out. Netherlands, Germany out. Let's hope that we have an underdog winner at the end of this World Cup. For now, stay well, stay safe. Good night, Shubhratri. Jai Hind. Namaskar.

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0: watching India First. I'm Gaurav Sawant. Who stole the trust of the devotees at the Divya Bhavya Navya Ram Mandir? Police have now questioned even the general secretary of the trust, Champat Rai. He's given some details. We'll talk about that in greater detail. We'll also talk about Pakistan ministers and their impotent rants against India on the Indus Waters Treaty being held in abeyance. They're threatening India with war, and repeatedly. We'll ask that question, why and why now? Is it because trouble internally is mounting? Whether it's within Pakistan's Punjab province, in Khyber Pakhtunkhwa, in Balochistan, and also now across the Durand line with Afghanistan. We'll talk about that at 8:30 tonight. But before that, I have breaking news coming in from the Pune murder investigations. The latest information that's just coming in. Police probing the Ketan Agrawal murder have found that Ketan Agrawal, the victim, he was suspicious. He initially did suspect that something wasn't adding up about his fiancée and her friends. He, in fact, raised these questions with his family. And it was a very rich family. He'd asked them to carry out a personal check, carry out a check on the fiancé and the family. However, such was his faith in the relationship that despite an attempt being made on his life once, he went back to Lohagarh. And that's the big question. Why, if he initially suspected his fiancée that she was seeing someone else or had another friend that he wasn't very comfortable about, he wanted a detailed background check to be done before fixing the marriage, why did he go back? Now, Ketan, apparently, according to police investigations, he was allegedly pushed to his death from that cliff at Lohagarh Fort on the 18th of June. Police suspect this was a conspiracy by his fiancée, Sia Goel, and her friend, Chetan Chaudhary. Police claim he is the partner in crime and more than just a partner in crime. A police official now says that Ketan's father, Vishal Agrawal, has mentioned to the police that the son was increasingly voicing concerns about Sia's reported proximity, alleged closeness to co-accused in this case, Chetan Chaudhary, saying she often mentioned his name in their conversations and he wanted to know more about Chetan Chaudhary and why Sia repeatedly mentioned his name. Now, police say Goel had earlier sabotaged a pre-wedding plan. That was the information that they've been able to gather. A pre-wedding trip to Bali, Indonesia. This was supposed to be a photo shoot. The police said on the 14th of June, Sia and Ketan had gone to the same spot at the Lohagarh Fort from where he was subsequently, 4 days later, pushed to his death. But even on that day, she had apparently tried to push him off the cliff, but he managed to hold on to some branches of a tree. And he asked her, why did you push me? She said it was a false alarm, something about a snake that appeared and she panicked and she tried to save him from a snake. Ketan said, according to the police, he apparently told his family that there was something in the back of his head which he felt wasn't adding up. But he didn't say it in as many words. His family had reassured him that there was probably nothing to worry about because their relatives and friends had reassured them that the girl came from a very good family and would be a very good person. I quickly want to cut across to my colleague, Divesh Singh, who's been tracking the story very closely. Divesh, what was his suspicion? Why did the victim want a detailed background check on his fiancé and her friend?
1: Well, Gaurav, before Ketan Agrawal was murdered, he was terminated by Sia Goel and her friend Chetan Chaudhary. There were several red flags that appeared in front of Ketan Agrawal. First instance was when they were going to Bali, and just before going to Bali, the passport of Ketan Agrawal suddenly went missing. After which they had to plan, they had to cancel the Bali trip. Remember, relatives and close relatives had gathered at the airport, but because Ketan Agarwal's passport had gone missing, they had to cancel the trip. After that, on 14th of June, Sia Goel pushed Ketan Agrawal Then she made an excuse that she was trying to save him from a snake. That also raised suspicion in minds of Ketan Agarwal. Ketan Agarwal repeatedly after the cancellation of Bali trip had asked his family whether they had conducted a proper background check on Siya Goyal, because whenever he called her, her phone was busy. During conversations, she would make references of Chaudhary while talking to Ketan Agarwal repeatedly. Also, after the 14th June incident, when Siya Goyal had pushed Ketan Agarwal and made an excuse that she'd seen a snake, that day also, after coming back from Lohgarh, Ketan Agarwal had spoken to his father and again asked him that had the family done a proper background check, because he felt suspicious of Siya Goyal's intentions or Siya Goyal's behavior. After that, 18th of June, again,
2: Why did he go back if he suspected her? If there were multiple red flags, and you've listed them out, why did he go back to the fort with her then?
1: Well, Gaurav, the parents assured Ketan Agarwal that they had done a background check. They knew Siya Goyal's family. In fact, they were related to them. And the match had been brought to them by a very close relative who knew Siya Goyal's family closely. And that is what was assured to Ketan Agarwal by his parents, by his father, Vishal Agarwal. And that is what Vishal Agarwal has told the police as well. That okay. Ketan Agarwal raised doubts. Ketan Agarwal had suspicion on Siya Goyal's behavior, on her proximity. Her phone was constantly busy. And now the CDR, which has been investigated, the call detail records, which have been investigated by the Lonavala police, by the Pune police, brings to light that hundreds and hundreds of hours of conversation she had had with Chetan Chaudhary. She was constantly in touch with Chetan Chaudhary. In fact, she had met Chetan Chaudhary a day prior to 18th of June on 17th of June at a cafe in Pune, which is said to be the place where they again planned how Ketan Agarwal will be executed or will be terminated.
2: Shocking details. Keep tracking that story. I will come back to you for more. Devesh, for the moment, many thanks. If only a detailed background check had been done, and if only Ketan had actually believed some of his suspicions and acted upon them. But we will track that story closely. I now want to shift focus to our top story. The Uttar Pradesh police today questioned the general secretary or the former general secretary of the Sri Ram Janmabhoomi Trust for nearly 3 hours. Champat Rai was questioned for nearly 3 hours. He was questioned about the functioning of the trust, the handling of the donations that came in, the administrative decisions that he took or didn't take. Champat Rai, of course, he denied any wrongdoing. But when several questions were put to him and they remained unanswered during interrogation, he was asked

0: look the other way or were not aware. We get you more in this report.
1: Into the embezzlement of devotees' donations at the Ram Mandir has taken a major turn. The ambit of the probe is extended from the temple premises to the banking system involved. Ram Temple Trust General Secretary Champat Rai, who resigned from his position on moral grounds, was grilled by the police for 3 hours. India Today has accessed exclusive information about the line of questioning. The former office bearer of the trust was questioned about functioning of the trust and the management of the donations received. Champat Rai denied any wrongdoing. However, he admitted that employment was given to needy people in the trust. Champat Rai was even unable to answer some questions asked by the police. SIT has flagged serious violations of the standard operating procedures and the MOU with the State Bank of India. Key lapses include lack of a joint presence during counting, no monthly rotation of officials, absence of proper searches, and failure to maintain separate records for each donation box.
2: SBI Nayaghat branch has become a focal point in this particular investigation as police spent 4 long hours at this particular SBI branch of Ayodhya from where we are currently reporting. You can clearly see the visuals of the SBI Bank Nayaghat branch out here where police teams came here and spent around 4 hours. They did questioning of the SBI members, SBI officials, and also looked after the bank details of those accused who are behind the bars.
1: Investigators are now focusing on the assets and lifestyle of the accused. Ayodhya police have sought 5 years of banking records from 7 banks. A delegation led by UP Congress Chief Ajay Rai was set to visit the Ram Temple, but the 9-member Congress delegation was detained in hotels and stopped from darshan.
3: आचार्य नरेंद्र देव कृषि विद्यालय के गेस्ट हाउस में हूँ और ये गेस्ट हाउस में मुझे इसमें अकेले बंद करके रखा हुआ है. आप देख सकते हैं कि ये पूरा का पूरा इधर हम ये दरवाज़ा सामने ये दरवाज़ा है इसको भी 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
1: The opposition has called it a betrayal of Aastha, but the BJP hit back, saying that the same opposition has denied the existence of Lord Ram before 2017.
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1: Even though devotees continue to offer donations with full faith, this case has raised serious questions about transparency and accountability in the management of those offerings. With Samad Srivastav in Ayodhya, Bureau Report, India Today.
0: Two temple trusts and two investigations and two scams. The probe into the Sabarimala gold theft is now picking pace once again. The special investigation team has submitted its interim report before the Kerala High Court. It stated that gathering material evidence is linking it to two senior LDF leaders apparently involved, allegedly involved in the gold ornament theft at the temple. Former Devaswam board president P.S. Prasanth and former

0: Member A. Ajit Kumar. Now, they've been named by this probe team along with several others, including the executive officials and contractors. In its order, the Kerala High Court noted that SIT's findings that the accused conspired to remove the original gold cladding from the Dwarpalika idols and replace it with a thin layer of gold plating and misappropriation of remaining gold, prima facie. So, BJP... it's now ratcheting up pressure on the UDF government to deliver justice in this case and act against the accused. There are some who are calling for an independent investigation. We get you more in this report.
1: A temple linked to the faith of millions and a theft that attacked the faith of devotees. The Sabarimala temple, which has been in the spotlight over the gold theft, is once again back in the spotlight. The SIT has submitted an interim report before the Kerala High Court, claiming it has gathered material linking two former senior Travancore Devaswam board officials to the alleged conspiracy. Former Devaswam president P.S. Prashant and former board member A.R.G. Kumar have now been named by the SIT. In its order, the Keralam High Court noted the SIT's findings that the accused conspired to remove the original gold cladding from the Dwarpalika idols, replace it with a thin layer of gold plating and misappropriate the remaining gold. The SIT further informed the court that its investigation into the alleged gold misappropriation from the temple door frames is complete. The CPIM, which is receiving flak due to its leader's alleged role in the theft, says it will wait for the SIT's findings before it comments on it.
2: The left government had not intervened in the investigation process of the SIT. SIT has constituted by the Honorable High Court of Kerala, and all investigation report was submitted before the High Court. At this time, it's not a point of time to discuss all these things. We will wait what are the findings of the SIT, then we can comment on that.
1: The BJP meanwhile slammed the Satheesan government and warned that if the government doesn't act, the Saffron Party will launch an agitation. CM Satheesan had previously promised action in the matter. About 2,500 kilometers away from Sabarimala is Ayodhya, the birthplace of Lord Ram and home of the Ram Temple, which too is marred by a similar case of corruption and loot. These temples are not mere shrines, but symbols of faith. With the faith of millions attached to them, and such cases of loot are nothing but insult to that faith. With Shivimol KG, Bureau Report, India Today.
0: So the Uttar Pradesh police have recorded the statement of former Shri Ram Janmabhoomi Tirth Kshetra Trust General Secretary Champat Rai. He was questioned for close to 3 hours. He is reported to have told the police he initiated investigations, recovered close to 80 lakh rupees. But the big question is, why was an FIR not registered? Why were the suspects not handed over to the police? Why were they not arrested? Why was a detailed investigation not ordered when even State Bank of India and internal auditors, according to reports, raised red flag on donation collection and alleged pilferage and theft? Opposition today asks, why were Congress leaders who were going to the temple placed under house arrest? The Congress is demanding a court-monitored investigation, as is the Samajwadi Party. Will the government accept? Joining me on India First is Supriya Srinath, Chairperson, Social Media and Digital Platforms and National Spokesperson of the Congress. Radhika Kheda, BJP Spokesperson. Vivek Silas represents the Samajwadi Party. Sri Raj Nair is the Spokesperson of the Vishwa Hindu Parishad. Radhika Kheda, UP Congress Chief Ajay Rai has said that he and other Congress leaders were placed under house arrest and not permitted to visit the temple. Does this not show fear? Why were Congress leaders either placed under house arrest or not permitted to go to the temple?
3: Good evening to everyone. Gaurav, nobody has ever stopped from going to the temple, but the Congress party has never wanted to go to a temple. They only want to go over there to create chaos, because ab chunav aa rahe hain Uttar Pradesh ke, and like their new in charge has said that we are going to take 50-50% seats from the Samajwadi party. So this is just a political drama and a time that they want to create chaos and try to prove ki bhai jo hum keh rahe hain sach hai. Are those people who don't believe in Lord Rama, who have actually had a battery of lawyers representing their government saying that Lord Rama does not exist. Rahul Gandhi has in record said that mandir to Bharatiya Janata Party ka mandir hai, isliye main nahi jaunga. As well as the Sanatan Dharam to bhaiya bimari hai and khatam karna hai. That has been said by the other Shehzada of the Congress, the son of the national president, Kharge Sahab, unhone seedha seedha kaha, and after that he was rewarded as the home minister of Karnataka. Seedha seedha kaha hai ki bhaiya Sanatan Dharma to hum khatam karenge, it's a disease. So now sudden love for Lord Rama, and pehle I think they should look at their own house and settle the scores first. What has happened in the Sabrimala case? Has any inquiry started? Now, same Sabrimala case, at least over here, when this came, the trust highlighted this issue, Gaurav. The trust found that there were some discrepancies and there was some chori that took place. They highlighted it. They went to the chief minister. The chief minister ensured that there was an SIT. The SIT was formed, after which the trustee only filed an FIR. 8 people were arrested. Investigations are on. From the smallest to the topmost, people are being investigated. Patal mein chupe ho ya jahan bhi chupe ho, they will be caught.
0: Well, Supriya Srinath, Champat Rai reportedly to the police, he was not involved nor aware of Chanda Chori. When he got to know, investigations were initiated. They've recovered close to 57 lakh in cash and more money deposited in banks subsequently. But no FIR registered, nor recommended, nor dismissal of those who were involved in this. Does this response satisfy you as the opposition, ma'am?
4: So good evening to you, my fellow panelists, and to the viewers. I want to keep away politics aside for just 30 seconds and ask you a question. What has happened in Ayodhya? Is this just a donation scam? Is this just siphoning of funds? Is this just pilferage? Actually not. This is the biggest assault on Hindu faith, on crores of Hindu devotees, and if I may say 145 crore Indians, because people from across faith believe in Lord Ram. They believe in Maryada Purushottam. They believe that Lord Ram stands for truth and for justice. And so I want to ask a question. What is this assault against? This assault is against the Hindu religion and our faith. That's the first point I want to make. Great shakes that Champat Rai Bansal was called for questioning today. I want to ask a different question. An SIT was formed as a knee-jerk reaction. No FIR was filed against Champat Rai Bansal or Anil Mishra. Why not? Why were they left to go scot-free? They were catching small minions here and there. I mean, Lovekush and Tinnu, do you think, can give shape to a theft of that nature? Please understand what has happened. In the last 40 days, 70 incidents of theft have been unearthed. Does that leave you wondering what has happened in the last 5.5 years? 40 days, 70 thefts. What has happened in the last 5.5 years? 80 lakhs have been unearthed. Was this the private property of Champat Rai Bansal that he found 80 lakhs but did not report to the police? The SIT, why is that not being made public? What is the credibility of this trust anymore? I mean, Champat Rai Bansal resigns and he thinks he can get away with it? You have left the big sharks so that they can go and settle their ill-gotten wealth somewhere? I want to ask questions. The Sindhi community is asking what has happened to 200 kgs of silver that they donated. Okay. Businessmen are asking what happened to the gold bricks. There is a woman who had donated a Kag Bhushundi, which was in gold. What has happened to that? Multiple people are asking. Receipts were not given. Where has all that money gone? Do you
0: Very
4: get a sense
0: points.
4: 80 lakhs can be unearthed in 40 days? What kind of wealth has gone? And I will just say one last thing. And that one last thing needs to be said very clearly. Champat Rai Bansal, the theft started on the day land worth 2 crores was sold in 10 minutes at 18 crore. Mahipal said 5 lakh worth of fund is being siphoned off every day. He was sacked. Two other people said that they were sacked. Why did Champat Rai Bansal not act on that? And one last point that I want to make for your viewers, and let's ponder over this. This temple was built with the Supreme Court order. Who did the Bhumi Pujan? Mr. Modi. Who did the Shilanyas? Mr. Modi. Who did the inauguration? Mr. Modi. The Pran Pratishtha was done by him. The Dhwaja Rohan was done by him. The trust was appointed by him. Each one of them handpicked by the Prime Minister. Some of his favorite bureaucrats there, all men associated with the RSS. Why is he quiet on this? He's busy collecting some shady, misspelt awards and sessions.
0: Okay.
4: He doesn't want to
0: Pertinent
4: talk about
0: something that, raised,
4: that has
0: let
4: eroded
0: me get,
4: the faith
0: let me get,
4: of crores of Hindus.
0: Okay, Radhika Kheda, to respond to some of the very pertinent points you raised about the Sri Ram Janmabhoomi tells, let Radhika Kheda respond to this. I'll come back to you. Radhika Kheda, quickly, this is not Champat Rai's personal trust. Why was an FIR not done initially when he found out something was amiss? I mean, now he's trying to be a whistleblower. He should have got the first FIR registered.
3: Gauravji, Congress has a habit of lying. They have a habit of creating fake documents, lying about people and holding fake press conferences, which was exactly done by Madam Supriya Sinha, who's on the debate right now. And she brought up the point of the Sindhi community stand that she raised in her press conference. And let me just break it down here for you. The Sindhi community stand has been clarified. Dr. Raju V. Manwani, the chairman of the Vishwa Sindhi Seva Samagan, who initially requested the receipt of 200 kgs of silver bricks, specifically stated to the media, YINI and PTI, that he never accused the trust of theft or file any case. He explicitly clarified that his request was merely for administrative record and receipts, and that they completely trust the ongoing investigation by Prime Minister Shri Narendra Modi and CM Yogi's SIT. Second, the internal Sindhi community pushback against the controversy. Let me raise that as well. Because again, okay, she has lied. They have openly slammed the misleading narrative. They have publicly issued statements stating that rumors of missing 200 silver bricks are entirely misleading and politically motivated by people such as Madam Supriya Sinha sitting on your show right now to defend the Ram Mandir Trust, because it was made clear from the start.
0: But how is she defaming the Ram Mandir Trust? It's the actions of those who are allegedly involved in the theft who that's defamed the trust.
3: Ma'am. You have been decimated. You lie through your teeth, and that's what the Congress is known for. Or then Rahul Gandhi maafi mangling, and 9 times Rahul Gandhi has mangled maafi, 5 times Jairam Ramesh, 3 times Pavan Khera ji, and inko bhi aadat hai. Ye to bhai logo ke daam laga deti hai mandi pe. Coming back to what? Kya ho raha hai?
0: That's completely unwarranted for today's debate, but Supriya Srinath wants to respond. Supriya Srinath wants to respond to you. I have to bring in Shriraj Nair and Vivek Silas also.
3: India today itself, Gaurav, that I spoke about.
4: Can I make a small point,
0: yes,
4: please?
0: Yes, Supriya Srinath, go on.
4: Can I make a small point, please?
0: Yes.
4: I come from Uttar Pradesh. Maybe the BJP spokesperson isn't aware. A very glaring report has come out today. And that report talks about a private security agency that was deployed by Champat Rai Bansal at a cost of 1 crore rupee a month. It had 400 security personnel and they were appointed on routes through which the donation was taken to the banks. SBI, just 3 months back, had flagged off this issue that there seems to be certain discrepancies. The standard operating procedures are not being met. The central force there is the state force there. Why do you need a 400-people private security agency linked to a BJP functionary, a man close to the RSS in Bihar? 1 crore rupees a month, which means 12 crore rupees of donations, was being deployed by Champat Rai Bansal for what good? The other point that I want to make, why was an FIR not lodged against Champat Rai Bansal himself? He is in the eye of the storm. He was the karta dharta of the trust.
0: Let me get Shriraj Nair to respond to that. I have to bring in our other guests quickly into this conversation. Yes, quickly. Let me bring in Shriraj Nair, because Shriraj Nair, these are pertinent points. Congress may be a political party, Samajwadi may be a political party, but devotees of Lord Ram are asking the same question. Why did Champat Rai, who is hailed by the Vishwa Hindu Parishad as Ramji ke Patwari, not lodge an FIR immediately and seek the dismissal from service of those who indulged in Chanda Chori? Sir, his actions don't seem to add up.
5: Well, Gaurav, when this incident happened in the first week of June, it was Mr. Champat Rai and the trust which went on with a request for the formation of SIT. SIT was formed, an interim report has been submitted to the concerned authorities. 8 people have been arrested. Now, the investigation has not been over. The SIT has asked for more time. While we definitely agree there has been resignations also from Mr. Champat Rai and from Mr. Anil Mishra, whatever has happened is absolutely unimaginable, and it has pained the Hindus across the world. And now, this cannot be termed as a scam, because definitely Congress party is known for scam from Jeep scam to 2G, Spectrum, Commonwealth.
0: But
5: and
0: how
5: so
0: is this not a scam?
5: On bail. That's a different aspect altogether. So that's the reason.
0: How is this not a scam?
5: But at the same time, why are they insisting? There is a law and order. Their leaders, they flash the constitution in the parliament. Don't know they know that the law and order also comes under the constitution of this country? Let the law take its own course. We are not shielding anybody. We believe the law of the land is supreme. Anybody, irrespective of the position one holds in the trust, They have to go, that is for sure.
0: Vivek Silas, does that answer satisfy the Samajwadi Party?
5: It will be fine. But let us wait for the final report of the SIT. Let us not jump the guns. Now, here in Kerala also, you were showing about Sabarimala. It was after the High Court direction, a SIT was formed. Here, the trust itself went on with a request for the formation of an SIT. The Congress party, which never believed in Bhagwan Ram, today maybe because of this incident, now they have become Ram Premi, Ram Bhakt. All these years they said Ram is a caspian.
0: Vivek Silas, respond to this. SIT has been formed. 8 people have been arrested. Champat Rai hasn't been let off the hook. He's been questioned. If more evidence turns up, action will be taken. Now, they are saying whether it's the Congress or the Samajwadi Party, top leaders haven't visited the Ram Janmabhoomi. They have no faith in Sri Ram or the temple. For them, it's only politics before elections.
6: No, I would just like to say the people who are defending these criminals and the people who have betrayed the trust as well, the trust of millions of people across India, are the bigger sinners than the people who have committed this crime, the people who are trying to defend. Today, there's one Mr. Arjun Dev, who was the radio messaging head of Lord Ram Temple. He was accountable to see 1,600 CCTVs across the temple. He has been transferred to Gorakhpur today. Why? That is the question, you know. There were 400 security people and who were getting, Supriyaji was absolutely right, they were getting a salary of 1 crore a month. And the security agency also belongs to a leader from Bihar, from the Bharatiya Janata Party.
5: The most
6: important question today is why the SIT interim report has not been made public, because the entire India wants to know actually what happened, you know.
0: Okay. Supriya Srinath, how would you respond to the BJP and the VHP saying prompt investigations ordered, SIT formed, FIR registered, 8 arrested, more being questioned, none will be spared? Does that satisfy you if they claim nothing is being brushed under the carpet?
4: Who are the 8 arrested? Tinnu Pinnu. Who are the 8 arrested? Lavkush Mishra, who was earning a salary of 12,000 rupees. You think all these little minions have been able to siphon off the funds? All of these little minions were caught in 40 days doing 70 thefts. You don't think as devotees, any of us would want to know what has happened in the last 5.5, 4 to 6 years? I mean, what are we debating here and who are we defending? Does the BJP and the VHP realize this is not your private trust? Ye aapka khet mein ka aapas ka lutiya ka jhagda nahi hai. This is one of the biggest scams that has hit the temple of Lord Ram. And questions will be raised. Who are we defending? Why are we even getting to the defense? If anything, there is major distance with these fellows. I want to ask you a question.
0: One by one, let Ms. Srinath complete her point.
4: Don't speak in between, I'm still talking. I have a question to ask of you. I mean, who are we defending is the big question, and I want to go back to one point. 12,000 salary is what Lavkush Mishra was making. You think that man could have siphoned off the funds? Why was Mahipal sacked? Mahipal was the first to raise the red flag and say, there
0: absolutely
4: is a 5 lakh theft happening.
0: Respond, Radhika Khera. How could Champat Rai, as the General Secretary, not know what Tinnu Yadav was up to? What were his known sources of income? And that he was living,
4: why was he living
0: beyond his known sources of income? Okay, Supriya Srinath, you've been heard. Let Radhika Khera respond to these pertinent points that are being raised. You know, Vivek Silas raises the issue of that radio operator, Inspector Arjun Dev, radio maintenance officer, repeatedly staying in Ayodhya. Yeah. Whose blessings did he have?
7: पहली बात तो गौरव सावंत जी, माननीय प्रधानमंत्री श्री नरेंद्र मोदी जी इस देश के प्रधानमंत्री है. सुप्रिया श्रीनेत के ड्राइवर या उनके कर्मचारी नहीं है कि नरेंद्र मोदी करे. तमीज से बात करनी थी. आई एम 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Rahul Gandhi ji about it. So let me not get that. Now coming back to this, she was talking about Ram Bhakto ko jawab dena. Absolutely, Ram Bhakts have spoken to the drama that you people and the controversy. Sir, madam, don't speak over me. I didn't speak over you. Control. So now the Ram Bhakts have spoken. Now after the drama there has been a loot that has been caught and inquiry is on and people are going to be jailed and we are going to reach the actual and we are going to nip it at the bud. But how have the Ram Bhakts responded to this, Gaurav? And it is a report of India Today itself. I'm only going to quote India Today today. That the actual dan has doubled from more than doubled from 10 lakhs to nearly 24 lakhs a day after this controversy broke out. And the people going to Ram Mandir Ayodhya has increased.
0: Okay.
7: So that is how the devotees have answered the controversy and the drama that does not.
0: Yes, but the devotees also expect justice
7: yes,
0: and action against all those and not just as.